hate to give the satisfaction asking how you're doing now. How's the castle built off people you pretend to care about? Just what you wanted. 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I see the parties and diamonds sometimes when I close my eyes. 6 months of torture, you sold to some forbidden paradise. I loved you truly.

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1: It's 7 o'clock. Good morning. I'm Jane McNamara. A parade at the centre of a 12-day standoff in Portadown has been blocked by the Northern Ireland Secretary. Orange Order members had been given permission to march down the predominantly nationalist Garvaghy Road for the first time in almost 30 years. It never went ahead after continued blocks by residents. Chris Bryan says it's not in the public interest for the route to proceed.
2: I think it's important that we take this moment to say enough of this. This has got to come to an end. People deserve to live their lives in peace in Portadown, and that's why I banned the march.
1: Donald Trump says he's struck a deal with Vladimir Putin that will see hundreds of thousands of tons of diesel delivered to the global market. The agreement with Russia has drawn instant condemnation from Ukraine's Volodymyr Zelensky. The US president's facing midterm elections where cost of living issues are playing high. He's also again claimed America has complete control of the Strait of Hormuz.
3: More oil is coming through the strait today than it was before the war. Do you believe that one? Refiners and retailers need to start dropping their prices right now. And by the way, today Russia agreed to send us millions and millions of barrels of oil.
1: Thousands of people are expected to take part in a national march for Palestine in Dublin today. The Ireland-Palestine Solidarity Campaign is calling on the government to impose sanctions on Israel 3 years on from the beginning of the war in Gaza. Demonstrators will gather at the Garden of Remembrance at 1 o'clock before marching to Leinster House. Organiser Zoe Lawler says the protest will highlight continued Israeli military operations and restrictions on humanitarian aid.
4: Every day people are being killed in Gaza is because of the total impunity that the international community, that includes Ireland, has granted it. So it's time for sanctions. Micheál Martin said at the UN General Assembly that the world has failed Gaza, and that is true, but the Irish government is also part of that.
1: An 11 million euro investment in mental health services has been announced to mark World Mental Health Day, which takes place today. Minister for Mental Health Mary Butler says the funding will focus on early intervention, youth services and counselling supports. Meanwhile, more than 6 in 10 people believe they've experienced depression at some point in their lives. That's according to new research from Aware. The mental health charity says younger adults are particularly affected, while financial pressures and stigma remain barriers to seeking help. Aware's clinical director, Dr. Susan Brannock, says there was a big difference in experiences based on age.
5: Of the 55 age group, the people told us that they hadn't experienced depression more commonly, compared with only 28% of 18 to 24 year olds. So we're finding that people in that age group are reporting higher rates of depression and also seem to be the least likely of all age groups to reach out for help.
1: Members of the Communications Workers Union are hosting an AI Counter Summit today. It's been organised by the Digital and Tech Workers Alliance branch and takes place ahead of the Irish government organised International AI Summit, which takes place on Wednesday. It will critically examine a number of issues, including how AI is changing work in practice and what role should collective bargaining play in technological change. Deputy General Secretary of the CWU, Ian McArdle, explains why it's happening.
6: To put workers' concerns and issues at the centre of the conversation around the development and deployment of AI, I believe they should shape the future of how it's applied in the workplace. And that's been missing from all the conversations that have been having around the hype machine of AI that's been taking place over the last number of months in the build-up to the government summit that's taking place next week.
1: And Hurricane Isaias has made landfall in the US, bringing winds of more than 100 miles an hour and the risk of floods, storm surges and

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2: Good morning and welcome along. It is, of course, Aisling MacDonald here with you on Saturday, the 10th of October. 5 minutes past 7 o'clock this morning, and it's so good to be back here with you. Thanks to Luke for covering last week. I was out gallivanting last Friday night at the Radio Awards. I can't believe that's over a week ago now. We had some night, lads. It was fantastic. So, I said, Luke, would you like to do the show on the Saturday morning? And he said, I'd love to. So that was perfect. It was absolutely perfect. But it is also perfect to be back with you this morning. And I am delighted to be here. Lots coming up on the show for you this morning. As always, we've got the very best of music and Irish music coming your way. And what better way to kick off the show this morning than one of the bands at the moment from Ireland. We're loving them. It is Amble on KCLR's Weekend Breakfast this morning, Little White Chapel.

0: Teddy Swims on KCLR, Mr. Know-It-All. Now, a big hello to my four-legged friend, Freddie, who has tuned our way this morning. Thank you so much for the lovely pictures. Hi, Aisling. Oh, welcome back. Freddie is back from his morning walk and resting. He met his four-legged friend, Nancy, from Palmerstown yesterday, who he spends lots of time with. Have a great day. I love that, Freddie and Nancy. How cute is that? And the pictures are beautiful this morning, so thank you. When I was leaving the house earlier, actually, I looked up to the sky. Now, it's still actually very, very dark out there. It's just that October morning, but it's stunning out there. If you're near a window or outside or going outside, if it is safe to do so and you're not driving, look up, right? There are some really big, dirty clouds up there. But the other part of the sky, there's stars. The stars are still shining so brightly this morning and it was beautiful to see. So do have a look up if you can, and it's safe to do so, and take a look at those stars this morning. They put a smile on your face on this Saturday morning. Here with you till 10 o'clock, the very best of music, fun chat, and of course, Ireland's easiest quiz worth €200 this morning.
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0: Whitney Houston. It's not right, but it is okay, of course, here on KCLR's Weekend Breakfast this morning. Now, I did mention that Ireland's easiest quiz is now worth €200 this morning, as there was no winners of Ireland's easiest quiz on Weekend Breakfast last week with Luke. So that means that we are going to give away £200 this morning. The cash could be yours if you can answer 10 of Ireland's easiest questions within the 30 seconds. That's where we can find it a little bit tricky. But who won recently? €900 was given away recently. So it can be done, and it has been done. Obviously, it will be done again, but will it be €200 today? Text word easy with your name and where you are to 083 306 9696.
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Love that one. It is Codaline, of course, Back to Me. Around about this time last year, October 2025, the band Codaline announced that they were splitting in a very emotional social media video that they shared. And they did say they would kick off the farewell tour, and they stuck to the word. So that's exactly what they started June of this year, and they have dates scheduled through December 2026. And frontman Steve Garrigan of Codaline has revealed plans to launch a solo music career after the band officially wraps up at the end of this year. But there you have it, Codaline on KCLR's Weekend Breakfast. Here we are playing the very best of Irish music for you, and hope you are enjoying it as well. Now, lots more coming your way this morning. As always, we're going to keep the music going. And don't we all? We all need this. We all need a dollar.

0: Justin Bieber, Daisies on KCLR's Weekend Breakfast. The lads from DPD were on this morning, working very hard as always. Oh my goodness, I've lost my text. Here they are. Good morning, Ashley. The lads from DPD, Kilkenny here. Any chance you could play... Okay, I'm not actually going to say that song out because that could be in... that could go into the draw maybe to be played for a bit of a classic in the next hour, so I don't want to give it away in case it wins, so you have to stay tuned to see if you get that. Also, Emma got his first tattoo this week. He got a DPD tattoo saying success never sleeps. It's not as cool as he thinks. Lads, you're gas. Ye are just gas. I say it every Saturday morning. If I wasn't here working in KCLR on a Saturday morning, I feel like I would like a job in DPD. They have great crack over there. Absolutely great crack. Surprised you didn't ask for another song, another type of song, because I've got two classics from the 90s coming up just after this ad break, which I feel might help you work a little bit harder this morning, get you going this morning. So, well, one of them will anyway. The other will kind of relax you. But two classics from the 90s coming your way just after this.
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0: Shores on KCLR, and just before that, of course, Dario G with the Sunshine. No matter what time of the year you play that one, it is what a tune. So thank you for that. Now, 083-306-9696 is, of course, our first Uncle Kenny text line. And Jim was on this morning with a lovely picture of Fluffy the cat. So good morning to both of you tuned in this morning. And Fluffy's looking lovely, looking out the window this morning. Yeah, it's really after kind of brightening up here, as I did mention, coming to work this morning. It was still pitch black outside, but the stars were shining. So it was lovely to see it this morning. Here on KCLR, playing the very best of Irish music, and we will continue to do so with one of our favourites at the moment. It is Patrick Dowling, Out of Our Control.
1: You are my light, but I'm not sure that you know that. Soft lips, white eyes, amid so blue. Sharp as a blade, oh, you cut me open. And one night, stars aligned.

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are you now on KCLR Breakfast? Just about 6 minutes away from 8 o'clock this morning, we'll be heading over to get the latest in the news at 8. But don't go anywhere, because in the next hour, there's my alarm. I would have been really late for work. Oh my goodness. Don't know why, Evan. Maybe that's my weekday alarm. No, I'd still have to be up before here. Anyway, random alarm going off on the phone here, but that is fine. I'll deal with that, because I have to tell you, it is coming up to 8 o'clock this morning. Do stay with me though, because in the next hour, I will be throwing the music choice back to you. You get to decide if we hear an absolute cheesy classic, maybe a belter you're dying to hear, or a bit of a guilty pleasure. It's up to you. 083 306 9696 is, of course, our first Uncle Kenny text line here on KCLR. Going to leave you with a pink, bringing us up to 8, and I'll chat to you just after that.

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8: It's 8 o'clock. Good morning. I'm Jane McNamara. A parade at the centre of a 12-day standoff in Portadown has been blocked by the Northern Ireland Secretary, Chris Bryant. Orange Order members had been given permission to march down the predominantly nationalist Carvajal Road for the first time in almost 30 years. It never went ahead after continued blocks by residents. Speaking on Carvajal Road last night, Sinn Féin leader Mary Lou MacDonald says the residents there represent the best of Ireland.
9: The community of the Garvahy Road are exceptional, exceptional in so many ways, but they represent and have represented the best of us. At last, we have now the right decision. No orange march on the Garvahy Road, not now, not ever.
8: The Northern Ireland Secretary, Chris Bryant, says it's not in the public interest for the route to proceed.
10: I think it's important that we take this moment to say, enough of this. This has got to come to an end. People deserve to live their lives in peace in Portadown, and that's why I banned the march.
8: Donald Trump says he struck a deal with Vladimir Putin that will see hundreds of thousands of tons of diesel delivered to the global market. The agreement with Russia has drawn instant condemnation from Ukraine's Volodymyr Zelensky. The US president's facing midterm elections where cost of living issues are playing high. He's also again claimed America has complete control of the Strait of Hormuz.
11: More oil is coming through the strait today than it was before the war. Do you believe that one? Refiners and retailers need to start dropping their prices right now. And by the way, today Russia agreed to send us millions and millions of barrels of oil.
8: Thousands of people are expected to take part in a national march for Palestine in Dublin today. The Ireland-Palestine Solidarity Campaign is calling on the government to impose sanctions on Israel 3 years on from the beginning of the war in Gaza. Demonstrators will gather at the Garden of Remembrance at 1 o'clock before marching to Leinster House. Organiser Zoe Lawler says the protest will highlight continued Israeli military operations and restrictions on humanitarian aid.
12: Every day people are being killed in Gaza is because of the total impunity that the international community, that includes Ireland, has granted it. So it's time for sanctions. Micheál Martin said at the UN General Assembly that the world has failed Gaza, and that is true, but the Irish government is also part of that.
8: Niamh Flatley will be laid to rest this morning. The acclaimed dancer and wife of Riverdance star Michael Flatley died at the age of 52 at the Beacon Hospital in Dublin on Monday following an illness. Her funeral mass is taking place at the Church of St. Therese Mount Merion in Dublin at 11 a.m, followed by a private family burial. An €11 million investment in mental health services has been announced to mark World Mental Health Day, which takes place today. Minister for Mental Health Mary Butler says the funding will focus on early intervention, youth services and counselling supports. Meanwhile, more than 6 in 10 people believe they have experienced depression at some point in their lives. That's according to new research from Aware. The mental health charity says younger adults are particularly affected, while financial pressures and stigma remain barriers to seeking help. Aware's clinical director Dr. Susan Brannock says there's a big difference in experiences based on age.
13: Of the 55 age group, the people told us that they hadn't experienced depression more commonly, compared with only 28% of 18 to 24 year olds. So we're finding people in that age group are reporting higher rates of depression and also seem to be the least likely of all age groups to reach out for help.
8: And people put their pets before themselves. That's according to new research. A survey from petinsurance.ie reveals nearly 80% of owners say money is not an issue when it comes to their pets' health and happiness. 4 in 5 of people say they're stricter about their pets' diet than their own. That's your news at 8:04.
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16: Another bright day today with sunny spells and some scattered showers. Highs of 11 to 15 degrees.
17: You're flat out and your to-do list is growing by the minute. But unfortunately, so is your headache. And now you've gone from flat out to flattened. Luckily, Panadol Extra Film Coated Tablets are boosted by caffeine and they get to work in as little as 10 minutes. For powerful relief that's more than just paracetamol, that's one for Panadol. Speed

Kingfisher kicking off this hour for us on KCLR's Weekend Breakfast. And you're all very, very welcome along. It's wonderful to have you here with us. Just approaching 8 minutes past 8 o'clock this morning. In this hour, you get to decide what song we're going to hear at about 10 to 9 this morning. Is it that cheesy tune you're dying to hear on the radio? Or maybe it's an absolute classic that you love to hear and don't hear enough of. You can let me know, 083 306 9696. The only number you need this morning. And if you fancy winning 200 quid as well this morning, text the word easy to the same number with your name and where you are. And you could be joining me on air to answer 10 of Ireland's easiest questions within the 30 seconds. And 200 euro is all yours.

0: Eagle Eye Cherry, Save Tonight on KCLR's Weekend Breakfast. Lads, it's all happening all weekend on KCLR. We've got 6 live games coming your way that I will be telling you about very shortly. But I also want to bring your attention today because it is the 10th of October and it is World Mental Health Day. And to celebrate that, the Carlow Mental Health Association is launching Luna at the Community Garden and you're all invited. KCLR will be there live from 10 until 12 with Edward Hayden and the Saturday Show team. And there will be lots of chat from lots of local businesses and people in Carlow. And it's free, it's for everyone. So come down, bring the family and be part of it. The launch of Luna at the Community Garden this morning in Carlow. And Edward Hayden and the Saturday Show team will be live there as well as we do celebrate World Mental Health Day today. Lots more coming your way in this hour as well. I will be telling you what's happening across Carlow and Kilkenny for the weekend. If you've anything happening in your area, do let me know. 083 306 9696. This is also the hour where the music is turned over to you. You get to pick that one song. It could be the absolute classic that you haven't heard on the radio in ages. Or if you're looking for something a little bit cheesy, let me know. I am here to play it. You can send in your ideas and requests. I then choose my favourite one. Yes, it is up to me at the end of the day which one out of all the ones we receive comes in. I like the best and we'll all get to enjoy it later this hour.
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Bastille Pompeii on KCLR's Weekend Breakfast. Now, it is about that time of the week and the morning and the show that we like to look ahead at what's happening across Carlow and Kilkenny for your weekend. And Glór Ceathair, look, have a full festival in swing at the moment. Féile on Fóir, it is the bilingual festival and it is all happening in Carlow. You can check that out online, Glór Ceathair, look, for lots of events that are happening throughout Carlow. It's all really, really exciting. Now, taking a look at today, as I did tell you, Mr. Edward Hayden and the Saturday Show team are coming live from just across from the Carlow Garda Station and they have a fun-filled morning as Luna the Elephant moves into her new home. There'll be face painting, petting farms, cups of tea and chats, and everybody is welcome. So that is talking all about the elephant in the room to celebrate World Mental Health Day in Carlow today. So do go along and say hello to the KCLR team as well. They'll be delighted to see you there this morning. Taking a look at Kilkenny, well, there is so much happening in Kilkenny this weekend. I can tell you though that tonight is the last night and your last chance to get to the water Watergate Theatre if you are around, and there are still tickets available to see The Hired Man. Myself and Edward Hayden were very lucky we got to go and see it opening night this week on Tuesday and it was absolutely incredible. So I would go along, have a look at that this evening if you can, because it is a show not to be missed. It's brought to you by the Kilkenny Musical Society, so do make sure you are out and about this weekend, enjoy it. And also something very exciting that's happening this evening at St. Canice's Cathedral, Kilkenny as well, is the Paul Byrom concert with special guests as well from the Cush Nor Choir. And this is all to raise awareness and vital funds on World Mental Health Day for Grow Mental Health as well. So make sure you do check that out, happening in Kilkenny this evening in St. Canice's Cathedral. So much happening across Carlow and Kilkenny. Anything else you see, you can let me know. 083 306 9696. And we will give it a shout out for you, of course. Also need to bring your attention to the fact that we have got 6 live games coming your way on KCLR today. So it's all, well, there's 4 today, sorry, and there's 2 tomorrow. Today at 1 o'clock on our KCLR YouTube channel, you can check out Satanta versus Munnabog in the ASAP Print Carlow Intermediate Camogie Final, and that's thanks to Dan Marcy and co. Then at 2 o'clock today on air, Greg Lamanna versus O'Loughlin Gales, which is the JJ Cavanagh and Sons Kilkenny Hurling Junior Hurling Championship semi-final, that is brought to you with thanks to New Park Life Pharmacy. Then happening at 3:15 on our YouTube channel and on our Carlow frequency, Nave Breed versus Mount Leinster Rangers, which is the ASAP Print Carlow Senior Camogie Final, and that is with thanks to Dan Marcy and co. and KCB Engineering as well. Then at 4 o'clock, beginning on our KCLR frequency, you can check out Conaghy Shamrocks versus John Locks, which is the JJ Cavanagh and Sons Kilkenny Junior Hurling Championship semi final. Then the winners of the 2 Kilkenny Junior semi finals meet in the Junior County final on Saturday, October 24th. Taking a look then tomorrow, there's a doubleheader in UPMC Nolan Park at 2 o'clock on air. We're bringing you Bennett's Bridge versus Tullerowen in the St. Canice's Credit Union Kilkenny Senior Hurling Championship semi final. And then at 4 o'clock on air, Ballyhale Shamrocks versus Thomastown, which is also the St. Canice's Credit Union Kilkenny Senior Hurling Championship semi-final. That's thanks to Jerry Comfort Drilling. The winners of the 2 Kilkenny Senior semi-finals meet in the county final on Sunday the 25th of October. So you are not sure of getting something that's happening across Carlow and Kilkenny this weekend. Whether you're into sports, theatre or music, it's all happening across Carlow and Kilkenny.

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Bryan Adams and Mel C. Love that one. When You're Gone on KCLR. Aisling MacDonald here with you on the Weekend Breakfast. No, we haven't played Ireland's easiest quiz yet, Marty. Thanks so much for the text. So still a time to get your entries in. Text word easy with your name and where you are to 083 306 9696. One of you will be joining me on air in the next hour to see if you have won yourself €200 on KCLR this morning. That would be grand, wouldn't it? I would love €200. Yeah, not a bother. I would really find a way to spend that very easily. Could do it in, I'd say, give me 10 minutes. Give me 10 minutes and I'd have €200 spent. No bother. But I can't win it. I can't ask and answer the questions because that would be cheating. But you can enter it and try your best. Answer as fast as you can. 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

Walk the Moon and Shut Up and Dance on KCLR. Now, it is nearly time for me to pass the song choice over to you. And it's a really strange one to hear on KCLR's Weekend Breakfast, but it is happening in Dublin in the Three Arena tonight, this particular artist. So it was meant to be in some ways. Text in to say, is there anything happening in Killeen Hill today? And I can tell you that Killeen Hill Saturday Market is on today. So lots of great stalls at Killeen Hill this morning. So if you're out and about, I'm sure you can go in and check that out this morning. Lovely text in. Happy Saturday. A fresh morning today. It is. And thank you so much for this lovely poem that I'm going to share with everybody now. Thank you so much for sending it in. So take me to that place where the wind is gentle, where the sun is just that kind of soft warmth, and there is just this beautiful sea of blue-green soft colour. And all the sea creatures are just happy to be, and the animals at play, and the flowers are truly alive with lingering smells drifting and their colours rich that just ease you away, and the night sky comes alive with stars that seem to dance, and the moon is just that perfect shade of brightness and trees that sway gently. Please take me there, even if it's a dream, even for a moment. Thank you so much for sending that in this morning. That is certainly a beautiful poem to hear, and thank you for the text. 083 306 9696. Now it is time to hand it over to you. There were lots of requests in, right, and none of them were bad, but this one I felt the need, we had to go here, because Gilbert O'Sullivan is playing, if you don't know who he is, have a listen to this. He is playing in the Three Arena tonight in Dublin, and this is a very special artist, and I know Brian is heading off to see him this evening, so we hope you enjoy the concert, and we hope you enjoy a bit of Gilbert O'Sullivan on KCLR's Weekend Breakfast, bringing us up to the 9 o'clock KCLR. News. KCLR. 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
8: Good morning, I'm Cameron Clark. News. A parade at the centre of a 12-day standoff in Portadown has been blocked by the Northern Ireland Secretary. Orange Order members had been given permission to march down the predominantly nationalist Garvahy Road for the first time in almost 30 years. It never went ahead after continued blockades by protests. Chris Bryan says it's not in the public interest for the route to proceed.
9: I think it's important that we take this moment to say, enough of this. This has got to come to an end. People deserve to live their lives in peace in Portadown, and that's why I banned the march.
8: Speaking on the Garvahy Road last night, Sinn Féin leader Mary Lou McDonald says the residents there represent the best of Ireland.
10: At last, we have now the right decision. No orange march on the Garvahy Road. Not now, not ever.
8: A cyclist has died after being struck by a van in County Clare. The collision happened on the N67 at Bonmore in Kilrush at around 8 o'clock yesterday evening. The male cyclist was pronounced dead at the scene and his body has been taken to the mortuary at University Hospital Limerick for a post-mortem exam. The driver of the van, a man in his 30s, was uninjured. The road is closed with local diversions in place and Gardaí are appealing for witnesses to come forward. Donald Trump says he struck a deal with Vladimir Putin, which will see hundreds of thousands of tons of diesel delivered to the global market. The agreement with Russia has drawn instant condemnation from Ukraine's Volodymyr Zelensky. The US president is facing midterm elections where cost of living issues are playing high. He's also again claimed America has complete control of the Strait of Hormuz.
11: More oil is coming through the strait today than it was before the war. Do you believe that one? Refiners and retailers need to start dropping their prices right now. And by the way, today Russia agreed to send us millions and millions of barrels of oil.
8: The final negotiating terms of the next EU budget will be presented by the Irish government today. European Affairs Minister Thomas Byrne will outline a draft budget proposal in Brussels, which will be assessed by EU leaders next week. The multi-annual financial framework has proven to be a point of contention among member states, as some seek further funding, while others call for the bloc to rein in spending. Niamh Flatley will be laid to rest this morning. The acclaimed dancer and wife of Riverdance star Michael Flatley died at the age of 52 at the Beacon Hospital in Dublin on Monday following an illness. Her funeral mass is taking place at the Church of St. Therese, Mount Merion in Dublin. An €11 million investment in mental health services has been announced to mark World Mental Health Day, which takes place today. Minister for Mental Health Mary Butler says the funding will focus on early intervention, youth services and counselling supports. It comes as more than 6 in 10 people believe they have experienced depression at some point in their lives, according to new research from Aware. The mental health charity says younger adults are particularly affected, while financial pressures and stigma remain barriers to seeking help. Aware's clinical director Dr. Susan Brannick says there was a big difference in experiences based on age.
12: Of our 55 age group, that people told us that they hadn't experienced depression more commonly, compared with only 28% of 18 to 24 year olds. So we're finding that people in that age group are reporting higher rates of depression, and also seem to be the least likely of all age groups to reach out for help.
8: And people put their pets before themselves, according to new research. A survey from petinsurance.ie reveals nearly 80% of owners say money is not an issue when it comes to their pets' health and happiness. 4 in 5 people say they are stricter about their pet's diet than their own, while nearly all owners consider their pet as part of the family. And that's your news. It's just gone 9:04.
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15: Another kind of bright day with sunny spells and, well, scattered showers as well. It will remain quite breezy during the day, but you can enjoy high temperatures of 11 to 15 degrees.
16: 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It was around midnight, 4 degrees, still as a lake in a valley. I don't know what it is about this training, just makes me feel part of something more.
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0: All for you. Simple things on KCLR's weekend of breakfast this morning. This hour, we will be playing Ireland's easiest quiz. So if you fancy joining me on air, answering 10 of Ireland's easiest questions within the 30 seconds. That is the problem. I know it is. You can text me now with the word easy, your name and where you are to 083 306 9696, our Fairstone WhatsApp and text line, whichever way you would like to get in touch this morning. All your entries will go in together and one of you will be chosen to join me on air and answer 10 of Ireland's easiest questions. And €200 could be all yours this morning on KCLR.
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0: No doubt. Don't speak on Casey Lord. They always remind me. I went to my first concert. I went like with my friends. You know when you didn't have to go with your parents anymore when you got to that age, and it was Gwen Stefani. I don't even know if we actually liked or enjoyed Gwen Stefani, but it was just the fact that we were allowed to go to a concert on our own, get the train up to Dublin, stay up in Dublin for the night. We all got like matching outfits and matching hats. The girls will kill me for telling you all that. But we did. Now, thank goodness it was not Instagram time, or it was not Facebook time. It was like Bebo. So those pictures are not available for anybody to see. But yeah, so they always just, no doubt, just always remind me of me thinking I was really, really cool when I so wasn't. I really wasn't. But you could be cool. You could join me on air this morning and answer 10 of Ireland's easiest questions within 30 seconds and win yourself €200 thanks to KCLR this morning. Do stay tuned. It is coming your way very soon.
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Irish music on KCLR Moncrief and Stubborn. Now, very little time. I was going to say there's so much time left. There is not that much time left for you to get your entries in to the KCLR is Ireland's easiest quiz. If you think you can take on that challenge, you know what to do. Text lines with closing. Oh, give me about 7 minutes. I'll give you 7 minutes to get your next few entries in. One of you will be joining me on air then to answer 10 of Ireland's easiest questions and hopefully win yourself 200 quid this morning on KCLR. Very early this morning, the lads in DPD did request a song. It didn't actually get the request song of the morning in the last hour, but it just so happens that I have it here to play for you now. If you're still tuned in, guys, it's Coldplay with Yellow on KCLR.

0: Love that one. I love this. I'm afraid to feel on at KCLR's weekend breakfast. Now we want to say a big hello and a big, amazing happy birthday, I'm told, to Pops, who is Seamus Trehy, who is a happy 77th birthday today. He is one in a million, and that's lots of love from all your grandchildren, Keane, Bill, Harry, Adam, Sophie, Lily, Bevan and Scott. And have the best day, Pops. We love you. So that is wonderful, Seamus. A very happy 77th birthday to you today. Hope you enjoy celebrating and make sure you have a nice big slice of cake for your breakfast birthday this morning. So big hello to you, Seamus, and all the family. And thanks to all the grandchildren for getting in touch this morning. I love that, Pops. I used to call my dad Pops as well. I still do, actually. I love that. That is so cute. So have the best day celebrating, Seamus, with all the family today. Now, it is nearly time for us to play Ireland's Easiest Quiz. So this, I did give you 7 minutes warning. This is like literally your final minute warning. Text word easy with your name and where you are to 083-306-9696. One of you will be joining me very, very shortly on air to play Ireland's Easiest Quiz and hopefully win yourself €200 this morning.
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1: Now it is time to play Ireland's easiest quiz, and I'm joined on the line by Una Adams from Bagnallstown this morning. Una, how are you?
2: Hiya, good, thanks.
1: Oh, how is Bagnallstown this morning? Nice and bright or cold or rainy? Give us the weather update.
2: Lovely and bright.
1: Brilliant. Yeah, it's a really nice morning this morning. Were you up? Now, here's me bragging because I was up so early. Were you up this morning when it was still dark out?
2: Yeah, I was up at 4:30.
1: Oh, God. What? Oh, my goodness. Here's me. I got up at 6:30. Sorry, why were you up at 4:30?
2: I'm in work. I work in bakery.
1: Oh, my goodness. What bakery are you in?
2: Lynch's for Goodness Cakes, O'Loughlin.
1: Deadly. Oh, my goodness. So what time? Your day starts at 4:30 in the morning.
2: Yeah.
1: Una, that's extreme. What time do you work till?
2: About 1 or 2. It depends.
1: And is this busy, every day?
2: Yeah, every day.
1: Oh my goodness. Listen, I get up once a week, like really, really early. You're probably like asking him to turn over like another loaf of bread or a cake at that time. What are you baking today? What's in the oven?
2: We've got a load of cakes going out. We've got tarts, cookies, cupcakes, fresh cream, eclairs, donuts.
1: Janie Maggers, lads. I'm happy I'm nearly finished here because you're making me hungry. I'll be going to get something nice now to eat. That is unreal. So do you love your job?
2: Love my job. Yeah, we have great crack here as well.
1: That makes a difference, doesn't it?
2: Yeah.
1: Oh my goodness. So €200. If you do win it today, Una, are you sharing the money? Is it all yours? Do you need a new apron? Or what way would you be spending the money?
2: I'm going to share it.
1: You're sharing it?
2: I'm going to share it with. Yeah.
1: Okay, deadly. Who's in work with you this morning? Who's going to be helping you out?
2: Sarah. Just me and Sarah here today.
1: Okay, well, good morning, Sarah. Very, very exciting. I do actually have to let you into a secret. Not secretly, I'm going to tell you the truth. You were my second phone call today because the first phone call didn't answer their phone. So this is...
2: That was Sarah.
1: Oh, my goodness. Stop it.
2: Yeah.
1: Oh my goodness, Sarah, you didn't answer my call.
2: No, she missed the call. We didn't hear it.
1: That is hilarious. And then you were next up. Oh yeah. My goodness. Okay, well, this, lads, I think this is meant to be €100 each. You'll have to be one. That is gas, because I was like, oh my goodness, why is this person not answering the phone? And then the next one, I just press a button and the computer gives me the next person to call. And it was you. So very, very lucky girls this morning. That is gas. Oh my goodness. There you go. Okay, so you definitely deserve €100 each this morning if you do win.
2: Pardon?
1: You do deserve the €100 each if you do win today.
2: Okay, deadly.
1: Well, listen, Una, what I'm going to do is I'm going to press start on the timer. You know how it works. You've got 10 questions. Answer them as fast as you can and €200 could be yours. Well, 100 could be yours and maybe 100 for Sarah as well. Listen, best of luck, Una. We're going to start the timer. What's the sixth letter of the alphabet? What's 7 plus 6?
2: 13.
1: Spell the word yellow.
2: Y-E-L-L-O-W.
1: How many E's are in the word pepper?
2: 2.
1: What's the 7th month of the year?
2: July.
1: In the nursery rhyme, the wheels on the bus, the people go up and what?
2: Up and down.
1: How many letters are in the word song?
2: 4.
1: What day comes after Sunday?
2: Monday.
1: Oh, all correct, Una, but just not enough of them this morning.
2: Oh, what did we get?
1: Oh, you got 8.
2: How many should we get?
1: 10.
2: Oh, we're so close.
1: No, look, there's a text in. Somebody, go on, give them €100 even if they don't win.
2: Yeah.
1: Una's like, I agree. That is absolutely devastating, lads. I'm so sorry because I felt like that's so funny now that was you, Sarah, first. You should have won, but you didn't. But that only means it's €300 next week. So you can enter again.
2: Yeah, we'll try again.
1: Do, of course. Also, Una, sorry now, a bit of advertising plug for you. I have a text in to say, morning, Ashton, can you please give me directions to that bakery?
2: Yeah, it's in O'Loughlin or in Freshford. We sell all around the area.
1: Okay.
2: In a lot of shops.
1: Brilliant. So Lynch's Bakery is what we're looking out for when we go into all the local shops.
2: For Goodness Cakes.
1: For Goodness Cakes. Okay. There you go. So you are in O'Loughlin and in Freshford.
2: Yeah.
1: But if we see for goodness'
2: sake. We're based in O'Loughlin, yeah, but we deliver all around.
1: Okay.
2: All around shops.
1: Well, the boss is going to be really happy with this plug that you've given them this morning as well. So I hope that answers the question of the directions to the bakery. Thanks for that. Girls, it was great to chat to you. I'm so sorry it wasn't to be this morning, but thanks so much for tuning in to KCLR and hopefully we'll have you on again.
2: Yeah, that's great. Thank
1: Deadly.
2: You.
1: Bye. Thanks, Emil. Have a great day, girls.
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1: Oh lads, no, I thought they won. They got 8. They didn't get 10. So they did get 8 out of 10, which was brilliant, but they just didn't get to answer 10 questions. And you can't win unless you answer 10 correct questions. We made it to 8 questions this morning, so they didn't win. But thank you for the text anyway. But that does mean if they didn't win, it means you have the chance now to win yourself €300 next Saturday here on KCLR's Ireland's Easiest Quiz. So do stay tuned because €300 in the jackpot prize for next week. 8 questions correct by the girls this morning, so fair play to them. But we were looking for 10 correct questions today.

0: Texas, summer sun on KCLR. Lots of texts coming in looking for nice treats from the lovely girls who took part in the Ireland's easiest quiz. Thank you. I will definitely be paying a visit. Wouldn't mind nice cream cake this morning. I know Una and Sarah had us very hungry this morning with all of the delicious treats that they are cooking up at Lynch's at the moment. So you can check them out. Fine. Advertising package they've just got there on KCLR. So unfortunately, they didn't win Ireland's easiest quiz, but it does mean now €300 up for grabs next week. Good morning. Please play something from Christy Moore for John Kavanagh listening at Bagnos Town this morning. Many thanks. A big hello to you, John. I fortunately have totally run out of time on this morning's show, but hopefully we might get a chance to play him in next week's show when we dedicate the song over to you. So thank you very much for the text this morning. Going to take a quick break and we're back just after this.
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0: It sure is. About 7 minutes away from 10 o'clock now. It is nearly time for me to say goodbye. Thank you all so much for joining me on Weekend Breakfast this morning. To the girls who have left a memorable moment with us from Ireland's Easiest Quiz, still text coming in to let me know that Lynch's also have the best cones. And that's from Teresa. So thank you so much, girls. It was great to chat with you this morning. Edward Hayden is up next on the Saturday show, coming live from Carlow to celebrate World Mental Health Day. So make sure you do stay tuned for that. Edward, Tara, Paddy and the whole team are up in Carlow waiting to see you all. So do pop along to see them just across from the Garda station there in the community garden. I will chat to you all very soon. Have a fantastic weekend.

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8: It's 10 o'clock. Good morning. I'm Stephen Byrne, making KCLR News this hour. A new advisory group has been established to shape the long-term future of the Carlow College campus at St Patrick's. A statement from the college says former Education Minister Noel Dempsey will chair the group, which includes Carlow County Council and SETU, to create a future master plan for the site. The move follows confirmation that SETU will take over ownership of the campus when Carlow College completes its teach-out period in August 2028. Government funding is being provided for the transition to ensure the site remains dedicated to education, community development and regional growth. The Orange Order says it'll seek meetings after the contentious Portadown March was banned. There's been a 12-day standoff over the parade through the mostly nationalist Garvahy Road. Last night, the North Secretary of State, Chris Bryant, ruled it can't go ahead. Taoiseach Micheál Martin welcomes the decision and says it'll come as a significant relief to residents.
9: We appreciate fully the need now to build and to do everything we possibly can to build reconciliation and trust, to develop and strengthen community relations in the entire area. And we stand ready to be supportive of that.
8: An additional 135,000 young people are set to gain access to mental health supports under a new government funding package. Minister Mary Butler has announced €11 million in investment to coincide with World Mental Health Day, which takes place today. The funding includes four new jigsaw services alongside thousands of additional free counselling sessions. More than €3.5 million will also go towards improving specialist mental health services for children and teenagers, including those waiting for ADHD assessments. New research, meanwhile, from Aware shows one in five people have been diagnosed with depression, with mental health difficulties becoming more common since 2024. The charity is marking World Mental Health Day by sharing personal stories to encourage people to seek support earlier. Aware's clinical director, Dr. Susan Brannick, says listening to people's experiences is key to improving mental health services.
10: That first step of talking to someone, of sharing that experience, can be really, really helpful. For many people, it might be about speaking to their GP. For the majority of people who did speak to their GP, they found it to be a helpful experience. But we know that support can be really helpful for people. It's about kind of connecting with the right help for you.
8: US President Donald Trump says a decision is still being made on whether the execution of a former US Navy officer convicted of a mass shooting will be live streamed. The Pentagon had confirmed plans to live stream the execution of former Army psychiatrist Nidal Hassan, who was convicted of killing 13 people at Fort Hood military base in Texas in 2009. Vice President J.D. Vance has since said while he agrees with the execution, he would not watch it. A three-bed residential service for adults with disabilities on the outskirts of Kilkenny City was found compliant in 13 out of 14 inspection checks by the Health Information and Quality Authority, with overnight staffing subject to review. Dermot Keyes has the details.
11: The unannounced HICWA visit of the Lunyella property at St Patrick's Centre, trading as Aurora, took place on June the 17th. Staffing levels were deemed to be suitable for the needs of the residents and the size and layout of the designated centre. However, the inspector found that arrangements for staff support at night required review, as one of the residents' needs had recently changed and they now needed two staff to undertake personal care. Following the inspection, a standard operating procedure was developed to access supports in the event of a nighttime emergency and was circulated across the Aurora service to all designated centres. The relevant support plans for such emergencies have since been reviewed and updated.
8: Finally, a family run Carlo business is celebrating a huge milestone today. Bramley's of Carlo is marking 80 years in the jewellery business in the town. Today, the shop is giving people a behind the scenes look at their decades long journey of selling, manufacturing and creating handcrafted pieces. It's 4 minutes past 10. KCLR Sport is next.
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8: 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In Carlo, the action gets underway at 1 o'clock when Setanta takes on Munavyog in the ASAP Print Carlo Intermediate Camogie Final at Netwatch Cullen Park. Then at 3:15, it's the senior decider as Naive Breed face Manlancer Rangers. That game will be live on KCLR's Carlo Frequency and on the KCLR YouTube channel, with thanks to Dan Morrissey and Co. and KCB Engineering. Meanwhile, in Kilkenny, at 2 o'clock, Greg the Manna take on O'Loughlin Gales in the Junior Championship semi-final. That's live with thanks to New Park Life Pharmacy. And at 4 o'clock, John Locks face Conaghy Shamrocks, with coverage brought to you by Callan Co-op. In soccer, Pádraig Amann's Waterford shocked Bohemians and booked their place to their first FAI Cup final in 22 years. Two second half goals from the Blues saw them overcome the Dublin club at Dalymount Park last night. Meanwhile, the Ireland women's team have one foot in next month's World Cup playoff final. The girls in green comprehensively beat Kazakhstan 8-0 in Astana yesterday in the first leg of their semi-final. And in rugby today, Munster will make the trip to Belfast for their first Interpro derby of the new URC season, while Leinster will play their first competitive game at the newly revamped Laya Arena. 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
8: Another bright day with sunny spells and showers. Remaining quite breezy though today, with temperatures

0: Ross County Wexford on Tuesday, reposing in Kearney's funeral home Fenna today from 4 o'clock, concluding with vigil prayers at 7. Removal on Monday morning to St Peter and Paul's Church Ballin, arriving for Requiem Mass at 10 a.m. That's followed by private cremation, family flowers only. And Anne McKillen, Niamh Fitzsimons of Barons Court, Bennettsbridge, Kilkenny, on Thursday at St Luke's Hospital. Requiem Mass this morning at 11 o'clock in St Bennett's Church, Bennettsbridge, followed by burial in the adjoining cemetery. The house is private, family flowers only, and donations to the palliative care team at St Luke's Hospital. There will be a donation box in the funeral home and the church. Erieste, Grev Siad. 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
1: He's the host with the most. 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
2: Hello, good morning. Yes, indeed, it is The Saturday Show. And indeed, it is me, Edward Hayden, with you and with you right through until 12 noon. And hopefully you're in a position to stay with me and us until then here on KCLR. Well, we are out and about this morning, which is always lovely to be. We have hitched up the KCLR wagon and we have hit the road. And where we have landed is the most beautiful spot. We're here in the community garden in Carlow. It's just, where is it? It's kind of like adjacent to Carlow County Council, I suppose, opposite the church and around the corner from the courthouse here in Carlow. Very busy little spot, but there is the most beautiful, gorgeously quaint community garden just tucked in here at the side of the road. And I can tell you that Luna the elephant has landed. She has had a full year-long tour of Carlow and she has landed here in her final resting place or final visual place here in this lovely community garden. It's a hive of activity this morning. Lots of things happening here this morning. We have lambs, we have goats, we have hamsters, we have ducks, we have, I think I saw a few white doves there as well. I'm going to call them doves. Maybe they're white pigeons, but I'll call them doves going to fly there this morning. Lovely flowers as well. Jeanette O'Brien is up sitting on a chair there chatting away, and lots of people gathering here as well from the Carlow Mental Health Association. It's a sea of yellow. I have a little bit of yellow myself. Our lovely Princess Tara is in the camel and white tones there as well with a beautiful upstyle. So she's looking very glam. She's putting it up to me here this morning. But anyway, I'm doing my best to try and keep at my knitting. 083 306 9696 is our Fairstone text line for all of your texts and WhatsApps. Or of course, you can telephone back to base 1800 90 96 96 and they'll get the message in the bottle to us. We have lots of people lined up to chat with this morning. We have a really busy show, but I'm delighted to start our show this morning with Lynette Madley, who is the committee member from Carlow Mental Health. And Lynette, you're very welcome this morning to the show.
3: Thank you, Edward. It's lovely to be a part of the show this morning.
2: Well, thank you for having us. We're really delighted with the invite this morning. Tell us a little bit about, I suppose, the initiative, if you like, of Luna. Because as I said at the start of the show, Luna has had a 12-month tour of Carlow. She was launched on World Mental Health Day, which, of course, today is World Mental Health Day again. But she's had a full whistle-stop tour of Carlow. Tell us about the initiative.
3: So the initiative, I have to be honest, started with Carlow Mental Health. We as a committee got together and we were saying, you know, we came together and we were saying, you know, how can we have a bigger impact in our community? How can we reach more people and create more awareness around mental health and suicide prevention and help reduce the stigma? And around that time, we heard about Brent Pope and the Elephant in the Room project.
2: Yes.
3: And that aligned very much with our message about wanting to get people to talk about mental health. And the art project is obviously Brent Pope's project with the elephant.
2: For sure.
3: And
2: yeah,
3: we then made contact with them and said, you know, we have this idea of doing the elephant and making her tour, and we want 50 sponsors. Would they be happy for us to do this? Which obviously they were very, very much. And that is how Luna came into thought about us getting a bigger impact and a bigger message and getting 50 businesses in Carlow to participate with us in this. So by doing that, the idea was that she would be traveling, so she will be in 50 businesses, so she would be exposed to all those staff plus their customers, and so we would get a bigger reach And I really think Luna did that this year in her travels.
2: And, you know, it's interesting because, I mean, looking at her, you know, it's a beautiful elephant. But in any sort of a business or any sort of a premises, you could

0: imagine how physically imposing she would be. So I presume her endeavor was to be like a talking point by her visual presence.
1: That is exactly what it is. Okay. So by her
0: and
1: having...
0: And so doing raising awareness.
1: Raising awareness. So, you know, it's to attract attention and people to then start the conversation about who's this elephant? What is she doing? You know, and we all have... an elephant in the room.
0: For sure.
1: Do you know? And whether it is a problem at work with a colleague, or whether it is something with the family, or whether it is, in our case, where we're promoting mental health, we all have that elephant. And she is encouraging having an open conversation and a connected conversation.
0: We're going to talk to some of the businesses today. Talk to me about any feedback that has come from the businesses. How have the businesses experienced Luna's presence in their premises?
1: So I think that you, as you said, you will hear from some of them. So we've had great feedback from her. You know, everybody has loved having Luna. The company I work for had Luna now recently in September as well. And she brings such a joy because... she's so bright and yellow, and everybody just looks at her and you naturally smile at it. And it's brilliant to see the impact that it's had on people who want to know about awareness and is prepared to share the message with everybody. You know, I think that what is important is that the people who have the issue to be able to feel comfortable to ask for help, and to know there's so many businesses in Carla that do care and do share. And then there is the message about you and me to have that conversation with somebody and feel comfortable enough to say, you know, Edward, you haven't been yourself, and I'm here if you need to talk. So that they know that they are heard and seen, and that somebody has noticed that they're not being themselves. And we are all volunteers, and we may not have all the answers, but we can definitely signpost. Mm. And that is what we as Carla Mental Health Association do. And this is what we were encouraging about people, is to have awareness and to signpost people to say there is support out there. There is help out there.
0: Isn't there a bravery, I suppose, and a risk in that from a working perspective or a working environment as well? You know, to make that suggestion to someone that we work with as well. It's something that you need to, I suppose, gingerly approach, isn't it?
1: It is a ginger approach, as you say, but I think that it is about being courageous for the person to ask for help, but also for the person to offer assistance.
0: Yeah.
1: We all want to be heard and we want to be acknowledged. And sometimes all we need is a listening ear.
0: Mm. And that invitation.
1: And that, exactly,
0: yeah.
1: Yes.
0: It's a lovely, you know? It's a really lovely initiative. I was reading about it in the last week or two in preparation. It's a really lovely initiative. I love the idea of the tour and, I suppose, the impact that that elephant can have. And the legacy, perhaps, after the week visit to the business, but the legacy that it can have and the ramifications that it can do to the business. I'm really looking forward to hearing from some of them as to how successful it has been. For now, of course, Luna has... reached her forever home, and she's now firmly set in the cement here in this most beautiful civic space.
1: Yes, she has, and we're so glad and happy that Luna has done these travels, and that Carla Mental Health, along with the community, which we have great support from, has brought Luna here, and she will now continue sharing that message of mental health around the community of Carla, and she's available to everybody. So we do invite everyone to come and join us tonight or this morning or whenever they come past, to come and say hello to Luna.
0: Give her a little rub.
1: Give her a little rub and a little love.
0: How lovely. Well, Lynette, thanks so much for chatting with me this morning. And I know we might chat a little bit later on, but thanks for sharing
1: Thank you very much.
0: And I'm looking forward to hearing about Luna's travels.
1: Brilliant.
0: A little bit later on. The first of Luna's travels, I do believe she headed for the Woodford Dalman Hotel. Aisling Marr is here with us as well, who is in the marketing department in the Woodford Dalman Hotel, and one of the sponsors of Elephant in the Room. Aisling, good morning to you.
2: Hi, Edward, how are you? Thanks for having me.
0: I'm in very good form. My pleasure, and thanks so much for coming in. Was she there for any of the country music dancing nights?
2: She actually wasn't. She missed a miss of the country music, but she was actually there. We had a big fundraising event for Collection GA, and it was around mental health, and it was actually brilliant. We had her
0: for that week.
2: So it just coincided. It wasn't planned that way, so it was great. But look, I'm sure she would have done a bit of dancing too.
0: She'd have given a jive there maybe to Mike Denver. Come here till I tell you, Aisling, we're all familiar with the Woodford Dalman and the beauty beautiful space that it is, and that gorgeous lobby and lovely bar and beautiful food and upstairs function room. I'm kind of trying to think in terms of geography, where would Luna have lived? Where did she live during her little
2: Trust
0: stay?
2: Trust me, we had the same conversation when we were talking about bringing an elephant.
0: At the side of the stairs is where I think I'd have put her.
2: Well, that's almost where she was, very prominent in reception, right beside our reception desk.
0: Lovely, yeah.
2: Because, of course, the whole initiative and the whole reason behind it is so important. We wanted her to have a prominent place. So I did have to talk to Colin nicely when I said, can I put an elephant in the lobby for a week? And he was like, what?
0: I'm sure it hasn't been your Majesty's idea.
2: No, trust me, probably not.
0: And tell me, what did you do around that? You had the collection event there, but how did that, what were the impacts for the staff, or how did you approach the staff? How did you kind of market it internally? Because obviously normally the marketing is to bring in the bodies, but this is for an internal initiative, I presume, predominantly.
2: And I suppose from an employer point of view, like, mental health and everything with employees is so key. And we have such a diverse range of employees that it's very important to make sure that everyone is, you know, okay, and that everything, there were kind of no challenges and everything that we're not working with. So from our side, we actually have an internal communications tool. It's like Facebook, but it's an internal.
0: Okay.
2: So we would have posted up on that about Luna coming in. We would have had some talks. Like, the mental health came in some of the times as well to have a chat with some of the staff, or kind of have a stand in the lobby.
0: Lovely.
2: And for the, I suppose for the week, really the main thing was we had what we called a feel good board in the lobby beside Luna. We had lots of lovely coloured post-its, and we asked people to leave a note kind of inspiring or positive or just encouraging messages that they would pop up on the board, and if there was something that they liked, they can take it away with them. So there was a lot of people left messages, and then more people took messages. You know, some were very simple. They were just things like, you are loved, keep smiling. Others were a bit deeper, you know, there was definitely messaging behind them, but it was lovely. It was lovely. It was really nice. There were lots of people taking the pictures and kind of taking the post-its and popping them up. And I think all the different coloured post-its was great. I'm very biased. I like pink, so I put lots of pink ones up on the board. But it was lovely to see the rainbow of colours up there as well. Yeah.
0: How lovely! It's such a gorgeous, thing. And I suppose, evidence if needed of how a business can support the community and vice versa as well, because I know there was a financial contribution involved from your behalf. But again, it's lovely to see businesses deciding that investment to the community is worthwhile, and of course to their own community well as the wider community.
2: That is the thing that we think, it's both internal and external. You know, from our side, we have customers on both sides, internal and external, and because hospitality, dealing with people, is so key, we have to make sure that our staff are happy and as well as our customers. So it was something we really wanted to get behind and be involved with. Yeah.
0: Well, listen, it's lovely to do it. And the Woodford Dolman is now emblazoned.
2: It is,
0: on the hind of Luna the elephant as well.
2: I should have checked the placement of it before we got it placed.
0: Come here, listen, lovely to chat with you, Aisling. And thanks so much for
2: Not
0: coming
2: all
0: on.
2: Ever.
0: Thanks for getting involved. And keep up all the great work. As I said, I always think the lobby, it's so regal.
2: Oh, thank
0: I love
2: you.
0: The lobby.
2: You're welcome to it any time. Pop
0: Woodford
2: in.
0: Dolman. Thank you so much.
2: Meet chat to you, Edward. Thanks.
0: Aisling Marr there from the marketing department at the Woodford Dolman Hotel. And of course, one of the sponsors of the Elephant in the Room. Now, next we have Jim Horan, who is with us as well. Jim, good morning to you. Jim is from JHL Fire and Safety and also one of the sponsors of Elephant in the Room. How are you, Jim?
3: I'm very good. How are
0: That's
3: you?
0: That's good. I'm very good. Talk to us about the impact of Luna in your business.
3: Well, I deal with fire safety and going into a lot of buildings which have elderly people and people alone. And from my point of view, it's, you know, when you say hello to somebody in the morning and you ask them how they are, really we should be asking them, you know, please tell me how you are. Mm. You know, I find it a
0: we
3: lot.
0: We should want to hear it.
3: Yes, we want to hear from them. We should give them the space to have that area, to have that chat and let them know that you care, you know. And that's a very important thing.
0: Okay, and so in terms then of Luna's presence then, that was, I suppose, to raise an awareness in your own staff. Did you put it in the office or the base, or how did you employ Luna for the week?
3: Unfortunately, I'm a lone worker. So
0: okay.
3: So what I've basically done was I had information up on the website.
0: Lovely.
3: And then wherever possible, just try and bring it into people's lives, let them know it's there. And make them aware of Carlow awareness, you know, what they're trying to do, what they're doing with people.
0: How lovely. And then in terms of your own business then, JHL Fire Safety, you're involved in, I suppose, risk assessment, training and consultancy. How does that play out, Jim?
3: It's a really good. In town here, we try and raise the awareness, especially with the apartment blocks and the, you know, raising the fire and awareness safety within town. And it's working with all of the different people that's here, trying to just be...
0: Sorry, Jim, I just hold that there. Yeah. Just let it off there for a second. Yeah,
3: yeah, good.
0: Perfect. Yeah,
3: yeah, can you hear me now?
0: Yeah, absolutely.
3: Sorry. Okay, sorry.
0: Yeah, go ahead.
3: But we try and just make sure and get the message out there, try and help people, you know. I've had a case where we lost my brother through suicide. Didn't have the tools really to get the information to help,
0: okay.
3: Right? But I always look back on it and think, you know, what we could have done, and this, the likes of Luna going out there into the community, letting people talk to each other, opening up, and as I said, making them, you know, feel that they can have that chat.
0: Mm. And again, of course, a stark reminder from your story that, you know, we don't know when we meet anybody what their situation or what they're dealing with. So it's to be cognizant of that in our interactions. Yeah.
3: We never know, like, the person that we meet on the street, the person we meet in any environment, we could be the only person they meet all day long.
0: Yeah, 100%.
3: You know, and having that little 2-minute conversation with them, letting them know there's people there that care, letting them know there is facilities for them to talk.
0: A bit of warmth.
3: Yes. Yeah.
0: And Jim, kindness. Where can people find out about JHL Fire Safety Limited? Are you website or social media or both?
3: Just website and social media, but just look up JHL Fire Safety and find me.
0: Lovely. Well, listen, thanks for joining us on the show this morning and for taking part in the Luna Initiative. You're going partying for the day, I'm hearing.
3: Yes, I've a nephew getting married today. So
0: lovely.
3: Yes,
0: is that local?
3: Out in Ballykeely.
0: Oh, how gorgeous. Yes, the lovely Ballykeely. So you'll be having a little party for the day.
3: I'm heading off to get my hair done now.
0: There you have it. Absolutely.
3: Thank you so much.
0: Well, listen, I hope we didn't delay you for that job, because that could be a big job, Jim. Listen, lovely to talk to you. That's Jim Horan there from JHL Fire and Safety. We're going to take a little susbiog here. Arash Arishi, Kian Couplin O'May, it's Fun and Shaw.
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0: Hello, good morning. You're very welcome back. 083-306-9696 is our KCLR text line for all of your texts and WhatsApps. Or, of course, you can telephone us at 1800-90-9696 should you so desire. We're out and about this morning. We are celebrating World Mental Health Day and we're joined forces with Carlow Mental Health Association. And they are here in our beautiful community garden in Carlow, launching the arrival of Luna the Elephant to her final position here in Carlow. So we're delighted delighted to have the show coming live from Carlo as well. Lots of things happening throughout the day, lots of guests coming our way. We're delighted to be joined by Minister Jennifer Mernain O'Connor, Minister in the Department of Health with special responsibility for... health and well-being, excuse me, and the drug strategy. Apologies, it left my mind there. Minister Mernain O'Connor, good morning to you.
12: Good morning, Edward.
0: Life is good, Jennifer, on mornings like this. You know, we think of, I was reading a piece this morning early about online abuse and vitriol that people get, and I was thinking of political candidates as well as everything else. But when you hear things like the story of Luna, when the sun shines so resplendently in the garden this morning, you know, it's difficult not to realise that there's joy in the world.
12: Yeah, absolutely. And I want to compliment all Carlo Mental Health here today, Edward. These are a voluntary group that meet on a regular basis. They have, you know, they contact people, they work with people, they can go to different events, and they're always promoting mental health, and particularly, as you know, the stigma, because there is still that stigma attached to mental health. And we always say, and I know Joanne Donoghue will be here, who works with Jeanette and Catherine and a lot of them at the beginning of this, where they spoke about, you know, hello, how are you? And that is so important when you meet someone, just to say hello, how are you? And that's what it's all about.
0: Indeed. Jennifer, you were in Athlone yesterday. You were launching an initiative with, on behalf of your colleague, Minister Butler, in the world of mental health.
12: Yeah, I was delighted to be in Athlone, and it was 60 years of mental health. And, you know, I was looking at all the posters. I was honoured to speak at it because Minister Butler couldn't. She has a big event in Waterford today. And, you know, Edward, every day is a learning day. We looked at how going back 60 years, so it was celebrating 60 years of Mental Health Ireland, and we looked at 60 years where people were institutionalised. They were, you know, they were put in buildings, you know, it was, you never spoke about mental health. And then we looked at now, where we are now, where it's everybody working together in communities, you know, never be afraid to ask for help or support, never be afraid to talk about your mental health. And that's what these, like Carlo Mental Health, are doing here. They are promoting it and saying, ask for help. And that's what it's all about.
0: Jennifer, in terms of mental health, I know there has been significant funding given during the week. You might remind us about that. It's the Solace Cafe.
12: Yeah, I was delighted, Edward. Working with Carlo Mental Health here was an area that we knew we needed to look at. So the Solace Cafe, we got 330,000 from Minister Mary Butler, so we will have one in Carlo now. So this will be like a link, Edward. So it'll be a cafe somewhere in town centre. Now, the only criteria that the Minister has always asked with Solace Cafes is that they're in the centre of town where you can pop in for a coffee, but they will be open weekends and night time. So, like, you can just pop in, and if you have any concerns or any issues that you want to talk about, you'll be able to do that. And then there will be a key worker in the Solace Cafe, then can either speak with you or feel if you need to go for other services, that you will be able to do that. So this is very much based on community, popping in for a cup of tea or coffee and just sitting down and having a chat.
0: Indeed, it sounds so fantastic. And then the next job then, Jennifer, is going to be in the acquisition of a building for that. Has work started around that?
12: We're looking at that now at the moment, Edward. We got the announcement the other day, so that'll be done fairly quickly now. We will be looking for you know, summer premises in the town centre, which is really brilliant news.
0: Jennifer, I know it's very difficult to always get it right, and again, some funding that you're talking about there with regard to the Solace funding and other wonderful initiatives that have been supported up and down the country. It's such welcome news. Again, of course, it would be unwise of me not to kind of mention to you the fallout of the budget during the week, of course, in terms of funding. A lot of people still feeling disenfranchised and unhappy with the decisions that the government and through the Minister of Finance, Simon Harris, and Minister for Public Expenditure, Jack Chambers, would have made. Again, I'm thinking of things like the living alone allowance, you know, people that are very vulnerable. And I'm thinking then, of course, in light of our conversation this morning, the knock-on effect and the ramifications that can have to people's mental health. It's very, you know, safe to say that there's a lot of people struggling in the world financially, and to feel unsupported and unheard, perhaps, Jennifer, by the government.
12: Yeah, no, Edward, there has been the challenges in the budget, and I can say for my own budget, drugs and mental health and the new strategy, I got an 8% increase in my budget, so I was very delighted with that. But look, we do understand, it was very much based on families this time, the PAYE worker, but then there was a support across that were there, like whether it was the increase for the old age pension, whether it was the 500 once-off payment for disability in the new year, and then it's we look at the school meals, we look at the back-to-school grant. So it was an overall budget, Edward, that was being looked across. Now, look, you're right. I know we don't get everything right, and families, we have to make sure and protect our most vulnerable. But, you know, there was, it was a really big budget. And as I said, you know, it was targeted. This is the second of five. So, you know, while we have a lot more to do, and I have been talking to families, childcare was another area going, you know, from over 700 a month to now 550 a month with all the extra support. So there is support gone there, but it's like everything, you know, we always need to do more.
0: Again, of course, and the supports are there, but maybe not matching the demand. I was talking to a lady the other day who lives in a very just normal house, a semi-detached normal house, and she filled her tank for €1,500 for oil. You know, people now are making the choice around food and heat. You know, I was talking to someone, she said it's like going back to the old days, putting on the extra coat or the cardigan or whatever as well. So the challenges are very real for very basic commodities,
12: oh,
0: Jennifer.
12: Yeah, and Edward, we saw COVID, which was so changing. I think COVID changed the world. Now we have this war in the Middle East, what's happening in the Middle East with all these fuel costs. And this is where they're coming from. And every time there is a budget, you see different challenges. So at the moment, the fuel is a huge challenge. Now, there is the subsidies gone in. They have now been extended till next year. We're very mindful of people with their oil tanks, but also with diesel and petrol to you know, when they fill up their cars. So we have to be, you know, I suppose we are very much know that we have been targeted these, we have been, you know, we have extended them again, and we'll do so. But again, none of us saw what was going to happen in the Middle East, which has played a, you know, a massive part in this.
0: Absolutely, but the ramifications are very much in the community. Minister, thanks for joining us this morning on the show, and for joining us at this very worthwhile initiative here this morning for World Mental Health Day.
12: Edward, I'm delighted to be here today, and I can say to everyone, have a lovely day, and when you meet someone, say hello, how are you?
0: Absolutely. I'm sure that happens on the corridors of power in
12: all
0: Leinster House every day, Jennifer. Whether they mean it or not, we're a little bit unsure. Thank you so much, Minister Jennifer Minane O'Connor, Minister there in the Department of Health. Now, next, we're delighted to be joined by David Ford, who is the Principal of Carlow Institute and Further Education, ETB. David, good morning to you.
13: Good morning to you.
0: Nice to chat with you. Tell us all about life in Carlow Institute of Further Education and ETB.
13: Okay, well, as part of KCHB Carlow Further Institute, it's just every day is amazing. We have a packed college with 70 courses ranging from A to Z of anything you want to do, from animal care right through to engineering, through to media, nursing, healthcare. And we're serving students who are from maybe 17 to any age right through. So, and a really busy college. So a really exciting place to be.
0: How lovely. Yeah. And again, of course, you've been very much involved in this Elephant in the Room initiative as well. Tell us how it played out in your business.
13: Oh, incredibly well. My colleague who is with me here, Melda Kelly, who's one of our guidance counsellors, came to me about a year and a half ago and said, could we get an elephant? Which was a really...
0: Another mad idea.
13: Another brilliant, but we like creative, out there ideas. And Melda explained to me what this project is about. It originated with Brent Pope in terms of creating a space where people could feel comfortable and confident to talk out loud about mental health. And that was something that really resonated with us. Our team are really aware of actually the challenges that everybody faces, whatever age they are, that actually mental health is a real challenge for people, and that's something we need to be able to talk about like we talk about everything else. And this initiative, which Imelda campaigned for and led this with our staff and our students, was really transformative. Imelda will talk, I'm sure, about how this became embedded with one of our psychology programs, how they took it on as a project, and we were delighted to become ambassadors and sponsor Luna, and that Luna was with us in January of last year, which can be a bit of a bleak month.
0: For sure.
13: And really brought a bit of sunshine in and had I couldn't believe how everybody in the building was involved in the conversation about what Luna was about and about the conversation about mental
0: health. I'm thinking of how beneficial that would be to kind of a large community like that in terms of both the staff profile and the student profile,
13: sure,
0: as well,
13: yeah,
0: in terms,
13: yeah,
0: of a conversation opener.
13: Yeah, absolutely, absolutely. And what was amazing about it is that it wasn't just, oh, that's about something, but it was actually about something that people became actively involved with. The students were fantastic ambassadors for this, and working with the staff team really took us on board and did have the conversations that went into our wellbeing programme with our student tutorials, and really became something that was resonated for everyone. And I did just hats off to the students and the staff, and particularly Imelda, who brought Luna to us. And it's just a fantastic initiative, and we're really proud to be involved with Carlow Mental Health Association, who have for years been great partners with us and really supportive of what we do.
0: How lovely. Nice to talk to you, David, and thanks very much.
13: Thank
0: Imelda,
13: you.
0: In terms of what David was saying there, I suppose something like this needs to be kind of a sincere endeavour when you're bringing it into any establishment, as opposed to kind of a token involvement. How did you kind of approach Luna's presence in the building in terms of perhaps, you know, marrying initiatives around that for the week?
14: Yeah, definitely. One thing we did was we had a wellbeing week, and it was open to all of our students, all of our teachers, all of the senior leadership team, and that was fantastic. We got a fantastic response. Everybody was really interested, and Luna is the lucky elephant, and it's great to have something so positive. And that was one of the things. And then our psychology students were so interested. They gave up their own time. They attended the launch on a Friday night with us, and we were delighted to have them there. And then as part of their QQI level 5, they completed that as part of their teamwork module, and it's something they were delighted to work on. Then there was a kindness team during the week as well, Positive Mental Health Week. We had a lot of different brochures and information externally out from Carlow Mental Health Association, and everybody embraced it, took pictures with it, and talked about positive mental health. So it was really very, very positive for us. It was like we were at the Oscars as well, and Luna was the star of the show. And the reason was we also had other students who were taking photos and who were doing a lot of filmmaking from our other courses. We've over 70. And that was fantastic. Everybody got involved and everybody had a role in their own way.
0: Well, listen, yeah, she's fine and glitzy there as well. Again, of course, in the whole academic space and in the education and training space, you know, we're talking about a mixed bag of people who are coming, both staff and students. So again, not knowing what people are bringing with them to the Institute every day. So again, initiatives like this would be very worthwhile and sanguine.
14: Yeah, each person is a unique person. Each person has their strengths. We work to everybody's strengths. Like, I'd work to my own strengths. We work to everybody's strengths. And that's the important thing. We embrace, you know, everybody embraces kind of the original about themselves and the strengths that everybody has. Nobody is ever alone. And Carlow Mental Health Association do fantastic work in relation to that. And we'd like to thank our CEO, Lindsay Malone, as well, for her embracing our project and supporting us with it.
0: Lovely. Well, listen, thank you very much to you both
14: thank
0: for
14: you
0: joining
14: very much.
0: Us today. And great to see your Carlow Institute and ATB emblazoned on the side of Luna the Elephant now. Thanks for joining us there, David and Imelda. We're going to take a little break here on KCLR. Rasha Rishi, Kian Couplin, no maids, fun and show.
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0: Now, it's all Fáil Sé Rás. You're very welcome back. Edward Hayden here with you. 0833069696. We're having a fantastic morning here. You want to see the swell of people that are here this morning for our lovely launch of the final arrival of Luna, is what I'm calling it. She's found her final pitch here in the community garden, adjacent to Carlow County Council offices and round the corner from the courthouse. If any of you have had occasion to be there as well, we're chatting with lots of people here this morning. I'm actually standing in a most beautiful sun trap here. It's gorgeous. Princess Tara has just brought over the sunglasses, so we look like we're direct from Hollywood via KCLR this morning. Jamie Castles from David Walsh in Civil Engineering is with us here this morning, who was also one of the proud sponsors of Luna. Jamie, good morning to you.
20: Good morning. Thanks for having me on.
0: My pleasure. Sure. Thanks so much for coming in. Tell us first of all about David Walsh Civil Engineering. What do you get up to?
20: So it's a family-run business from Castle Dermot, County Kildare. Been in operation for about 40 years. So it's kind of divided into a couple of different sectors. There's the civil engineering sector that does work for local authorities in towns and public realms. They also do a lot of work for Irish Water on infrastructure such as wastewater and upgrading water throughout the country. And utility companies such as ESB. We also have a residential division, so we're currently have live housing jobs in Grey Cullen and the Tye, and we're also into the quarrying, so there's a quarrying and recycling plant set up, which both allows us to extract materials and recycle materials into reusable fill materials.
0: Lovely. So you're fine and busy. I'm thinking of your staff profile then, you know, who are kind of busy operating all of these tasks and everything. How embracive were your staff to the arrival of Luna? Because sometimes, you know, we think of all the stereotypes and we think that people don't want to be asked, how are you and how do you feel? And that we really trap our feelings up when we go to work. So how was Luna greeted in David Walsh Civil Engineering?
20: Well, I suppose we were first approached by the Carlow Mental Health Association early in the year to help set up Luna in the Carlow Garda Station. So we put in the base where it's sitting now. And then in August, the Carlow Mental Health Association kindly offered to give us Luna to bring to our sites to start a conversation, I suppose. And we found it was a great symbol because, I suppose...
0: you can't ignore her.
20: No, you definitely can't. So we brought her out to basically one of our bigger residential sites in Grey Cullen and set it up in front of one of the finished houses. And we had a kind of a stand-down on site. There was about 60 people in attendance, and it was kind of based off our own direct staff and subcontractors. And we had a very open conversation about mental health, and I suppose how kind of predominant it was in our industry, especially with males
0: for
20: in
0: sure.
20: construction,
0: yeah.
20: Who find it very hard, I suppose, to open up and
0: That's
20: to talk about
0: thinking,
20: their feelings.
0: Yeah.
20: So I suppose especially important was one of our senior members of staff stood up and spoke about his struggles that he had experienced with his own mental health. And it was a very honest and open conversation, and I don't think before that many knew about it. So it was a very brave thing he did, and I suppose it was something that everybody related to because it came from, you know, one of our own staff.
0: Of course, and it's leadership in its best and most honest form, isn't it?
20: Yeah, no, definitely. No, I think it hit home at everyone now. So I think the main message from the talk was just, like, it's okay not to be okay, and you know, to not to be afraid to speak up and share your problems before it's too late.
0: Absolutely. So. And when someone does take courage in their hands to do that, it is all of our jobs who hear it to kind of to support and flank and scaffold that situation.
20: No, we were delighted you did it. It was a really brave thing that you did now at the time. So
0: Lovely. Yeah. Well, Jamie, thanks for coming along today and thanks for being involved. And as I said, your logo is also emblazoned there nicely on the hind of Luna.
20: And listen, I just want to say how great it is for the movement that's been going on here, and best of luck with it. It's
0: lovely. Well, listen, thanks so much, Jamie, thanks for coming along this morning. Happy Saturday to you as well. Now, I'm delighted to be joined by Mark Morrissey next. How are you going, Mark?
1: I'm very well.
0: That's good. I'm in very good form. You're from Morrissey's Pharmacy. Tell us where about you're based, Mark.
1: Just on Tullow Street. We're a community pharmacy right in the centre of town. So, yeah, it was brilliant, and it's lovely to be here this morning. It's such a beautiful morning, and it's lovely, great feel-good factor about this, which is just magic.
0: It certainly is. I'm actually thinking that the sun shining so resplendently is not a sign as well this morning for our proceedings. Talk to me about, of course, the pharmacy and the pharmacy industry, because I'm thinking of all the people that are coming into you. I'm thinking of all the doctor surgeries and all of the pharmacies that have the signs up, you know, that, you know, a word in the ear is better than a word on the pad, and all of that around prescription and usage and medication and everything. So I'm sure you're seeing at the cold face, Mark, you know, people that are medicated or for different reasons or others. And mental health is a big part of that. People going on, you know, different sorts of relaxers and antidepressants and all that sort of thing that seems to be increasing in prevalence.
1: Yeah, like, I suppose if we're just to focus on what a community pharmacy is, like, you know, we're a pivotal member in the healthcare journey of people. But I suppose what I always think about the pharmacy is that we're so lucky to have the opportunity to ask people how they are. And because of the nature of the actual...
0: Sorry, just pop your hand up a little. Yeah, perfect.
1: I said because of the nature of the business, when we ask how are you, we generally get a sincere, deep answer. Mm. And I just feel that that's a real privileged place to be, and that's why we wanted Luna to come in. I just think when you have that opportunity to ask someone when they come in, when they're feeling vulnerable, be it whatever ailment that they have, be it chronic or be it acute, when you ask that question, how are you, it generally lands, but the privilege that we have is that we actually get to know what's going on behind the scenes with it. So from the Luna perspective and having her in the shop, it was just magic to be able to facilitate the team to be able to dig a little bit deeper into those questions, and I suppose help people as they walk in, seeing a bright yellow and green elephant coming in, what is this? To chat about mental
0: health. She doesn't slip into the background
1: No, and we were quite a small premises as well, so there was no hiding Luna. You literally walked by her and she was the elephant in the room, but it was magic. And from the team's perspective, like, it was a real glue. It really, really binded us, and it just helped us appreciate that there's more to what we do together. And if we can actually facilitate for that compassion and facilitate for that kindness within, it's just amazing what you can learn about people. And that's really what came from the week, is how much we learned about people, that moment. It's like, God, never knew that about you. Or, do you know, like, and I just think when you have something that symbolizes depth in conversation, it's incredibly powerful.
0: I'm thinking of your words there about the use of the word vulnerable and people coming to you in that state of vulnerability. And for many people, the kind of the pharmacy experience or what they're going to receive from the pharmacy is perceived to them to be their panacea. So again, they have to invest all their hope and trust in the actions of the pharmacy and obviously the wider medical setting.
1: Yeah, definitely. And again, I just emphasize that word privilege. Like, that's a real privilege. It's a privilege to be able to help people. It's a privilege to be able to influence on people's health. But health is so holistic when you talk about mental health and physical health. And I suppose, again, like, bringing it back to what we're doing here today is emphasizing that reality of the picture, the piece of the picture that is mental health. And understanding how to navigate a conversation, like, for me and the team, like, they ask me, well, what happens if we get really deep with someone? We said, well, that's where Carlow Mental Health Association comes in, is that we signpost to these people. But also, don't be afraid of the mess. Conversations are messy. They go left, they go right, they go unexpected, they go expected, and it's okay to allow that to happen. But a big part of, I suppose, helping people with their mental health journey and in the pharmacy, I'm a huge believer in acknowledging. And if you can actually say to someone, I might not know how to deal with this for you, but thank you for telling me. If you have that sincere appreciation for what they've just divulged to you, like, that's privilege. That's a pleasure. And actually, that person feels seen. And if you can bring someone in, it doesn't matter what bricks and mortar it is, it doesn't matter what business it is, if you can bring them in and help them feel seen and walk away and they feel valued, that's
0: a good day.
1: That's a good day.
0: That's a good day.
1: That's a good day.
0: Mark, thanks for so much for coming
1: Real
0: on.
1: Pleasure.
0: I'm going to reflect so much on what you've said there about acknowledging the mess, and there is going to be mess around that, and I think that's a very wise and prudent message to be putting out on air this morning. So thank you for doing that. Mark Morrissey there from Morrissey's Pharmacy, also another business that has been involved in this wonderful initiative as well. We're going to take a little break here on KCLR, just back after this.
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0: Now, good morning. You're very welcome back. 083306 96. My next guest has just told me. I said something a bit ruder, but anyway, Dolores has told me it's like speed dating, but it is a little bit like that this morning. I feel like a madame here. I'm just a next. But anyway, Dolores O'Neill is next, and I'm delighted to have Dolores with us. And Dolores is from Specsavers. And again, of course, we're all so familiar with Specsavers. They're just off the potato market, or on the potato market, in Carlow as well. Dolores, you were also involved, and Specsavers were involved in this initiative, and you're emblazoned in the yellow here this morning.
26: Yeah,
0: as well.
26: Glowing here in yellow this morning. But yeah, we are part of the businesses in Carlow that sponsored Luna, so we are on part of Carlow Mental Health, and we're absolutely delighted to be involved. Like, mental health is, I suppose, close to everyone's heart, but it is close to my heart, so it was great that we could bring this, I suppose, into the workplace, which sometimes isn't always done. You know, mental health is normally talked about outside, but we brought it into the workplace, and it was brilliant.
0: It's difficult, I imagine, so tell me if it is or not, to kind of, you know, be trying to be a boss or a colleague or instructing people or directing people of what to do, and yet be kind of soft and fluffy and how are you in the middle of it all. Tell me how you kind of manage that.
26: I suppose it is difficult, and like, we have a big team in Carlow, so about 30 colleagues.
0: Okay.
26: And you know, the
0: people,
26: range,
0: yeah,
26: and like
0: different
26: range
0: needs
26: from like 17-year-old up to, I won't name the elder lemon of us, but like in their 50s, you know, kind of same as myself. So like, everybody's needs are different and everyone's mental health issues are different. But you kind of think, if it matters to them, then it matters to me. Do you know, and you try to be as open and honest with them. And we have always had an open door policy, I suppose, within the store. But it's easy to say that, but not quite as easy to really pull out what's going on, you know, kind of internally in their heads. But so that's why it was brilliant to have Luna, because it's, you know, it's something there that breaks the ice, I suppose.
0: Mm.
26: Do you know, and just helps us talk about it and not look at it as deep as you think. Like, you know, kind of looking after your mental health can be small things. Do you know, and even if it's just, look at, isn't it gorgeous here today out in the sunshine here? Do you know, kind and the birds are going, you know, kind of play. It's lovely. So it can be small things, and I think it's about letting people know that even the small things can help on that day that you're just not 100%.
0: Yeah, absolutely. And how did the staff embrace it? Were people, and I'm not trying to find the negatives, but yeah, I just think it's important for our listeners, were people reticent to kind of to get involved? Were they shying away from it, or did they pony up?
26: It was actually probably a bit of both.
0: Okay.
26: So the elephant was brilliant. So Luna was brilliant because she's so bright and a curiosity about it. But then as we were kind of saying, okay, so we would do like huddles in the morning and we have weekly meetings, and I was kind of going, so, you know, we're going to put up like the five ways of well-being for mental health. And then it kind of went, oh, you know, kind of that.
0: This is so nothing about optometry.
26: Yeah, what happened? Wait, now, who's pressed my up? It doesn't matter. So that was, but a lot of them, we also brought in, we had a mindfulness morning, so we had with Mary Fleming. And now I wouldn't be the best even on that myself, but I was saying, look, we'll try it. Let's, you know, kind of take that hour out in the morning. And the feedback I got from that was brilliant, because it just like literally gave them a taster, I suppose, for it. And it showed that it's very easy to do, and it's very easy, you know, to take your 5 minutes. And I even tell the team now, you know, if you come in on a morning and you're just not, there's something going on or whatever, let me know. You don't need to tell me the in-depths of what it is. Mm. Once I know there's something going on, you know, kind of take that time, because we all need that time. We all live busy lives. So we do, and we just need to look after, but we need to look after our colleagues, you know, so we do in the workplace.
0: And again, I presume by so doing, you know, by having that sort of an approach, it just means that I would imagine there's probably more productivity in it, because people say, well, I'm not going to mess with her because she's fairly sound about everything.
26: Yeah,
0: do you know that sort of
26: way? I suppose you would hope so, but I think it's
0: the
26: well,
0: knock-ons,
26: it's
0: perhaps
26: a good way that you kind of get to know your team and you can read them a little bit. You know the day that they're a little bit off, or, and it's not even about, you know, you know the way they're holding themselves, the way they're talking to, you know,
0: kind of,
26: so it is good. Like, I mean, there's days to say you mightn't want to know what's going on, do you know, kind of, but I think as well, if they just come in and they're able to just let it out, you know, get it off their system, get it out of their system.
0: I think it's,
26: you know,
0: good,
26: have a little bit of a talk, and then if we can help, we will, and if we can't, like, you know, we're very good. Like, we, you know, we provide, we've a we care service, we call it, so we provide counselling to them and that, if that's what they need. So we do really try to look after them, but just trying to start that conversation.
0: Well, that's really good to hear, Dolores. Lovely to chat with you, Dolores O'Neill from Specsavers there on the potato market, and people can pop down to you for all of their visual
26: needs, all their optical
0: needs,
26: and hair care needs. Yeah, absolutely.
0: Absolutely. Thanks so much, Dolores. We're going to take an ad break, and I think we're going to go over to the news, Tara, at 11 o'clock, and I'll see you at the other side of 11 with lots more happening here from Carlow.
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11: Good morning, I'm Stephen Byrne. Making KCLR News this hour, a new advisory group has been established to shape the long-term future of Carlow College campus at St Patrick's. Former Education Minister Noel Dempsey will chair the group, which includes Carlow County Council and SETU, to create a future master plan for the site. The move follows confirmation that SETU will take over ownership of the campus when Carlow College completes its teach-out period in August 2028. Government funding is being provided for the transition to ensure what they say the site remains dedicated to education, community development and regional growth. The Orange Order says it'll seek urgent meetings after the contentious Portadown march was banned. There's been a 12-day standoff over the parade through the mostly nationalist Garvahy Road. Last night, the North's Secretary of State, Chris Bryant, ruled it can't go ahead. Taoiseach Micheál Martin welcomed the decision and says it'll come as a significant relief to residents.
12: We appreciate fully the need now to build and to do everything we possibly can to build reconciliation and trust, to develop and strengthen community relations in the entire area. And we stand ready to be supportive of that.
11: A Carlow councillor is asking people to respect public amenities following reports of broken glass at a local skate park. It comes after residents raised concerns online about bottles being smashed at the facility on the Burren Road. Councillor Andrea Dalton says the facility is used by people of all ages and expressed her disappointment with the incident. She says the cost of cleaning up such incidents can take away funding from the development of other public amenities.
13: I'm very, very disappointed to hear that it isn't being respected, and I will most definitely will be following up to ensure that we do what we can to make sure that it's brought back up to whatever standard it needs to be at, but also would encourage people to have respect for amenities like that. You know, it costs so much money when we have to go out and clean up stuff, and money that we could be putting use to develop further facilities instead of having to tackle incidents like this.
11: Today is World Mental Health Day. Carlow is celebrating with the official unveiling of a community symbol called Luna the Elephant, a brightly painted large sculpture who's reached her permanent home at the Carlow County Council Community Garden. She's been on a 12-month tour where the sculpture visited 50 local business sponsors to help smash the stigma surrounding mental health. Lynette Madley from Carlow Mental Health told KCLR's Edward Hayden what the symbolism of the elephant means.
14: To attract attention and people to then start the conversation about who's this elephant, what is she doing, you know, and we all have an elephant in the room, you know, and whether it is a problem at work with a colleague, or whether it is something with the family, or whether it is in our case where we're promoting mental health, we all have that elephant. And she is encouraging having an open conversation and a connected conversation.
11: Finally, the Irish retail sector is descending on Kilkenny tonight. They're in town for the Elevon Retail Excellence Ireland Awards, which is being hosted in the Lyrath Estate Hotel. The event, which kicks off at 6, will crown the country's best businesses, managers and digital innovators. Local interest is high this year, with Lawler's Furniture and Flooring in Grey Cullen named as just one of five national finalists competing for the Independent Store of the Year title. The Arboretum is also a contender for the flagship National Retailer of the Year award, and Nicholas Moss Pottery in Bennett's Bridge is flying the flag for the home county as a finalist in the Small Online Retailer of the Year category. It's 4 minutes past 11. KCLR Sport and Weather next.
15: 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I had shivers and pain through my body. I was drinking water, but I wasn't peeing. I felt like I was going to die. 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
27: 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From the HSE.
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11: The top stories this hour. 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In Carlow, the action gets underway at 1 o'clock when Setanta takes on Munavyog in the ASAP Print Carlow Intermediate Camogie final at Now What's Cullen Park. Then at 3:15, it's the senior decider as Nave Breed face Mount Leinster Rangers. That game's live on KCLR's Carlow frequency and on the KCLR YouTube channel, with thanks to Dan Morrissey and co and KCB Engineering. Meanwhile, in Kilkenny at 2 o'clock, Greg Namana take on Loughlin Gales in the Junior Championship semi-final. That's live with thanks to New Park Life Pharmacy. And at 4 o'clock, John Locks face Conaghy Shamrocks, with coverage brought to you by Callan Co-op. In soccer, Pádraig Amman's Waterford shocked Bohemians and booked their place to their first FAI Cup final in 22 years. Two second half goals from the Blues saw them overcome the Dublin club at Dalymount Park last night. Meanwhile, the Ireland women's team have one foot in next month's World Cup playoff final. The girls in green comprehensively beat Kazakhstan 8-0 in Astana yesterday in the first leg of their semi-final. Get these stories and more on our website, kclr96fm.com.
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11: Another bright day with sunny spells and showers, remaining quite breezy today with temperatures of 11 to 15 degrees. Right now it's 11 degrees in Carlow, 11 in Kilkenny and 11 in Ferrybank.
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0: of theatre. Sean, good morning to you.
1: Good morning, Edward. How are you?
0: I'm in very good form, Sean, and thanks for taking the call this morning. Life is very busy down in New Ross because the International Festival of Theatre, that is the Eugene O'Neill Festival, is heading our way this coming week. And this is, I'd say, it's fifth or sixth iteration of the festival now, Sean, at this stage, is it?
1: It's the eighth, would you believe?
0: Oh, my God.
1: Back to 2018, yeah.
0: We're all getting older. Tell us, Sean, there is a hive of events and a full sea of events happening down there. What is afoot this coming week?
1: I'll give you a quick run-through. It's truly international this year. We have plays from four countries. We have the first play is an Irish play by a Wexford playwright, Jack Matthews. It's called The Unkillable Irishman. It's based on the true story in America, Prohibition era America, of Mike Malloy, who survives numerous increasingly desperate murder attempts from gangsters who had insured his life and want to collect the money. I think that should be very interesting. Then on the Thursday, that's Wednesday night, 14th Thursday night, we have O'Neill's Pulitzer Prize winning play, Long Day's Journey Into Night. And that's been brought to us by the Tumanishvili Theatre from Tbilisi in Georgia. And they're doing this play in Georgian and with English subtitles. In fact, first time St. Michael's Theatre would be doing a subtitled piece. So that's interesting. Then on Friday we have Lucia Joyce from a Spanish company. And Lucia Joyce is the story of James Joyce's daughter, who was a great contemporary dancer in her day. But ended up her life in a mental institution, and this is a play that it will be some dialogue, contemporary dance, and audiovisual. It's very interesting. I saw it in Seville myself.
0: Yeah, it's an interesting concept, isn't it?
1: Yeah, very interesting. And then we have on Saturday normally we always have a music evening, and this year I was delighted to have Zoe Conway and John McIntyre headlining. They're, as the BBC called them, one of the best folk duos on the planet, and they're supported by Mark Redman, the great Inland Piper from Gorey, and David Creevy, classical guitar, who will be playing some Spanish stuff. And then we have Cavcassioni, who are a Georgian band. It's a night that's going to reflect the cultures of the countries that are involved in the festival. And Dane's Castle will finish it off, the great traditional music group from down in Wellington Bridge area.
0: How lovely. And then to conclude on Sunday night?
1: Sunday night then we have Our Wilderness, which is O'Neill's only comedy, only well-known comedy anyway. And that's coming to us from the foundation, the Eugene O'Neill Foundation in California. There's a cast of eight coming over for that. So, you know, as you can imagine, we're all very busy with people arriving now from Monday onwards. So we're looking forward to it now. And the hard work has been done. Now it's a matter of maybe getting people to come and buy tickets and come to New Ross to see great theatre and a great night of music.
0: Absolutely. Well, Sean, thanks so much for guiding us through that eclectic programme. And people can find out the fuller details on St. Michael's Theatre website and indeed on the Eugene O'Neill International Festival of Theatre. Hope it goes fantastically, Sean, and thanks for joining us on the show. Good morning to you.
1: Thank you very much, Edward. Good morning.
0: Now, that was Sean Reedy there, Festival Director of the Eugene O'Neill International Festival of Theatre. Back to proceedings here in Carlow, and we're delighted to be joined by Deputy Catherine Callaghan of the Fine Gael Party, who has popped along for this morning proceedings as well. How are you going, Catherine?
2: I am very well, thank you, Edward. How are you?
0: I'm in very good form, thanks so much. You're looking fine and well there and fresh on this Saturday morning, Catherine.
2: Well, do you know what, Edward? It being Mental Health Day, I was rushing, trying to make sure I was here at 10 a.m. and then I actually thought, gosh, I need to live the advice I'm giving everyone. And so I took a pause and I took a walk and I had my breakfast and I had a coffee and I spent some time with my family and then I came in. And I know it wasn't here at 10 a.m. but look,
0: and you're still here.
2: And I'm still here and I actually feel the better for it, because in this job, like in many people I'm sure that are listening in, you know, all we're ever doing is rushing and racing.
0: Yeah, 100%. And that is important, Catherine, and it's a wise reminder for people as well to just pause. They can step off the kind of the wagon for a second and breathe and then, you know, pony back up again.
2: Absolutely, and I think it's important, because any time that you spend kind of being still, you know, it really gives you back that time. It helps you to think more clearly. I mean, I used to live this when I was a yoga and wellness tutor, and I was actually part of the Carlow Mental Health Association committee as well before I became a TD. So.

0: I'm very aware, I'm hyper aware of what we need to do, but I'm very, very poor at taking my own advice, particularly in my role, because it's such an important role and you're always trying to help people. And you think, oh gosh, if I take even 10 minutes out for myself, I'm actually taking 10 minutes away from when I could be helping other people. But you really need to recognize that. You have to pour from the empty cup. Exactly. You have to refill your own cup.
1: Now, Catherine, it's not necessarily a zen place when you're talking about wellness and yoga, your work environment. I'm sure they're not all going down the corridors saying, how are you?
0: No, they're not.
1: Au contraire.
0: No, it's a really challenging space to be in. And the work is really important. But like, say, even the week that we've just had, when you're trying to manage the budget, and like, we're as a backbench TD constantly making representation of about all of the different groups here in Carlow and in Kilkenny that are worthy of funding. Like, I'm thinking about St. Mary's Academy CBS here that needs their new school building. I'm thinking about, you know, older persons, that people that are living alone, the cost of kerosene, and you're constantly battling for more investment in that.
1: And they feel disenfranchised this week, Catherine. No, I think that's not unfair to say.
0: I appreciate, and I suppose what the government tried to do is to try and spread the budget across a wide spectrum of society. And as well, like, responsible governing means as well that you have to think about, if it gets worse, will we have enough money to support people then? Because there is potential that it's going to get worse. Like, what's happening over in the Middle East at the moment, we see the impact that it has had on everyday life. Like, fuel has gone up in the sky, and believe it or not, like, across Europe, petrol and diesel particularly is around the average is €2.40. You know, so the government is trying to do the best that it can with an eye into the future as well, because that's critically important, that should it get worse, we have the backup there that we can support. So that's really important. But I do appreciate, and I'd like to kind of probably encourage people to look at it in the round, because people that are on the living alone allowance, and I know €3, my God, it's such a small amount per week, but add it's €25 per week. It's the first time that it's been increased in a number of years. And then you add that to the €10 increase in the state pension, and also the widening of the eligibility criteria for the fuel allowance. That's important.
1: I was talking to somebody recently, and again, I suppose it's just a real experience of people. You know, when there's a couple, you know, and there's two pensions coming into the house, you know, it's perhaps more manageable. Then, you know, as happens, one passes away, and then that house income instantly gets halved.
0: Oh,
1: you know,
0: Edward,
1: there's a distress around that. Come here to tell you, your party colleague, I suppose, and it's in a bit hot water this week, of course, Patrick O'Donovan, Minister Patrick O'Donovan. That has been what could be described as a badly handled campaign with our colleagues in RTE as well, in terms of the kind of, it's almost like a public spat that's playing out across the year. And now we're all kind of watching, you know, how is this meeting going to go?
0: Yeah.
1: It's unfortunate in terms of, if you're talking about wise and prudent governance, it's not necessarily evidence of that.
0: Well, you see, it depends on the perspective that you take on it, Edward. Like, for example, like RTE and other semi-state bodies, like, they're receiving funding from the public purse, from exchequers, from taxpayers.
1: For sure.
0: And like, there's a responsibility then on the minister in that department to ensure that that taxpayer's money is being prudently spent.
1: For sure.
0: My understanding of it, and from speaking with the minister, is that the money that was promised, as RTE say, that was contingent on certain waypoints being met, certain reforms and a speed of progress. And from the minister's point of view, that hasn't happened. So if he has allocated funding contingent on certain requirements, if those requirements, and remember, it's public money. So now, but also from speaking with the minister, he has said that the money hasn't disappeared. The money is there, and if the reforms and the speed of progression is illustrated that it has happened by RTE, then the money will be released. But I understand that RTE have a different perspective
1: of
0: that.
1: Of course.
0: And I think like every kind of
1: disagreement, I'm wondering now, my perspective is from the perspective of the punter who's looking at it all playing out. It's almost like a theatre. I think we'd pay the licence for this argument. But it's almost like as if we don't know the minutiae of what the kind of the benchmarks were. Do you know that sort of, they're not being discussed, you know, one is saying that it was a 3-year plan, the other is saying they're not being met, but we're not getting, if you said to me, well, you're not doing something, will you tell me what I'm not doing, and then I'd understand it. I think that's the piece of the jigsaw that's missing.
0: Absolutely.
1: For me, and as a spectator.
0: Yeah, absolutely. And I wonder then, like, is that a there's a gap in public information, you know, and I think that really what's critically important here is that both parties sit down and they talk about it, you know, in an environment where there's not any kind of preconditions or anything like that, but they really come to adequately figure out exactly where the discrepancy is from which perspective. And I'd be quite confident that they will do that. The minister has said that engagement will continue. And once he sees that the reforms have happened and the progress that he's expecting has happened, then the money will be released.
1: And there has been a bit of entertainment for the general public in the melee.
0: Yeah, there certainly has been.
1: In the melee. Tell me, Catherine, just before I let you go, the wider issues then that you are noticing from your constituents here in Carlow and Kilkenny, what are the challenges that you're finding that are coming to your office door?
0: Oh, sure, look, it's the cost of
1: living. The basics.
0: It's the cost of living. And it's the worry about the future as well. You know, because if it does get worse, and like, and that's a universal, you know, it's not just like people that are on a social protection or people that are on a minimum wage or even people that are middle income earners, because that is having a knock on effect on everyone. And we all feel that. And I wish I could have done more. The government could have done more in the budget. But as I said, they need to be responsible, particularly in an international situation that is so precarious at the moment and is more likely, unfortunately, to get worse before it gets better. But if it does, even if it does get better, I suppose the government, like if you even look at like how you'd run your household, you would always prepare for the worst and then hope that that doesn't happen.
1: Well, in the middle of it all, we must kind of push across the parallel that Luna is looking at us there. And in the middle of that, we have to mind ourselves in the middle of all those challenges as well. Catherine, thanks so much for joining us on the show.
0: Could you indulge me for one little tiny second?
1: Absolutely.
0: And it is a tiny second, but it's just to wish Kildavin Clonegal Camogie Club the very best of luck tomorrow because they're playing a junior Camogie final, their first ever. So, and obviously...
1: Fully partisan declaration.
0: Well done to MLR also. But yeah, but my daughter's on the Kildavin Clonegal team and I used to play on it myself and
1: fair
0: I
1: play.
0: Just love them. I wish them the very best of luck.
1: Thanks so much, Catherine. And of course, we'll get full news about that here on KCLR, I'm sure, as well. Thanks so much. That's Deputy Catherine Callaghan there joining us as well. And thank you for so doing as well. Now, delighted to have Joe Donoghue with us next. And of course, Joe is well known in the world of Carlow Mental Health Association. How are you going, Joe?
2: I'm good, Edward. Thanks.
1: You've been with the association for a very long time, the Carlow Mental Health Association, for a very long time.
2: Yeah, so I'm currently not a member. I started with Carlow Mental Health Association very early in 2011 and I finished with them 5 years. So I work now with Mental Health Ireland and Mental Health, Carlow Mental Health Association is affiliated to Mental Health Ireland. So they're a member organisation. So I think it's really important. And I was just talking to Rita before coming on to, you know, we were talking about the importance of that piece on the ground. So what Carlow Mental Health Association can do is they're very much in touch with what the needs of people in Carlow are in relation to mental health and tackling the stigma, I suppose, at a local level. Whereas Mental Health Ireland, as the kind of governing body, look at the more national and strategic and funding kind of aspects of mental health.
1: Talk to me about mental health, Joe. I'm going to ask you a very basic and very complicated question all at the one time. What do you understand as challenges in mental health? Because I'm thinking maybe of people who are listening this morning who are just feeling a bit wonky or who are feeling a bit off and the challenges of the world are kind of, you know, just very much to the forefront of their mind. I'm also thinking of people who are maybe diagnosed with depression and who are, you know, medicated around that or going through different cognitive therapies and different talk therapies and perhaps other more invasive medical therapies around that. Is that all encompassed in it or is there a difference or what do you understand?
2: No, there isn't a difference. So mental health is, everyone has it. And I think a lot of times when we talk about mental health, a lot of people think about mental health challenges. But I suppose at Mental Health Ireland, what we're trying to do is get people to think about mental health. No different than physical health. So if I'm facilitating a workshop and I ask people what they think about when I say physical health, they'll say exercise. They'll say breakages, you know, broke a leg. But they'll talk about, and they might talk about something like cancer, right? But when I talk about mental health, people immediately think of mental ill health. So mental health is essentially a person's ability to cope, right? A person's identity with themselves, and I suppose how a person I suppose, acts in everyday life. So if a person is in good form, right, they may be either they're happy in their own skin or they might be happy to go out and meet someone for a cup of coffee. If a person's mental health is challenged, some people overcompensate, so they're everywhere and they're not taking time for themselves and they're like, you know, Duracell bunnies, or they're not seen. So there's different ways that mental health affects everyone, and I think that's really important. There's one size doesn't fit all. A really important part of mental health is that everyone has it. And around breaking down the stigma that we discuss it. I just had a conversation this morning with someone whose dad has just come out of St. Pat's, and I said to him, you wouldn't have told me that 5 years ago. You know, you wouldn't have had that conversation with me.
1: The stigma lessening, Joe, do you think?
2: 100%. And from Carlow Mental Health Association's point of view, when we started this, myself and Irene Ryan, who was then the chairperson, we were contacting businesses to get involved in Mensana, right? In, say, 2011, 2012, and nobody wanted to get involved because of the stigma. If you look at where we are now, we're outside the Garda station, right? The Luna, the elephant in the room, is in somewhere that everyone can see. We've people from businesses, we've volunteers. We're literally out in the open. There's cars passing us every 2 minutes.
1: We're getting plenty of honking.
2: Yeah, I know, it's great. Yeah. And people trying to avoid us, and so they won't get in the way. But we are literally standing in the middle of a very busy junction talking about mental health. And that's the difference. Mm. And what we notice with Carlow Mental Health Association is that people started to come to Carlow Mental Health Association. And the Luna in the room is a really, really good example of that. There's businesses that are biting at the bit to have Luna with them. Because people, the stigma is definitely lessening. But I do think if there's ever one message I want to give in relation to mental health, Edward, is a lot of people are so afraid of it. So what they do is they avoid it, right? Mm. But we have, and I know Gina, my colleague, who is the development officer here in this area, and she covers Kilkenny, Carlow, Wexford, Waterford, and parts of Tipperary. Gina has been delivering the 5 ways to wellbeing workshops. And it's a very simple message. There are 5 actions that people can do to support their mental health. One of them is connection, and that's what people are doing here today. The next one is give. So it's about volunteering, giving of time. It could be, you know, giving a compliment or whatever. Keep learning. So, like, you know, keep your mind active, keep learning, take notice. So taking time to slow down and then being active. And there are things that Carlow Mental Health Association are doing throughout their work. It's something that Mental Health Ireland, and if people want more information, Mental Health Ireland have an excellent website and we have a resource library that people can find out more information. But it's, I think, Edward, as a radio presenter, that's a really good question to ask, because mental health is different to everyone. You know, if I was to have that conversation with you, you might say one thing and now it's something different. So it changes as well, you know.
1: The final question that's on my mind now, and particularly on my mind this morning, because I'm meeting all of these businesses who are chatting with us about their involvement and how joyful that their involvement has. I'm thinking, are businesses afraid to have somebody who has challenges in their mental health in their workforce because of the impact that it will have on their business?
2: Yeah. So that's another good question, because the assumption is if a person has mental health challenges, their performance isn't as strong as others. There's also an assumption that maybe their retention rate isn't there, so they're losing staff, that there's absenteeism. That's not always the case. So I do think, again, in relation to a fear. So if someone, you know, presents at an interview and they say, well, I'm a person that is living with depression, you know, I think there's a fear of how that mental health challenge is going to affect work, and that's not always the case. And again, I think it's about having conversations and openness. A lot of people in workplaces and in corporates, they don't have the skills to have those conversations. And actually, Mental Health Ireland, we've launched a training program called Having Meaningful Conversations, and it's about equipping managers or people who are managing people or line managers with, you know, how to start the conversation about mental health. Look, everyone we know has mental health. Someone might have had, grief. You know, they may have lost a loved one. Someone may have just be having a bad day. Someone may have, you know, had a difficult situation with a friend. Mm. You know, they may have relationship issues. It doesn't have to be someone who has a diagnosis of a mental health illness, or, you know, they may have mental health challenges. And I think work people are no different than you know, because everybody, you know, everyone work, you know, a huge percentage of the population works. So we have to be, I suppose, better in the workplace at having those conversations and also making allowances. Because quite often employers are afraid to make the allowances, but actually if they make the allowances, they're going to get happier staff. Yeah. And we all know that. Happier staff are more productive staff.
1: 100%. Well, listen, Joe, thanks so much for joining us this morning. Yeah, it's really wise advice there, and lots to reflect on for both people who are experiencing, you know, challenges and also for employers as well. And awareness is really key. Yeah. Give us the website again once
2: so
1: more, Joe.
2: So it's Mental Health Ireland. So it's www.mentalhealthireland.ie. But Carlo Mental Health Association also have a website as well. So, you know, the information is there.
1: 100%. Yeah. Thanks so much for chatting with us, Joe. And for operating for such a long time in the sphere. We're going to chat after the break with Rita Kelly, who is the chairperson of Carlo Mental Health Association. So stay with us here.
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1: Now, good morning. You're very welcome back. We're having a glorious morning here, and I mean glorious, with the Carlo Mental Health Association for the full term arrival of Luna for the day. I'm actually chatting here with chairperson Rita Kelly of the Carlo Mental Health Association. I'm actually thinking, I'm looking here at a sign which is the UN Sustainable Development Goals. It's the Peace and Justice sign number 16, which promotes peaceful and inclusive societies for sustainable development. And Rita, I think that's very much a suitable place for Luna to reside, in that kind of inclusive and peaceful society.
9: Edward, and we're so delighted and so grateful to Carlow County Council for giving us this space. Lynette and our other speakers have spoke about Luna's journey, and I suppose today is the start of what's really the second part of her journey, which is bringing her to the public in Carlow. We couldn't have managed Luna without the sponsorship from the businesses, but really we want the people of Carlow to take ownership of Luna, and this is such a peaceful, quiet, I know it's a junction, busy roads and, you know, a lot happening in Carlow town, but it is a little secluded spot in the busyness of the town, and the benches are here. It's just a lovely spot to stop and maybe just take note of Luna, what Luna means, that elephant in the room, which so often is the topic of mental health, which is not discussed. So we're just so grateful to the County Council. And I suppose the other company I really want to mention this morning is Walsh Engineering. When we started this project last year, we had to engage with some of the contractors who work with the County Council, and there were a number of contractors, but from the time we contacted Walsh's, straight away they were there, yes, what can we do, and took no payment. So David Walsh, Civil Engineering, we really want to give them a huge thank you, and Keane in Carlow County Council. They've been great supporters of it. But to answer your question, yes, a perfect spot for Luna. And please, you know, if people didn't make it down, we've had great engagement with people. We've loads of kiddies here for the face painting and the animals. which is great to bring their parents along. The Gardaí have put on lovely refreshments. But even if you're not here this morning, to ramble down, and when you see Luna, just to stop and take a minute and kind of reflect on the meaning of Luna. And we know she's going to be safe and respected here. She's going to be here in 10 years' time, Edward.
1: That is certainly the hope. It has been really interesting for me, I have to tell you, and hopefully for our listeners this morning, right, to yeah. hear from all the businesses
9: yes.
1: and how they have each experienced Luna mm. in a similar vein and in a different vein, and how they've kind of used her in their businesses.
9: The yeah. yeah, that was the aim, for them to use her and to take the time that they had with Luna to promote positive mental health within their workforce. And I mean, we've known some of the businesses, the work that they did during that week, the speakers in, that it were, you know, it was brilliant work done. So yeah, she certainly has served her purpose over the last 12 months.
1: Rita, before I let you go, Minister Murnane was talking about it earlier on. Minister Murnane O'Connor, in relation to the cafe.
9: The Sullis Cafe.
1: Brilliant. Tell us about the nuts and bolts of that then.
9: The Sullis Cafe really is a great achievement for Carlo, and we're delighted for Jennifer and Minister Butler to have brought, you know, to be giving Carlo that opportunity. It's a HSE initiative, but it also involves community groups. You know, it's a drop-in centre. It's somewhere that's going to be available. We always hear about the difficulties out of hours of accessing services. So it's brilliant. It's going to be, I don't know, they haven't the premises secured, but there's plenty of premises. It's town centre. It's going to be a very informal, non-clinical setting. So anyone can pop in for the cup of coffee. But when you're there, you have access to supports and to people who can signpost you in the same way that Carlo Mental Health does. But I suppose this is very much a community initiative. And I suppose since our inception in 2010, Carlo Mental Health has been about that, creating awareness and trying to advocate for people who have mental health challenges. So it's a huge, you know, we await with bated breath the arrival.
1: Well, listen, continued good wishes,
9: Edward, can
1: Rita.
9: I just, before yeah. I go, can I hug you for another minute? Just yeah. to remind you, today really is the 10th of October, World Mental Health Day. But it's really only the start of our month of October. So we have a number of events on. We're running our coffee shop conversations over the 5 Thursdays. All that information is available on our website. But just to plug Scrags tonight, Scrags today have a jamming session from 4 o'clock. And again, they have a table quiz tonight. And Brian in Scrags has always been very supportive of us. They're fundraising for Carlo Mental Health Association. So anyone that's around, pop into Scrags, a lovely venue, so maybe for a while today. But again, just check out our websites. We have our coffee shop conversations, we have mindfulness, we have our heritage walk. There's lots of events right up to the end of October, so please check out our website. Or the promotional stuff is on Facebook, so we'd love to see people for the rest of our events during October.
1: Absolutely.
9: Great. Well, and thanks to KCLR, as always, such a support to us to publicise our events, so thanks a million.
1: It is our pleasure, and I mean it is our pleasure. And what I was going to say to you is just to thank you and all of the team at Carlo Mental Health Association for your work and your ministry, because what I'm really getting a sense of this morning, and I use that word not unintentionally, because I do get a sense of the ministry that is involved in it. So thank you.
9: We have a small committee, Edward, but without exception, everybody on our committee has that commitment, and ministry is actually a lovely word. You know, so one of our former committee members spoke of us being small but mighty, and it's great, you know, and we come from all different walks of life, so we're infiltrating in all sorts of different areas. So we have a great committee, and again, we've always been so well supported by the businesses in Carlo. So thank you, Edward.
1: Well, it's very evident, and thanks a million for having us, and thanks for the tea you were saying about An Garda Síochána. We better give a shout out to An Garda Síochána, because you brought up lovely tea.
9: Fiona Fitzpatrick has coordinated with us, and Superintendent Anthony is there this morning, so, and all the staff in there. So it's great again to bring the community, to bring the Garda into the community, and they've been brilliant. So
1: it certainly is. Míle Buíochas. That's Rita Kelly, their chairperson of Carlo Mental Health Association as well. Now, I'm delighted to have Rose is coming up to us here as well. How are you, Rose?
10: I'm good, thanks, Edward.
1: And that's yourself? Good. I'm in very good form. You're having a great morning here as well.
10: Absolutely loving it.
1: That's
10: absolutely
1: good.
10: Absolutely.
1: You look great. Yeah. I love your glasses.
10: Thanks very much.
1: They're beautiful shade of blue, aren't they?
10: Match my eyes.
1: There you have it. They're absolutely gorgeous. And my jacket. Yeah, we're well togged out together. Tell me, how have you enjoyed the morning?
10: Great. Yeah.
1: That's good.
10: I'm here with my niece Holly, and Holly is her uncle Jimmy's from Shepherd College. Jimmy sponsored the elephant as well.
1: Okay.
10: Unfortunately, he drives a lorry, and he doesn't really have a base, so he didn't take the elephant for a week. But
1: he's going to say he could have planked it up on top of the lorry.
10: Could you imagine? I'd say Rita Kelly might have had something to
1: say
10: about
1: that. I'd
10: say
1: she might have had something to say about that. You'd want a big load of cement to
10: do it. Yeah,
1: but again, of course, what he was doing was making a point that he wanted to be involved and he saw the significance of the endeavour.
10: Yeah, absolutely. And he delivers manure and different things around to farms, and he understands the importance of stopping for the chat and the cup of tea with people who are maybe living on their own, you know, farmers who are very isolated at times. Some of them can be, so he does understand, and there's nothing he loves more.
1: Yeah, and there's that whole notion of loneliness and the challenge of loneliness as a problem for people as well, isn't there?
10: Yeah, absolutely there is, yeah. But as I say, he loves Jim. He's a great, the family call him Jim, but his two youngest nieces call him Jimmy.
1: He's great.
10: He's a good man. And he loves to chat, and he loves to stop and have the chat with people. Yeah.
1: And you're enjoying the morning here.
10: Having a great time. Holly got her hand painted, and
1: she's
10: advertising Shepherd Hollage in her lovely jerseys.
1: No better woman. Yeah. Well, listen, lovely chatting. Put on a cardigan on you there now. I'm telling you, she's
10: hot stuff.
1: She is. I'm getting a go over here now. She's a very hot bit of stuff.
10: Don't be telling everyone you're getting a go.
1: Getting a go on the radio. I lose my good job. I don't know who'll be presenting the show next week.
10: Thanks, Edward. Take care.
1: Thanks so much, Rose, as well. We're going to take a little break here on KCLR. Back after this.
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3: 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Okay.
1: Good morning, you're very welcome back. 0833069696. I will let you know I have finished my glorious cup of tea provided by Angarda Síochána here in Carlow as well, because Luna the elephant is very much here. There's a sea of yellow. Do you like, Jeanette, that I have my little bit of yellow?
16: I'm very impressed that you wore the yellow this morning.
1: Now, it is cashmere. Do you want a rub of it? Well, I'll give you a rub of it.
16: I love it's cashmere. That doesn't happen to me every Saturday.
1: There you have it. Anyway, Jeanette O'Brien, it's lovely to have you here with us this morning. Now, I did think I'd get over to you before the show started at 10 o'clock because I had a vision of a ladybird climbing down my cheek and a butterfly going up the other one, because that's what you're doing here this morning.
16: I am having the best time here this morning. I'm doing a little bit of voluntary face painting. Now, I'm not any good at it, Edward, but in the true spirit of things...
1: Oh, well, I would have liked a good butterfly.
16: Give it a go. No, I'll still try the butterflies. Yeah, I'm here face painting this morning just to help out and to support Carlow Mental Health Association with their Luna project, and I'm having a ball. It's a beautiful morning. We're having a bit of crack, adults, kids, everybody's getting a bit of face paint this morning.
1: And really important, again, of course, Jeanette, you know, that involvement in the community piece is really key to something like this, isn't it? And it all only works if we all kind of pony up and step up and do things in our community.
16: Do you know, I think the strength of Irish communities, and in particularly in Carlow Town, and with the likes of the Carlow Mental Health Association, it is all about community connection. It's all about volunteering. It's all about playing your part, being aware, not waiting for somebody else.
1: They know you, Jeanette.
16: I'm not going to ask. But it's not waiting for somebody else to take that step. Be the change that you want to see in your community. Take a little step and put yourself out there. And that's certainly what happens with the likes of Carlow Mental Health Association. They're all volunteers. Everybody's given their time, being brave and taking that step forward.
1: And I know, Jeanette, it's looking absolutely beautiful there. Luna is in full position there, wedged down and very close, of course, to your workplace in Carlow County yes. Council. And I know Rita was talking earlier on about Carlow County Council giving use of the lovely community garden here for Luna's presence.
16: Well, you see, this is a beautiful space here in the middle of Carlow Town. So it's a parklet and it was developed by Carlow County Council.
1: A parklet.
16: There you are.
1: Oh, well, there's a new word for today. We have none of those in Greignan Manor.
16: You'd be surprised. I'll have to think. So, like, it's a small park. So it's a little place for respite. So it was developed by Carlow County Council in partnership with An Garda Síochána. So it's a beautiful small biodiversity garden. But it's an ideal place for Luna because I see people using this all the time. It's an ideal little spot in Carlow Town where you can sit down, have a rest, enjoy the vegetation. There's a free little wee library. There's a bug hotel and people are using that space to take a breath, and that's why it's ideal for Luna, because when they're sitting there they'll have a look at the Carlow Mental Health Association elephant and it'll actually spark their thinking as well of what's she about, what's she here for, am I looking after myself, am I looking after my body, which is fine, but more importantly am I looking after my emotional well-being. So it's an ideal spot, it's a great project and Carlow County Council are delighted to host Luna in her new home.
1: Questions that we all need to ask: are we looking after our body, are we looking after our mind, are we looking after everything? They're really good questions, that simple questions but difficult questions that we should all be asking ourselves daily, Jeanette.
16: Look, we're all so busy nowadays, you know, everybody has very busy lives, we're like hamsters on that treadmill. I could do it another treadmill, but I'm mentally we're like hamsters on the treadmill running and racing, and it, you know, it only takes a few minutes every day. If it's just before bedtime at night time, what kind of a day, check in with yourself. How am I feeling? So people will go and they'll go to the dentist, they'll get their teeth checked, they'll get their eyes checked, they'll go to the doctor,
1: like
16: get a blood test,
1: get the lovely nails done,
16: the hair dyed, you know. But like, do they actually think about their physical well-being? Do they have a little think to themselves about checking in, how am I feeling, how is my heart? I often say that with my son, how's your heart and your head? And that means, how are you feeling on the inside? Because it's everybody's important, you know, your emotional well-being and your physical well-being.
1: Both can get broken.
16: Completely interconnected. You know, physiologically they're interconnected. So it's by taking that small. And this is an ideal space to do it. Come down, have a look at lovely Luna, and all of the sponsors
1: are
16: in the little parklet beside the Garda station here in Carlow Town. Take a breath and check in with yourself.
1: Jeanette, lovely to talk to you as
16: and
1: always.
16: You too,
1: keep
16: Edward, you're
1: the faith.
16: Looking super. You're thanks for the rub of the cashmere.
1: Yeah, absolutely. I'll give you another one after 12. I'll give you another one now. Yeah.
16: God almighty, I hope to God
1: there you have it.
16: Hope we got a new trick.
1: We got a go out of Rita. We gave Jeanette a rub, so it's a great day here. What are you coming in now? You're coming in from the bakery.
12: I am.
1: Rebecca,
12: bakery,
1: good morning.
12: Here
1: you're here from Ceres Bakery in Carlow, indeed. How are you?
12: I'm very good. I'm
1: the
12: delighted to be here.
1: Time, I don't know, I can't remember who I was talking to, but the last time I was talking to someone from Ceres Bakery, they were knee deep in Christmas puddings.
12: Ah, sure.
1: Was
12: look,
1: it John
12: always,
1: or?
12: No, it would be Brian.
1: Brian, that was it.
12: Sure,
1: yeah.
12: We everybody in January is forgetting about Christmas and we're starting to
1: soak in the corners.
12: This is it.
1: Tell me, how's life in the bakery? Good?
12: Ah, it's fabulous. And it's great to have something like this because, Luna, I suppose we would have been contacted by Carlow Mental Health Association last year to say, would you be interested in sponsoring an elephant? And I was like, oh, what? And, you know, then it was explained about what it is and Brent Pope's involvement and everything. And it just made sense. And it's fantastic to be here today on the anniversary of Luna sort of being brought out to everybody in the Seven Oaks. And then sure, we had the joy of having her in February and she came and we, you know, talking about it with staff, really promoting employee assistance program that we run to try and get those messages around mental health, those little simple things that we can do for ourselves. But I think the highlight of her being with us was when she was wheeled onto the factory floor and production doesn't usually stop, but when you have a beautiful elephant like Luna coming on the floor, it just gave an opportunity to really, like, she was in our canteen for the week and we'd have various talks about her, but to have her there front and centre
1: with chocolate sauce and toffee.
12: But it just it opens up those conversations that people can be uncomfortable to have, and just that we all need to be minding and checking our mental health. It's just so important.
1: Oh,
12: cake helps now, but
1: cake helps, absolutely. Cake does help. But again, I suppose we're chatting that a lot along the morning. I mean, a happy, you know, workforce is going to be, you know, productive and good as well. So it's really important to have the space The safe space to open that up.
12: Exactly. And she was in the canteen, so it was amazing. Like, I spent a lot of time there during that week to try and have those informal conversations, and she just kind of provoked those conversations, because a lot of times people can be uncomfortable with the idea that we're struggling or we're, you know, but it caused people, I think, to have more conversations with each other, and definitely saw an uptake then on people's use of the employee assistance program. So getting those insights, whether it's mindfulness or going for a walk, having that cup of tea with friends, mm-hmm. you know, doing the social mm-hmm. pieces. So it's all those little bits that we can do for ourselves.
1: 100%. Come here to tell you, are the puddings fermenting beautifully?
12: They are. They're looking fabulous. We're
1: cakes iced.
12: Cakes iced. So we were delighted to bring cakes into the Gara the station today, so that everybody could have a little taste of them.
1: Oh, lovely! Yeah. Happy days.
12: Hopefully, you'll make it in there.
1: Hopefully, we will. But now that I wasn't intending on it, but now that there's cake, they might arrest me for crimes against radio. So maybe I shouldn't. Rebecca, thanks so much for joining us
12: Thank you this morning,
1: and continued good wishes to yourself and all in Ceres Bakery. Fabulous, wonderful products there, as always. Delicious, delicious.
12: Thank you very much.
1: So people can check them out. Thanks so much there as well. Now, delighted to be joined by my next guest, who is Fergal Carney. Fergal, how are you?
17: I'm good, thanks, Brendan. How are you getting on?
1: I'm good. Edward is my name. Now, you're on the wrong show. You're on the wrong show. Maybe they invited you. Tell me, you're connecting the world with Aptus.
17: Yeah, we're with Aptus Broadband, and we've been connecting people here in Carlow and Kilkenny with broadband probably for the last 20 years. We're just about to celebrate our 20th anniversary this year.
1: Lovely. And how is it going in the company?
17: It's going good, yeah. It's going from strength to strength, and yeah, we're very happy with progress.
1: That's good. We've been getting a great insight this morning into the arrival of Luna in different businesses. How did Luna experience life in Aptus?
17: Yeah, I think we had a very good experience with Luna and Aptus. We were quite excited to collect her here in Carlow. We were quite happy bringing her in the back of the van down to Bagnallstown. So it was a bit of an experience. She was well received. And I suppose we got quite a bit of a giggle from a few of the lads in the office when we asked them to come out and give us a hand to carry an elephant up the stairs. Yeah. They didn't know what we were speaking about. So that was quite funny.
1: A conversation opener in itself.
17: In many ways.
1: Again, of course, employee well-being is something that we've really been getting a great insight into this morning. Hugely important for any company, but certainly a company like your own, I'd have no doubt.
17: For us, it's very important. I know we're in the communication business, but I think communication as an art has maybe lost a little bit over the last number of years. With the advent of technology, we don't talk to each other as much as we would have previously. So certainly having Luna in the office in Aptus down in Bagnallstown helped us with that. Our office manager, Lynette Madley, arranged two speakers to come in, which spoke about Mark Morrissey, came in and spoke about meaningful conversations, which give real depth and understanding of the importance of conversation.
1: Yeah.
17: Speaking to people, helping us, I suppose, allow people to talk and share their thoughts. So that was very, very valuable.
1: How lovely. And again, nice to now meet Luna in her final spot here in Carlow. And again, the Aptus brand up on her back.
17: It's good to see her pride and place here in Carlow, absolutely, and to see her again today, yes.
1: That's good. Just for people looking for any connection or communication, then how can they get in contact with Aptus?
17: I think the best way to find us is on our website, aptus.ie. All the details are there. You can do a coverage check and any information you need in relation to our services.
1: Lovely. Well, listen, you're connecting Ireland, so continued good wishes, and nice to chat with you, Fergal, this morning.
17: Thank you very much.
1: You're very welcome. That's Fergal Carney there from Aptus, providing broadband services for over 20 years as well. We're going to take a little break, Tara tells me. So if Tara tells me we're going to take a break, we're going to take a break back after this.
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1: Now, it's all Fáilte Rash. Lovely to have you here with us this morning. We're having a glorious morning, and I mean a glorious morning here this morning. And it's lovely to be joining Carlow Mental Health Association with their great work. Superintendent Anthony Farrell joins us now. Anthony, good morning to you. He's directing a very glamorous lady over to us as well. We're admiring the style already. We'll come to her in just a second.
22: Absolutely.
1: Anthony, good morning. How are you?
22: Good morning, Edward. Good morning to all your listeners.
1: Thanks so much for joining us. And again, I know you're very involved, but practically involved this morning because you're hosting lovely teas and coffees inside in the barracks as well.
22: Absolutely. It's a little bit chilly here, Edward. You have a lovely warm jacket here with the KCLR logo on it, and it's lovely to see you. I'm out here in my shirt and it's a little bit breezy, but yeah, absolutely. A little bit of hospitality here for all the visitors here to the community garden just outside Carlow Garda Station. We're delighted to have Luna here this morning. We're delighted to host Carlow Mental Health. It's such an important thing for us to be connected with things that are going on in society, and really Carlow Mental Health and mental health in general is something that's prevalent, and we want to do our part and try and help where we can.
1: Again, prevalent, I'm sure, in your own organisation as well, Anthony, in terms of the staff and the workforce. You know, they need to be in kind of tip-top shape to be able to be amongst the community and doing a very difficult job.
22: No, absolutely. I suppose the Garda Station is a representative of society in our community, and people have a lot going on in their lives. Once upon a time, maybe you had parents or two parents at home, or maybe two guardians at home, but now we're so busy. Everybody is out more often than not. There's people working. We have our own challenges from a day-to-day perspective, so we're certainly trying to support our members, even from a traumatic perspective, dealing with incidents that can really impact and can have lasting effects on people. So we try to look after our people inside, and there's lots of different ways we can do that. Garda Mary O'Dwyer is here. She's our employee assistance officer. Maybe we can to take from her experience and her knowledge in terms of day-to-day. But we also have a support from a national perspective. We have our Garda Occupational Health and lots of other things where if people are facing challenges or difficult times, they know that they can get the support of local supervisors, local managers, and hopefully if they are impacted by things, they can be on a path, I suppose, to recovery.
1: Indeed. Well, that's great to hear as well. Did you get a visit from Luna into the barracks at any stage?
22: Not just yet. Trying to contain her here on the outside.
1: Yeah,
22: it's in a lovely prominent position, so any traffic passing by coming from Dublin Street there, or indeed the Tyre Road, can see her there prominently in a beautiful community garden that's also looked after by the local authorities. So hopefully, if nothing else, when people go by, it'll just remind themselves that sometimes, even on a sunny day, there might be other people that don't feel the sun.
1: Indeed. Well, listen, Superintendent Anthony Farrell, thanks so much. You're introducing us to Garda
22: Mary O'Dwyer.
1: Mary O'Dwyer, good morning to
23: good
1: you.
23: Good morning.
1: You're looking very glamorous this
23: Thank
1: morning,
23: you.
1: Mary
23: good
1: O'Dwyer,
23: morning
1: let
23: yourself.
1: Me tell you. Tell me, employee assistance service then, what are you doing in on Garda Síochána to assist your employees?
23: So basically what we do is we provide, I suppose, support and advice to members and Garda staff, whether they have personal stuff going on in their lives that maybe is impacting their performance and work, or if there's work stuff and it's, you know, impacting
1: their life,
23: home.
1: Yeah.
23: And it's about people, I suppose, being able to mind themselves to be able to do the job that they have to do on a daily basis.
1: Because it's a tough gig, Mary.
23: It's very tough. And I suppose a lot of people don't understand, you know, what members have to deal with by way of traumatic scenes, and supporting them after that, and linking them in with services. We have, you know, a counselling service, an independent counselling service for our members and staff as well.
1: Because it's hard to go home after things that your members would have seen, yourself and your members would have seen, and go home and make a stir fry and bring the young lads to hurling training or whatever. It's difficult to disconnect. I can only imagine, and only imagine.
23: I suppose what we try and do is educate members as well around trauma and how it can impact them and what to expect and maybe what to look out for in their colleagues. And then if they think it's necessary, they'll contact ourselves and we're able to link in and support members.
1: Lovely. Well, listen, continued good wishes and nice to talk to you.
23: Thanks
1: this morning,
23: much.
1: Mary. On my speed dating tour, I've done 2 hours of speed dating, so I can't scratch below any your surface anymore. Our time is coming to
23: thanks
1: an end.
23: Thanks a million.
1: But thanks so much, Mary, for joining us. We're going to conclude with Rita Kelly, who is the chairperson. Rita, a very successful morning, I think, just watching what has happened here this morning. There has been a joie de vie in all
9: joie
1: the attendees.
9: De vie, a joie de vie, certainly. And it's been brilliant. We're so delighted that people did come out. We've been promoting it all week, and we're just so delighted the people of Carlow did come out and show their support, and I suppose just get a little bit of information themselves about Luna and about, you know, taking in that whole concept about the elephant in the room and just sort of, yeah, embracing it. Our physical health, our mental health, we can't separate them, so let's focus on our mental health for a while in this month of October and come along to some of our events, support us along the way as people have always. And as I said, yeah, it's been a brilliant morning, and the
1: fantastic.
9: Weather held up. It's
1: the weather
9: lovely.
1: Held up, it's gorgeous. Just before great. I let you go, remind us one more time your website and where people can find
9: you. carlowmentalhealth.ie. We're on Facebook, we're on Instagram, and yeah, that's it. And our phone number is there. Luna actually has our QR code on her bum. So
1: girl, Luna. You can have a little look at Luna's tush.
9: Whatever works. But any of our information, you know, our leaflets are out there, so any of our information will have our QR code. That brings you straight to our website, where you can see the list of resources that we have available for signposting. Edward, thank you so much.
1: Thanks so much. Rita, that does take us to the end of this morning's show. Thank you so much to all at Carlow Mental Health Association for their kind welcome and their warm invite to join them this morning for their celebrations. Thanks to my wonderful production assistant Tara, thanks to Aisling, thanks to Paddy, who's over there in the van keeping us on air, and Martin back at base. We'll do it all again next Saturday morning, please God. Until then, mind yourselves and God bless.
0: This Saturday show on KCLR, easing you into weekends this summer with the new luxurious Comfort Zone skincare collection at the spa. 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
10: Good afternoon, I'm Stephen Byrne. Coming up in your main lunchtime news at 1, a new advisory group's been established to shape the long-term future of the Carlow College campus of St Patrick's. More than 1 million public patients are on hospital waiting lists for the first time. And today is World Mental Health Day. Carlow is celebrating with the official unveiling of a community symbol called Luna, the elephant. 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
30: Just gone 3 minutes after midday. Welcome along. It is Saturday brunch. Thanks to Stephen for news headlines. He will be back with us for our main lunchtime news at 1 o'clock. Thanks to Edward Tara and all the crew from the Saturday show out and about this morning, of course, celebrating World Mental Health Day. So well done to them, and shining a spotlight on that, as they say. It's Eddie with you till 2 o'clock today, soundtracking your Saturday afternoon. And as always, our text line is open, 083-306-9696. If you want to get in touch this afternoon, that's all you got to do. Let's get it underway. It's coming up to 4 minutes after midday. This is George Ezra. Anyone for you on Saturday brunch.

What a great classic from the 90s, OMC, how bizarre. Belinda Carlisle, Leave a Light On. George Ezra, Anyone For You, getting us underway. It is Saturday brunch, just coming up to 12:15 for your Saturday afternoon. Hope we find you well and in good form. Not a bad Saturday out there. A little bit overcast, but the weather is to remain okay-ish, we'll say, for the afternoon, because we've got plenty of sport on the way. We'll be giving you more details on all those games a little bit later. Meantime, Niall Horan and Anne-Marie, this is Everywhere. Can you hear me?

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0: cold night. I expect she'll never leave my mind. And I walk round broken, skeptical, hoping one day she returns to my side.
1: Best of Irish sound of Dermot Kennedy. That is Honest right here on Saturday Brunch. Coming out with a statement last night. He's actually currently on tour. Well, came out with a statement last night. He has to take a break. He is dealing with some vocal cord issues and some throat issues. So the current tour that he's on at the moment, he was hoping to get back within a week, but told otherwise by medical staff that he can't go ahead. And if he does, he might do long-term damage. And yeah, just thinking about it, he's an unbelievable singer. I love it. But yeah, you can hear his throat. You know, he really sings with his heart and his throat. A lot of it comes from his throat. So you can see where that's coming from. And as he said on the statement, he says, I'm injured at the moment and I can't do my job. So hopefully he will be back on the road soon. And we wish him the very best of luck and a speedy recovery as well, because he is just unreal and unbelievable. And we love him right here on KCLR, our very own Dermot Kennedy. Saturday Brunch, 24 minutes after midday. It is Somber, My Body Isn't Ready. It's the

Son of Chappelle Row, not as good look, babe. 12:30, it is Saturday brunch. I always laugh at the end of that song. It's like years ago when you had a Walkman when the batteries were running low. And the tape wouldn't work. Well, there you go. Chappelle Roan, good luck, babe. It is Saturday brunch. Got to remind you, there's never a festival too far away when you're in Kilkenny. Tynan's Fest got underway last night with the Half Moon Blues Band. And Brian Broody, our very own Martin Bridgman, was in that last night. Today it's Stevie and Shawnee between 6 and 8. Pete Fagan between 8 and 10. And tonight it is the Oasis tribute between 10 and 12. Tomorrow, Mush Malai kicks it off at 6:30, followed by Kevin and Eugene. Finishing out the weekend at Tynan's Fest. What a great weekend in store. It's Deacon Blue.

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1: We were shopping yesterday evening, the current Mrs. Walsh and I. And I said to her, as you do, I forgot where I parked. 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

One of the biggest boy bands out of the 90s, that is Five, but Just a Feeling. It is Saturday brunch right here on KCLR. Just gone 70 minutes before one. 083 306 9696 if you want to drop a text this afternoon, that's all you got to do. Meantime, this is Milky, Just the Way You Are.

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6: Casey.

Absolute classic, Hot House Flowers Don't Go. As to say, they don't make them like that anymore. Saturday brunch coming up 5 minutes to one. Stephen will be on the way with our main lunchtime news, information and sport as well. We got a busy afternoon sport-wise. Stephen will have all the details. Taking us closer to one, this is Coldplay, Head Full of Dreams.

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1: This is the run that counts. The one that makes all the difference. The one you swore you'd finish no matter what. But this isn't the marathon. This is a morning run you almost skipped. One you nearly put off until tomorrow. But you're doing it today. Because you know every run counts. And that deserves to be celebrated with the Irish Life Dublin Marathon. 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
7: It's 1 o'clock. Good afternoon. I'm Stephen Byrne making KCLR news this hour. A big step has been taken to ensure that the historic Carlo College St Patrick's campus remains a vibrant hub for the local area long after its current operations wind down. A newly formed advisory group has been tasked with creating a long-term master plan focused on regional growth, lifelong learning and community integration. The move is backed by government funding and brings local authorities and educational bodies together to protect the site's legacy. They say by the time SETU takes full ownership in August 2028, a clear blueprint will be in place to keep the campus dedicated to public and educational use. The Orange Order says it'll seek urgent meetings after a contentious march was banned. Its parade through Portadown Downs, mostly nationalist Garvahy Road, has been the subject of a 12-day standoff. The North Secretary of State, Chris Bryant, intervened last night to block it. Taoiseach Micheál Martins welcomed the decision. Brendan McKeonach is from the Garvahy Roads Residents Coalition.
8: We don't view it as a victory, but as a starting point, because there are relationships within Portadown that need to be built and rebuilt.
7: Ukraine's president has hit out at Donald Trump's decision to buy diesel from Russia, calling it a gift to Vladimir Putin. The US leader, who's under pressure ahead of elections next month, announced the deal last night, although the initial deliveries will be enough to fuel America for less than a day. Fuel prices have soared as a result of President Trump's war in Iran, but he's once again claimed that'll be soon over.
9: They were 2 weeks away, maybe 3 weeks away from having a nuclear weapon. And if they had a nuclear weapon, they would have used it, and they would have used it fast. They would have blown up the Middle East. They would have totally blown up Israel, number one, but they would have blown up the Middle East. And then they would have headed for our country.
7: A Carlo councillor is asking people to respect public amenities following reports of broken glass at a local skate park. It comes after residents raised concerns online about bottles being smashed at a facility on the Byrne Road. Councillor Andrea Dalton says the facility is used by people of all ages and expressed her disappointment with the incident. She says the cost of cleaning up those incidents can take away funding from the development of other public amenities.
10: I'm very, very disappointed to hear that it isn't being respected, and I will most definitely will be following up to ensure sure that we do what we can to make sure that it's brought back up to whatever standard it needs to be at, but also would encourage people to have respect for amenities like that. You know, it costs so much money when we have to go out and clean up stuff, and money that we could be putting use to develop further facilities instead of having to tackle incidents like this.
7: More than 1 million public patients are on hospital waiting lists for the first time. Over 850,000 are on active waiting lists, while 114,000 are on a planned procedure category. There was an increase in almost 5,000 patients on waiting lists in September compared to August of this year. Funding for the National Treatment Purchase Fund, the state agency which buys slots for patients, was cut by €50 million in the budget earlier this week. The Irish retail sector is descending on Kilkenny tonight. They're in town for the Avalon Retail Excellence Ireland's Awards, which is being hosted by the Lyrath Estate Hotel. The event, which kicks off at 6, will crown the country's best businesses, managers and digital innovators. Local interest is high this year, with Lawler's Furniture and Flooring in Great Cullen named as just one of 5 national finalists competing for the Independent Store of the Year title. The Arboretum is also a contender for the flagship National Retailer of the Year Award, and Nicholas Moss Pottery in Bennettsbridge is flying the flag for the home county as a finalist in the Small Online Retailer of the Year category. Finally, a family-run Carlow business is celebrating a huge milestone today. Bramley's of Carlow is marking 80 years in the jewellery business in the town. Today, the shop has given people a behind-the-scenes look at their decades-long journey of selling, manufacturing and creating handcrafted pieces. It's 1:04. KCLR Sport and Weather next.
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7: The top stories this hour. It's a massive day of local championship action across Carlow and Kilkenny. Right now in Carlow, the action is underway at Netwatch Cullen Park, where Satanta and Munavioga are battling it out in the ASAP Print Intermediate Camogie Final. Once that wraps up, the focus shifts to the senior showpiece at 3:15. Naif Bree take on Mount Leinster Rangers for the ultimate prize there. You can catch that one live on a Carlow frequency and watch every second on the KCLR YouTube channel, with thanks to Dan Morrissey and Co and KCB Engineering. At 2:00, Greg Namanitla with the Loughlin Gaels in the Junior Championship semi-final. That's brought to you live with thanks to New Park Life Pharmacy. Then at 4, there's a showdown between John Locks and Conaghy Shamrocks, with coverage there thanks to Callan Co-op. 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In soccer, Arsenal are in action at the moment against Leeds. Then from 3:00, Aston Villa will entertain Brentford. Fulham go to Ipswich Town. Chelsea welcome Bournemouth, and high-flying Brighton travel to Sunderland. The day's action rounds off with Manchester United taking on Spurs from 5:30. 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
7: Another bright day with sunny spells and showers. Remaining quite breezy today with temperatures of 11 to 15 degrees. Right now it's 13 degrees in Carlow, 13 in Kilkenny and 13 in Ferrybank.
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7: KCLR has been informed of the following deaths: Carmel Brennan, niece Shallow of Hillside View, Castlecomer, Kilkenny. She died in St Luke's Hospital on Friday. Reposing at Cody's Funeral Home, Castlecomer, today from 6 p.m. with vigil prayers and rosary at 8 p.m. Removal on Sunday from 3 with funeral prayers at 7:30, followed by removal to the Church of the Immaculate Conception, Castlecomer. Requiem Mass on Monday morning at 11:00, followed by burial in the adjoining cemetery. The funeral mass can be viewed on the parish webcam, castlecomerparish.ie. And Paddy Patrick Butler Gray of Knockdorish, Kilbride, County Carlow, and formerly of Mount Carmel, New Ross, County Wexford. He died on Tuesday, reposing at Kearney's Funeral Home, Fenna, today from 4:00, concluding with vigil prayers at 7. Removal on Monday morning to St Peter and Paul's Church, Ballin, arriving for Requiem Mass at 10 a.m, followed by private cremation. Family flowers only, please. Arieshte, Garev Sheed. 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
16: Thank you very much indeed, Stephen. We'll have more news for you a little bit later today, and we'll be handing over to KCLR Sport in around 10 minutes to 2 or so, because we got a busy afternoon on the way, and Dunne will be with you, bringing you all that from about 5 to 2 or so. Meantime, let's keep the tunes going. 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Erasure, A Little Respect. 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
17: I try to

And that's why he is our new local hero, Patrick Dowlin, out of our control. And it is out of our control now because he is our new local hero. But it goes on to this coming Monday. We'll be finding out whether he makes the top six and we'll go to the through to the national final at the end of the month. So we're wishing Patrick the very best of luck. What a great tune. So we're wishing him the very best of luck this coming Monday. We'll be finding out a lot more. Saturday brunch on KCLR coming up to 1:15. Back to the 80s we go. What a tune. Womack and Womack. This is Teardrops.

0: Saturday brunch on KCLR with Philip Ireland Towers Limited, Killian Hill, Kilkenny. 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

Saturday brunch, 24 minutes after one. We've got to say a massive well done to St. Patrick's GAA and Camogie Club Ballaragget for winning the under 14E Camogie County Final today against Paulstown. So we got that message in there. Well done to everybody. Don't forget, plenty of sport on the way this afternoon. Donna will be here shortly before 2 o'clock. We'll be handing over a little bit earlier today because we got a jam-packed afternoon sport-wise, and it's all on the way after 2. Meantime, it's Blondie.

Absolute classic from the Eagles, One of These Nights. And don't forget, if you enjoy all that type of music, you can join Una every Sunday morning on KCLR Classics from 11. Kilkenny and Carlo's Biggest Jukebox. What a great show, always, every Sunday morning at 11. 32 minutes after 1, this is Sienna Spyro, Great Expectation. It is Saturday Brunch.

0: Saturdays from 12. 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Fancy winning a luxury night away? Butler Gallery in Kilkenny has teamed up with the Mount Juliet Estate for a fundraising raffle. The prize is a one-night midweek stay for two in the Manor Suite with full Irish breakfast and afternoon tea included. Tickets are just €10 each. 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All proceeds support the gallery's exhibition and public programmes. Entries close midday on Wednesday the 14th of October with the winner drawn live on Butler Gallery's Facebook page. Here's what's new at Mint on Patrick Street, Kilkenny. 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

Santa Valley Sherlock, say a little something right here on Saturday Brunch. If you're out and about in Kilkenny this weekend and looking for live music, Tynan's Fest got underway last night. Friday night, of course, the Half Moon Band got it underway. Half Moon Blues Band, I should say, got it underway. Brian Broody last night finishing out proceedings there. Today it gets underway at 6 o'clock with Stevie and Shawnee. 8 to 10, it's Pete Fagan. A little bit later tonight is the Oasis Tribute Acts between 10 and 12. Tomorrow gets underway at 6:30 with Mushmalai, quite regular there at Tynan's. And finishing out the headline act tomorrow night, Kevin and Eugene between 9 and 11. So wishing everyone the very best of luck there. Tynan's Fest, a great little spot with great music. So if you're knocking about in Kilkenny, do pop in over the weekend for a good old pint. Meantime, this is Blur with Girls and Boys on Saturday Brunch.

0: And that's the name of it, Animal from Cat's Eye. And that is just about wrapping up my lot for today. Many thanks for your company over the last couple of hours. We'll do it all again next Saturday from 12. Stand by, KCLR Sport on the way in a couple of minutes' time. They've got a jam-packed afternoon on the way, and they'll update you on the Camogie games that are on at the moment. Of course, it's county final Camogie time in Carlow at the moment. And of course, the JJ Kavanagh and Sons Kilkenny Junior Hurling Championship semi-finals gets underway in less than 10 minutes. So Donna will be with you right after this break. From myself, Eddie, have a good one.
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6: Yes, and you're very welcome, excuse me, along to KCLR Sport. A big thanks to Eddie Hughes, as always, on Saturday Brunch, letting us come in a little bit earlier this afternoon to bring you a jam-packed afternoon of coverage. Lads are standing by for commentary in UPMC Nolan Park at the moment. That's for Greg Namana against O'Loughlin Gales. Adrian Ronan and Mark Dowling are there for us. We'll be crossing over in just a moment's time. But to let you know, going on our YouTube channel at the moment, it is the ASAP Print Carlow Intermediate Camogie Championship Final, Setanta against Minnevioug, with thanks to Dan Morrissey and co. And Brendan Hennessy is on commentary for that one. You can watch it and listen to the commentary right now if you want to do so, as I said, on our YouTube channel. But to remind you, or to tell you, I should say, of the score, it is Minnevioug 1 goal, Setanta 1 goal and 8 points, just 4 minutes into the second half of that fixture as we speak. Coming up this afternoon, also on our YouTube channel, but also on our Carlow Frequency as well, with Brendan Hennessy and Niamh Canavan, is the Senior Camogie Championship Final in Carlow. Niamh Breed against Mount Leinster Rangers, and that one throws in at 3:15 this afternoon. Plenty going on across Kilkenny in that time as well, as we said. Greg Namana against O'Loughlin Gales throwing in at 2:00, but Conaghy Shamrocks against John Locks also in the Junior Championship, a semi-final that starts at 4 p.m. All of that will be live on KCLR. Before we hand over to our commentary team, which I mentioned is Adrian Ronan and Mark Dowling, let's just tell you, or remind you, I should say, surely you know the drill at this stage, of our Man of the Match competition.
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6: As I said, a reminder if you're not aware, a 50 euro voucher is up for grabs for Detail Menswear on the High Street in Kilkenny and on the Potato Market in Carlow. All you have to do to be in with a chance of winning that voucher is text the words Man of the Match along with your name and where you're listening from to 083 306 9696. That is 083 306 9696, and with that you'll be in with a chance of winning a 50 euro voucher for Detail Menswear High Street Kilkenny and Potato Market Carlow, the official Man of the Match sponsor of course on KCLR. Lots going on the KCLR YouTube channel right now. As I said, the Intermediate Camogie final in Carlow ongoing, Setanta against Minnevioug. Plenty of Premier League action going on as well, which will keep you up to date with lots of fixtures across this afternoon. One ongoing at the moment, Arsenal against Leeds. 1-1 is a score there after 65 minutes. But our main focus for the moment on FM radio is the Junior Hurling Championship semi-final, the first of the afternoon, and it is Greg Namana against O'Loughlin Gaels. Adrian Ronan and Mark Dowling are commentary team this afternoon from UPMC Nolan Park. And let's head over to them right now.
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9: The JJ Kavanagh and Sons Kilkenny Junior Hurling Championship semi-final. Greg Namana versus O'Loughlin Gaels. 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
10: And good afternoon and welcome to UPMC Nolan Park for the JJ Kavanagh first semi-final between Greg Namana and O'Loughlin Gaels. Greg Namana, I suppose the surprise team over the last couple of weeks, had a great win against the Emeralds, and of course the O'Loughlin's men coming through the Section B competition, beating Dixborough last weekend. Greg Namana will wear blue, a sky blue jersey today, and have been wearing that in the last couple of games. O'Loughlin's will wear the traditional green jerseys, and as we know, Mark Dowling, we've been discussing offline, of course, leading into this game, there has been issues with minor games, and O'Loughlin straight away have had at least three or four minors not available as such. They played already this morning, had a great win against Ainsford.
11: Yeah, they had a great win against Ainsford, Ronnie, but Luke MacDonald, who's starting today, Conor Hoolan, they played in that match. I believe they played the full match or close to it at least. You know, it's a big ask, and you know, it's not fair, if I'm being honest about it, it's not right that they have to play two matches in one day, and big matches like for them. You know, you talk about player welfare and that, it's not on really for any club to have to do that. Shamrocks are the same, Ronnie, they played, and they have lads, you know, again tomorrow in a huge match. But
10: and Bennisbridge played this morning with two minors, and Thomastown played with Ben Nevin. But at least they play a day before, unfortunately for O'Loughlin's, but that might drive them on. They played earlier today. We'll fly down through the O'Loughlin's team. Jamie Malone plays on goal. On the cornerback, number two is Barry Lawler. Three, experienced Jamie Young. And four is Jeff Tears. Change it. Right half back, Evan Welch doesn't make it. He's injured. He's replaced by Luke MacDonald. Six, the centre back is Matthew Russell. And seven is Rory Galway, son of the great Mick Galway of Munster Rugby and Ireland Rugby fame. Middle of the field, Sammy Johnson doesn't make it. He's still available to Evergreen, but not available to O'Loughlin's at the moment. He plays, replaced by number 20, Shawnee Bulger, who played the last day. Middle of the field beside him is Alex Malai. 9 and 10, the half forward line. Alex Sheridan, Paddy Butler wears 11, and Owen O'Brien, and a dangerous full forward line of Kevin Murphy, Conor Houlihan, and Jack Sheridan. The manager is Eddie Cairns, and selectors with him, Conor Berrigan, Darren Kelly, and Benny Clear. The Greg Namana team, first time back in Nolan Park in a long time. Of course, they had great victories over the years back in 1980 and 85 in particular, and the last time they won the junior was in 1972. On goal, Colin Bulger. On the full back line, Owen O'Brien, Ivan Bulger of Kilkenny senior fame, and number four is Dylan Cahill. Right half back, Joe Dowling doesn't make, and he's replaced by his brother Sean Dowling. Centre back, Richie Foley, who scored them two great goals the last day. And left half back is experienced James Meaney. Middle of the field, Sean Welch and Keane O'Shea. Half forward line, the very good Pierce Blanchfield, Jack Ryan, and Stephen Kinsler. And again, an inside line of 13, Seamus Kavanagh, 14, Ted Dunn, and 15, Michael Bulger. Manager, of course, is Jarrett Bulger. Head coach is David Galway. Selectors, Ger Welch, Mick Ryan, Jim O'Driscoll, and Peter Murphy. Owen Bean is the referee. He's going over to talk to his linesmen. One side here is John Kennedy, the other side is Jack Miller from Mooncaile, the experienced officials there. Now again, straight away, those officials are being asked to move into the stand. Lovely crowd here, Mark. The crowd, the old standard on the Brannock, is very busy. Good crowd from O'Loughlin's, but a great crowd from Greg Namana. Big day for Greg Namana.
11: Yeah, big day for Greg Namana. Big day for O'Loughlin's too, obviously. And yeah, look, they're both coming into it with a bit of form. I saw both their previous matches. I was at the Borough and O'Loughlin's. I thought O'Loughlin's were excellent that day. Very dangerous set of forwards, particularly the inside forward line. And Greg Namana had a fantastic win against the Emeralds, who were fancied, you know, and had to come from a difficult position to overcome them.
10: Graham starts them straight away. It's Greg Namana. They will play against the wind. They will play into the city end, as we know it. Straight away in the right half forward. Dangerous ball goes in front of the number 14. Corner back gets it. That's the number two. The two is Barry Lawler. Barry, who played some senior hurling during the year, comes back to the Greg Namana man. Right outside the D. Blocked down brilliantly by Rory Galway. Change already. That said, Oisin is jumping here. Arsenal must have scored.
12: Bruno Guimaraes scores with 69 minutes gone. Arsenal 2, Leeds 1. Ronnie.
10: Middle of the field, number 8 is Sean West.
12: George gives a great ball into 12. 12 is Stephen Kinsler. Outside the D, Owen Bean is having none of it. Yep. The support here is very strong. Rory Galway has it. Galway down the left hand side. Down out in front of number 12, Owen O'Brien. Owen O'Brien lets it run inside him brilliantly. Surely he was fouled. The referee is tuned in, and of course it is a free. And Mark, I did mention that there was a great crowd from Greg Namana, and if anyone's unsure, you can feel the excitement in the old stand already.
11: Yeah, they're all in this stand too. Look, there is a bit of a buzz alright already. You know, the game is after starting very lively.
12: Very lively. It is a free in for O'Loughlin's on the far side, and Alex Sheridan has a difficult free for your first free. 1 metre in from the sideline, 55, 56 metres out on the new stand side, the new stand as we know it, the Paddy Gray stand, or Ardon de Grasse if you do study a bit of Irish. Alex Sheridan, as I said, metre in, 55 yards into the O'Loughlin's, and snapped at it, but it snapped well and it's gone over the bar. Very good start for Alex Sheridan, a difficult free. 1 minute gone and O'Loughlin's go into the lead. Mark Dowland.
11: Yeah, Alex Sheridan was very prominent the last in the victory over the Borough. Adds fierce pace to the O'Loughlin's attack.
12: Brilliantly caught by the 10, Pierce Blanfield, a man who played under it for Kilkenny, and another got a late slap there. Referee didn't see it, but Pierce Blanfield gone down, but for me that was totally accidental. Looked like a lad was being hooked at Pierce Blanfield, or was it Pierce? It was Pierce Blanfield was being hooked, but again, referee maybe having a word with the O'Loughlin's man on the 45. No malicious in that, I didn't think, but unfortunately, no, he's okay, he's just going in as a tick. 2 minutes gone as we're brought again by our proud sponsors today. Our proud sponsors are New Park.
11: Similar free for Greg Namana now to Alex Sheridan. What Alex Sheridan's one, I think, is Stephen Kinchel is going to take it, I think.
12: Yeah.
11: But it's a similar one, difficult angle. They're all difficult, I suppose.
12: They're all difficult. New Park Life Pharmacy, we thank them for their sponsor. Number 12, Stephen Kinsler, 45, 46 metres out at the, or on the grass side. 1 metre in, a difficult one into the teeth of the wind that we see in front of us. Strikes it, the wind will catch it, but the wind will bring it over. A very, very good free by Stephen Kinsler. Two difficult frees for two junior hurlers, Mark.
11: Absolutely,
12: Dowland, and
11: yeah.
12: Two great frees, one point apiece.
11: Yeah, both on the sideline, but good start for both of them to steady both teams, you know.
12: Owen Bean having a word with his umpire, Jamie Malone, decides to do a little bit of a shimmy and a shake. Now Jamie goes long. Scud of missile arriving on the 45, down at the O'Loughlin's end of the field. Straight down the topper, Richie Foley catches it brilliantly, the centre back. Strikes it off his left hand side, into the corner, into the full forward. Comes back to the number 6 for O'Loughlin's, Matthew Russell. Hits a very clever ball low in front of Sheridan. Sheridan breaks down on his left hand side, hits it outside to the left half back, the wearer, number 17, Luke MacDonald. As we said, if you're not sure, the whole of Greg Namana, they're in the old stand. In part on the grass, comes to the number 12 inside for the O'Loughlin's, gives a clever ball to Alex Sheridan inside, but Greg Namana do well. O'Loughlin's under a small bit of pressure. O'Loughlin's, as I said, Greg Namana, 5 or 6 players doing very well. Number 9 strikes a keen O'Shea into the corner, well caught by the Greg Namana man, well struck by the Greg, unfortunately.
11: No, it's a point, it's
12: it. It got over the bar. Great score by Seamus Kavanagh. Brilliant score, and the ground cutting up a little bit.
11: Yeah, see it.
12: There is that little bit of work being done on Nolan Park this week, and Kevin McGarry and Christie were busy this week with John Coogan, but the ground a little bit soft, but a brilliant score. 4 minutes gone, 2 points, Greg Namana, O'Loughlin's one.
11: Yeah, brilliant score into the wind off his back foot, but he had plenty of composure on it there. Greg Namana are coming out the field a bit, Ronnie, just against that wind, they're dropping back. You know, they're leaving a couple of laps.
12: There's a brilliant score by Kevin Murphy. Great score, but we've been witnessed in these early opening 4 minutes. 4 great points, 2 from freeze, 2 from play. Greg Namana 2, O'Loughlin Gales 2, 4 minutes gone. And the news is, if you're going to a hurling match, make sure you're watching the hurling match. If you're running a podcast, and don't be watching soccer, Eddie Scally. 2 points apiece, 4 minutes gone. Stephen Kinsler has it. Ball comes down to the Loughlin's man. Fouled, it looked like, by Richie Foley. Comes back to Sheridan again. He's on the 45. Sheridan strikes off his right. Sheridan strikes it. Puts it over the bar. Very good score by Alex Sheridan. 3 points to 2. Greg Namana struggling a little bit, but the wind is with the O'Loughlin's men. And this man, Sheridan, you mentioned before, Mark, he hurled very well the last couple of games.
11: Yeah, he's very strong on his feet. He's very quick and very direct. You know, he caused Dixborough a lot of trouble the last day, I thought. Got a great goal as well.
12: Brilliant clearance by the number 4, 17. Just to confuse people, there's a Greg Namana man wearing 4, and he looks like Mikey Butler wearing the blue jersey. He's the spit and the stamp, and keep an eye on him, Mark Dowling, wearing 4 for Greg Namana, and his name is Dylan Cahill. 17 have it. That's Luke MacDonald. He forgot there was a man coming behind him on the far side of the ward on the cross, very near the sideline. There are no sign of a sign, and comes out to the O'Loughlin's man. That's Shawnee Bulger wearing 20. Shawnee, lovely stylish hurler, blown for steps, and a little bit harshly blown for steps. And Greg Namana are certainly up for this game, Mark.
11: Yeah, maybe a little harsh, but the tackling out of three of them there, three Greg Namana players, really had nowhere to go, Shawnee, and borderline maybe a free, but yeah, very good out of intensity out of Greg Namana.
12: Mark Dowling, is that a 5 or 6 or 7 point wind?
11: Oh, it's 5 anyway, yeah. Yeah, minimum.
12: Strong wind.
11: It is very strong.
12: Blown into the corner, possibly not blown straight down the field, but certainly favouring O'Loughlin's, and certainly blown in to the O'Loughlin's. And Richie Foley's on his own 65. That's the new 65 for the new rules in hurling. Against the wind, Richie Foley, and unfortunately that goes marginally wide. First wide, Greg Namana. No wide, O'Loughlin. 6 minutes gone. Greg Namana 2. O'Loughlin Gales 3. Quick puck out taken by Jamie Malone. Out to Luke MacDonald. MacDonald, who played earlier this morning in the minor match. Down on top of Sheridan and Conor Hoolan. Man who hurled underage for Kilkenny. Dangerous ball on top of the full back line, and of course Ivan Bulger does well. Ivan Bulger with huge experience comes out to Josh, to Sean Dowling. His first touch lets him down, trying a bit of soccer by the O'Loughlin's men, unfortunately overturned. Paddy Butler, the experienced Paddy, hits the ball in across to the number 9 Alex Malloy. His first touch, his one, comes to Sheridan again. He's causing problems, and Sheridan wide, unfortunately puts that over the bar. Wide, O'Loughlin's one wide. Greg, yeah. Namana one white. 7 minutes gone. Greg Namana 2, O'Loughlin Gales 3.
11: Probably should have got that one, to be fair, Ronnie. And, you know, they're the ones that Loughlin's can't afford to miss with that breeze.
12: Colin Bulger pucks it out against the wind. Of course, he's the brother of Ivan Bulger. One mind in the house and the other mind in the brother. Ball goes into Richie Foley. Puts the hand up. It breaks in front of the centre back again. But Richie does well. One back by the O'Loughlin's. That is Sheridan again. He's on a lot of ball in these opening 5 minutes. Referee said he touched it on the ground. Free up to Greg Namana. This will help them slow down, as we said. Strong wind, and it's in the favour of O'Loughlin's. And again, as we mentioned, O'Loughlin's with two players that played minor this morning. 7 minutes are gone, so the legs will be heavy for them.
11: Yeah, it's tough going on them, all right. And the pitches, it looks great. But look, you know, it's a couple of weeks of a bit of rain now, so it's getting a bit softer as well.
12: Barry Lawler tries to break out in front of Seamus Kavanagh, but Kavanagh still holds up the ball. A heavy hit there, says Mark Dowling. Well, that is Pierce Blanchfield or Ted Dunn. Ted Dunn loses it to the number 3, Jamie Young. Jamie does well. Gives it to 17, Luke MacDonald. Luke MacDonald does well. Inside with hook brilliantly by Pierce Blanchfield. Comes back to Shawnee Bulger. Shawnee wearing 20. Half of Greg Namana were chasing him. Barry Lawler does well. Miss hit again, comes into the middle of the field again, a wild spull, but he gets away with it. The younger, maybe O'Loughlin's men, the lighter O'Loughlin's men do well. That's Sheridan again, is it? It's the number 10. It is Alex Sheridan. He's trying manfully. Brent looks, the referee comes back to Rory Galway. Galway strikes it down to Richie Foley. He's all on his own, on his own 65. Crossfield ball will surely go across. It does, across to Ted Ray. This looks
11: four
12: like he's going
11: two
12: to hit his hand. Dangerous ball, Trey, hits off his hand, comes to Kavanagh. Kavanagh wearing the glove, comes back out. The wind rises as we turn to our left, up towards the railway end as we know it. One back by the O'Loughlin's back. Shawnee Bulger on his own 45, miss hits it, comes down to Conor Hoolan. First touch lets him down. Hoolan intercepted by Richie Foley, comes back to the full back, kicked out over the line. The number 7, the big man James Meaney, kicks it out over the sideline. Owen Bean says there could be a free. Is there a free or a line ball? We're not sure yet, but Owen
11: line
12: Bean
11: ball,
12: is having a word with Alex Sheridan and Robin having a word with Richie Foley. Looks like it's a free in from about 50 yards to the O'Loughlin's men. And again, as we mentioned, don't forget today the detail menswear man of the match. You know the drill. 083 306 9696. 9 minutes gone. Greg Namana 2, O'Loughlin Gale 3, in this JJ Kavanagh in the junior semi-final. Alex Sheridan 5 metres in, 45 yards out into the O'Loughlin's end, strikes it, and strikes it very well, puts it over the bar. Good score by Alex Sheridan. He's third of the afternoon. O'Loughlin's fourth. 4 points Loughlin's, 2 points Greg Namana.
11: Yeah, I think Greg Namana will be very happy with their start, Ronnie. They're into that wind. They're after dropping back a little bit just towards the middle of the field. They're leaving two inside in the inside line.
12: Well, one on the far side by Luke MacDonald, but that's the second or third time he's been blocked down. Comes to the number 7. The 7 is James Meaney. Loads of space, Mark Dowling says, in front of the Greg Namana backs. forwards. Kavanagh has it. He's dangerous looking. He's got 1 point already in the soft ground. Comes back to the number nine. Nine is Alex Malloy, brother of Jordan Malloy, of course. Breaks in the middle. Charlie Boulter tries to win it back. Does well. Win back by the number six. The six is Matthew Russell. Long ball down to the far corner. Down on top of the Loughlin's man. The Loughlin's man comes inside. His 12 is Owen O'Brien.
11: Has
12: looks
11: free.
12: Like he's fouled. Has his free. Turns back to his left. Referee gives

0: He doesn't lay the rise, puts it over the bar. He's 4-3 from freeze, 1 from play, 5 points O'Loughlin's. Greg Namana 2. 11 minutes gone.
1: Yeah, it's just come to that time of the year. You're talking about the wind, Ronnie. You know, conditions do come become a factor in games and planning for particular halves, you know.
0: Paddy Butler, the experienced Butler, down on top of the square. Ivan Bulger's out in front.
1: Brilliant.
0: Bulger does very well. Looked like he was going to get caught. Bulger used all his experience, pushes over Kevin Murphy. And it, for me, I thought for a minute he was caught, but did brilliant, Mark.
1: Yeah, look, he's an outstanding defender. And look, whatever he's got off Ivan, it'll be earned. And Kevin Murphy was really good in the last game for Loughlin's. And you'll remember him playing plenty of senior games under his belt. Yeah, he was very effective as well last year for the lads. Didn't seem to feature as much this year, I don't think.
0: No.
1: But yeah, that'll be a good battle to do them.
0: Free taken by Colin Bulger. Oisín Langan, you have news for us.
2: 9 minutes to go. Arsenal still 2-1 up against Leeds in the Premier League. Arsenal coming from 1-0 down in that game. Late in the Championship, Charlton 1, Bristol City 1, Swansea 2, Norwich 1, and West Brom 0, Birmingham 1. Ronnie, back to you with Greg Namana. 2 points, O'Loughlin, 5 points on the scoreboard. 12 minutes gone this game in Casey-Lor, thanks to New Park Life Pharmacy.
0: Thank you. Oisín Langan as the number 12 in the first. Side, the water goes down the wrong way. Stephen Kinsella has a free 1 metre in from the sideline again. His last one from a very similar position.
1: Yeah, same spot.
0: Same spot, but a very good, difficult free. Into the wind, the sun is out. There's no clouds of huge nature. Young Kinsella, very good free the last time. I said, most of Greg Namana. They're right in front of us. You'll hear the roar if this goes over. Unfortunately, it doesn't go over. Gone wide. Second wide, Greg Namana. One wide, O'Loughlin's. 12 minutes gone. O'Loughlin's 5, Greg Namana 2.
1: As I said, I think that Greg Namana will be very happy with this. Richie Foley seems to be playing free. He's on the ball again here.
0: Brilliantly caught by Foley. He has the space up in front of him. Goes to get a hit. Loses the ball. Runs into Galway. And the Golov strikes him over the line. And a big hit by Galway on the left half-back position.
1: Yeah, line ball to Loughlin's. I was saying, Ronnie, I just think Greg Namana will be happy. They're fighting fierce hard for everything. They're making it difficult for Loughlin's to get a bit of momentum, a bit of flow going.
0: Ball taken by Rory Galway into Shawnee Bulger and Alex Sheridan, or not Sheridan, Malai. Malai does well, gives it back to Russell. Russell turns back, he'll hand it back, but he's been hunted down by the number 11, Jack Ryan. Jack Ryan does well to try and overturn him. Matthew Ryan, Russell does better. He hits it out to Luke MacDonald, the miner who played earlier this morning. Paddy Butler, he's turning up in a lot of good positions. Down low, right in front of the number 12, picked up by Owen O'Brien. Owen O'Brien tries to come inside, turns to his left. This will shark dangerously in front of Ivan Bulger and Kevin Murphy. Murphy has it. Murphy will strike it and puts it over the bar. A very good score by Kevin Murphy. He's second point. And Mark, you remark about Kevin Ivan Bulger.
1: Yeah.
0: The Kilkenny underage. Look at the size of Bulger. The elite athlete.
1: Yeah.
0: S&C seems to work for these guys, doesn't
1: it? Well, Ivan would have done everything that's expected of him.
0: Well, you had him under 20.
1: I did, yeah. He was outstanding. But
0: was it you found him?
1: I think
0: Mark Dowland found Ivan Bulger. Ball breaks down from the puck and back in the middle of the field. Malai has it. He's picking up a few balls. Low in front of Dylan Cahill. And the number 12 again. Looks like he's been fouled, been hung around the neck. And it's a free in for O'Loughlin's. And O'Loughlin's are getting a small bit of traction inside in the full forward line.
1: They are. Look, when they get a bit of space there, as I said, I think Richie Foley is trying to play free when he can, just to offset that wind that they're against. But when they can get the ball past him, over him, they are getting a little bit of joy in there.
0: They are getting a little bit of joy. 14 minutes gone here in the JJ Kavanagh Junior Championship. O'Loughlin 6, Greg Namana 2, and they have a free right in front of the goal, edge of the D, and Alex Sheridan hitting into the familiar territory for him, which is the O'Loughlin's end, as we know it, Aros O'Carroll, the great Ted Carroll stand, who did some Trojan work for Kilkenny. And his Downey man, but a Borough man, puts it over the bar. Is Alex Sheridan. He's an O'Loughlin's man. He's fifth of the afternoon. O'Loughlin's 7, Greg Namana 2. A little bit of daylight now, man.
1: Yeah, I think.
0: But they need it,
1: don't they? Loughlin's are starting to settle a little bit, but Greg Namana are making it very difficult for them. They just need to stay in touch, really, from their own point of view now, into this wind, and make sure they're in the game when it turns into the second half.
0: Strong wind breaks down in front of Greg Namana. The man, Greg Namana, man is Alex, or not. It's Pierce Blanchfield up the far side. Jack Miller has the flag up. Jack Miller said there's an O'Loughlin's man clapping his hand. That means it's a line ball for O'Loughlin's on the far side. And O'Loughlin's again steadying down, as Mark Dowland said. 15 minutes gone. They've settled in a little bit, but they do have the elements with them, and the elements is a strong wind. As Paddy Butler, he looks like he's gone to middle of the field.
1: He's played from the start. He's played outside. I think he started out there.
0: So who's picking up Richie Foley? Nobody.
1: No, Richie is sitting on his own. You'll see at times O'Loughlin's have a spare man here, but it's not one in particular. It's
0: Conor Houlihan's first touch is excellent. Conor Houlihan's execution is.

0: Excellent. Oh, no, line ball on the far side.
1: Jack, I think he had got the point.
0: He had got the point, but unfortunately, the ball was gone out over the line on the far side, and he got a super point, but it's of no consequence because it was a line ball, 7 points to two. O'Loughlin's in the lead. Greg Namana, again, the space, Marcus Sanders,
1: and two. O'Loughlin's have a spare man because Richie Foley is free down here.
0: So we're playing the modern game where the six sits on the edge of the D. And people and players have to work out, do they, Mark?
1: Ah, they do, but I think they're just trying to offset that wind. They have to kind of protect themselves somewhat.
0: Yeah. Jack Meaney's line ball is good. Down to the O'Loughlin's. The O'Loughlin's man is spare. Puts the ball in front of him. Is it Matthew Russell? Tries to pick it up, but he fails to bend down. Now he bends down. Now he has the ball.
1: No.
0: Now he loses it. Comes back to the 15. That's Michael Bulger. Michael will give a help. It comes back to the number 4, Luke Lawler. Barry Lawler. Barry does well. Barry is blown.
1: Throwing
0: the ball. And to be fair to the referee, every game it was harsh, Mark. Dolan says, I didn't see it. But
1: yeah, I thought it was a little harsh now, to be fair.
0: A little harsh, but there is huge controversy about the hand pass rule, as well we know. As well as our friends in the podcast, they gave it a great mention over the last couple of days, that Kilkenny GA podcast, Michael Welsh and Eddie Scally.
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2: There we go, it's a hurling podcast, not just a Kilkenny podcast.
0: I'm glad I brought my father with me. Stephen Kinsella has a free, fouls that ball, raising it, but he puts it over the bar, strikes it very well. Very good score, his second free.
1: Yeah, vital free too,
0: and a
1: Randy.
0: Difficult one for sure, and Mark Dowland rightly said, a vital one, 7 points to three, 17 minutes gone.
1: Yeah, just keeps him in touch, you know, and it's been a while since their last score.
0: Great movement by the O'Loughlin's forward. Conor Hoolan puts up the hand, but James Meaney breaks it down to Pierce Blanchfield. Pierce Blanchfield gives it back to Richie. Richie Foley down in front of the 14. Is Ted Dunn? Ted Dunn, we haven't seen a lot of Ted just yet. Ted is, again, I said, underage experience. Gives it back to Pierce. There's a man coming through the middle for Greg Namana. Can he be spotted?
1: He's been spotted.
0: It comes into Keane O'Shea. It's Sean Welsh off his left. Good score by Sean Welsh. And Welsh spotted, and a very good workman. Like score by the Greg Namana men. 4 points, Greg Namana. O'Loughlin Gate 7, 18 minutes gone.
1: Yeah, really good work score. They kept their heads and just worked it to the man in the best position. And he'd done the right thing, Ronnie, instead of going in further. Oh.
0: Jamie Malone was lucky there.
1: Yeah.
0: Was he lucky?
1: Again.
0: Turned over by the Greg Namana man. The Greg Namana man looked like he was fouled. Wasn't fouled. Referee comes back. Mistakes being made. Well worked out to Stephen Kinsella. Turns back to his left hand side. Greg Namana settling down. Comes to the number 9 again. Keane O'Shea. The midfielder turned wide, and that was a little bit disappointing. But Greg Namana men, as we said, coming back slowly into the game. O'Loughlin 7, Greg Namana 4, 19 minutes gone.
1: Yeah,
0: O'Sheen Langan. Sorry, Mark.
1: Go on.
2: Mark, you go ahead first.
1: No, I was just going to say, that chance came off a loose puck out of Jamie Malone.
0: Gone long down in front of Paddy Butler. He should catch it. He does. Paddy does well. Brings the ball out. Tries to give it to Conor Hoolan. Intercepted by Keane O'Shea. Midfield for Greg Namana. Starting to settle down. Comes to Jack Ryan. He's a long way from goal. Hits a crossfield ball. Michael Bulger has a chance to get to it. But the number 2, Barry Lawler, is there first. Barry does well. Gives it back to Jamie Young. Jamie, Ballycallan, Blood, and Jamie. That means he's going to be very good in the full back line. Down on top of Richie, James Meaney, and Paddy Butler. Paddy puts the horn up. He doesn't come down from. Comes to Kevin Murphy. He was excellent. His first touch is excellent. His execution is brilliant.
1: Great score.
0: Great score. He's third. And we mentioned Mark Dowland. You mentioned how good he was the last few days. And where was he for the O'Loughlin seniors? But 8 points to the O'Loughlin's men. 4 points, Greg Namana, O'Sheen Langan.
2: 1 minute to go in the Premier League. Arsenal leading Leeds by 2-1. They're into the closing stages of the intermediate Camogie final in Carlo Setanta. Well on top against Munabiog. They're on their way to the title. You can watch those closing stages on Casey Laura's YouTube page. 8 points O'Loughlin Gales, 4 points Greg Namana. 10 to go to half time this game on Casey Laura, with thanks to New Park Life Pharmacy. Ronnie.
0: Excellent. O'Sheen is a free on the far side of the field. The far side of the field, as always, is the Paddy Gray stand. And Greg Namana, as we said, holding their own, 8 points to four. Mark mentioned that is a strong wind, and you might need more than a 4 point lead, but Greg Namana will be reasonably happy, you think?
1: I think definitely will be happy. And like, they've had three wides. Loughlin's have only had one wide, you know, so they could have maybe got another point or two, but I'd be happy if I was in their shoes. They're really in touch at the minute, and here's another chance. I think he'll have the distance here too, but
0: the sun is out, the sun is in his eyes. This man we're talking about is Richie Foley, right from the middle of the field, strikes it off his left. That looks like it's gone wide. Unfortunately, umpire wasn't entirely sure. Just gone wide, but as wide as a wide regardless. It's 8 points to four, 21 minutes on the clock.
1: Probably forced it a bit against the wind as well, yeah, you know, and losing a bit of accuracy with that.
0: Great movement out of Loughlin's forwards. Paddy Bulger's out in front of Dowling. Butler does well. Butler uses his pace, gives it back to Rory Galway. Galway under a small bit of pressure. The pass wasn't wonderful. Comes back to Paddy Butler. Looked like he fouled Stephen Kinsella. Greg Namana thought so. Referee said it was a push in the back. Now a delayed reaction out of Owen Bean. He might be on the same frequency as us. He got a late call there, but it was a free mark, wasn't it?
1: I thought it was a free, yeah. And certainly the Greg Namana crowd thought so.
0: Yeah, well, they're obviously going to think Butler did brilliant, but the pass to Rory Galway put him under serious pressure, and these frees are vital now for
1: Greg
0: Namana.
1: He's not getting any easy ones, is he?
0: No, he's not. And again, Stephen Kinsella, again, he's two frees already, or three frees he's taken, have both been
1: similar positions.
0: A metre in from the sideline. Mm-hmm. So we used to have a great man who used to practice the freeze, Milo, and he always practiced from the sideline. Never took one from the middle. Stephen Kinsella, metre in, 65 metres out, under the Ollie Welsh stand. It's going to go tailing a little bit to the right. It's gone over the bar.
1: Yeah.
0: Great score.
1: Looked like it tailed off.
0: Brilliant score out of Stephen Kinsella. Apologies, Stephen Kinsella. Great score. Greg Namana, 5. O'Loughlin's 8. And Mark, they're 3 brilliant frees and vital again to win that.
1: Really important. It's back to a one score game now. So, like, they're going to win this one. Yeah, they're coming out with this again.
0: Ball a break, and the ball is coming out with Sean Dowland. Sean Dowland replaced his brother. Brilliantly won back. Comes to Jack Meaney, the captain. Meaney has legs. Meaney has size. Meaney has the ball. But unfortunately for him, 3 O'Loughlin's men followed him. Well won back by Sheridan. Comes to Conor Hoolan. Right on the sideline, Hoolan. Great effort, but the wind will catch it, unfortunately. Second wide for Conor Hoolan. Gone wide for O'Loughlin's. 8 points O'Loughlin's, 2 for Greg Namana. And the referee having a word with Sean Welsh. Maybe a late tackle, the Greg Namana crowd asking Owen Bean to take it easy on the Greg Namana. And as we said, their first time back in a big championship game since the early or late 80s. Butler does well. He catches it for O'Loughlin's. Gives it inside to Luke MacDonald. Back out to Shawnee Bulger. Shawnee's on the sideline. Shawnee strikes it off his left, but the wind catches it. We're being kind to Shawnee. Shawnee won't be happy with that.
1: No.
0: Wide number 3. Loughlin's having chances, Mark.
1: Yeah, they haven't. Connor's won before that. Conor Hoolan's won before that. Just, he did everything right. Just maybe didn't allow for the wind being as strong, pulling it aside.
0: The only thing, Mark, both were from the sideline, so they're difficult chances.
1: They're difficult chances, yeah, absolutely. Yeah, Shawnee just didn't connect with that at all.
0: Ball breaks down brilliantly, won back by the number 20. Shawnee Bulger breaks to Greg Namana. Ted Dunn is inside on the edge of the knee. Jamie Young does well. Young, as I said, played underage for Kilkenny. Comes to Rory Galway. Galway strikes it off his right into space. Conor Hoolan has to work hard. Won't get to it because Richie Foley will get to it. Foley, lovely, stylish hurler. Off his left, JJ Delaney style hurler. Down on top of the full forward line. Comes to Mikey Bulger. Mikey's under 21.
1: Ted Dunn.
0: Comes to Ted Dunn even. Ted Dunn intercepted brilliantly. Back out to the number 8, Sean Welsh. He's a pint to his. Gives it into Seamus Kavanagh. Kavanagh under 45. Gives a great pass back out to the 65. Greg Namana tying with the O'Loughlin's men. Playing very comfortably. Out to the number 10, Pierce Blanchfield. Puts it over the bar.
1: Great score.
0: Brilliantly worked by Greg.
1: Brilliantly worked, yeah.
0: And great composure by the Greg Namana men. 24 minutes gone. Greg Namana 6, O'Loughlin's 8, and Mark Dowland. That was a class team like sport.
1: Yeah, it was, yeah. They just kept recycling it till the opportunity, the right one here. They have another chance for the puck out.
0: Intercepted again by Jamie Malone, and a great snapshot.
1: Yeah.
0: Got over the bar. Brilliant score by Mikey Bulger, and Greg Namana are back very much in the game. 8 points to 7. Greg Namana, as I said, punching, I suppose, a little bit above their weight against the wind, but punishing the mistakes made by O'Loughlin's.
1: Absolutely. But that previous score to Michael Bulger's one there, which came off a loose puck out, you know, they had to work it to 2 or 3 players before they got the shot off, so it was really good.
0: Puck out comes to Shawnee Bulger. Shawnee's blocked down, crossed the hands. Kevin Murphy has it again. Murphy being chased by Shaw. Gives the ball inside.
1: Goal.
0: Yep. Great goal, but the referee is running towards his men. Goal.
1: He's surely going to allow it.
0: He surely should allow the goal and the struck it.
1: Yeah, he's allowed it.
0: Who's scored
1: Jack
0: the goal?
1: Sheridan.
0: Jack Sheridan got the goal. Brilliant goal, but it was that man again, Kevin Murphy. Shawnee Bulger did well, used his experience, and as good as Ivan Bulger is, Kevin Murphy is causing all sorts of problems. And in fairness to you, Mark Dowland, you said that from the very beginning.
1: Yeah, look, he's a clever hurler. I saw a good bit of him last year with the seniors. I thought he was very good. But yeah, and he, I said he was very good the last day. So look, he's, he is causing trouble in there, and like if he's causing Ivan trouble, you know, he's doing something right.
0: Big score in the context of the game. That goal valued for O'Loughlin's. O'Loughlin's 1-8. Greg Namana 7 points. Oisín Langan.
2: Full time from the Emirates. Arsenal have beaten Leeds by 2-1. All of the goals coming in the second half. Leeds went 1-1, but Calafiore and Guimarães got goals for Arsenal to give them the win in the Championship. It finished Charlton 1, Bristol City 1, Swansea 2, Norwich 1, and West Brom 0, Birmingham 1 in the ASAP print. Carlow Intermediate Camogie final, Setanta 2-11, Munebioke 1-2 is a final score. This game on KCLR thanks to New Park Life Pharmacy. O'Loughlin Gales 1-8, Greg Amana 7 points, 4 minutes to half time. Adrian Ronan.
0: Paddy Butler has it out, and Paddy's intercepted. Brindley won back by the O'Loughlin's midfielder man. That man is Keane O'Shea. He's doing well. Out to Pierce Blanchfield. Off his left, Pierce Blanchfield. The wind might bring it in. The wind will bring it in. Brilliant score by Pierce Blanchfield. And again, or was it? It was Michael Bulger wearing the red helmet. Michael Bulger was it? Well, it's got that score. 1-8-8. And it was Michael Bulger. Eddie Scally knows the Greg Namana men. 27 minutes gone. 1-8-8. Ball comes out, Ted. Middle of the field. Conor Houlihan is under it. One goal, one score game. Runs well. Gives it to Rory Galway. He's under 45. Galway goes into his left. The D is in front of Galway. So is there three or four Loughlin's men. The pass was over complicated. Possibly comes to the 7-15. Jack Sheridan does well. Crossfield ball. Intercepted. No. Comes to the mid, right half forward. Strikes it over the bar. 13, Kevin Murphy. Kevin Murphy thought he hit it wide. He put his hand.
1: Yeah, he knew straight away.
0: But Kevin, but it has gone over the bar.
1: Nose wide.
0: No, it's gone wide.
1: Nose gone wide.
0: Gone wide. Blocked down by Conor Houlihan. Gone blocked down brilliantly. Intercepted again by the number 8. The midfielders for Greg Naman are doing well. Ball breaks
1: Ronnie,
0: in front of
1: I just see Conor Houlihan is cramping up, I think, or he's, you know, he's
0: doesn't matter.
1: Match
0: the D
1: already.
0: Has it. Bulger or Ted Bantry gives it out to Sean Stephen Kavanagh. Chance for Greg Namana. Missed opportunity. Not gone out. There's a scrum involved. And that was a chance. And Ted Dunn elected to hand pass the ball when maybe, just maybe, he should have been ruthless and go for it himself.
1: Yeah, I thought it was defended well, though, as well, to be fair to O'Loughlin's, you know.
0: Mark Dowland, part of the backs union of Ireland, of course. And he's given the compliments to the backs there.
1: Yeah, well, they were disciplined, you know. They waited for the chance to block.
0: No, cracking Dowland. 28 minutes gone. 1-8 to O'Loughlin's. 8 points to Greg Namana. Back out to Ted Dunn. Does well. Gives it back out to the middle of field. Keane O'Shea comes into the O'Loughlin's man. O'Loughlin's man is Matthew Russell, under 21. Paddy Butler. He's a long way from home. But Paddy's playing in the midfield. Down on top of Richie Foley. Foley intercepts it. Comes to Dylan Cahan. The Mikey Butler lookalike. Down on his left hand side. Hits the ball down on top of Luke MacDonald. And now Ted Dunn is in front. Or is it Mikey Bulger? Someone with a red helmet. And it's gone wide, unfortunately, for Mikey Bulger. And again, O'Loughlin's can breathe a sigh of relief. 1-8-8. O'Loughlin's in the lead, but there is a strong wind. And O'Loughlin's are in favour. Jamie goes sharp again. Gives it to the far side to Luke MacDonald, a man who hurled earlier this morning when had a great win. Intercepted Paddy Butler. 2-1. And Kinsler tries to win it back. And Kinsler makes a nuisance of himself and does win it back. And O'Loughlin's trying with the wind, Mark. Should you be going more direct and more long sometimes?
1: Maybe,
0: but
1: I think Greg Namana have made it very difficult for him. They are hunting in twos and threes, and they're really disciplined in their tackling. They're not giving away any frees.
0: 1 minute of additional time. 29 on the clock. O'Loughlin's 1-8. Greg Namana 8. Very entertaining game in the first of the junior JJ Kavanagh junior semi-finals. Great line ball taken by Keane O'Shea down on top of the full forward line. Jamie Young tries to win it. Look like there's men holding out him. The man holding out him doesn't matter. Seamus Kavanagh has it. On the edge of the D, nice tiny hurler is Kavanagh. Out to Stephen Cannon. Stinsella, another left-hander. A lot of left-handers playing inside Kinsella. Off his left-hand side, this will be a lovely score. It is a lovely score. And Kinsella, he's first from play. He's fourth off the afternoon. O'Loughlin's 1-8. Greg Namana, 9 points. A two-point game. And you said it, Mark Dowland. Greg Namana will be very, very contented going in and
1: after. Yeah, they're after hitting a bit of a purple patch the last 10 minutes there and reeling off a few pints without conceding a whole lot.
0: Sun in the eyes, but Conor Hoolan's the only one with the glasses on. Breaks to the corner back. The corner back is Dylan Cahill to Owen O'Brien. O'Brien gives it out, shortens the grip, comes to Kinsella again. Stephen Kinsella into the corner, into Ted Dunn. But Matt Jamie Young was there, and Ted Dunn, Jamie Young, two men bounce off each other. Hits off at 65. He's raving away.
1: Looked like a 65.
0: Looked like a 65, but I know that umpire for a long time, so I'm sticking with him. 30 minutes now. We have the benefit of some TV coverage. Ball will go in. You keep an eye on that. Yeah. I'll keep an eye on the match. Mark to Butler. Mark Dowling. Ball will break.
1: Yeah.
0: Inconclusive.
1: Ted Dunn might have kicked it.
0: Inconclusive. Ball is poked out. Owen Bean says he's seen enough. It's half time here in UPMC Nolan Park in a very entertaining first game and a first half of the JJ Kavanagh Junior Championship. O'Loughlin's go in with a 1 point lead. 1-8 to O'Loughlin's. 9 points to Greg Namana. But Mark Dowling, you've let us all know that that might not be enough for the O'Loughlin's men.
1: Yeah, look, 2 point lead, I don't know, it's a very strong. Now look, Greg Namana did fine against it, so I'm sure O'Loughlin's it won't be a massive thing for him, but it definitely, I prefer it in my back rather than in my face. It's definitely very present. It is having a bearing on the match. I thought Greg Namana managed it very well to drop back a little bit and made the middle third of the pitch very cluttered, and their tackling there, as you said, they were very hungry on trying to win back ball, very disciplined in their tackling. And yeah, look, they've hung in when they were under pressure and responded with scores at the right time, and I think they're full value for where they're at the minute.
0: Where they're at the minute, as we said, Greg Namana, the whole of Greg Namana are here this afternoon. A big day for Greg Namana, their first team in their own club. O'Loughlin's, as we know, their second team, so it is a little bit more difficult. Oisín Langan, we're going to go to a break, but before we go to a break, we'll go to Oisín Langan.
2: Thank you very much for now, Ronnie. At the break, it is O'Loughlin Gales 1-8, Greg Namana 9 points. We're at halftime in the JJ Kavanagh Junior Hurling Championship semi-final. We'll get some more thoughts from Mark Dowling in a while. Don't forget, at 4 o'clock, we've got another big one coming. John Locks taking on Conaghy Shamrocks. And tomorrow, a double header that you'll be able to hear live and in full only on KCLR. It is the senior semi-finals between Tullerone and Bennett's Bridge. And of course, in the second one at 4 o'clock, it's Ballyhale Shamrocks against Thomastown. Two huge games that we're really, really looking forward to bringing you on KCLR. Right now, it's halftime. O'Loughlin Gales 1-8, Greg Namana 9 points.
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4: The JJ Kavanagh and Sons Kilkenny Junior Hurling Championship semi-final. Greg Namana versus O'Loughlin Gales. 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
2: And we've got the second half coming up very shortly here on KCLR. Just to remind you, Arsenal have beaten Leeds by 2-1 at the Emirates. They had to come from behind in that game to get that victory. We'll be getting a full-time report from that game very shortly. We'll also be checking out some of the team news from the bigger games today in the Premier League, including Aston Villa against Brentford and Chelsea against Bournemouth. Don't forget, tomorrow it's Liverpool against Manchester City. Locally in the ASAP print, Carlo Intermediate Camogie Final. There was a victory for Satanta today. They overcame Baglanstown 2-11 to 1-2. That game was live on our YouTube channel, Casey Lohr's YouTube channel, and you can watch it back in a while. Coming up later, just after 3 o'clock, it is the senior decider, which is also live on Casey Lohr's YouTube channel, but also live on Casey Lohr's Carlo frequency. It is the clash of Nave Breed against Mount Leinster Rangers, the first time those two have ever met at this stage in the ASAP Print Carlo Senior Camogie Championship, today of course being final day. So you can watch that game on Casey Lohr's YouTube channel, but you can listen to it on the Carlo frequency if you're out and about, or if you're doing something that means you can't keep your eyes on a screen. That game brought to you on Casey Lohr by Dan Morrissey & Co and KCB Engineering. O'Loughlin Gales 1-8, Greg Namana 9 points is the halftime score of this game, the Junior Hurling Championship semi-final, brought live to you on KCLR. And when we come back, we will have more analysis. Stay with us.
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2: Welcome back to UPMC Nolan Park. We're at half-time in the first of today's JJ Kavanagh Junior Hurling semi-finals. It's O'Loughlin Gaels 1-8, Craigmanagh 9 points. Earlier on, Arsenal with a win against Leeds in the Premier League, and Setanta are the ASAP Print Carlo Intermediate Camogie Champions. The senior final coming up live on Casey Lohr's YouTube channel and on Casey Lohr's Carlo Frequency. That is the pairing of Nave Breed and Mount Leinster Rangers. Premier League team news to come in just a moment, but first, let me tell you about how you can win yourself something nice today.
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2: I think we all know the drill at this stage. All you have to do is text your name along with where you're listening to us from and the words man of the match to 083 306 9696. That's 083 306 9696. If you do that, we'll enter you into the draw for a €50 voucher for Detail Menswear, High Street Kilkenny and Potato Market Carlo. Half time here, O'Loughlin Gaels 1-8, Craigmanagh 9 points. That's the latest score. Some more analysis to come of the first half, and we look ahead to the second half. But first, let's get some team news from the Premier League. Aston Villa taking on Brentford in one of the 3 o'clock kickoffs. There for us is Josh Smith.
12: Well, one change of pace this afternoon. Both sides, of course, on the back of a win before the international break from the 3-2 victory away at Spurs. Villa make just the one change. Wan-Bissaka drops to the bench with Matty Cash replacing him. A 3-0 victory at home to Chelsea before the international break for Brentford. They also make just the one change. Damsgaard is out after picking up an injury on international duty, replaced by Diouf at Villa Park. It's Aston Villa against Brentford.
2: Thank you very much, Josh. Let's get the team news from Chelsea against Bournemouth. Chelsea hoping to get back to winning ways today. Joshua Adudonker is there for KCLR.
13: Chelsea make three changes from their last league game against Brentford, with top goalscorer João Pedro returning from injury to the starting lineup. First start also for midfielder Moises Caicedo. Josh Chempong also starts. Barco Westervaara and Daniel Welbeck drop out. Cole Palmer is fit to start. For Bournemouth, they make one change from their 1-0 home loss to Liverpool. England midfielder Alex Scott is out injured. So in comes David Brooks, Ryan Christie, Tavernier and Evan Ilson in attack for the Cherries. From Stamford Bridge, Chelsea versus Bournemouth.
2: Thank you very much, Joshua. Sunderland take on Brighton at 3 o'clock. John Middleton has the team news.
14: Brighton keep an unchanged lineup from the last time out, the 3-0 win against the champions. Fabian Hertzler buoyed by the return of Lewis Dunk to the squad after injury. Sunderland aren't so lucky. Hume, Rinaldo and Isidore come in for Ballard, Metheny and Broby, who are injured for Regis Labrice's side. It's Sunderland versus Brighton from the Stadium of Light.
2: We're about to start the second half here. It is O'Loughlin Gales 1-8, Craig Naman 9 points. It is the Kilkenny Junior Hurling Championship semi-final on KCLR.
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4: The JJ Kavanagh and Sons Kilkenny Junior Hurling Championship semi-final. Craig Naman versus O'Loughlin Gales. 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
2: Mark Dowling is joined by Adrian Ronan for the second half. Ronnie, take it away.
0: Thanks, Sheen Langan. Welcome back to UPMC Nolan Park to talk at half time. As maybe Mark Dowling, that Greg Namana haven't played as well as they've been playing up along, and that there's more in Greg Namana. We're not 100% sure of that.
1: No, well, if that is the case, I mean, they're in a good position because 2 points down with the wind in their back, you know, and if that's the case, if they can pick it up a bit. I just wondered, they were very deep in that second half. The game is on now, but they were very deep in that first half. They're going to have to push a little forward now. It might leave gaps.
0: And again, I think against the wind, maybe the Loughlin's forwards might play better against the wind. And that's a brilliant start by Alex Sheridan. Great score. He started very bright in the first half, and a good score by him. That's his 6 point of the afternoon. 5 already. And Mark Dowling, Alex Sheridan has done very well on the half hour line.
1: Yeah, he's a real threat, and they'll be hoping he gets into the game more now. And with that bit of space, if Craig Namana push up the field a bit, he might.
0: Route one puck out down on top of Matthew Russell. He's the centre back, gives it to the 12. 12 is Owen O'Brien. Owen O'Brien gives it out to Paddy Butler. He's been out there for the last 20 minutes, hanging out there. Paddy using experience. Low ball, dangerous ball.
1: In the front of Bulger.
0: Bulger's gone in. Kevin Murphy! Goal for the Loughlins. We mentioned that against the wind. The Loughlin's forwards might prefer it against the wind. That was poor marking out of the Greg Namana man. But Kevin Murphy again. Kevin Murphy, 2-9 O'Loughlin's, 9 points Greg Namana. Big turning point mark so early in the game.
1: It is, yeah.
0: Second half, I should say.
1: It's a huge score for him, but Greg Namana just need to settle. They'll you know, they have a full 30 minutes in front of him. But it's a big score. Shawnee Bulger gone into the full forward line, which I think suits him better in midfield, and he's going to be dangerous.
0: Shawnee Bulger using all the experience. O'Loughlin's using their head on the line tactically. That was a very good move. Great score. Greg Namana are going to have to do it the hard way. 2-9-9. Paddy Butler has it again. Butler is using all his experience. He's out to the sideline. He has a free on the far
1: side. Free, yeah.
0: And the free is going to be going. Alex Sheridan has it going inside.
1: Free is gone.
0: Owen Bean's free is gone. Free and is overturned, and again the advantage lost. Valentine, they had it, and now it's a free, and all the Loughlins have come out a different team. They trotted in at half time, but they've certainly sprinted back out, Mark Dowling, and a great start for them in the opening 2 minutes.
1: And I think what could be a huge factor for Loughlins here is the senior experience they have on the field. You know, you look at Paddy Butler there, Alex Sheridan somewhat, Kevin Murphy, and obviously Shawnee Bulger would stand out in that regard, do you know, and that's going to probably be a factor for him to rely back on.
0: But Mark, that's a great cushion now. Not a cushion, but it's a great start for O'Loughlin, isn't it?
1: It is, yeah. And Greg Naman in that first half haven't threatened the Loughlin's goal. So look, they're going to
0: have to do it the hard way.
1: They're probably going to have to do it the hard way from
0: Alex
1: here.
0: Alex Sheridan snaps that ball, strikes it, but unfortunately the rise let him down. Wide's number 4 for O'Loughlin's. 4 points, Greg Naman. Efficiency is decent. Notting Wild 2-9-9. O'Loughlin's a great start for them. Greg Naman shell shocked, as we said. They need all the support they can get, and need all the Rory Galway goes up, breaks it down in front of Alex Malloy. Galway has it, the Galway comes up through the middle, hand passes it back out to the numbers, the man who's come on, the sub on for great O'Loughlin's, or not, it's number 12. His 12 is
1: Shawnee Bulger.
0: Shawnee Bulger got inside. Shawnee Bulger has it, using all his experience. He'll pass it, he does pass it, gives it to Sheridan.
1: Goal.
0: Conor Houlihan, and Mark Dowling said that Shawnee Bulger's experience gone in, a man who heard before O'Loughlin's in senior championship. He gives a brilliant pass. 3 minutes gone in the second half.
1: No,
0: O'Loughlin's 3-9, Greg Namana 9. Eddie Doyle is now sitting down. They're worried.
1: Yeah, it's a big lead, and Shawnee's influence in there already after telling in a couple of minutes. But a fantastic finish from Conor. Was it Conor Houlihan?
0: Conor Houlihan, yeah.
1: Yeah, fantastic. Wasn't easy to finish it.
0: Wasn't easy to finish it, but O'Loughlin's, what an amazing club. What an amazing outfit. Short 9 of their senior team this year. That's a Borough man looking at me queer. Luckily, you can't see us on radio, but Mark Dowling didn't like me complimenting O'Loughlin's. 3-9-9. O'Loughlin's in the lead. They have a great cushion now, but it's a long way to go in the second half. Ball breaks to the man in the middle of the field. That's Malloy, Jordan Malloy's brother, Alex, or is Jordan Heath's brother? Comes to Matthew Russell, to Golliff, or Rory Golliff, down the long way, down the
1: Shawnee again.
0: Shawnee Bulger, Mikey Butler is following, it's Dylan Cal, Shawnee Bulger, our dummies inside. As we said, the experience of Bulger, 26, 27 years of age, comes inside, looks for the free. Owen Bean says, I've seen that before, you're not getting the free. Sean Dowlin has it down under the McGuinness's shop, down in corner, comes in, they're well caught by Keane O'Shea. O'Shea does well, brings it inside to Sean Welsh. Sean Welsh crossfield ball to Seamus Kavanagh. Kavanagh, the first touch, lets him down. Barry Lawler has it. Barry in the middle of field to the number 8. 8 is that Sammy Johnson now? No, it's not Sammy. Comes back to Owen O'Brien. Owen O'Brien does well. Crossfield ball to Conor Houlihan. Conor Houlihan and John Meaney. Conor Foley is there. Foley, Richie Foley has it. Richie should prize the pick and he doesn't. There's a bit of a schmozzle. Conor Houlihan needs to get up and give a bit of hand outside the D. 3 or 4 Greg men, 3 or 4 O'Loughlin's men. 4 minutes gone in the second half. 3-9 to 9 points. What a turnaround. 2 goals for O'Loughlin's. Again the win. They're playing into the railway end as we know it. McDonough end station. Shawnee or Ivan Bulger comes out with it. How his experience is now needed. Bulger is hunted down. Brilliant by Alex Sheridan. Sheridan looks like he's fouled. He wasn't fouled. And O'Loughlin's have a new lease of life, yeah, Mark Dowland.
1: Absolutely. Bit between their teeth since they come out. We're 5 minutes in, but they've kind of owned that 5 minutes completely.
0: Ball at break and Matthew Russell does well. He's impressed me a lot at centre back. Very tidy, very composed. Gives it to Jamie Malone. Jamie, a servant of O'Loughlin's for a long time. Jamie on the go. Pitch a long ball. Conor Houlihan doesn't know it's coming. He's back us to the goal. Bob Bulger puts the hand. John Meaney or James Meaney has it off his left. Down on top of Matthew Russell. Russell, as I said, he's playing 6 for O'Loughlin's. Route 1 mishits it, tries to get it in on top of Ivan Bulger. Bulger catches it again.
1: Catch.
0: Bulger does brilliant. Hops off of 4 Loughlin's men. And if you want a bit of leadership, well, you got it there in Ivan Bulger.
1: Yeah, was it Matthew Russell's clearance there? If he had seen over to the left, Paddy Butler was free. He went down the middle where Ivan was under it, and yeah, he won it brilliantly there.
0: 6 minutes gone in the second half. Don't forget, we're brought by our proud sponsor, New Park Life Pharmacy, and we thank them for their sponsorship. Richie Foley goes long, 70, 80 yards. It'll land on the 21. Jamie Young puts up the hand. Galway had it. Rory Galway, shout out to Mick, who got his hip done in the last 2 weeks and he's still complaining. Galway does well, down into the corner, and Richie Foley reads it brilliantly. Richie Foley, all on his own, 21. Very close to the sideline. Hits a low ball in front of the number 11. Back to the 9. The 9 is Keane O'Shea. Shea dummies to his left, turns to his right, strikes it in front of Mikey Bulger. Bulger puts down the hurl. Bulger does well. Bulger comes in under 21. Bulger strikes it. The wind will catch it. Unfortunately, snapped at that. And that's wide number 5 from Greg Namana. And again, O'Loughlin's might need the sub coming on, and for me that's Sammy Johnson.
1: Yeah, that's
0: as I
1: Sammy
0: can
1: Johnson,
0: know
1: yeah.
0: The run of the Sammy, and yeah. Sammy is coming off. Conor Houlihan is coming off, but Conor Houlihan played a minor match this morning, and that's a big move for the O'Loughlin's men. Conor Houlihan, as I said, a young man, but played minor this morning. They beat Danesforth this morning, a brilliant win for O'Loughlin's, and now bringing on an experienced man like Sammy Johnson,
1: yeah,
0: it's great for O'Loughlin's too, isn't it?
1: It's a great luxury to be able to bring Sammy into it. But Conor more than played his part, finishing there with a fantastic goal, so he's left him in a good position.
0: James Meaney, unfortunately the ball snaps out of his hand. Mark, the energy is snapping out of Greg Namana
1: a little bit.
0: Can
1: yeah.
0: they or should they, and will they bring out Ivan Bulger out a little bit more?
1: I wouldn't.
0: It's too early.
1: I think it's too early.
0: Too
1: personally
0: early. Okay.
1: You know, a goal can change this very quickly, but certainly O'Loughlin's have come out a different team, a lot more energy in them, and as I say, they've owned the match so far this second half.
0: They've owned the second half. 7 minutes gone in this second half. It's O'Loughlin's 3-9, Greg Namana 9. It was 1-8 to 9 with 2 goals. Ball will break in the middle of the field. Sammy Johnson. Sammy intercepted. Sammy, who played for Evergreen last week in the Junior Cup final. Unfortunately, they lost that game. Luke MacDonald has it. He'll give it back to Russell. For me, this guy is a lovely hurler. Still hurling junior. Up to 15. 15 is Jack Sheridan, brother of Alex Sheridan. Sheridan does well. Sheridan, for me, breaks the ball to his brother. The brother is Alex Sheridan, strikes it on the end line practically,
1: yeah.
0: And it's gone over the bar. Brilliant score by Alex Sheridan, and he's been massively impressive. Mark Dowland, Greg Namana 9, O'Loughlin's 3-10.
1: He's been very troublesome, Ronnie, but Jack, the brother, has as well. They've been very difficult to tie down.
0: Ball at break, well won by the Greg Namana man. The Greg Namana man comes back. His eight is Sean Welch. He's been worked very hard in the middle of the field. Sean Welch, low ball in front of 17 on is Sean Hamilton. Hamilton on for Greg Namana. Comes back to Jamie Young. Sidestepping a dummy to his left. Comes to his right. Short ball. Gives it to Matthew Russell. We mentioned him a few times. O'Loughlin's doing a little bit of showboating, but they've done well.
1: Very much
0: out
1: in control.
0: To Paddy Butler. Done very well. Paddy's been out here since about 2 o'clock. Down low in front of Sheridan again. 39 minutes on the clock. Greg Namana seemed to be devoid of a distance. What a wind will catch it, unfortunately.
1: Yeah.
0: Alex Sheridan sucked that ball wide. The edge has gone out of Greg Namana a little, Mark. They need a big score.
1: Yeah, they're definitely flat at the minute. They're looking for something to give them a bit of life. And I think the only thing that's going to do that is a goal.
0: Lunchtime in the Langan for household. Who's at it again? Shawnee Bulger comes back again to Owen O'Brien. Gives it to Rory Galway. Galway will strike it off his right. Miss hit, unfortunately. Comes into Sheridan. Sheridan trying his damnedest for the O'Loughlins. Richie Foley trying his damnedest for Greg Namana. Low ball in front of Ted Dre. Ted Dunn even. Ted looked like he got a slight little push. Yeah. And Jamie Young was deemed to have fouled him. And the Greg Namana sub is doing some warming up over there. I hope he's going to make a difference.
1: We're 10 minutes into the second half. I would say that's the first ball that's stuck for Greg Namana.
0: True.
1: You know,
0: true.
1: Nothing's come out with every other ball.
0: Stephen Kinsella, again, 5 metres in from the sideline. The Paddy Gray stand hitting into the O'Loughlins again. 48 metres out, fouls that ball. That doesn't matter. Looks like it's gone over. It is gone over, Stephen Kinsella. And as we mentioned earlier, he's been excellent all day from freeze and from play. 3-10 to 10. The 3-10 is O'Loughlin's. The 10 points is Greg Namana. They have the elements. They have the breeze. And they have 20 minutes to come back into this game. Comes back into Kinsella again. Wins that brilliantly. In front of Ted Dunn. Dunn now to have an overlap. Ted Dunn tries to win. Jamie Lung fouls him. Ted Dunn has a shot. Oh! Brilliant goal by Ted Dunn. Everyone stood up, but that was a brilliant goal by Ted Dunn. Jamie Malone, everyone thought that the referee was going to blow it. Jamie Young tested the fabric of the jersey. Now Greg Namana are back in it. 3-10 to 1-10. And the Greg Namana crowd are certainly come to life. But they needed a mark down.
1: Yeah, they needed a goal. Now there's still 6 in it, but they needed something after getting the last 2 scores. Jamie Young, Loughlin's full back, is also on a yellow, so the more ball to get into Ted Dunn, the better now.
0: Did Jamie Malone and the boys think that was the whistle was going to gone?
1: I just thought it was very well finished from where I saw it.
0: Brilliant finish. Mark Dowland says Sheridan has it. That's Alex. Comes back. Loughlin's under a small bit of pressure. Now the energy's got into the legs. The juice is back into the legs of the Greg Namana man. The man on the ground is the number 4, Jeff Tyrrell. Tyrrell gives it back to the 7. The 7, of course, is Galway. Rory Galway, the son of Mick Galway, goes up the far side. He can't catch it again. He's heading towards the score of the game. If it goes over, unfortunately, it doesn't go over. Gone wide, and that's why number 5 for the O'Loughlin's men. 3-10 to 1-10. 2 goal game. 1 minute on the clock. Plenty of time for Greg Namana, and the notebook is out.
1: Yeah,
0: the Greg Namana going into it. I missed that, Mark.
1: Rory Galway had the free a smack on the helmet, but
0: didn't get the free because he got the advantage. Man gets a yellow card.
1: Yeah.
0: Loughlin's getting not now. Is that a fair rule, Mark Dowland?
1: Ah, sure, look, it was tough maybe. I didn't think he played long of an advantage, to be honest.
0: Now the puck out's been taken by Colin Bulger, brother of Ivan, down on top of Galway, and Ted and the man Pierce Blanchfield. Blanchfield comes to Sean Hamilton. He's a sub on. Hamilton will give it back. Gives it back to James Meaney. Down in front of Ted Dunn. The sun is in his eyes. Ted Dunn does well. Breaks it to the centre forward. Jack Ryan is met. Low ball struck over the bar. And great score by Jack Ryan. And as we said earlier, if you weren't sure, well, the crowd from Greg Namana, they're here in front of us in the Paddy Gray and the Ollywell stand. 1-11 Greg Namana, that's 14 points. 3-10 O'Loughlin's, that's 19 points. And Greg Namana have found a bit of energy.
1: There was a half a goal chance maybe when he broke onto it, Ronnie, but Luke McDonald did really well to stand him up, forcing him into the point rather than trying to work it in for a goal.
0: Not sure who's come on, but the man going off is Dylan Cahill. We'll check the man's number that's gone off. There'll be no confusion with Mikey Butler. That man has gone off. Quick puck out, being taken by O'Loughlin's. Comes to the number 4. 4 is Jeff Tyrrell. Tyrrell gives the ball to Luke MacDonald. MacDonald looking for help. Overturned by Greg Namana. Certainly the gander is up for Greg Namana. Land on the sideline. Mikey Bulger scoring again. Scoring again by Mikey Mulder. Now Greg Naman are back in the game. They needed a bit of life, they needed a bit of help, and they've got that, and now there's men standing up. This will be a big ask for the Loughlin's men, because as we said, they went in 9 points up a few minutes ago, Mark, and they're playing against the Gael. The energy's back in Greg Naman.
1: I think they were 9 points up about 4 minutes ago, 3 minutes ago. Back to a 4 point game now. Yeah, so look, they definitely have the momentum. There's an injury. I think it might be to Ted Dunn.
0: Yeah, it's a Greg Naman for sure.
1: They don't need an injury to Ted Dunn. And the other thing it's going to do, it's going to stop the game for a couple of minutes.
0: It's going Greg to break Naman, the momentum, yeah.
1: Yeah, Greg Naman don't need that either. But it's one of their own down. I think it's Ted Dunn.
0: Now, the only thing for in favour of O'Loughlin's, they haven't got the ball into that full forward line in the first 5 minutes. Shawnee Bulger, Kevin Murphy were getting the ball. They've stopped it out here. Yeah. Greg, the men have gotten top out here, and maybe they've stopped the flow from going in.
1: Yeah,
0: would you agree?
1: I would agree, but you'd imagine if Loughlin's can get a little bit more ball in there, they can still do damage, you know. They have the forwards on the inside line there, Kevin Murphy, Jack Sheridan and Shawnee Bulger.
0: Ted Dunn is on, up 44 minutes on the clock. Oisín Langan.
2: Well, you're eagle-eyed and you spotted it before me. I was just about to say, looking at the TV pictures, I can confirm it's Ted Dunn, but you've already done that. Okay. You don't miss a trick, Ronnie, do you?
0: Well, that's why you brought me on board. 1-12 Greg Namana, 3-10 O'Loughlin's Gael. Far side, Paddy Butler puts up the hand, ball doesn't come down, breaks in the middle of the field to Sean Welch. For me, he's done very well. Bulger does well, he's got a wonderful score immediately. Now he's got another score. Brilliant score by Michael Bulger. He's 4 points in the afternoon, and Michael Bulger has come to life for Greg Namana. 1-13 to 3-10, 3 points. Eddie's back on his feet.
1: I think Loughlin's need to stop the rot now, really. They need to get a score themselves just to halt this.
0: Ball goes up to the corner. Alex Sheridan, he's been wonderful for Loughlin's. He looks like he was pushed over the line.
1: No,
0: but the referee says a line ball on the far side, John Kennedy. And Loughlin's now are going to be tested. A young Loughlin's team in many eyes. But they're going to be tested. Greg Namana, energy's up. The levels are up. And as I said, the confidence is up. Brilliant line ball in front of Jeff Tyrrell. Tyrrell does well, looking for help, but Shawnee Hamilton is coming behind. Sammy Johnson! Shawnee Hamilton. It was a tap or a tip for me, but Sammy
1: right.
0: Made a bit of a meal of it, maybe. Sammy in the funeral undertaking world, but he went down easy there.
1: He's up anyway.
0: He's up. No need to call Johnson funeral undertakers now.
1: No, but more importantly, it's a free to O'Loughlin's.
0: Free to O'Loughlin's, and again. Slap it wasn't.
1: Not much in it, but
0: Shawnee Hamilton will go into the book. 3 point game, 46 minutes on the clock, and we thank our sponsors, of course, New Park Life Pharmacy. We thank them for their kind fair membership.
1: I think similarly now to what we were saying in the first half, these scoring opportunities, this is a bit out now for Alex Sheridan, but all of these are vital.
0: This is a very difficult.
1: It's a very difficult.
0: It's 70 metres out, very near the sideline. It's got height, it's got legs.
1: It has
0: accuracy. Oh. It's got over the bar. Great score by
1: Fantastic
0: Alex Sheridan.
1: Point.
0: He's really impressed me this afternoon.
1: Yeah.
0: I'm not sure.
1: I have him down from seven.
0: 7 points, you're right, Mark Dowland. 1-13 is 16. 3-11 is 20. 4 point game. O'Loughlin's playing against the wind. Galway puts up the hurl. That's Rory Galway. Breaks the ball. Oh! To the number nine, Keane O'Shea, and again for me, that was a little bit unfair.
1: Was it Keane O'Shea?
0: A bigger
1: man than Owen O'Brien. That was odd. There was nothing malicious in it all.
0: No, it didn't look anything.
1: No, it's a free at the most.
0: And credit to Owen Bean, yellow card. But but for me, it wasn't malicious.
1: I don't even think there's a. You're looking at it on Clubber.
0: We'll say no more. He's kind.
1: He's get a yellow
0: yeah,
1: anyway,
0: it's a yellow
1: yeah.
0: card. But again, there's no malice.
1: This will
0: suit O'Loughlin's. It'll slow the game down. It'll bring him back into the game. As we said, they weren't gone out of the game.
1: No.
0: But the momentum was all with Greg Namana. And you made a great point, Mark. Since Ted Dunn went down,
1: it took about 2 minutes for Ted to get back into position. You know, it was enough probably just to stop and let Loughlin's get a Brit. But this isn't probably.
0: Tell you one thing, if Alex Sheridan puts this over the bar.
1: It's out of scoring range, I would think.
0: Yeah, if he puts this over the bar, he'd be in for an all-star. 3-11 O'Loughlin's, 1-13 Greg Namana. Crowd are gone a little bit subdued. Greg Namana had a very good last 7 or 8 minutes. Shawnee Bulger's taken Ivan Bulger out from the edge of the square. Sheridan struck it brilliantly.
1: It won't make it.
0: brilliantly caught on the line by Richie Foley. Out to the man again, Richie Connor O'Shea tries to get it where Sheridan wins it back. Kevin Murphy has it. Murphy, lovely stylish hurler, slipped again by Shawnee Bulger. Shawnee dives in, has the ball. James Meaney has it, gives it back to Stephen Kinsler. Kinsler's on the 45, struck with the shoulder, met by brilliantly, comes to the 18. 18 for them is Nicky Ryan.
1: He gave the free, I didn't.
0: Gave the free, yeah. A high tackle, two or three high tackles, but to credit Owen Bean, I thought today he's refed it very fairly and very well.
1: Yeah,
0: and we're sometimes criticising referees, but he's had a very good game today.
1: Yeah, no, he has. He's been very good. He's let it flow as well.
0: Speaking to his umpires now, Greg Namana, 11 minutes on the clock. Greg Namana 1-13, that's 16. O'Loughlin's 3-11, that's 20. 4 points in it, 12 minutes to go. We're allowing for additional time, of course. Ball being struck by Richie Foley. Sun in everybody's eyes.
1: It's going to take it out, is it?
0: It's gone over wide, unfortunately. You can hear the moans, Greg Namana. Six wides. O'Loughlin's five. A massive 10 minutes for both teams. O'Loughlin's, their junior team. The last time they won this was in 2019 when the likes of Connor Kelly, Jamie Ryan,
1: Andy Butler,
0: Sammy Johnson and Owen Wall. He's to speak to Sammy now. Sammy out to Shawnee Bulger. Not Shawnee Bulger. It's Kevin Murphy. He's been excellent. Greg Namana have brought on about five or six more subs at this much time. Kevin Murphy has it on the sideline. Bounces off of two Greg Namana men. There's surely someone inside. The man inside is Owen O'Brien. Owen O'Brien strikes and yes, that'll go over. It won't go over. The wind
1: just pulled it off, yeah.
0: Unfortunately, six wides, Greg Namana. Six wides for O'Loughlin's. 10 minutes to go. 10 minutes, 4 points. Who can pull this out of the fire? Ball, the sun is in their eyes. Ball breaks off and Lawler. 2014, there's a sub. There's a lot of subs on for Greg Namana. Ball will break in the 45. Dirk Loughlin's man has it. Loughlin's man is intercepted and turned over. Matthew Root, Russell will get there. Well won back by Alex Malloy. Malloy will give it to Jamie Malone. Jamie under a small bit of pressure. Needs it, give it to Sammy Johnson. Jamie looks like a ladder, doesn't need him.
1: Well done.
0: Gives it to Rory Galway. Galway tries to step outside. Galway uses his legs, uses his strength, uses his speed. Galway's been impressive this
1: afternoon. Alex Sheridan has
0: gives
1: speed.
0: It to Sheridan. He's been massively impressive. Sheridan strikes it.
1: Great point.
0: Brilliant score. And again, brilliantly won by Jamie Malone. And Galway has been
1: He's had a fantastic second half, yeah.
0: 3-12 to O'Loughlin's, 1-13 to Greg Namana. 8 minutes on the clock. We mentioned it earlier that Greg are going to have to win it the hard way. Well, they've gone down again 5 points. Shawnee Hamilton does well. Sammy Johnson, line ball. And O'Loughlin's will lose this ball and take their time to don't. Sammy Johnson hits it very early. Struck it too early. Gives it back, putting a small bit of pressure. They're going backwards. Jamie Young will go across the field.
1: Inches.
0: Miss hit ball. They overplayed it. Michael Bulger. Chance for Bulger. Gone, briefly saved. Ted Dunn still has it. Dunn on the edge of the square. Dunn looks like he's going to be fouled. Dunn does brilliantly. 65, no. Wide ball.
1: That was a block off Jamie Young.
0: Surely that was a 65.
1: Definite 65.
0: But the umpire says it's wide. But O'Loughlin should have cleared it. 1-13 to 3-12.
1: Jamie Young blocked it with his
0: heel. The only man smiling up here is Conor Deneath because he's an O'Loughlin's man. But that was surely a 65. No, they're saying gone wide.
1: I'm certain Jamie Young got a heel to it or at the bottom of the hurl to it.
0: 8 minutes to go. 1-13 to Greg Namana. 16 points. 3-12 to O'Loughlin's. 21 points. A 5 point game. Brilliant puck out by Jamie Malone to Sheridan. Jenny Mark Dowling, he's been excellent.
1: He's been fantastic, yeah.
0: The
1: absolutely.
0: Energy out of him, is he? Is he a boxer or a karate or what does he do? Because he looks.
1: Yeah, he's in great shape. He's after covering a huge amount of ground.
0: Huge amount great of pace. Ground. Brilliant pace, Sheridan. 8 minutes. Greg Namana need big leaders now and need big scores. They had a chance there and they were let off the hook. Jamie Malone made up for the short
1: ball. Yeah, it was his mistake.
0: Brilliant ball by, again, this man for me has been excellent all afternoon. Matthew Russell. Mark Dowling mentioned Rory Galway in the half back line. We've given him great credit. And that O'Loughlin's half back line has been excellent. Remember, this is O'Loughlin's second team. Down short, 8 or 9 of their senior team. Bulger has it on the far side.
1: Kevin Murphy.
0: That's Sean Bulger. Or is it Kevin
1: Murphy?
0: Kevin Murphy.
1: Free out
0: for
1: Carrion, but it's harsh enough now, maybe. But I thought he might have got a free in, but
0: Greg Namana need a big score, need a quick. Can they get the ball into Ted Ray and Pierce Blanchfield? Pierce Blanchfield, I would be putting him in on the edge of the square, maybe too, Mark.
1: Yeah, possibly. At this stage, you're going to have to start looking at something like that.
0: Good missile down on top of Jamie Young. Ball will break. Jamie Young has a hand on it. It looks like there's someone jumped on Ted Ray, but the ball is still Ted Dunn even. Ted Dunn is still there trying to win the ball. There's a shamazzle, as they say in Muckalee. Shamazzle, the ball coming out. Galway tries to pick it up. Somehow Jamie Young has it. Jamie Young does well. Gives it to Sheridan again. Alex Sheridan, off he goes. Beep, beep, road runner. Off he goes. Beep, beep. Up it goes. Up along the line. Brilliant by Sheridan. He's been excellent. Oh. But the wind will catch it, unfortunately. Unfortunately, Danny. But again, you cannot give Sheridan's energy. He's been massive.
1: Yeah, he picked that ball up in between his own 45 and 21. You know, he's been everywhere, really.
0: But again, the quality for a junior match, Mark.
1: Yeah, it's been excellent right from the start.
0: Russell has it. That's Matthew. Mark Russell does so well. Again, he's been excellent. The standard of hurling for junior hurling in Kilkenny, for me, has been excellent. Yeah. Barry Lawler does well. Gives it to the 20. Johnny, that's Bulger. Shawnee Bulger. Shawnee's touch is excellent. Gives to Alex Sheridan again. He'll drive it in high. Unfortunately, his decision making has been tricky. Bulger did well, gave us a small bit of a scare. That's the goalkeeper.
1: Gives Adam Marr is on there at 21 as well.
0: And good minor Adam Marr played earlier this morning. Sean Welch has it in the middle of the field. 6 minutes to go, 5 points. James Meaney, the captain, has it. Meaney runs into trouble. Meaney, Dermot Burns like Dermot Bean, but doesn't get the score.
1: In fairness, with James Meaney coming through there, Shawnee Bulger was about to make the tackle.
0: And he
1: was very cute. He stepped out of the tackle, knowing to be a free, certain free, and let James have the shot and just gone wide. But clever, a bit of experience out of Shawnee Bulger.
0: Oisín Langan, you have news.
15: I do indeed. 6 minutes gone in the Premier League. Chelsea 2, Bournemouth 0. Henderson and Silva with the goal. Silva an own goal. It's O'Loughlin Gales 3-12. Greg Namana 1-13. 5 minutes to go this game on KCLR, thanks to New Park Life Pharmacy. Ronnie.
0: And again, the decision making out of Greg Namana. They're starting to panic a little bit. 5 minutes to go. 5 points in it. 1-13 to 16. 21 minutes. 9-2 is 11. 21 to 16. 5 points. Ted Blanchfield has it. Slackens the grip. Puts it over the bar. And they need to see more of Pierce Blanchfield. His second point of the afternoon. And again, brings it back to 4 points. 1-14 Greg Namana, 3-12 to O'Loughlin's. 4 minutes on the clock. A hugely, hugely exciting junior championship game, Mark.
1: Yeah, absolutely great. And from the start, it's been very open and very, the hurling has been very good. That wind is getting stronger, if anything.
0: That wind is getting stronger. Sammy Johnson's getting cleverer. The ball breaks when it comes to this man, Sean Welch. Again, he's been excellent for Greg Namana. And down on top of Hamilton, Hamilton and Russell. Ted Ray, the drum has it. Ted Dunn looked like he's fouled on the edge of the team. Gives it, has the free. Now Blanchfield has it. They're coming in through. Blanchfield is fouled. And it looks like, again, brilliantly putting on the free in for Greg Namana. Very clever.
1: Well, which free is he giving it for?
0: Which
1: the first
0: free?
1: Or the second one?
0: He gave the advantage. He's given the free for the second one. It's outside the D, and Matthew Russell fouls him. A 4 point game. Greg Namana have had 2 goal chances, both have been missed. They now have a free. 57 minutes on the clock. 4 points in it. A thrilling afternoon, and Matthew Russell goes into the book. And again, I've said it more than once, Mark Dowland, the quality of junior hurling and the excitement. And I think the quality has been very good.
1: Absolutely.
0: Too.
1: Been really good, yeah. He's going to take the point there, Ronnie. I suppose the decision was would he or wouldn't he? But it's only 2.5 minutes normal time there.
0: Yeah, it's a tricky one. Stephen Kinsella is going to put this over the bar. He is putting it over the bar. It's a 3 point game. 3 point game. 57 minutes on the clock. Greg Namana 1-15. O'Loughlin's 3-12. Loughlin's haven't scored in the last 7 minutes. They need to get a score to hang on. Greg Namana are firing everything at him. Pierce, Ted Dunn.
1: Yeah, I think more
0: ball
1: to Ted Dunn. You know, they'll get another chance.
0: Welch does well, blocked down brilliantly by Adam Marr, who's come on.
1: Shane Marr. Adam is on as well.
0: Adam is on. 2 Marrs are on now. Line ball going to be taken by Greg Namana, right in front of the O'Loughlin's dugout. Does well. Oh, miss hit comes back to the Greg Namana man. The man wearing 20 strikes it down. The subs making a difference. Pierce Blanchfield hits off his horn, comes back to the Matthew Russell again. This man has been excellent, Matthew Russell. No. He's got it wrong. He's got it wrong.
16: Yeah.
0: 115 to 312.
1: He's given it, I think, for Matthew Russell swinging back with his hurl.
0: Well, let's see. Now we've got a crowd around us because this is a big moment in this game. Russell did brilliantly. But what happens next? Russell does brilliantly.
1: No. Nothing in that.
0: There was something, but nothing major. But Michael Bulger's got 4 points. Yellow card. Oh, no. He's gone.
1: He got a yellow on Ted Dunn just a minute ago for pulling him back.
0: That's a second yellow. And Matthew Russell is not a dirty hurler. He's been excellent.
1: No.
0: And I feel sorry for him.
1: But that second yellow for me is wrong, Ronnie.
0: It's like, free.
1: If that's an intentional strike back, there was nothing in that. He did connect with it, but a bare connection.
0: It's a free in for Stephen Kinsella. It's a 3-point game. Stephen Kinsella has been excellent all afternoon. That is a big moment.
1: Yeah, I don't think the sending off is going to affect the game.
0: Well, there's 59 minutes on the clock.
1: Yeah, Loughlin's are going to filter back and they'll just play
0: Mark Dowland, does he drop this in or does he put it over the back?
1: No, I'd take the point, I think.
0: Mark Dowland says take the point.
1: There's going to be 3 minutes.
0: Says drop it in. 3 minutes.

0: ever, that will slow down the game. That will give Alex Sheridan a chance. 2 point game. Greg Namana 116. That's 19. O'Loughlin's 312.
1: Paddy Butler has gone back to centre back
0: cover.
1: Well,
0: oh, because Matthew Russell's gone off, yeah. Greg Namana hanging in there. Sheridan puts it over the bar. Great score by Sheridan. Excellent all afternoon. 3 point game. 3-13. Greg Namana 116. O'Loughlin's their second team. We talked about them all year. We said how good they were, and we mentioned how good they were. This man has been excellent, particularly in the second half. Galway, Rory Galway, tries to keep it in play, but Shawnee Bulger comes back to keep it in play.
1: O'Loughlin's just have two forwards now inside their own half. Everyone else defending.
0: But Mark, why don't you bring up Ivan Bulger more up the field?
1: Yeah, at this stage, like an earlier maybe, yeah.
0: 61 minutes on the clock. Ivan Bulger still on his own half. He needs to push up, I think. 116 to 313. 3 point game. Greg Namana need a goal. They've done it in previous matches. Richie Foley puts a brilliant line ball in the top of the square. Ball will break to Ted Dunn. Ted Dunn tries to win it back. Ted Dunn on the end line. Ted Dunn has it. Ted Dunn coming in. Ted Dunn needs help. Ted Dunn has no help. Ted Dunn has three or four. Greg, he has it again.
1: Goal.
0: Goal for Greg Namana. 2:16 to 3:13. Draw game. 61-50. Mark Dowlin.
1: Yeah.
0: I thought he lost his touch.
1: He did lose it, and it nearly was cleared and came back to him somehow. Just fortuitously bounced back into his hand, and he turned and let rip.
0: This game has had everything. It's a draw game. 2:16 to 3:13.
1: They might get
0: Greg
1: a winner,
0: Namana,
1: yeah.
0: Have it. Could they win this game? They've won games all year against the clock. Stephen Kinsella has it. Kinsella goes down the wing, takes a lot of steps. Kinsella gives it back. Shawnee Bulger intercepts it. Shawnee loses it. Shawnee tries to win it back. Roar, Richie Foley. Richie Foley goes into a tackle. Looks like he's been fouled. Chance, miss hit. Ted Dre's been fouled. No.
1: Oh, he was.
0: No, he was being fouled. Jamie Young does well.
1: He did well.
0: Paddy Butler has it. Referee will surely play for a draw. 2:16. Ivan Bulger has it. This time there's 30 seconds on the clock. Ivan Bulger, 30 seconds. Stephen Kinsella looked like he's been tackled and fouled. Comes back to the number 24. Bulger has it. Chance to win ahead. They've won it. Brilliant score by Ivan Bulger.
1: Yeah.
0: Back down, as we mentioned.
1: Yeah.
0: He had to go. Bring the matter up by a point.
1: Yeah, they're going to win it too.
0: Oh, Loughlin's will be sick. You mentioned that the sending off wouldn't make a difference.
1: Yeah.
0: It's made a massive difference.
1: Well, I felt it wouldn't make a difference in relation to numbers, obviously, that they'd filter back, but...
0: Oh, O'Loughlin's, Greg Namana have been wonderful, but O'Loughlin's have been excellent. Galway has been excellent. Half chance, will he give him a chance? Oh,
1: no.
0: Tackle, no free. Greg Namana, they're all on their feet.
1: It must be up.
0: It must be up. O'Loughlin's will be sick. There's a man outside. A half
1: Lewis.
0: Chance.
1: Yeah.
0: And Greg Namana are in the junior county final. The JJ Kavanagh junior county final. Massive excitement, but what hard luck. For O'Loughlin's and Mark Dowland, O'Loughlin's will wonder how did they lose it. They were wonderful all afternoon, but the sending off at 58 minutes has caused O'Loughlin's huge bother, but you'd be taken from the opportunism of Ted Dunn.
1: Yeah, look, I think, to be fair, I think you have to look at how Greg Namana stayed in the fight when really they were gone. They were 9 points down at one stage, brought it back to four within a 5 minute spell, and just kept plugging away. And O'Loughlin's, the score seemed to dry up for him after that. Sending off, look, I felt that O'Loughlin's should still be able to defend that lead that they had. It was 4 points. You know, at that stage it was just about managing the game. But unfortunately for them, the opportunity arose for Ted Dunn. I thought he had lost it, popped up again, and he managed to level the game with the goal, and then just the momentum getting him the last score with Ivan Bulger just to win it.
0: Eddie.
1: So yeah, look, I think O'Loughlin's will be fierce disappointed, and should be. They were very good, possibly slightly better team throughout it, but yeah, look, I mean, it just goes to show you have to stick at it, and sometimes you need a bit of luck, and that's what Greg Namana got, and probably worked their own luck as well.
0: Well done, Mark Down, and we have a proud Greg Namana man right beside me here. Eddie Doyle, you were on your knees, you're on the floor. It looked bad straight after half time, but what a comeback.
2: And did you think with 2 minutes to go that you could pull it? You did.
3: I did, and I tell you for the reason they've done it the last day against the Emeralds. Like they were, you know, to be harsh about it, they were probably poor for the first 40 minutes against the Emeralds.

0: today was kind of something similar. They kind of struggled. They maybe they nullified O'Loughlin's threat in the first half against the wind and stuff like that, but yeah, definitely when they got that bit of momentum, yeah, definitely think they could do it. 100% Ronnie,
1: it's all about Greg the man Eddie, but you'd have to feel sorry for O'Loughlin's. They were wonderful for a long time, kept great all over the field, they were wonderful, but Greg Namana this year just don't know when they're dead and buried, do they?
0: Yeah, 100%. And it started the first day against Galmoy, got over that one, and then against Wingap, again a big team like that as well, that went to extra time as well, and Wingap came out that day and got the first 3 points in extra time, and Greg went on and won it, 1 by 9 points that day. Now that probably did flatter the Greg, but then against the Emeralds the last day as well, came back and stayed at it instead of, and maybe traditionally we might have put down our heads a little bit, but no, there's something about them this year now that they're going really well.
1: Go down there and enjoy the fun with them. Well done, Eddie.
0: Thank you.
1: Well done, Mark Dowland. As we said, it feels sorry for O'Loughlin's, but Greg and Namana just don't know when they're beaten.
2: No, they've had that kind of season. They've come through difficult matches, and obviously the last one very difficult to get through Emeralds. But yeah, look, they just stayed at it when it looked gone. There were 9 points down, as I said, it looked to be over, and goals, you know, kind of had taken the momentum out of Greg Namana, the O'Loughlin goals. O'Loughlin seemed to be playing with a lot of energy in that, but then look, it just, things started to turn a little bit. They got a few points in a row, a few scores in a row, they got the goal, Ted Dunn's first goal, I think, if memory serves me right, and then yeah, look, it just from there then, I suppose, momentum went the other way, the sending off then, and look, I still say that I don't think O'Loughlin's will look at the sending off as the reason they lost the match. There was a few minutes left, they probably, you know, would say that they probably didn't defend those last few balls better, and particularly Ted Dunn's equalising goal, but at that stage things were going against them, and it's hard when things start going against you like that, it's very hard to turn it around.
3: Okay, Mark, stay there for a moment, we'll be back to you. We're going to be joined by Eddie Scally as well. Ronnie has gone down to get reaction, and what a reaction it was at full time. The pitch absolutely flooded with every man, woman, child and dog from Greg Namana. Well, they left the dogs off, they wouldn't have been allowed in, but I'm sure even the dogs are celebrating this one. Greg Namana are through to a county final. They've had a long, long wait, but it's a wait that has ended through hard work and perseverance. Greg Namana 217, O'Loughlin Gales 313, the final score of the first of our JJ Kavanagh Junior Hurling Championship semi-finals. Just to let you know, in the Premier League, it's Aston Villa 1, Brentford 1, 18 minutes gone there. Chelsea 2-0 up against Bournemouth after 15 minutes. Ipswich 0, Fulham 0 after 19 minutes. And Sunderland 0, Brighton 0 after 16 minutes. United take on Spurs at 5:30. Rangers 1-0 up against Kilmarnock in the Championship earlier on. Arsenal beating Leeds 2-1. Right now in our Carlo frequency, you can listen to the ASAP print Carlo Senior Camogie final between Nate Breed and Mountminster Rangers. You can also watch that game on Casey Lohr's YouTube channel. Amazing scenes in front of us here, Eddie Scally. Try and give us, because you know Greg Namana very well, try and give us an insight into why this means so much and how they've done it, if you can.
4: Yeah, look, it's a massive parish, Greg Namana. There's no two ways around it. It's a big town, and they've a lot of players. They've a lot of hurt built up over the last number of years. It's the first time they've been in a semi-final in a long, long time. And that performance there today, they've been doing this all year, you know, going 6, 7, 8, 9, 10 points down, and this team just doesn't know when to give up and keep coming at them. So, you know, you'll find it if you look out on that pitch there now, there seems like they've won a county final. I'm sure Greg is going to be alive tonight. They have a couple of weeks to prepare for a county final, but this is a big club. Greg Namana, I suppose they're looking at us to the left of them there, and Blacks and Whites playing intermediate. They're looking at Paulstown intermediate, Gore intermediate. They want to get up there as well and start playing at the intermediate grade, but you know, they're going to have a big task now in 2 weeks time to get to a team up to the pitch of a county final, because you go 9 or 10 points down in a county final, I don't think you're going to be coming back. They've done that so many times, but you know what, you have to ride your own luck as well. Ted Dunn's equalising goal was just pure perseverance by Ted. He was in there, he'd no right to get a goal there. He was fouled 2 or 3 times and absolutely buried it. And the same with the first goal he got too. He was on an advantage, and I think he knew he was on the advantage, and that's the bit of experience you have when you have somebody like him in there. So it was something I'd said to Mickey during the week. If Ivan Bulger a fullback, if Ted Dunn a full forward, and even say today Pierce Branfield was probably quieter than he normally is, but they're three lads that have all got inter-county experience, and they're playing in the junior grade in Kilkenny. It gives them a huge advantage.
3: And look at Ted Dunn walking across the pitch with an ice pack on his head. He was through the wars today. They're still in the middle of the pitch, all the Greg Namana team and squad and fans, they're celebrating this one. It means an awful lot. Just looking at the programme today, Mark, PM Sullivan writes, this season's junior championship found especially attractive semi-finals. Nice slice of the attraction, a press rarity through Greg Namana's presence on this October Sunday. The club has not appeared in the third tier's last four since 1972. That tells you what this means to Greg Namana. That's one hell of a weight, isn't it?
2: Yeah, it is a huge weight. And look, as Eddie said, it's like they're after winning the county final, but they just need to reset. They need to enjoy today, obviously, and then reset and put their focus on the 2 weeks, which no doubt they will. But
3: do you know what? On the emotional side of things, lads, do you have to let your players go tonight and celebrate this, Mark?
2: I think obviously there's two schools at the top, but I think, yeah, you do. I think, you know, like, we all do, you know, are involved either playing or managing or whatever it is. You know, ultimately you have to enjoy it, and when players are putting in so much, they have to be able to let off steam. And I think with a 2 week gap, I think it's important that they can come down as quick as possible, and enjoying their win today will help them do that before they reset then and rebuild for the next day. But I just pick up on one thing that Eddie said there in relation to, you know, chasing these deficits in matches. I think you're making the point, Eddie, that, you know, they can't keep doing that. And I think in a county final, you know, they have to be careful that they're not in a position where they're trying to come back again against whoever it's against the next set, you know. So they just need to be mindful of that. But look, I'd just like to give a special mention to Loughlin today. I think it's Loughlin's second team. You know, they had two starters today that played a match this morning, which I again say is not on. That shouldn't be happening. They had players who came on, and they gave a fantastic account of themselves. Those minor players gave a fantastic account of themselves, huge contribution to the game, and Loughlin's themselves gave a huge account of themselves and contributed hugely to a fantastic game.
3: Okay, that's a separate debate. We will actually pick that up on the Hurling Podcast on Monday. We'll dive into that as to whether or not A, you should play them if they've already played that morning, B, the scheduling should be changed a bit. I appreciate it. It's kind of, you've got your board in the Nogue and you've got your senior board. Do they chat to each other? How does that whole thing work? I know Ronnie was saying earlier in the year that the minor the teams wanted more minor games, so this might be the cost of it. It's a wider debate, and because it's such a great day for Greg Namana, I kind of don't want to get into that now, even though it is a debate worth having, and we will come back to it, Eddie.
4: Yeah, I think it's important. Number one, I'd say the guy who wrote the programme is right. It's their first time in a semi-final since 1972, but if I'm not mistaken, they won the championship in 1972. They went up to intermediate, and they probably played at intermediate for a hell of a long time as well before they went down to junior. I'm not 100% on that though, am I? Mark's just looking at his own notes there.
2: I'm looking at Ronnie's notes.
4: Yeah, so 1972, I think they went up, but I'm nearly sure they won the junior in 72, and then they went up and played at intermediate for a long
2: intermediate
4: time.
2: So
4: it might be a few times between drinks. The other point that you're making about the players themselves, like, Mark, you know this as well as anyone, if the management decided to tell the lads to stay in tonight, that could cause more problems than anything else. And I think These don't come around too often. None of these players have ever gotten to a junior county final. That's a fact. None of them. So they need to go out and celebrate that tonight. Celebrate it with the people in their parish. They can come back at it on Monday morning. Once they don't go into day two or day three and get carried away, once you come back at it tomorrow, maybe do a recovery and get back in. You have 2 full weeks to get back up and get training again. But this is a really, really good Greg Namana team. And I think the point, it's not missed by many people, but the Loughlin Gaels have been really struggling this year with all the players that they lost. Like 8 or 9 of their first team players disappearing and being gone. Yeah. And next thing you know, you're dragging from your intermediate panel or your junior panel, I should say, to bring them up to play senior. So it's a massive ask for them. And look, they only came up just barely short today as well, and I know they won't use that red card as an excuse, but I'd actually, the free that was given that caused that red card, I actually thought O'Loughlin Gaels were out with the ball.
2: They were.
4: And if that goes the other way, if Jeffrey leaves that play go on, Greg don't get that goal, if you know what I mean. I know it swings and roundabouts and it's one tiny turning point in the game, but I just felt when Greg Namana got it back to 3 points, if O'Loughlin Gaels went to 4 point lead again, it was curtains, and Greg didn't. They went straight down and got that goal, and I think that proved pivotal in the game.
2: It did.
3: Okay, Greg Namana are the first team into this year's Premier Junior Hurling Championship final in Kilkenny. In fairly dramatic circumstances, winning 2-17 to 3-13, a 1 point win for Greg Namana. And they're soaking it up here in UPMC Nolan Park. The PA announcer has had to go on and tell them to please leave the field. It's not a negative, by the way. It's not a kind of a, listen, please leave the field, please get off the field. It's a, okay, we understand that you want to celebrate and this is a big moment, but we do have another match coming up. Mark Dowling is still with me. Mark, the final word on Greg Namana's win here against O'Loughlin Gaels.
2: The key thing for them, Oisín, they stayed in the game. First half they were against the wind, they stayed in the game. Second half with the wind, they had the first 10 minutes O'Loughlin's were completely on top, went 9 points up, got into a really commanding lead, but they stayed at it, and they looked flat, they looked like they were gone, but somehow they resurrected themselves. They got a number of scores on the trot and then brought themselves back in. As I said, momentum then switched, And O'Loughlin's all of a sudden looked, you know, to be tired and hanging on. Then the sending off. The sending off was all part of that building of momentum for Greg Lamanna. That fueled more momentum for them. And then they got the goals at the right time. And look, in fairness, Ted Dunn's goal, I think Eddie said it there, like, he probably had no right to get it, but Ted is persistent, and you know he has goal on his mind the whole time. And I think from where I could see, the ball kind of presented itself again to him after the initial chance went, and he took the second one, and that was that.
3: Okay, we'll wrap it up on this, but Mark, stay with me because I want to look ahead to the second game with you. I also want to talk about tomorrow's doubleheader, all three of those games live on KCLR. John Locks taking on Conaghy Shamrocks at 4 o'clock. That's live here on KCLR. Those two playing for the right to meet Greg Lamanna in the junior county final. And of course tomorrow it is two senior semi-finals here in UPMC Nolan Park. The final score of this one, Greg Lamanna 217, John Locks 313.
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6: The JJ Kavanagh and Sons Kilkenny Junior Hurling Championship semi-final. 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
3: Just to let you know, in the Premier League, Aston Villa 1, Brentford 1, Chelsea 2, Bournemouth 0, Ipswich 0, Fulham 0, Sunderland 0, Brighton 0, and at 5:30 it's Manchester United against Spurs. In the Scottish Premiership, it is Dundee United 0, Hibs 0, Falkirk 0, Dundee 0, Hearts 1, St Mirren 0, and Rangers 2, Kilmarnock 0. In the Championship, full-time scores earlier on, Charlton Athletic 1, Bristol City 1, Swansea City 2, Norwich 1, and West Brom 0, Birmingham City 1. In the 3 o'clock games, we'll just tell you about the games that have goals in them. Derby leading Wrexham by 1-0, and Burnley 3-0 up against Watford. By the way, how good was it last night to see Padraig Amond of Carlow leading Waterford FC to the Club Orange FAI Cup semi-final? Granted, on the other side of it, you'd Colly Whelan of Kilkenny, who didn't start for Bowles, and if he did, they may well have won that game because he is very sharp up front. And they did have chances early in the game, they didn't take them, and Waterford caught them twice and scored twice and won the game by 2-0. So congratulations to Waterford FC and Padraig Amond. Speaking of Carlo, right now on our Carlo frequency, you can listen to the ASAP print Carlo Senior Camogie Final. It is Nave Breed against Mount Leinster Rangers in the early stages of that game. It's 1 point apiece. Here in UPMC Nolan Park, we're about to start our preview of the next game, but before we do that, let's give you the chance to win something nice. I think you know what's coming, but just in case, let me give you a reminder.
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3: 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That's 083-306-9696. Text the words Man of the Match along with your name and where you're listening to us from, and we'll enter you into the draw for a €50 voucher for Detail Menswear. You still have a few minutes to enter for this game, but if you miss out for whatever reason, don't worry. We've got another one to give away for the next game. The next game being John Locks against Conaghy Shamrocks. Mark Dowling is still with me. Mark, I'm hopeful that I'll turn on the right microphone this time. What are your feelings ahead of this one?
2: Yeah, look, I think it's obviously when you look at these semi-finals in any of the grades, they're kind of hard to call. You can make a case for either team. Callan seemed to be a lot of young players in it. You know, I look at Adam O'Sullivan at centre-back. He's a young player, like, it's a big position for him. But he's been doing really well there. And Tomás Roach, again, very young player, but leading the attack, has been fantastic for Callan throughout the year. And they have other young players, Ali O'Donovan, the likes of Paddy O'Brien, Kieran Phelan, you know, Zach O'Hatter. They're a young team, and they're coming with, I suppose, a lot of those young players are coming a while now, the last few years, making up good under 16 minor teams, and now obviously into their adult team. So, like, they'll be hopeful that they'll adjust to today's. The pressures of today, you know, which will go up a notch, obviously. And then Conaghy, I suppose, look, you have to look at their forward line and look at the likes of Tom Fielden and James Bergen. They're really going to be looking for them to lead their attack and lead the whole fight for them, you know. But they're after kind of maybe possibly surprise a few people getting to the semi-final today, but I think they'll be right there or thereabouts anyway come the end.
3: Okay, 4 o'clock is the throw-in time for Conaghy against John Locks. That is in the Premier Junior Hurling semi-final here in Kilkenny and UPMC Nolan Park. A sunny but chilly day. Ronnie is literally sending the post-match interviews as we speak, so we might get some reaction before the next game from the first game. If not, we'll get it a little bit later on. What about tomorrow's games? Mark Dowling. The first of them, Tullerone against Bennettsbridge, thrown at 2 o'clock. This, of course, the senior semi-final. How are you feeling about that one?
2: Yeah, look, I'm going to bore you by again kind of sitting on the fence. I find it hard to call. Look, I can make a case for both. I think Bennettsbridge have a lot of experience. I think Tullerone have a lot of energy and kind of form coming into it. Have been in better form throughout the season than Bennettsbridge, but Bennettsbridge have got into a bit of form in the last little while, towards the end of the league. They had a poor league, but towards the end of the league, beating Thomastown, obviously Danes Fort, and the last day against Ballycallan. And I just think it's a tough one to call. I think it might come down to a few individuals on either side, the likes of David and Liam Blanchfield, and obviously Mossy Keown, Garo Dunn, and the likes on the Tullerone side. I think Tullerone, if I was to give either team a slight nod, I might fancy Tullerone just have a slight their forward power is kind of has been catching the eye a bit. Dylan Simpson has been hitting big scores throughout the year, and I do think, going back to Mossy, I think he's in form now, and he's a top forward. Like, he's very hard to handle. So look, I think it's going to look to be an exciting match. I think really difficult to call, but the Bridge, I think, will depend on their experience in these matches, and I think Tullerone will depend on their freshness. They have plenty of experience too, but they're kind of fresh and full of energy, I would say, coming into it.
3: Okay, what about Ballyhale Shamrocks against Thomastown? I appreciate why people are kind of referring to that as the bigger of the two games. I don't, and I'll tell you why, for two reasons. One, I've learned covering games in Kilkenny, sometimes the games you don't expect to be the stellar ones turn out to be the stellar ones. Maybe we've just seen an example of that. And two, I genuinely believe that Tullerone or Bennettsbridge are capable of winning this thing. Why wouldn't they be? They're both in the semi-finals. But Ballyhale against Thomastown, again, another hard one to call. But give me some insight as to how you think this game might go and how it might play out, and what game you think it'll be.
2: Yeah, well, look, I think, to be fair to both teams, Oisín, and both clubs, they have been standout in the last number of years, and Ballyhale for longer than that, obviously. I think you look down through the teams, I think this will be a fantastic game. I'm sure it will be. They're two physical teams, they're fantastic players all throughout, a lot of experience in both teams. So I think this, you know, certainly on paper anyway, has to be the match of the weekend. I don't think it'll disappoint. Ballyhale got the better of it last year, and obviously Thomastown the year previous. So, like, they're right there. They're you know, neck and neck with each other. I think they would have, both teams would have been a lot of people's fancies to being around the final day anyway. And obviously one of them is going to end up there. So, look, I think it is a difficult one to call. I mean, but I do think if any team can kind of take down Ballyhale when they're in full flow, I think it's Thomastown, because I think physically they can match them. But I would have to give the nod to Ballyhale if they all click and you know, show up as a team rather than depend on maybe two or three. And I think they will need them all to show up to beat Thomastown.
3: Okay, Mark, thank you very much. Thanks for joining us today. I think it's fair to say the first game was a good one.
2: It was fantastic from start to finish. Like, a lot of the semi-finals, Oisín, they take a little bit of time to settle, and it's sometimes into the second half again the teams really start opening up. But right from the off, that was an open game, really entertaining. And look, you could make an argument for either of them. Like, if Loughlin's had won it, you could have said they were deserving winners. You know, obviously Greg Namana to stay in it and come through to the end, or, you know, you have to say they deserved their win when they got it.
3: Okay, Mark Dowling, thank you very much for joining us live on Casey Lore. A breezy enough day here in UPMC Nolan Park, but a sunny day. Conaghy Shamrocks and John Locks on the pitch for the second game. The second game being the JJ Kavanagh Premier Junior Hurling Championship semi-final. It is coming up live on Casey Lore. We're looking forward to bringing you this one, with thanks to Callan Co-op. We will have reaction on our social media channels, so you'll be able to watch reaction to the first game. We'll bring you audio reaction on the radio very shortly here on Casey Lore. Just to let you know, right now on Casey Lore's YouTube channel, you can watch Mount Leinster Rangers against Naoimh Breed in the Carlow Senior Camogie Final. It's 1 point apiece in that game. It's live also, by the way, on Casey Lore's Carlow frequency. So just in case you can't watch it for whatever reason, you can listen to it on Casey Lore's Carlow frequency. Aston Villa 1, Brentford 1, and latest score in the Premier League. That is 3 o'clock kickoff. Chelsea still 2-0 up against Bournemouth. Ipswich 0, Fulham 0, and Sunderland 0, Brighton 0 are all latest scores. Falkirkley Dundee by 1-0. Arsenal 2-1 winners against Leeds a little bit earlier on. They went 1-0 down, but Calafiore equalised, and Guimaraes, who was named the man of the match, player of the match, scored a Matt Holland against Cameroon type goal for Arsenal. If you're an old school football fan, you'll remember and know the goal I'm speaking about. Matt Holland scoring against Cameroon in the World Cup for Ireland in 2002. Don't forget, coming up tomorrow, we've got the two senior semi-finals live on KCLR. Tullerone against Bennett's Bridge and Ballyhale Shamrocks against Thomastown. And you can get build up and reaction to those games right now on the KCLR Hurling Podcast. Greg Namana looked ropey at one stage, but it's fair to say in the end it all worked out just as it has done for the Riptide movement. It's KCLR on a Saturday afternoon. More live hurling to come. Right now it's time for a tune.

0: The Riptide Movement all works out on KCLR. It is 21 minutes to 4 on this Saturday afternoon. We're in the sunshine, but the chilly air of UPMC Nolan Park. At the moment I'm watching Conaghy Shamrocks and John Locke's warm-up for the second Premier Junior Hurling semi-final of the day. Greig na Mana awaiting the winners in the final. We'll be hearing from Ted Dunn of Greig na Mana very shortly, because he has been speaking to Ronnie. Just to let you know, in the Premier League, Aston Villa 1, Brentford 1, 5 minutes to half time there. At the same time to go to half time at Stamford Bridge, where it's Chelsea 2, Bournemouth 0. Ipswich 0, Fulham 0 is the latest score after 39 minutes. Out 5 minutes to the break at the Stadium of Light. It's Sunderland 0, Brighton 0 in the Scottish Premiership. Rangers now 2-0 up against Kilmarnock, and Dundee United 1-0 up against Hibs. In the Championship, in the games that have goals, Blackburn 2, Cardiff 0, Derby 1, Wrexham 0 and Watford 0, Burnley 3. It is FAI Cup semi-final day, and Jimmy Keohane of Kilkenny is captaining Galway. They're up against Derry. It's not going Galway's way at the moment. They're 1-0 down in that game. There's 5 minutes to go to half time there, so it might be a great weekend in the FAI Cup for the Kilkenny guys, but it was good for Padraig Amond of Carlow, who helped Waterford to the final. And of course his brother plays in a county final next week for O'Loughlin. Padraig actually can't go to his induction into the Newport Hall of Fame because they've got a game and he wants to watch his brother play. What a sporting family they are, the Amonds. Right now in the Carlow Senior Camogie Final, which is live on Casey Lawyer's Carlow Frequency, thanks to KCB Engineering and Dan Morrissey and co. It's Nate Breed, 3 points. Mount Leinster Rangers, 1 point. There's 5 minutes to go to the break there. You can watch that, by the way, on Casey Lawyer's YouTube channel right now. That is available on our YouTube channel. Earlier on here, what a game we had. Greig na Mana left it late. They came from 9 points down to beat O'Loughlin Gaels in a dramatic hurling semi-final here in UPMC Nolan Park. Ted Dunn was one of their heroes, and afterwards he spoke to Adrian Ronnie Ronan. We'll hear from Ted in just a second, live on KCLR. In fact, we'll hear from Ted right now.
1: Ted Dunn, a wonderful afternoon. You're with KCLR Sport. A wonderful afternoon for Greig na Mana.
2: Yeah.
1: You got that goal in the last minute. Tell me all about that.
2: A bit of luck, sure, yeah. She was just stuck in it, sure. Sarah's second half didn't look great, but same as the last 2 days, went to extra time. We just stuck in it and kept going, and we all believed we could get a goal, and sure, that's how it works, isn't it? If you believe, you get it.
1: The huge belief in Greig na Mana. I know you're in a bit of pain. I let you into the dressing room, but I had to grab you to get that goal, Ted.
2: Yeah.
1: You know, Greig na Mana, it looked like the game was gone.
2: Yeah.
1: It looked like you lost the ball,
2: yeah,
1: and sometime you finished it, or somehow you finished it into the roof of the net.
2: Yeah, well, a bit of luck, I suppose. Drive it, I suppose, yeah.
1: Greig na Mana all year have been wonderful. It looks like this is a fairy tale. Games you shouldn't have won and you keep winning them.
2: Yeah, hopefully the next day we'll do the same, but sure, it'll be a tough battle the next day. The two teams in the semi-final are very good, Connie and Callum, so it'll be a tough battle again, yeah.
1: Ted Dunn, thanks very much for speaking to us. Mind yourself, good lad.
2: Sorry.
1: He led us, a good lad. You don't mind doing that for
0: us. So that was Ted Dunn speaking to KCLR, a slightly unedited version of Ted Dunn, but raw emotion on display, and why wouldn't there be after a fantastic win for Greig na Mana, a 1 point victory in which they came from behind to beat O'Loughlin Gaels to reach the junior county final. Who'll be playing them in the county final? We will find out today, because the second game, just like the first game, is end on day, as are all of the semi-finals. And of course you'll be able to hear all of the semi-finals live on KCLR. You've already heard the intermediate semi-finals. We've got the final coming up next week. That's live on KCLR. And of course tomorrow it's the senior semi-finals, both live on KCLR. Let's update you on the Premier League. It is at the moment still Chelsea who lead by 2-0 against Bournemouth. 2 minutes to the break there. Aston Villa 1, Brentford 1 with 1 minute to the break. And Ipswich 0, Fulham 0 is the latest score, as is Sunderland 0, Brighton and Hove Albion 0. Manchester United taking on Spurs at 5:30 this evening in the Carlow Senior Camogie Final. It is Nate Breed who lead Mount Leinster Rangers 3 points to 1 with 2 minutes to the break to go in that game. Has someone just scored another point there? I think they have. Mount Leinster Rangers looking to defend and get rid of the ball and get it up the pitch, and they did that, and then they got up the pitch and got a shot away and got the point. So it's Mount Leinster Rangers 2 points, Nate Breed 3 points. Mount Leinster Rangers 2 points, Nate Breed 3 points, on the cusp of half time there. That game is live on Casey Lawyer's Carlow Frequency right now. I've already mentioned that tomorrow it is senior semi-final day here in UPMC Nolan Park. Tullerone against Bennett Bridge throws in at 2 o'clock, and that's a game that we discussed this week in detail on the KCLR Hurling Podcast Analysis Edition with Eddie Scally and Mickey Welsh.
3: Tullerone versus Bennett Bridge is going to be on first at 2 o'clock, and then there's another game on after. We'll talk about that. But Tullerone against Bennett Bridge, first up, the young chap in goal for Tullerone, young Holland, I should really be giving him his first name.
4: Niall. Or Basher, as they call him.
3: Right, okay.
4: That's what Shane Welch calls him the whole time anyway,
5: Basher. They call him Nidge as well, don't they?
4: I don't know about that now.
5: Okay.
4: I'll have to listen to Shane Welch. He's the one who says Basher the whole time.
3: But Niall Holland, of course, is Ned Holland's young fella. But fabulous goalkeeper.
4: Absolutely.
3: Another person that I've heard touted to be getting considered for Kilkenny setup as well on his
4: Well, if you're looking at performances, and I'm sure the lads are, obviously they're everywhere. You know, he's been arguably the best goalkeeper in Kilkenny this year.
3: Yeah, so like, you know, this is it, you know. Now he has had the performance of the year, his puckouts, his long range frees, he has it everywhere, he's young. But unfortunately, he seems to have picked up a knock.
4: Yeah, there's a huge doubt around him.
3: Now, I'm hearing conflicting stories.
4: Yeah, we all are.
3: Paul Buggy is back in training, I'm told. Fellow I absolutely love in the goal. I think his pokers are absolutely phenomenal as well. So, and I know Shane Walsh, or not Shane, the other brother of the Walshes.
4: Joey's Tommy's.
3: Is there as well. Mm. So they do have deputies available to them if required to be called upon. But I'm sure going into a county semi-final, they'll want to have Basher, as you just called him, they'll want to have him in the goal because he's been such a key part to everything they've done this year.
4: I think he would be an enormous loss to them. I think, look, we've spoken about their forwards. Now, he has been well spoken about this year, but I think his importance to the team in the puck out, in the shot stopping, in the long range point taking, it's hard to replicate that at club level, with the best will in the world and with respect to whoever might come in for him if he can't play. Hopefully he can. It's a big, big loss if he can't.
3: Outside of that, they're going into that semi-final now.
4: Hot favourites.
3: Massively.
4: Yeah, hot favourites,
3: I had this conversation this morning in work. One of the lads said to me, he said, geez, I've been kind of fancying Tullerone in the quiet every year.
4: Yeah,
3: said,
4: a lot of people would have said it to me in the last week, obviously, Wednesday, that, you know, they'll actually fancy him if they get to a final to be very hard to beat as well. But this is music to Bennett Bridges' ears.
3: They're being written off now.
4: We're talking about free hits as regards, we spoke about Tullerone and Seagull there. Like, if you told Brian Lannan 6 weeks ago you're going to be in the county semi-final against Tullerone, he would have absolutely gone, what? You know, taking the head off you. And they are there now with nobody giving them hope. And it's a dangerous thing to do because they have very, very good players.
3: They certainly do. Now, in that conversation this morning when we were looking at the Tullerone team, and it's something that people, you said this before as well, Dylan Simpson early in the championship in one of the games went out and shot the lights out. The next game they seemed to get a handle on Dylan Simpson, and then Garrow Dunn goes and shoots the lights out, and the next day he seems to be getting a handle on him, and in comes Mossy Hewan and he shoots the lights out. Like, then you've Shane Walsh came on the last day and he was absolutely brilliant. You know, it's they've a really, really good team, and then Pádraig Welsh is centre back. When you go through that Tullerone team, they're probably one of the strongest 15s.
4: They're all the fellas we know about and we've always known about, and as you said, they're outstanding. And I suppose the worry for any other team is Mossy Keown had a very quiet start to the whole championship, but now he seems to be, and if he gets to where he can get to, well, he did the last day.
3: Yeah.
4: And if he can go there, then you're in real trouble if you're opposition. But what I like about Tullerone is the Tomás Dunn at full back, who, you know, maybe his first year to play in that position has got better and better as the year went on. Obviously, there's a big test coming up next Sunday again.
0: Mickey Welch and Eddie Scally on the KCLR Hurling Podcast Analysis Edition this week, brought to you by Morrissey Motors, Peugeot Kilkenny. They took a deep dive into Tullerone against Bennett's Bridge. They also took a deep dive into Thomastown against Ballyhale Shamrocks. That's off at 4 o'clock tomorrow, live from here in UPMC Nolan Park. Coming up, we've got Conaghy Shamrocks against John Locks. That, of course, in the second junior semi-final. Greg Namana winning the first semi-final, and Jarlath Bulger is part of their management team. He has been speaking to Adrian Ronan.
1: Jarlath Bulger, manager of Greg Namana. You may tell me what you saw.
5: But I was asked to summarise the previous two games and I couldn't, so I surely can't do that. Look at, we have just instilled into these boys that from the first minute to the last minute, we just keep going, we trust the process, we back each other, we believe we can get over the line if we just keep believing in ourselves. And in fairness, we looked at Edinburgh there and we came up trumps, we just never stopped. There's no end to these guys, there's never a stage like attitude in the group, and that's what we've instilled into them. And look at, it has served us well to date, and hopefully he'll do it one more time in a fortnight's time.
1: You nearly have me convinced, Jared, but a 3-9 to 9 points, 2 minutes in the second half. I don't know what you were taking, Jared, but I didn't see that coming.
5: Ah, well, look, we like a bit of drama in Greiden, man, you know, so we never do things easy, you know, so it makes it all the sweeter when you win, you know, when you come from behind. And look, we've done it before. We've done it against the Emeralds. We looked dead and buried, brought back to extra time and finished out strong. So, look, we know we have a panel of players. The subs that came on made an impact too, and that's what it's all about, you know, the impact from the bench too, you know.
1: And Jared, you had a lot of great players all over the field, but at times in the first half we thought your free taker, Kinsler, they were all difficult frees. Now, everyone played well, but Kinsler for me, with the frees alone, the difficult frees, when you were against the wind.
5: Well, it's a swirling breeze here, you know, but Stephen is Mr. Cool, like under pressure, you know. When the chips are down, he's the one man you look to, like, you know, because 9 times out of 10, he does a simple thing and does it well. And that's what you want from your marquee forward, like, you know, and your marquee player. And look, we had other great players. I mean, I even got the score at the end. Ted got a couple of goals there when we looked at and buried, you know, and other days, different players have stood up, you know. So it's, we just have a collective goal this year, and hopefully we'll get the job done now in a fortnight's time.
1: As manager, I presume you told Ivan Bulger to come up them last few minutes, did you?
5: Yeah, but I was always gloating there, to be honest. I used to do it regularly, you know. I said, show us, can you do the same? So he did, in fairness. So good.
1: Brilliant
5: again,
1: score.
5: Again, great score. When you want a one man to have the ball in his hand 40 yards out, it's a counted player you want with it, you know. So I even took the shot on and fair play to him, you know.
1: I take it to watch the second game now.
5: No, sure, I'm looking at it all right, yeah. But
1: congratulations.
5: We're there anyway, so thanks a million.
1: Well done. Thanks very much, man.
5: Thanks a million.
0: Jarlath Bulger of the Greignamana management team speaking to Adrian Ronan following their dramatic 1-point victory against O'Loughlin Gaels in the first of the junior semi-finals here. As you could hear in the background there, it's quite a breezy day in UPMC Nolan Park, although it is quite a sunny one. A little bit more overcast now than it was. John Locks and Conaghy warming up for the next game. We will have that live on KCLR. Just to let you know, in the Premier League halftime, Aston Villa 1, Brentford 1, Chelsea 2, Bournemouth 0, Ipswich 0, Fulham 0 and Sunderland 0, Brighton 0. In the Scottish Premiership, Rangers 3, Kilmarnock 0, Hearts 2, St Mirren 0, Falkirk 1, Dundee 0 and Dundee United 1, Hibs 0. Those all half times. Earlier in the Championship, full time scores: Charlton Athletic 1, Bristol 1, Swansea City 2, Norwich 1 and West Brom 0, Birmingham City 1. At half time, in the games that have goals in them in the Championship: Blackburn Rovers 2, Cardiff 0, Bolton Wanderers 0, Stoke City 1, Derby 1, Wrexham 0, Sheffield United 1, Lincoln City 0 and Watford 0, Burnley 3. Those all half-time scores. Earlier on, Arsenal beating Leeds by 2-1. Half-time in the Carlo Senior Camogie Final. That's live and available to watch on KCLR's YouTube channel. And we'll have the second half live on our Carlo frequency, thanks to Dan Morrissey & Co. and KCB Engineering. Dunamara will be taking back over after this show. He'll be talking to Mickey Welch, analysing what we hope will be another cracker of a game. Before we tell you about this game and look ahead to it and give you the team lineouts and all that, let me tell you about this.
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0: All you have to do to enter our Man of the Match competition, with thanks to Detail Menswear, is text the words Man of the Match along with your name and where you're listening to us from to 083 306 9696. That's a text or WhatsApp line. Text the words Man of the Match along with your name and where you're listening to us from to 083 306 9696. If we pull your name out of the hat a little bit later on, you'll win a €50 voucher with thanks to Detail Menswear, High Street Kilkenny and Potato Market Carlow. Half time in the FAI Cup semi-final. It's not going well for Jimmy Keohane and Galway United. Jimmy Keohane, the Kilkenny man. It's Galway United 0, Derry City 2. Waterford FC, of course, awaiting the winner of that game in the final on November 8th at the Aviva. You know what? It was such a big game. Let's get some more reaction from Greignamana. Here is Ivan Bulger following their 1-point victory against the O'Loughlin Gaels.
1: Ivan Bulger, Greignamana, young man, county experience, hurling with your own club and getting the winning point in the dying minutes of a junior semi-final. Can it get better?
7: No, I don't think so. This is what it's all about. No, you've been hurling with your club since young lad, so to reach county final, I suppose, is what you're dreaming of every year. And this year especially, we really put shoulder to the wheel, so it's all paid off now. We know we have nothing won yet, so we just have to keep the head down and go for the next 2 weeks and go hit county final hard.
1: The story of this team seems to be just to make life so difficult. Like, you just can't win a match easy. You keep your supporters on the end of their seats till the final minute. What is it about Greg the Man?
7: I don't have a clue. I wish we wouldn't, you know. Heart and the mouse up there the last three games, you know, going to extra time against Flying Gap and Emirates. Thankfully, we were able to avoid that today. But yeah, sure, look, there's a good bit of maturity in the group this year, you know. Other years gone by, maybe things were going against us and we were down by a few points in the last few minutes. We might not get over the line, but, you know, there's a good bit of maturity, as I said, in the group this year. So, nothing really to play us or to get us down. We got a bit of a sucker punch there in the second half with the first two goals. So, we just kept the head down and kept plugging away and we got over the line in the end.
1: And Ivan, I'll have to ask you, what in the name of God were you doing up there at the end of the game? When did you decide to go up there? Because for a long time you were hanging out trying to defend, but like, you came good and you knew where the posts were.
7: Yeah, I don't think too many supporters were too confident seeing me pick up the ball. Anyway, I don't get too many shots off this year, so look, the space is there, so I went into it and you have to take the shot when you're that close to goal, and thankfully went over, so we're in 25 now and that's all that matters.
1: Excellent and well done.
7: Thanks, mate.
1: Good lad. Thanks very much.
0: Ivan Bulger speaking to Adrian, Ronnie Ronan. Cornerbacks getting ideas about themselves, Mickey, coming up the field and becoming heroes, a bit like Donal O'Donovan for Clare in 2013. He's the one who got the equaliser that led to the replay, and Clare of course went on to win the replay. No need for a replay today. Greg Domanagh got it done within normal time. We would have gone to extra time and penalties if required, but there was no need for that. Greg Domanagh are through to the final, where they'll play either Conaghy or John Locks, and that game is coming up next here on KCLR.
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0: Conditions pretty good for a game of hurling. The pitch a little bit soft. You'd expect that at this time of year. Let's go through the teams. For John Locks, Brian Donaghy is in goal. Then it is Kieran Phelan, Jack McDowell and Tony Delaney, with Michael Lynch, Adam O'Sullivan and Dennis O'Sullivan across the half-back line. Paddy O'Brien and Ryan Donovan-Cook are paired together in midfield. Owen Lynch, Owen McGrath and Ryan Bergen are in the half-forward line. Owen McGrath is the captain. Tomás Roach, an excellent free-taker, is wearing number 14. Zach O'Halloran is wearing 15. And Ollie O'Donovan, who's been doing good things at underage level for his county, is wearing number 13. For Conaghy Shamrocks, it's Pádraig Delaney in goal. Padraig Gunner, Philip Cass and Dara Horgan across the full back line. Then Kieran Rice captains the team from wing back. Liam Cass is wearing number 7. He is the other wing back. Dara Hennessy, he's the vice captain. He's wearing number 6. Jack Rattigan and Ed Delaney are in midfield, with Pat Kennedy, Tom Phelan and Thomas Rice in the half forward line. James Bergen wears number 14. He's such a dangerous player to opposition teams, as is Tom Phelan, who's had an injury hit a couple of years, but it's great to see him back. Mark Gunner and Owen Cahill complete the lineup. Mickey, if there's any late changes, you might have spotted them. Yes, there is one. John Locks replaced Tony Delaney with Tommy Hoyne. He wears number 18 and he is in the starting 15. John Locks off to the right hand side, kind of wearing the Wasps colours. They're standing on the 45, and as I look to my left, it's Conaghy Shamrocks in the black and amber. Mickey, what are you expecting from this game?
10: Yeah, it's going to be interesting to see, will it follow the excitement of the last one. The whole of Greg and Manor was sitting down here in front of us and the excitement was unbelievable, so it may take a little while to get going, but all in all it should be another cracking game. Two teams that I would say will be very evenly matched.
0: They've breed 4-3 up against Mount Leinster Rangers at half time in the Carlow Senior Camogie Final. That's available on our Casey Lawrence YouTube channel. Right now here in UPMC Nolan Park, it is time for Aaron Naveen.

0: The players break off into positions. We're hoping that it doesn't replicate last week where we had an exciting opening game and then a dull enough second one.
1: Come on, Oisin. We're hoping
0: that's,
1: it's right.
0: That's purely from a selfish point of view, obviously. If you're James Stevens, you don't care that that wasn't a great game. You only care that you're in the final, a final that they'll play next week. And that will be live on KCLR. Roar Na Stig against James Stevens. Right now, it is John Locks against Conaghy Shamrocks. It's live on KCLR with thanks to Callan Co-op. We'll have reaction after this game, both on social and via podcast, but let's get through the game itself first. The live game, running onto a breaking ball is Owen McGrath. Owen McGrath from between the 45 and the 65 hits it down to the 20 metre line. John Locks man out in front, Callum man out in front, turns and swings it towards the post. It drops into the hands of Pádraig Delaney. Pádraig Delaney hits it outside. Pádraig Delaney, being the Conaghy goalkeeper, gets it to fullback Philip Cass, who's on the 13 metre line. He sends it up to Kieran Rice. Kieran Rice, ball on stick up towards the 45, inside his own half, foul on the way out. It's a free out for Conaghy on their own 45. Walsh stand side, 32 seconds gone. Conaghy no score, Callan no score.
1: Yeah, just obviously getting used to the start of the game. Callan had a half a chance there, but the ball dropped short and Conaghy worked it out to get the free. So now Ed Delaney, who's a really good free taker, is on the ball and he hits it in.
0: He hits it in. It's going to drop in around the 20 metre line, looking to defend it now. John Locks, but it's taken in the square by a Callaghan who goes to ground. Referee says no penalty. The possession is spilt. It's back up into the hands of a Callaghan. That's Owen Cahill, who puts it over the crossbar and makes it Conaghy Shamrocks. Or beg your pardon, it's a Conaghy man rather than the Callaghan. Conaghy Shamrocks 1 point. John Locks no score.
1: Yeah, well taken point in fairness by Owen Cahill. The ball dropped and he was on it like a flash and did the right thing. He was bottled up and he tapped it over. Settle himself and his team into the game.
0: Yep, he certainly will. Conaghy on the attack again. It is Horgan launching it down towards the 20 metre line, running up to it. There is that Bergen. Oh, he leaves it behind him there. Bergen is trying to dig it out. Bergen between the 13 and the 20 metre line. He's beaten to it by Callaghan, and that Callaghan brings it out up towards the 45. Now it's into the hands of Kieran Phelan. Kieran Phelan hitting it long, but Conaghy have an extra man back there on the kind of tip of the D, and he runs up towards the 45 inside his own half. That man is Kieran Rice, who's seen a good few possessions already, runs into a bit of trouble. Owen Lynch with a good shoulder tackle there. It comes to Liam Cass. Liam Cass, the number 7. Liam Cass turns towards the grey stand side, hand passes it back to his fullback. That's Philip Cass. Philip Cass lobs it down towards Rattigan. Rattigan tips it on. He's looking there for Mark Gunner. He can't quite find him. Goes out over the line. Line ball to Callan inside their own 65. Grey stand side. Conaghy Shamrocks 1 point. John Locks no score. 2 minutes gone.
1: Yeah, just a bit of scrappy play there, and really nothing. The ball broke off the Conaghy player then, and it's a sideline ball to John Locks. If the wind is blown in, like in the first match, to the Loughlin Gales end, Conaghy are playing with that.
0: Michael Lynch launches this one down towards the 45. It doesn't get that far. Conaghy tried to send it back down, but it goes out over the line, and it's a 65 in and around the John Locks 65, or the line ball in between the 65s, I should say. Tomás Roach is going to strike this one. He's kind of taking a few metres and he's placing it on the ground. Is it a free or a 65? He looks like he's got the breeze against him on the grey stand side on the opposition 65. Tomás Roach,
1: line ball.
0: It's a line ball and he swings this one, gets good air on that one, hits it down towards Ryan Bergen. Bergen tries to turn on it, stuck to him there is Philip Cass. Bergen battling for it. John Locke still looking for an opening score here, and they've got a free on the 20 metre line, granted at a tight angle on the grey stand side.
1: Yeah, he did very well there, Ryan Bergen. He was up against it, but he won the ball very well, and there was an arm around the neck, and that's going to be blown all day. So a chance now for Callan to John Locke to draw a level. As you said, not an easy one. Tomás Roach with number 14 on his back, he plays out the field a bit though. He doesn't play on the edge of the square. He drifts around.
0: Yep.
1: And now he has a chance to level the game.
0: Just saw Eddie Doyle walking back into the stand, somewhat calmer than he was at the end of the last game. Eddie Doyle. Now, Tomás Roach standing over this free, just outside the 20 metre line. He's got to squeeze this one over if he possibly can into the city end. And it's no surprise that he does, because he's had a very good year so far. He's hoping to continue that good form today. And it's 1 point apiece, 3 minutes and 49 seconds gone.
1: Yeah, good response and a really good free, and it'll get him his confidence up and going.
0: Long high ball lofted forward by Conaghy Shamrocks. The break is won by Ed Delaney. Delaney had the option of a shot, but kind of passed it, or maybe he was blocked down there. Either way, the ball goes out of play, and it's a line ball for Conaghy Shamrocks inside the 45, inside the opposition territory, in front of the wall stand side. And it will be Edmund Delaney, Edmund, to give him his full title to strike this one. He's about 7 or 8 metres inside the 45. Edmund Delaney, does he fancy this one? The breeze is at his back. It's a stiff enough breeze as well. Plenty of air on it. It's going to get caught in the breeze. It might drop at the back stick. It does. They're trying to scramble this one into the back of the net here. Defenders kicking it away, trying to divert it away from goal by any means possible. Owen Lynch is onto it now. And they have it in hand, Duke Callan. It's flicked up to the 13 metre line and they pass their way out of trouble. Michael Lynch on it now. Big hand pass out to the right hand side. They try and run it down towards the 65. Good stick pass into the middle. It falls to Kieran Phelan, more by accident than design. He looks down the park, plays it down towards the 45, and Connie, he had the extra man back there, as we've mentioned, and that extra man tells. It's intercepted by Dara Hennessy. Dara Hennessy trying to break through the middle. Dara Hennessy loses it. Dara Hennessy is pickpocketed by Owen McGrath. Owen McGrath goes outside. Now it's Ollie O'Donovan. Ollie O'Donovan from outside the 45, while leaning backwards, hits it wide. Now, I said there that Connie have an extra man. The point was made on the podcast during the week that sometimes the opposition drops someone back, so it looks like you've got an extra man. Which is it? What are the tactics here, Michael? We'll come back to that point in a second, because Connie Shamrocks have gone long down towards the D, but it's batted away by a Callan defender. Now trying to soak it up is Ryan Donovan Cook. Ryan Donovan Cook has pounced on there. The ball goes loose, chasing out after it is Rice, and it's a free in to Connie in around the 45, middle of the pitch, inside the Callan half.
1: Yeah, Connaghy definitely have a spare man, and it's number 5 Kieran Rice, and he's there now at the moment on the edge of the D. Who decided that, we don't know. You'd imagine Connaghy are playing with the breeze, so maybe Callan have decided that's the way they want to set up. But look, again, we'll find out as the game goes on. But Connaghy definitely have a spare man. I'll try and watch out and see where the John Locks one is at the minute.
0: Edmund Delaney striking the free from the 45, just slightly to the left of centre. As you'd expect, he fires that one over into Ardán O'Carroll, and it is 2-1 in favour of Conaghy Shamrocks against John Locks. 6 minutes gone in this game, live on KCLR with thanks to Callan Co-op. The ball is hit out, it's intercepted by Conaghy hand in the middle. They run it towards the 45, ball on stick. It's a good fast paced run. Is it an accurate shot off the stick of Tom Phelan? It is. And that's why you can see it there. He was such a big loss, not only to his club, but his county when he was out injured. And he makes it Conaghy Shamrocks 3 points, John Locks 1 point, 6.5 minutes gone.
1: Yeah, just unstoppable when he gets a ball like that, and took the point very, very well. He's actually started at left wing forward.
0: He's the kind of guy, he can go anywhere and win ball, and he'll work hard no matter where he goes. Padraig Gunnar had it, dropped it, pulled on it, found Owen Cahill. Owen Cahill is between the 65s, turning and twisting, trying to get away from the Wasps. There's a swarm around him there. Ball is passed along the 45. Dara Horgan somehow manages to get the ball under control, pops a hand pass outside to Kennedy. Kennedy tries to take it on the half volley, the bounce just catching him there on the fairly wet surface. Now it comes back to Rice. Rice has a goal from just inside the 65 to the left of centre, closer to the grey stand in the middle, and Rice puts it over the crossbar and makes it Conaghy Shamrocks 4 points, Callan 1 point, 7 minutes and 12 seconds gone.
1: Yeah, a really good score, and three of their forwards have scored already in the first seven and a half minutes, so that's a good sign for them, and they are on top here around their half back area. But really good score. Here come John Locks with Owen McGrath.
0: Owen McGrath coming forward, hitting it into the corner, running out to try and meet it is Ollie O'Donovan. Ollie O'Donovan trying to get away from Liam Cass, who's sticky. Ollie O'Donovan pulls on this one along the ground, runs onto it in the 20 metre line, now inside the 13. He's fouling the way through. Free in for John Locks, granted from a tight enough angle, but you'd fancy them to score this because they've got a free taker, Tomás Roach, who's in form. It'll come from the grey stand side, in around the 20, maybe slightly further out, at a tight enough angle into the city end. They're looking to reduce the gap to 2 points. 8 minutes gone. Conaghy Shamrocks 4 points, John Locks 1 point. João Pedro has scored for Chelsea early in the second half against Bournemouth. 47 minutes gone there. Chelsea 3, Bournemouth 0. Still Aston Villa 1, Brentford 1, and at half 5, Manchester United take on Spurs. The second half is underway in the ASAP Print Carlo Senior Camogie Final. It's 4 points apiece between Mount Leinster Rangers and Naas Breed. You can watch that on Casey Lohr's YouTube channel, thanks to KCB Engineering and Dan Morrissey. It's also live on our Carlo frequency. Rice about to strike this free from the 20 metre line. It's a bit of a kinder angle than I first described. I don't think it would have made a difference even if it was out at the chipper at the back of the grey stand. He'd still be capable of putting it over, and he has. 8 minutes and 36 seconds gone. Conaghy Shamrocks 4 points, Callan 2 points. The difference is, Mickey, these lads don't hang around chippers whereas I do, and you can see that there's not a pick on any of them. Like, there was a time when you'd watch a junior game and you'd see a few bellies. You just don't see that anymore. The S&C out of all these lads is pretty amazing. Long high ball lofted up, Callan clean it up. They're inside their own square. They have to be careful. Foul committed. Free out for Callan. 4-2. Lively enough game. Good enough game so far, Mickey.
1: Yeah, definitely is lively enough. And good defending there by, I think it was number 5 for Callan, Michael Lynch. He did really well coming across there and sweeping up. He was fouled going out, and a free out to John Locks.
0: John Locke striking that free. Brian Doheny hitting it down the line. It's batted into the path of number 14. That's Tomás Roach. He's done it from free so far. Tried to queue up a hand pass there. Didn't quite happen. Intercepted by Padraig Gunnar. Padraig Gunnar hitting it down towards the 45. Coming out to meet it. And meet it well there was Mark Gunnar. But he couldn't quite make it stick. However, battling for it now is Pat Kennedy. Kennedy trying to dance his way through. Swarmed by Dennis O'Sullivan, who fouls him. And it's a free into Conaghy just outside the 45 in front of the wall stand side with the breeze at their back and a 2-point lead. Conaghy Shamrocks 4 points. Callan 2 points. 9 minutes and 47 seconds gone in this game, live on KCLR thanks to Callan Co-op.
1: Yeah, it's that high challenge again. There's been 3 of them already in the game, and there was a few in the last game as well. So yeah, just once you go up there around the neck area, it's always going to be a free and a chance now for Ed Delaney to stretch it out to a 3-point game again.
0: Lots of Leinster Junior Cup matches in the soccer today. Stonyford were awarded a 3-0 win today against Talca Rovers. Now, judging from the FAI Connect app, it looks like Talca didn't field, but I'm not sure that's the case. Either way, they've Stonyford down for a 3-0 win. Other games happening today as well. We'll get to those in a second. And Edmund Delaney gets another score. Good free from him. He slots it over to make it Conaghy Shamrocks 5 points. John Locke's 2 points. 10.5 minutes gone.
1: Yeah, very well taken free. He's a really good free taker. And he's the two free takers are excellent here today, so they're not going to miss too much, I'd say.
0: Hoyne hits it down towards the 20 metre line. It's turned over by Kieran Rice, the number 5 for Conaghy Shamrocks. He hits it high between the 65s. Who's going to win the breaking ball here? And that's what so much of modern day hurling is all about now. And Conaghy Shamrocks have won the breaking ball. It is Rattigan, lovely ball inside, pulled on there by Bergen, but he couldn't make the necessary contact and it went back to the keeper. I'm not sure if he got anything on it. Rattigan between his 65s. It's a low ball that kind of curved into the square. Bergen tried to run onto it and kind of send it on its way and add to it, but he just couldn't quite get the double. Now it is Kieran Phelan up towards the 20 metre line. Kieran Phelan running at the Conaghy defence. They have advantage coming. It's popped back to Zach O'Halloran. They might need the advantage. O'Halloran

0: And they're 52 minutes gone. Ball is won in the middle of the field by Rattigan, who almost came up with the assist of the season a few moments ago. Padraig Gunner is turned over. Conaghy Shamrocks are turned over. It's now Ryan Donovan Cook. He comes up towards the 45, has a shot mid of the pitch. Cook shot goes over. Ryan Donovan Cook makes it 6-4 in favour of Conaghy Shamrocks. 12 minutes and 28 seconds gone. Should that be 6-4 or 6-3?
1: No, 5-4.
0: 5-4?
1: Yeah. 5-4. Really good score by Ryan Donovan Cook there. He rode a few tackles and put it over beautifully, and Callan settling in now and then moving the ball well out of their back line as well. They're moving through the lines.
0: Yep.
1: And they've been doing it very well. There's a high challenge there.
0: A very high challenge. Good score for Callan, that one from Donovan Cook. Makes it a 1-point game. Conaghy Shamrocks 5 points, John Knox 4 points, 13 minutes gone. There has been days here where maybe the scoreboard hasn't reacted quickly, so you
1: true.
0: Can understand.
1: True.
0: Anyway, a free out, but it was perfect there, by the way. That was my issue, not the scoreboard, just to be clear. A free out for Callan on their own 45, only about 8-9 metres in off the Greystand sideline. Greg Namana, interested spectators for this one. They'll meet the winners of this in the final. Michael Lynch hits it down the wing. Is it going to be taken there by Tomás Roach? No, it isn't. Conaghy Shamrocks have the ball. They look to work it through the lines here. It's popped up towards the 65. Really good take. Surging forward is Bergen. Will he get the shot away? Bergen does get the shot away on the run from between the 65 and the 45. It's dropping towards the back stick. Throwing his hurley up there was Owen Cahill. Referee has given the free out. Cahill was going for the ball. He was trying to double it in the air as it dropped towards the back stick. The referee is going to go in and have a word with his umpire. He's not sure necessarily why. Maybe he's saying the pull was a bit wild, but like, he was going for it. He had no reason to pull wildly there, Owen Cahill. He was genuinely trying to get something on the ball.
1: Yeah, I thought the same as that. I would say you've read that perfectly, and the referee is going in to have a chat with his umpires, but I don't think there was anything in that whatsoever to...
0: Yeah. Fulham lead Ipswich by 1-0. Sessegnon with that goal after 57 minutes gone in the game. Brighton have taken the lead against Sunderland. De Cupier with that goal after 53 minutes. There's 55 minutes gone in that game. Earlier on, Arsenal beating Leeds by 2-1 right here. 14 minutes and 22 seconds gone. This game live on Casey Lord thanks to Callan Co-op. It is Conaghy Shamrocks 5 points, Callan 4 points. The free out has been awarded.
1: And no further action.
0: Okay, good. Well, there shouldn't have been any. I understand if the ref, in fairness to him, he stopped it, he went in and he had a word with his umpires. That's actually good refereeing.
1: Absolutely.
0: Anyway, the keeper sends it long down towards the 45. Again, Conaghy Shamrocks defend it well and get their hands on the ball. They have got a big breeze at their backs in this first half, and they want a lead at half time. Patrick Kennedy has it. Kennedy, with three Callan players around him, somehow gets away from the danger, hits it down towards the D. Conaghy man out in front, takes it really well. That's Mark Gunner. Can Mark Gunner get a shot away? No, but he gets it to Bergen breaking out towards the left hand side, having a shot from the 45. Has he got enough on that? No, he doesn't. Drops into the lower of the goalkeeper, who hits it out towards the 20 metre line. He miscued it slightly, but a John Locks man runs onto it. He's then tackled by Mark Gunner. He goes to ground and it's a free out for John Locks. Conaghy are frustrated, but it is a free out from just inside the John Locks 45 on the wing in front of the wall stand side. 15:23 on the clock. Conaghy 5 points, John Locks 4 points.
1: Yeah, I think Kieran Phelan did well there. It was a bit of a miscue from the keeper, but I think he played that one very well. He's obviously done it before, but I think Mark Gunner was a bit aggrieved and you probably would feel that he was right, but Kieran played for that and got it, in fairness to him.
0: It's keepers wearing tracksuit tops weather. Does that give you an indication as to the chilliness here in UPMC Nolan Park? Ollie O'Donovan has a shot. It's blocked down brilliantly by Liam Cass. Goes to dig it out again. Liam Cass has won the ball back. Nothing better for a back to do, is there, than block down a shot and then win the possession and get it off to your teammate, or just fire it long. He gave it to his teammate, who did fire it long. Dennis O'Sullivan soaks it up, but then he loses it in contact. It's turned over brilliantly there by Conaghy Shamrocks. They tried to get the shot away, but it was hooked, and now it's Ryan Donovan Cook, who scored a wonderful point so far in this game. He gets it away to his teammate, who winds up to have a goal. That teammate is Michael Lynch from between the 65s, and as soon as he struck it, he knew it was off target. It goes wide, and after 16 minutes and 21 seconds, it's Conaghy Shamrocks 5 points, John Locks 4 points.
1: And the ball is back in play straight away, and there's only two ways in this game, both of them to John Locks. And if I put the curse on Conaghy, no, great score. Number 9.
0: Wonderful score by Edmund Delaney. He's got 2 from freeze, and now he's added 1 from play. 6-4, Conaghy Shamrocks lead. And we've got 16 minutes and 43 seconds gone in this game.
1: Yeah, excellent score, really quick puck out by the keeper. And as I said, this man is very, very accurate, and he nailed that beautifully.
0: Mount Leinster Rangers 1-6, Naive Breed 4 points. That's the score with 10 minutes gone in the second half of the Carlow Senior Camogie final.

0: Live on KCLR's YouTube channel right now, with thanks to KCB Engineering and Dan Morrissey and co. It's also live on KCLR's Carlow Frequency. Ball hit down into the forward line. Owen Cahill, the number 13 for Donaghy Shamrocks. Donaghy Shamrocks is just outside the 20 metre line. He's on the ground, he's trying to get the possession. Has it been turned over? No, it was brilliantly won by Owen Cahill, who got it off to Mark Gunner. Mark Gunner with the shot, advantage coming. Super. Even if it doesn't go over, but Mark Gunner didn't need the advantage. Gunner shooting it over, and it makes it Donaghy Shamrocks 7 points, John Locks 4 points. 17 minutes and 33 seconds gone. A brilliant score by Mark Gunner over on the far side, Mickey Welch.
1: It's an excellent score, and you know, they're hurling quite well at the moment. They're gone 3 ahead and probably deserve that too, but Callum are going to have to get a grip around the half hour midfield area. Now they have a chance. That's a free for what I would say was a wild enough pull by Owen McGrath.
0: A free out for Donaghy Shamrocks between the 45 and the 65, closer to the 45 in the wing back channel / wing forward channel on the wall stand side.
1: Well within his compass.
0: It certainly is. He bends, he lifts, he strikes. It's Edmund Delaney who's got two from freeze. This one from a long way out. Wide. And it goes wide. And it remains Donaghy Shamrocks 7 points, John Locks 4 points. 18 minutes gone in this game live on KCLR. Still Derry 2-0 up against Galway United in the Club Orange FAI Cup semi final. Galway United captained by Kilkenny's Jimmy Cohan today. There's an hour gone in that match. Goalkeeper goes short with his puck out. It's Jack McDowell. Bounces the ball just outside the 45. They try to turn and move, and they do, and it's Dennis O'Sullivan. Dennis O'Sullivan is between the 65s. Swats him down towards the 45. It breaks out. Who's going to win the break? Owen Lynch is trying to get there, and he shovels it into the path magnificently of Zach O'Halloran. Zach O'Halloran just shy of the 20 metre line. Wall stand side, tight angle. Hits it wide on the near side into the city end. He was kind of in the scoreboard channel there. 19 minutes gone. Still Donaghy 7, Callan 4.
1: Yeah, it was a poor wide, Oisin, and Connie have worked the ball quick again now, and they're working it out with their back line here, so Callan will have to be aware of that quick puck out.
0: Padraic Gunner drops it in on top of the 20 metre line, trying to turn on that one, his own Cahill. Cahill running after it, but it's the defender who has it, the John Locks man. He fires it out here to a free man. It's going to bounce into his hand. It's Tomás Roach. He's a long way out, so he decides to run it. It's the wise option. Tomás Roach between the 65s, passes it short. This is a very well taken ball by Owen McGrath, the captain. Owen McGrath finds Roach again. Roach inside the 65, chooses not to shoot. He hits it into the corner. Chasing after that is Ollie O'Donovan. He's got speed to burn. Ollie O'Donovan turning inside Liam Cass. Ollie O'Donovan puts it inside when maybe he should have taken the shot. Adam O'Sullivan couldn't hang on to it, but you wouldn't blame him because it wasn't a particularly tidy pass. So easy to say it up here, Mickey, but should he have just taken his point?
1: Yeah, I thought he would, and it would have got him into the game lovely because he's shown danger early in the game, but he probably should have put that over. Here they come again.
0: The ball is sent forward to, is that Owen McGrath who had a shot blocked down? Will come back to it. Connie with magnificent defending. Bergen is between the 65s, trying to sidestep his way through up towards the 45. Referee says he took too many steps, and it is a free, and it was Rice rather than Bergen who committed the foul there, and it's a free to John Locks between the 65s against the breeze. 10 to go to half time. Connie Shamrock 7 points, Callan 4 points.
1: Yeah, some good play in it, and as I said there, yeah, Ollie Donovan probably should have went. In fairness to him, look, he saw the option of the pass. He didn't really hit it that well, and it was dropped. So in fairness to Callan, they didn't pay for it. Owen McGrath was blocked down then, but they've won the free now, and this will be a big one to get into the breeze.
0: It was just inside his own 65, Tomás Roach. That's where it was placed. He was just inside between the 65s by the time he struck it, closer to his own 65, middle of the pitch, but he couldn't hit the target against the stiff breeze. Granted, 20:45 on the clock, still Donaghy with a 3 point lead. 7-4 is the score. The ball is tidied up just inside the 45 by Callan. They try and work it up towards the 65. This game on KCLR thanks to Callan Co-op. Mickey's way forward is Adam O'Sullivan. Adam O'Sullivan hits it into the corner. Can a John Locks man get there? He can. He takes it. He's got his back to goal. He gets a shot away. Has he put it over from just inside the 45? I think he has, you know. A really well taken score. It's a 2 point game. Fantastic play by Ryan Bergen, and it makes it Donaghy Shamrock 7 points, John Locks 5 points. 21:15 on the clock.
1: Yeah, all about a brilliant first touch. That's what it's all about still, and he took that ball beautifully on the ground, turned his man and over the bar. Classy point.
0: Paddy O'Brien hoovers it up on the far side, knocks it inside to Tomás Roach. Roach inside the 65, racing up towards the 45 inside the opposition territory, gets a shot away from the grey stand side. It bounces to the keeper's left and wide. In fairness, it bounced after the end line, but you know what I mean. Either way, it's wide. Still Donaghy lead by 2 points here. Donaghy Shamrocks goalkeeper hits it out to Gunner, who's on the 45. Gunner passes inside rather than kind of hitting it straight down the park straight away. And here's Liam Cass. Liam Cass hitting it down the wing. It slips through the fingers of Owen Cahill, I think it was, and it's overturned and taken over by John Locke. They zip it out to Owen Lynch. Owen Lynch just shy of 65. Owen Lynch bounced the ball inside the 45. That's a really neat turn by Ollie O'Donovan, who's popping up on the left hand side. O'Donovan inside the 20, sidesteps up to the 13 metre line. O'Donovan puts it over the crossbar. Really good play by Ollie O'Donovan. The goalkeeper said he took too many steps, but the referee is not interested. O'Donovan has announced his arrival in a scoring sense. He gets his first of the game. 22 gone. Conaghy Shamrock 7, John Locke 6.
1: Yeah, I think he was lucky to get away with it myself, but he has some amount of skill and class and pace, and he took it beautifully, but I think he was a bit lucky to get away with the steps.
0: They're just implementing the new steps rule early, that's all. John Locke with some momentum behind them. It is Tomás Roach between the 65s, gets a hand pass away, finds his man. Now it's into Owen Lynch. Owen Lynch with the strike on the 45 in front of the wall stand side towards the city end. Owen Lynch can't keep it on target under pressure from Padraig Gunner. Goes wide and it remains Conaghy Shamrock 7 points, John Locke 6 points. 23 minutes gone. You'd be happy enough from the John Locke's point of view because they are up against a very stiff breeze. I appreciate it's not the only factor in winning a match. The ball is fumble, trying to run onto it is Rice. Rice leaves it behind him, but it's taken by Tom Phelan. Tom Phelan inside the opposition 45, practically one foot on the sideline over the far side, the greystand side. He hits it wide and it remains 7-6 in favour of Conaghy.
1: Yeah, and the only little worry about John Locke so far is they have 7 points, but or 6 points, they also have 6 wides, so that's quite a lot, but they are playing quite well at this stage, and as I said, they do work the ball very well and try and get space for the likes of Bergen, and there's another.
0: And Bergen's on it now. He's inside the 45, back to goal, trying to turn and twist, hand passes inside, spotted a free man. He was tackled by Padraig Gunner, but that man gets away from Gunner. He tries to hand pass it through again. Maybe they've overcomplicated it. They were trying to work the goal. In fairness, they knew they had the advantage, and it's a free in just to the right of the D and a gimme score for any player at this level, and it'll be level very soon, I feel. 24 minutes gone, Conaghy leading by one, but John Locke's with the free pretty much straight in front of the post.
1: Yeah, again they worked it well, and Owen McGrath was fouled, but he went forward and tried to play in another player, Ollie Donovan, but the ball went astray, but the advantage was being played. They're back now, and you know, they will be quite happy, as you said, after 24 minutes if he gets this to be level.
0: He's just outside the D, slightly to the right, the scoreboard off to his left shoulder as he faces down towards the city end. Bouncing up and down to Moss Roach. This would be his third if it goes over. I won't lie to you, Mickey, I already had it marked in, saving myself some work. 24 minutes and 27 seconds gone. Conaghy Shamrock 7 points, Callan 7 points. That's the latest score from this game, live on KCLR with thanks to Callan Co-op. 12 minutes to go in the Carlo Senior Camogie Final. Mount Leinster Rangers 2-6, Nate Breed 7 points. You can watch that now on KCLR's YouTube channel, thanks to Dan Morrissey and Co and KCB Engineering. Conaghy Shamrocks win a free in on the opposition 65 to the left of centre, the grey stand side.
1: Yeah, a very well contested game, and Tom Phelan did very well that time. He was fouled, so Ed Delaney now has the chance to put them back in front again. But as we keep saying, there is a strong breeze here, and they'll probably want a bit more, but I suppose in the modern game you never know. Some teams, the way they work the ball now, prefer playing into it.
0: Certainly. Aston Villa 1, Brentford 1, the latest score 63 minutes gone in the Premier League. Edmund Delaney standing over this one, bending, lifting, striking. Edmund Delaney close to the opposition 65, hits it wide, and it remains 7 points apiece between Callan and Conaghy Shamrocks. 25 minutes and 23 seconds gone in the first half. If there's time at half time, we'll look ahead to the senior games tomorrow, but of course both of those games are live and exclusive radio wise on KCLR. This is the only place you'll be able to hear both of them in their totality. Zach O'Halloran has it, bounces it down towards the 20 metre line. Ryan Bergen chasing after it. Ryan Bergen is beaten to it. Conaghy defending this one well. It's Philip Cass who sends it down the greystand side. It's going to drop in around the 65. They're trying to get men in there to win it, including Bergen. There's a scramble for possession, the ball getting a little bit stuck. The conditions are really good, the pitch is in good order, but ultimately at this time of the year it doesn't matter what way you work on a pitch, the ground is just that bit softer. It's really well taken by number 6, that's Adam O'Sullivan. He hits it outside. They try a diagonal ball over to this near corner, the wall stand side, running onto it as a forward. That's the John Locksman who's onto it there. John Locksman hits a lovely hand pass into the path of Zach O'Halloran. Zach O'Halloran shortens the grip and puts it over. Really good score by Zach O'Halloran, his second of the game. He was surrounded by black and amber jerseys, but he just shortened the grip. He let the hurley slide through his hands, gripped it and flicked it over all in one movement, and his team lead, John Locke's 8 points, Conaghy Shamrock 7 points, 26-32 gone in the game. one of the best and cleverest scores that we've seen in UPMC Nolan Park this year. Really good stuff. Here's Mark Gunner. Mark Gunner, ball on stick. Mark Gunner off the stick, inside to Horgan, who winds up and has a go just shy of the 45. Horgan drops it short. The goalkeeper flicked it wide. He wasn't quite sure if he let it go, would it go into the back of the net or wide. He didn't take any chances. It is a 65 for Conaghy Shamrocks, but it could have been far, far worse for John Locks. 27 minutes gone. 1 point between them. John Locks lead. They have the 65, and Chelsea have a fourth goal. They lead Bournemouth by 4-1. João Pedro with his second of the game. The goal coming on 67 minutes. That was only a minute ago. So Chelsea 4, Bournemouth Premier League.
1: Should be big Delaney missed the last one. I fancy him now to nail this and level up the game again, and I think he has.
0: Ed Delaney looking for his third from a place ball, and he has got it. He also got one from play. Level game, almost at half time. 27-28 on the clock. Conaghy Shamrocks 8 points, Callan 8 points.
1: Yeah, the score before that was a brilliant score, a brilliant piece of skill by Young O'Donovan again, and Zach O'Halloran, they're a dangerous duo in there. He took the point beautifully.
0: Tommy Hoyne on his own 45 hits it centrally down towards the opposition 45. Well read by Darragh Horgan. Horgan eventually hoovers the ball into his hand, sends the hand pass forward. This is Jack Rattigan. Rattigan's attempted ball forward kind of took a clip along the way, and it bounces into the path of Paddy O'Brien. It diverted into his path more than bounced into his path. Zippy ball up the line. It's pulled on there by John Lockman, but it's intercepted by Conaghy Shamrocks. They're dropping it in towards the 13 metre line. Great catch inside by O'Callaghan. Cal, great save by the keeper. Cal goes for it again. Keeper wins it. Keeper has it in hand, goes to ground. They're trying to win it back to James Bergen. Conaghy Shamrocks, the referee is blowing the whistle, and he's saying a free in. I wonder, well, it was in the square, so I wonder,
1: no,
0: would he stretch the arms out?
1: Yeah, it was a, no, I don't think so. It was a, it's a, for a foul ball like that, I think it's just a 21.
0: Yeah, yeah, sometimes they blow the whistle and then they run in.
1: A brilliant save, in fairness to Brian Dahoney, a brilliant save originally, and then he just couldn't get on it, and in the end I think he probably did the right thing because it looked dangerous, but a brilliant save by him originally when it looked like Owen Cal was certain to bury it in the net. Now Bergen has taken this, so this will be interesting.
0: Bergen taking the 20 metre free. Benz lifts and strikes and puts it over the crossbar. That's his first of the game, and it's now 9-8 in favour of Conaghy Shamrocks with 1 minute to go to half time. I know they've just conceded a point, but they would have taken that given Owen Cahill was in on goal. What a double save by Brian Doheny.
1: Yeah, he did extremely well there, to be fair to him, and that was a big turning point in the game as regards the way didn't concede a goal.
0: Now, speaking of goalkeepers, that actually cues us up quite nicely. At half time I'm going to talk to Mickey about Owen Murphy, who announced his retirement yesterday. If you go to the Casey Lord Daily podcast, you'll be able to hear an interview with Owen. Great catch by Owen Cahill. Owen Cahill goes to ground. Referee gives the free in. Cahill isn't pleased. I think maybe he wanted advantage, but it is a free in to Conaghy right in front of the posts, well, just off to the right on the 20 metre line, but a very scoreable free. They'll probably score this and extend their lead, but again, from the John Locks point of view, you wouldn't be two down at half time. Well, sorry, you would be two down at half time, but you wouldn't be two down at half time. Does that make sense?
1: It does. It does to me.
0: Yeah.
1: But yeah, he should knock this over, no problem. James Bergen took the last one, but Ed Delaney has come in for this one, so should be a 2 point gap now.
0: Ed Delaney bending, lifting and striking, puts it high over the netting, so I hope someone doesn't need a replacement windscreen who's parked in the triangle in UPMC Nolan Park. It goes over the crossbar and it is a 2 point lead for Conaghy Shamrocks, who lead by 10 points to 8 against John Locks. We've got 15 seconds of injury time gone at the end of the first half. Chelsea now 5-1 up against Bournemouth, and it is Jordan Henderson, believe it or not, who's got that second goal. Ball is launched forward by Conaghy Shamrocks down towards the square. Running after it is Mark Gunner. Keeper reads it really well. Doheny's had a fine game. Swats it outside. A little bit too much on that one, so Hoyne has to scramble after it. Hoyne strokes it into the path of his teammate, but he can't take it cleanly. Hoyne goes back in to try and win it, and he does on the 45. Hoyne, lovely slipped hand pass to Kieran Phelan. Phelan between the 65s. Hand pass inside. They're trying to work it forward. Here's Ryan Donovan Cook. Ryan Donovan Cook inside the opposition 65. Hits a bouncing ball down the line. Is that Zach O'Halloran or is that Ali O'Donovan? I think it might have been Zach O'Halloran either way. John corner four couldn't make it his. Conaghy turned it over. They get it down to Bergen, back to goal outside the 45, tight angle. He's running down the left hand side. Good stick in there by Jack McDowell, who knocks it out of his path. out for a line ball, which is taken quickly by Bergen. He was trying to roll it into the path of Rice, couldn't find him. Referee blows the halftime whistle. At the break, Conaghy Shamrocks 10 points, John Locks 8 points. Mickey Welch, what are you making of the second of the Premier Junior Hurling semi-finals here live on KCLR? This one, thanks to Callan Co-op at the break. John Locks 8 points, Conaghy Shamrocks 10 points.
1: Yeah, decent enough game. Obviously, the excitement of the first game was hard, going to be hard to replicate the way it all finished up, but decent enough game, two decent teams, evenly enough matched. The wind is blowing strong into the Loughlin Gales end, so you'd imagine Callan might be the happier, but I think in the modern game, you know, we'll have to wait and see. I'm not sure it'll make that much of a difference. So look, a decent game, two evenly matched enough teams, and Conaghy just about ahead, 10 points to 8, and probably just about deserve it, but there's nothing between these two teams so far.
0: Okay, half time in the second of the junior semi-finals live on KCLR. Don't forget, if you want to listen to the remainder, and there's only 5 minutes left of the Carlow Senior Camogie final, you can do so now on KCLR's Carlow frequency. You can also watch it on KCLR's YouTube channel. Mount Leinster Rangers 2-8, Naas Breed 1-8 is the score at the break in that game, live on KCLR's YouTube channel, with thanks to KCB Engineering and Dan Morrissey and Co. When we come back, we're going to talk about the first half of this game. We'll look ahead to the second half, and we'll get Mickey's thoughts on the career of Owen Murphy. If we don't get to do that, by the way, at halftime, we'll do it at the end. Donna will have a chat with Mickey about Owen Murphy, but we will lay a lot of praise on Owen Murphy today. It is half time here. Conaghy Shamrocks 10 points, John Locks 8 points.
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0: And just to let you know, in the Premier League, Chelsea 5, Bournemouth 1, Aston Villa 1, Brentford 1, Ipswich 0, Fulham 1, Sunderland 0, Brighton and Hove Albion 1. In the Scottish Premiership, Rangers on their way to victory. They're beating Kilmarnock by 3-0. And with the in the Championship, games that have goals in them: Blackburn 2, Cardiff 1, Bolton Wanderers 0, Stoke City 2, Derby 1, Wrexham 0, Middlesbrough 1, Wolves 0, Preston North End 0, Millwall 0, Sunderland or Sheffield United 3, Lincoln City 0, and Watford 0, Burnley 3. Those are all latest scores here in UPMC Nolan Park. It's the second of the semi-finals in the Junior Championship. Greg Namana won the first. We've already brought you reaction from the Greg Namana team. We might bring you that reaction again a little bit later, because it was such a big win for them, and we bring you more reaction. At the halftime, though, in the second semi-final, it's Conaghy Shamrocks 10 points, John Locks 8 points. Stay with us for the rest of the afternoon and evening on KCLR.
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0: Half time here in UPMC Nolan Park in the second of the Junior Hurling Championship semi-finals. Conaghy Shamrocks 10 points, John Locks 8 points is the score at the break. As always, we've got something nice for you to win.
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0: All you have to do is text 083-306-9696 with the words Man of the Match, your name and where you're listening to us from. And if you do that, we'll enter you into the draw. And if we pull your name out of the hat later on, you'll win a €50 voucher with thanks to Detail Menswear, High Street Kilkenny and Potato Market Carlow. They're heading into the closing stages now of the Carlow Senior Camogie Final, where it's looking very good for Mount Leinster Rangers. At least it was earlier on when I looked. 61 minutes gone in that game. Mount Leinster Rangers 2-10, Naoimh Breed 1-8 is the latest score. Half time here, as I said, in the second of the JJ Kavanagh Junior Hurling semi-finals. It is Conaghy Shamrocks 10 points, John Locks 8 points. We've got second half commentary coming very shortly. Stay with us for that.
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0: We've just started the second half here. Conaghy Shamrocks against John Locks. 10-8 is the score as we start the second half live on KCLR.
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0: And it's John Locks who have the ball. It's Ryan Donovan Cook. John Locks in the kind of Wasp jerseys playing it up the park. They're playing into the Ardonagh Carrúil end in the second half, and they will have the breeze at their backs. Granted, that breeze, if you look at some of the flags, it seems to be after dying down. If you look at others, it seems to have got stronger. It is at the backs of the John Locks men. Conaghy Shamrocks in the mostly black with the amber sash jersey. They're playing into the city end in the second half. The shadow is stretching off the city end and kind of reaching as far as nearly the 13 metre line at that end. As we look across to the far side in the grey stand, it's kind of stretching a couple of metres out onto the pitch. No score so far in the second half. Trying to get up in the air and take it is Jack Rattigan. Rattigan loses out, and now coming forward are Callan. They're up towards the 45. Callan hit it out into the middle of O'McGrath. O'McGrath inside the 45, up to the D. O'McGrath sees a big black and amber wall around him, so he has to find another way. He does. He gets it to Bergen. Ryan Bergen is fouled on the way through. Free in for Callan on the 20 metre line, just to the left of the D. They'll get the first score of the second half. They trail 10-8 with 31 minutes and 32 seconds gone in the second half. Mickey, a fairly lively start to the second half.
1: Yeah, they did very well there. There looked a lovely bit of pace around the middle third there, and in fairness to O'McGrath, he burst through and it was fouled. Got the advantage, gave it to Ryan Bergen, who was far closer to goal, so this should be no bother for Tomás Roach to bring it back to a 1 point game.
0: Tomás Roach has already scored four so far, bending, lifting and striking and guiding it over into Ardonagh Carrúil and making it a 1 point game. Conaghy points, John Locks 9 points. We've got 32 minutes gone here. No goals so far in this game, but there's been four of them at Villa Park. John McGinn had put Villa 2-1 up, but Ajar has equalised, so 8 minutes to go there. It's Aston Villa 2, Brentford 2. Mount Leinster Rangers for the second time in a row are ASAP Print Carlow Senior Camogie champions. They've beaten Nate Breed today. Long ball played forward by John Locks, going to ground Ryan Bergen, who's causing all sorts of problems for that defence. Or was it his teammate who went down? Either way, it is a free in to Callan just outside the D, and they will equalise here.
1: Yeah, it was Zach O'Halloran who's also been very, very good. It was a great ball by Kieran Phelan there into him. Really good ball, and forwards ball all day, low ball in towards his feet, and he did very well. And it's going to be 11 the game now. Excuse me.
0: You're excused. Standing over the free is Tomás Roach. Tomás Roach just outside the D to the left of centre. Breeze at his back. He's kind of bobbing and weaving, bending, lifting, striking. Roach, has he put this one over? You better believe he has. He's had a fine game so far, and it's 10 points apiece. 33 minutes gone in this game, live on KCLR, thanks to Callan Co-op. Don't forget reaction to come, both in audio and visual form, and that's the same as the Greig na Mana O'Loughlin Gales game. Greig na Mana winning by a point in the end. Ivan Bulger getting that point, and it was a fairly dramatic finish, a really good finish. This one mightn't be as lively, but it certainly is entertaining so far. And when I say it mightn't be as lively, we mightn't have the finish that we had to that first game. Long ball played forward by Conaghy Shamrock down towards the 20 metre line, taken out of the sky by Callan. They try and play their way out of trouble here. It's bounced between the 65s, bringing it with them is Adam O'Sullivan. Adam O'Sullivan ball on stick up towards the 45. Adam O'Sullivan hand passes inside, dropped by the man who receives it, but he is able to get it up into his hand again. That's Ryan Bergen. Ryan Bergen looking down the park, hitting it down towards the 45. There's a good one-on-one battle there between Owen McGrath and his marker, but the referee is saying there was a foul committed. It's a free to Conaghy Shamrocks.
1: No, free to
0: no, well,
1: John Locke.
0: Yeah, sorry,
1: yeah.
0: he was
1: letting the advantage go there. Yeah.
0: Well, he was pointing the other way.
1: He was actually, yeah, you're dead right. Yeah, but he was at the Conaghy number six there. Dara Hennessy. So another free for Callan, and they're causing trouble with their pace, O'Sheen. They're moving the ball well, but they're flyers, and big chance now to go ahead in the game.
0: Yeah, Tomás Roach standing over this one. The free will be from in around the 45. There's a jersey change here. I think someone might have got a bit of blood on their jersey or whatever.
1: Yeah, 31 now he's wearing it. It was 6, wasn't it?
0: I think so.
1: Yeah.
0: But I want to see that jersey that's being held in the hand of the man who's got it in his hand to see who it was.
1: Yeah, it's number 6.
0: Okay. So that's Dara Hennessy, who now wears number 31. That's more for us than, or for you than us, or us than you. Tomás Roach standing over this free, just outside the 45, to the left of centre, facing Ardón O'Carroll. 10 points apiece is the score, 35 minutes gone in the junior semi-final. Tomás Roach puts it over the crossbar. The final in 2 weeks' time, by the way, it's on a Saturday, and it will be live on KCLR. Greg, the man are there. Who's going to join them at the moment? It looks like it will be John Locks, but there's a long way to go. John Locks, 11 points. Conaghy Shamrocks, 10 points, 35 minutes gone. That's actually very good that they announced it on the PA system
1: it
0: here
1: is.
0: Because in
1: yeah.
0: a lot of grounds they don't, and people are left confused. Kennedy hits it down the park. Conaghy Shamrocks trailing by one and trying to get back on level terms. James Bergen trying to get on the ball. Just 1 point for him so far. He was so close to a goal. Great pass by him to Delaney. Delaney, edge of the D, has a strike into the city end. Bergen to
1: good
0: Delaney
1: score.
0: And Delaney over the crossbar. Really good combination play between those two. 11 points apiece, 36 minutes gone.
1: Yeah, brilliant combination play. A really good play by James Bergen and a good run by Delaney. He picked them out beautifully, and in their first attack they get a score, and that's they have been that bit more economical, I have to say. They've only 3 wides, and that could be a good thing for them going forward. A foul there and a free out for Conaghy.
0: Padraig Gunner is fouled just shy of his own 65 to the right of centre, and a free for Conaghy against the breeze in the second half. 11 points apiece is the score, 36 minutes gone in the game. Just a reminder, Mount Leinster Rangers are champions of Carlow at senior grade in the Camogie. They beat Naive Breed in the final today. Earlier on, a win for Setanta. Earlier on here in UPMC Nolan Park, a win for Greg Namana. Is this to be a win for Conaghy Shamrocks as Edmund Delaney launches it from just inside his own 65 against the breeze, puts it over the crossbar and makes it 12 points to 11 in favour of Conaghy Shamrocks. 37 minutes gone.
1: Brilliant score, and he's 7 points out of those 12, and 2 of those from play, but brilliant score there.
0: Ipswich Town with a late equaliser against Fulham, 1-0 with 1 minute of injury time played there. Here's Patrick Kennedy. Patrick Kennedy hits it down towards the 20 metre line, bounces into the lower of the forward. He turns and strikes. That forward is Rice. Rice, does he put it over? Rice does. Rice, baby. 12 points it was. Now it's 13 points. Conaghy Shamrocks, 13 points. John Locks, 11 points. 37 minutes gone.
1: Yeah, and Conaghy just, looked out of control for a while, but they really have just scored 3 points there in a minute or two. And it's a really good response by them.
0: Ireland's Dara O'Shea has just put Ipswich 2-1 up against Fulham in that game. So Ipswich now lead 2-1. Dara O'Shea, who's a former St. Jude's hurler, the ball is struck by Kieran Phelan from the far side and it goes wide. He was unlucky, there wasn't much in it. The shot coming from the opposition 65, like right on the sideline of the greystand side, but it goes wide, so it remains Conaghy Shamrocks 13 points, Callan 11 points, 37 and a half minutes gone in this game.
1: Yeah, and that's what I mean about more economical. That's the 8th wide for John Locks of Callan, and Conaghy only have 3, and where you just feel that sometimes John Locks are doing more of the hurling. Conaghy, any time they go up, or most of the time, are getting scores, and they're going to have to cut down on that wide. Although it's not a massive amount, it's still 5 more than the opposition, and that counts for a lot. Chance now to bring it back to a 1 point game.
0: Tomás Roach, who's parallel to the broken white line, the small white line between the 65s, he's off to the left greystand side. This will be a very good score if it goes over. Roach is more than capable, as he's just shown again, and Roach makes it Conaghy Shamrocks 13 points, Callan 12 points, 38 minutes gone in this game, live on KCLR. Welcome back to our Carlow listeners. They were away for the last while listening to Mount Leinster Rangers against Nate Breed in the ASAP print Carlow Senior Camogie Final, a game won by Mount Leinster Rangers. Right now you're listening to Conaghy Shamrocks against John Locks in the JJ Kavanagh Kilkenny Junior Hurling Championship semi-final, and it's Conaghy by 1 point. Ball bounced down towards the 45, left behind by Ollie O'Donovan, who tried to turn on it. Somehow O'Donovan has it back. He's got no Hurley. Hand passes inside, almost came to Zach O'Halloran, who's on 2 points. O'Halloran back to goal inside the 13 metre line. O'Donovan has his Hurley thrown to him by his teammate Owen Lynch, and on the far side they clip over the score. I was looking at the Hurley throw, not Ryan Bergen. Ryan Bergen got the ball eventually and put it over the crossbar, and it makes it 13 points apiece. Great interchange between Lynch and O'Donovan for Lynch to work his Hurley back to him, all the while Bergen was working for the ball on the far side and put it over into the Ardon O'Carroll end, and it's 13 points apiece, 39 minutes gone.
1: Yeah, great score. Ollie O'Donovan did brilliantly without the Hurley there, and actually that hand pass was really good, but it just dropped. But they did very well to get a score, and Ryan Bergen got his second of the day with a good finish. Free again to Conaghy now, and it's hotting up here, and you know 20 minutes are just over that to go, and it's 13 each, so yeah, lively stuff.
0: Yeah, the free will be struck by Ed Delaney. He's just on the sunny side of the shadows, we'll call it, stretching off the grandstand side. That's about 7 metres in off the grandstand side.
1: Score.
0: He's between the 65s and he puts it over the crossbar. A wonderful score by Ed Delaney, and he makes it 14 points to 13 in favour of Conaghy Shamrocks. 40 minutes gone in the game.
1: Ah, really good score into the breeze, beautifully flighted, and you know, they go ahead again. He's having a great game from freeze and play.
0: Ryan Donovan Cook coming forward, flicks the hand pass outside to Michael Lynch. Michael Lynch between the 65s on the wall stand side, tight enough angle. He's unlucky, it goes wide to the keeper's near side. 14-13, still Conaghy lead, 20 minutes to go in this game. By the way, at the end of this match, not only will Mickey analyse the game with Donut, they'll also reflect on the earlier game, and we'll speak about Owen Murphy, who has announced his retirement from the Kilkenny senior hurling team. He was live on the KCLR Daily yesterday, but we're going to catch up with them next week and do a kind of a feature conversation, and that will be released as a special KCLR hurling podcast. The other two podcasts will be released as normal across the next couple of days, including the post-match podcast and the analysis podcast. And what a post-match podcast we have coming tomorrow with reaction to Greg Manas win. Whatever happens here and whatever happens tomorrow in the senior semi-finals, they're both live on KCLR. Great take by Ollie O'Donovan inside the 20, up towards the 13. He's in on goal side angle. O'Donovan shot, goal! A wonderful goal by Ollie O'Donovan and John Locke. Somehow he got the possession, got away from the defenders, sidestepped inside the 13 metre line and blasted it into the corner of the net. It's John Locke's 1-13, Conaghy Shamrocks 14 points, 41 minutes gone.
1: Oh, brilliant goal, and he's been dangerous all day, really has, whether it be scoring or laying on scores, and it's a big score in the game, but it certainly is by no means anywhere near decided as Conaghy come back again, but a brilliant individual goal. We've seen some great goals here today.
0: Downey flicks it into the middle. Can his teammate Gunnar run onto it? They guide us to Ed Delaney. They need a score here just to give them a little pep, a little boost, and they've got it. The shot coming from Delaney from just in around the 45. He puts it over the crossbar. I think that's his second from play.
1: Third,
0: is it okay? Yep. Conaghy Shamrocks 15 points, John Locks 1-13, 42 minutes almost gone.
1: Yeah, they just are not going away. It's a really good response. He's having an outstanding individual game, as I said earlier, and that was a really good response by them to get that point.
0: I did say in the first half Ollie O'Donovan is capable of the spectacular. We've seen that across various teams and grades, and he's shown it here in the junior semi-final. He's got one of the goals of the year regardless, but he won't care if he doesn't score so long as his team get to the final. At the moment it's looking good for them, but it's very, very tight. 1-13 plays 15 points, 42 minutes gone in this game. Callan have it inside their own 45. It's now farmed forward very low, it bounces inside the 45, and it's collected by Kieran Rice, the captain of Conaghy. Gets up to the 45, good stick pass to Delaney. Delaney from inside his own 65, great pass down the line. It's taken well by Rice with the shot from outside the 20 metre line, and Rice misses. I know it was a tight enough angle outside the 20 metre line on the grandstand side, but he'll still be disappointed. 42-37 on the clock. John Locks 1-13, Conaghy Shamrocks 15 points. This game live on KCLR thanks to Callan Co-op. Full times from the Premier League: Chelsea 5, Bournemouth 1, and Ipswich 2, Fulham 1. Darragh O'Shea with the winner for Ipswich in that game.
1: That was a brilliant ball by Ed Delaney. It's a bad miss by young Rice there, but brilliant ball by Delaney, who's, I said, playing really well. They're going to have to tighten up on him. He's cleaning up a lot of loose ball around the middle of the field.
0: Michael Lynch has it between the 65, sprays it down towards the 20 metre line.
1: Can he take
0: the turn? It's Ollie O'Donovan trying to shake off Liam Cass. Ollie O'Donovan steps away from
1: brilliant.
0: Steps towards the 45 from the 20 metre line. Got his shot away, put it over the crossbar. He's on fire so far in the second half. It's 15 points for Conaghy Shamrocks, 114 for Callan, 43 minutes and 25 seconds gone.
1: Yeah, that's just a great score, like, you know. The ball in was a good ball, but he had no, he wasn't going to win it easily. He has been under pressure, but he won it brilliantly, and he just turned. Now he's a bit of an injury, but he's okay. But a brilliant score, and 1-2 for him.
0: Well, I thought it was unfair a little bit earlier on that Ronnie got all the excitement, so we wanted a bit of excitement in this game, and we're certainly getting it so far. A wonderful game live on Casey Law with thanks to Callan Co-op. It is 114 for Callan, 15 points for Conaghy Shamrocks, 44 minutes gone in this game live on Casey Law. Still Aston Villa 2 Brentford 2, late in injury time in the Premier League. Ball is lobbed forward, or is it a shot from between the 65s? Has it gone over? No, it hasn't. It goes to the keepers left and wide, and it remains John Locke's 114, Conaghy Shamrocks 15 points. John Locke's unlucky, they were inches away there with a long range attempt at the goal. What a block down that was by Ryan Bergen off the stick of Dara Hennessy. It is a line ball to Conaghy Shamrocks, but it was still great play by Ryan Bergen. The line ball will be in or around the 65, near the Conaghy 65 wall stand side.
1: Yeah, Callum making a sub, 18 is going off there, and 22, whoever 22 is,
0: that is Shane Crowley.
1: Yeah, he's coming on for Tommy Hine, sorry. Yep. And line ball for Conaghy. Really
0: Conaghy
1: well
0: with
1: taken.
0: The line ball between the 65s. It's going to drop in or around the D. Conaghy man went up for it there. I think that might have been Owen Cahill. Didn't take it, and it's turned over brilliantly by Callan. They're up towards the 45. There's a real scramble for possession here, and somehow Callan keep the possession. Here's Owen McGrath, the captain. Outside it goes to Ryan Bergen. Bergen hits a ball long, and it was neither a shot nor a pass, and it bounces out and wide. The goalkeeper was standing at his near post. He was tucked into the near post, so it was never going to bounce past him because it bounced outward rather than inward, and it goes wide. 45 minutes gone. Callan 114. Conaghy Shamrocks 15 points. And it's a comment that Ronnie made a few times in the first semi-final. The quality is really high.
1: Yeah, and Callan are on 11 wides. Conaghy have 4. And although Callan have dominated for most part of the second half, they could very well rue these wides. They're poor wides. And, you know, it's an awful lot more than the opposition, 7 wides at the moment. So 11-4 in the wide stakes. And, you know, he's keeping them in touch, this fella Delaney. He's having a super game. If he gets this, it's back to a 1-point game. Whereas you feel on the run of play, Callan could be that bit more ahead.
0: Ed Delaney with the free between the 45 and the 65. He's inches off the sideline in the wall stand side. Tight angle. He was in the scoreboard channel. 46 minutes gone. John Locke's 114. Conaghy Shamrocks 15 points. A full time from the Premier League. Sunderland 0 Brighton 2. The ball has worked out to Dennis O'Sullivan. Dennis O'Sullivan running up towards the 45. Ball on stick. Dennis O'Sullivan passes it outside. Is there a little bit too much on that one? It is, and it's intercepted by a Conaghy man. That man is Tom Phelan. Tom Phelan up towards the 45. Tom Phelan lets one go. Oh, great score by Tom Phelan, right over the black spot with 1 foot on the sideline. And it's Conaghy 16 points, John Locke's 114, 46 and a half minutes gone.
1: Yeah, a great score for my liking. He hasn't been in the game enough, but when he comes in, he does something really good. But I think they need him in the game a bit more, and I think as the game goes on, he probably will come in that bit more. But like, it's certainly like they're right in the game, even though, as I said, John Locke seems to be doing the most of the hurling.
0: It's a chilly day in UPMC Nolan Park, but
1: sure
0: the hurling is warming up nicely now, isn't it? This semi-final, the ball bounces into the hand of Ollie O'Donovan. He's trying to turn and twist. Ollie O'Donovan, who's got a wonderful goal already, make his way towards the goal again. He's dragged down by Liam Cass just shy of the 13 metre line. That will surely be a card for Cass. He'll take it, because if he let O'Donovan away there, he was in on goal.
1: Yeah, they're probably going to have a look at this. There's a yellow card coming here, and you can't be marking him with Ollie O'Donovan, that is, sorry, with a yellow card. But he's causing unknown trouble there, untold trouble in that area, and he's fouled there, and this will bring it out to another 2-point game again. A yellow card for the number 7 of Conaghy, who's been picking him up all day, but now they're going to have a look at that because he will go around him again.
0: That's Liam Cass who picks up the yellow card. It's a free in for John Locke on the 20 metre line, about what, 15 metres in off the right side, facing Ardón O'Carroll on the Walsh stand side. Aston Villa 2 Brentford 2 is a full time in the Premier League. Tomás Roach clips this one over the crossbar and it makes it Callan 1-15, Conaghy Shamrock 16 points, 12 minutes to go in this game. O'Donovan, the way his legs pump and move, yeah, he's like a cartoon character, isn't he? The way they move, like, it's mad, his torso stays straight.
1: Brilliant
0: but
1: catch.
0: His legs move. Anyway, here's Ed Delaney, has a shot from just outside the 45. Conaghy looking for a score, which they don't get into the city end. 12 to go, Conaghy 16 points, John Locks 1-15. I think that breeze is telling in their shots because they're veering off the face of goal a lot of their shots. Their wide count is mounted up in the second half. Here's Owen McGrath, he's inside the 65. Owen McGrath hits it down towards O'Donovan. He's looking for O'Donovan or maybe Zach O'Halloran. Either way, he's looking for a corner forward. O'Halloran has it just outside the D.
1: Brilliant.
0: There's a long way between him and the goal in a beating defender sense, but he's still going. O'Halloran up to the 20 metre line. O'Halloran shortens the grip. He does it so well and he hits it over the crossbar. Zach O'Halloran, that's not the first time he's done that today. He brings the ball into crowds, but somehow he always manages to sidestep out, shorten the grip and get his shot away. He'd get a point from a phone box. 1-16 for Callan, 16 points for Conaghy Shamrocks, 11 minutes to go. And kids, anyone under the age of 30, you probably need to Google or ask your parents what a phone box is. Here's Tomás Roach. Tomás Roach, ball on stick between the 65s, down the grandstand side, goes outside. Callan looking good at the moment. They're up to the 45 and the referee is giving a free out when they wanted a free in. They think their runner was being held there, the runner being Paddy O'Brien, but it's a free out to Conaghy in or around the 65, maybe just inside their own 65. 11 to go, Conaghy trailing by 3, 1-16, plays 16.
1: That was another great score, and the two of them inside have caused some amount of trouble. 1-5 between them now, and a great score by O'Halloran.
0: The ball is going to break in around the 20 metre line, but it's hoovered up there by Ryan Donovan Cook, the John Knox defender. Well, he's a midfielder, but he's playing in defence at the moment. Gets it out to Owen McGrath. McGrath breaches the 45, now up towards the 65. McGrath between the 65s has a man outside, that's Bergen. Still McGrath goes, being chased down by Horgan. McGrath, ball on stick, hand pass, a lobbed hand pass into the hand of Tomás Roach, who has a shot from just inside the 65 to the left of centre. It's a wonderful score from Tomás Roach. He had a lot of work to do when he got the ball, but Owen McGrath made a fantastic burst out into space to work the ball to him. And it's John Locks 1-17, Conaghy Shamrock 16 points, 10 minutes to go in this JJ Kavanagh Junior Hurling semi-final, live on KCLR with thanks to Callan Co-op. Firing it forward is Ryan Bergen. It's going to drop in around the 20 metre line of Conaghy. It's caught, then dropped, then soaked up. The defender is Kieran Rice. He's fouled, free out for Conaghy, who trailed by 4 points.
1: Yeah, great credit to Owen McGrath there. He's playing a real clever role at centre forward, dropping deep at times, getting on ball, and that was just brilliant by him, and a great finish as well. So Callan for the first time have a little bit of light, 4 points in the game, and Conaghy need to get a couple of scores now.
0: Don't forget our detailed menswear man of the match competition. If there's a break in play here, we'll just remind you of the full time scores in the Premier League earlier on in Camogie. Setanta and Mount Leinster Rangers winning the intermediate and senior crowns in Carlow. Reaction to come to those games a little bit later here on KCLR. Coming out to meet it is that Zach O'Halloran. Zach O'Halloran hits the ball into the path of the runner, that Shane Crowley. Can he get there? Yes, he can. Brilliant work by Crowley. He gets it to O'Halloran. So it was O'Donovan who made that initial run. O'Halloran makes a rare mistake in pulling it wide, and it goes to the keeper's right and wide, and it's 1-17 John Locke, 16 points Conaghy Shamrocks, 9 to go. I think it was O'Donovan rather than O'Halloran who got on the ball on the far side, but they're both wearing white helmets, they're both wearing pink bright boots, so it's actually quite hard to tell them apart. And for Conaghy, it's hard to stop them.
1: Yeah, it is. They're both very good as well. Conaghy just need Tom Phelan and James
0: Breaking
1: Bergen.
0: Through is Kennedy.
1: Sorry.
0: Kennedy inside the 45. Kennedy with the shot squeezed off from the grandstand side. Kennedy gets a boosting score for Conaghy Shamrocks. An excellent score for Conaghy Shamrocks. And it's 17 points Conaghy Shamrocks, 1-17 Callan. 8.5 to go.
1: Yeah, great score, badly needed as well. But I was just saying they need to try and get Bergen and Tom Phelan more into the game, but Callan are doing really good jobs on both of them so far, and but they still have a line ball. This game is still absolutely wide open.
0: Callan, seen as I suppose a building club, a club that are coming, but they don't want to leave anything to chance. They want to get to the junior final where they'll play Greg Damana. They both want to get up to intermediate.
1: That's the goal.
0: 2-0, Derry have beaten Galway United in the second of the Club Orange FAI Cup semi-finals, so they'll play Waterford at the Aviva on the 8th of November. Padraig Amond, the Carlow man, captaining Waterford to a 2-0 win against Bowes last night. Collie Whelan brought off the bench for Bowes. He probably should have started. Easy to say now, I know. Edmund Delaney making his way towards the goal. He's up to the 20 metre line, tight angle. Edmund Delaney shortens the grip and puts it over. He's carrying the fight for Conaghy Shamrocks at the moment, and he makes it a 2-point game. Good score into the city end. 52.5 gone. Callan 1-17, Conaghy Shamrocks 18 points.
1: Yeah, they're far from out of this game. They're doing this all day. They're just having that spell where they get those points. And as I said, you know, he's had a couple of wides, but that's very unfair on him because he's got four from play now, along with all the frees and a 65. So having a really good day. And, you know, it's wide open going down the straight again. Oshie?
0: John Knox wants to make a change. The goalkeeper is slow enough to puck it out. While that's not happening, I'll remind you that in the Premier League, and these are all full-time scores, Aston Villa 2, Brentford 2, Ipswich 2, Fulham 1, Sunderland 0, Brighton 2, and Chelsea 5, Bournemouth 1 in the early game. Arsenal beating Leeds by 2-1. Ball is launched forward. It drops on the ground. Who's going to move it up here?
1: Well,
0: Crowley's
1: done.
0: In for Crowley's brilliant at winning ball. He goes to ground inside the 45. The Callan crowd want a free, but in fact it goes the other way. He's adjudged to have taken too much out of it. Free out for Connolly on their own 45, middle of the pitch. 1:17. John Knox, 18 points, Conley Shamrocks, 7 minutes to go. We're on both frequencies on Casey Lower, which makes life an awful lot easier for Donna and I when it's only the one frequency as opposed to the two. Donna will be chatting to you after the game, Mickey, so don't be thinking about making a quick exit. We'll preview the games tomorrow. We'll talk about this game, we'll talk about the earlier game, and we'll talk about Owen Murphy. We'll talk about a Kilkenny great goalkeeper with a Kilkenny great goalkeeper. We'll also keep Mickey on air for that as well.
1: Well,
0: how did you not see that coming?
1: I was waiting for the...
0: I've been hanging around with Scally too long, haven't I?
1: I was waiting for the punchline.
0: Yeah, you're... You're missing nothing, by the way. The free yet to be taken by Conaghy Shamrocks. They're just inside their own 45, middle of the pitch, trailing by 2 with 6 to go plus injury time. This one has to end today, by the way, so extra time and penalties are required. Delaney hits it down towards the 20 metre line, taken up really well by Tomás Roach, the free taker and forward, who's back fighting for ball. He gives it out to O'McGrath. O'McGrath hits it down towards the 45. Is that O'Donovan or is that O'Halloran?
1: It's O'Halloran.
0: He couldn't make it stick. Oh, he's won it back somehow. Brilliant by O'Halloran. Then just kind of fell out of his hands, and Delaney is tangling with him. Delaney and O'Halloran, they're both working so hard for their teams. The ball is on the ground. Who's it going to come to? A Conaghy man anticipates. He doesn't have to do anything with it though, because Kieran Rice comes away with it. Kieran Rice then hand passes it outside. Conaghy Shamrocks with the ball still inside their own 65. They hang on to it, then send it long towards the 20 metre line. Who's going to win the possession? It breaks off a Hurley. Trying to get in there is number 9 Ryan Donovan Cook. He is of John Locks, but it's broken kindly for that Rice. Rice up towards the 20 metre line. Right.
1: Goal.
0: And Conaghy Shamrocks lead. Conaghy Shamrocks 118, Callan 117, 5 to go. Conaghy just wouldn't let that one go. John Knox couldn't turn it over. Rice got it, powered towards the goal and blasted it into the back of the net, and that makes it 118 to 117. Mickey, have a look at that on the replay. In fact, we're a little bit behind, so I'll have to forward it a bit.
1: Have it again.
0: Yep. Anyway, Conaghy Shamrocks coming forward here. Owen Cahill hitting it down towards the D. Is that Bergen out to grab it? He does grab it, but he falls and lets it go. Conaghy, though, don't give up on the breaking ball inside the Callan 45. Who's going to be able to take it here? It is John Knox who have it. Remember, they trail now by one,
1: the
0: referee gives a free out. A free out. Conaghy Shamrocks 18, John Knox 117, 56 minutes gone.
1: Yeah, just a brilliant goal. I was talking about Tom Phelan there. He got possession there, made a great run, a lovely pass to Tomás Rice, and a brilliant finish by him. And as I said to you, will all those wides that Callan have had 12 so far come back to haunt them now? They're suddenly gone behind again, but it's that type of game. You know, one team has gone ahead, the other team hangs in, and they have their patch, and Conaghy now have scored 1-2 in quick succession here. So long range free here for Tomás Roach.
0: Tomás Roach striking this free from his own 45, middle of the pitch, plenty of air in that. It might drop inside the square. John Knox trailing by one. The ball goes to ground and it's hoovered up bravely by Kieran Rice, the captain. Rice still has it. He's chopped down on, and it's a free out. Brave stuff from Rice. He kept going even though he got the hit.
1: Yeah, he did very well to defend that, and that's what it's going to be about now in these last few minutes. But that's a really good response again by Conaghy. You know, they've been out hurled at times, but they've never ever been out of it, and they've really hung in very well.
0: Here we go again. Tom Phelan trying to hoover it up inside the 45. He couldn't take it. It's taken out by O'McGrath. To give Tom Phelan his due, I didn't do it live at the time because it all happened so quickly and there was a big bunching together of players. We'll come back to that in a second. Tom Phelan lets one go from between the 20 and the 45, and the crowd noise tells you that he stuck that one over. He hit it over while flying off his feet over towards the greyhound side between the 20 and the 45 at a tight angle. He makes it a 2-point game. 3 to go. Conaghy Shamrocks 119, John Knox 117, and And it was Phelan, by the way, who made the goal. Rice scored it. Fantastic goal by Rice. But Phelan made it with a beautifully weighted pass into his path. We didn't credit that at the time because it was a big bunching of players and it all happened so quick. And there were so many turnovers. Sometimes you just don't spot it at the time. But on the replay, you could see it. And it's 1:19 for Conaghy Shamrocks. It's 1:17 for John Locks. 2 minutes and 20 seconds to go.
1: Yeah, I just said a few minutes ago they need to get Tom and James Berrigan into the game. And my God, the county man stands up big time when he's needed. Brilliant run for the goal and then a brilliant point from play. He's third of the day. And Conaghy now looking very strong with just 2 minutes of normal time to go. A chance to take a 3-point lead here. A long way out, but this fella has been on. No, he's taking a short here. Great ball.
0: Delaney works it short. It's a shot coming. Yeah. From the sub, and that sub is Carol Downey. Carol Downey puts it over, and it's a 3-point game. Carol Downey receiving it from the free inside the 45, still at a tight enough angle on the wall stand side, but he guided it over nonetheless. 58-21 on the clock. Conaghy Shamrocks 1:20, John Locks 1:17.
1: Oh, great catch.
0: They need a goal.
1: He's been brilliant, Owen McGrath. He really has covered amount of ground in the second half. Hasn't scored in the game, but he's done some amount of work. That was a brilliant catch, and this will be a point for Tomás Roach.
0: Tomás Roach, anyway. Yep, Tomás Roach standing over the free inside the 45. Ryan Bergen is making a sneaky run down the right hand side. He's now covered. I imagine he'll put this one over because there's still 1 minute of normal time to go. Then we'll have injury time, and this would make it a 2-point game. Tomás Roach guiding it over the crossbar, puts it over the crossbar, and he makes it a 2-point game. Conaghy Shamrocks 1:20, Callan 1:18, 59 minutes gone. This game live on KCLR thanks to Callan Co-op.
1: Yeah, very good play by Owen McGrath. He was the one fouled. This is a great puck out. If that breeze is as strong as it is, that puck out was brilliant. That's a free out. He didn't give it up.
0: No, he hasn't given it. He's let this one flow. Conaghy Shamrock scrambling for possession on the opposition 45. The ball gets stuck on the ground. The referee says, look, I have to throw it in. This thing's not moving. 59-25 on the clock. Conaghy Shamrock.

0: fancy him to do it. Stay off the pitch is the advice to the players and supporters. Didn't really work with the Craig manager.
1: I was just going to say. What?
0: Well, you can't. Well, first county final for I think 72 or something like that. Anyway, the free is struck by Edmund Delaney. This one is veering off and going wide. It's going wide. So a goal could win it for John Knox. 49 seconds of the 2 minutes of injury time gone in the game. Conaghy Shamrocks 120, John Knox 118.
1: Yeah,
0: long ball lob forward. It's
1: going to bounce
0: into
1: here
0: the
1: now.
0: Path here of a John Knox man. He has it. He's making his way towards the goal. It's Adam O'Sullivan. Adam O'Sullivan drops it inside the square, but there is Conaghy Shamrock's men queuing up. They tried to drive it out. It's a great hook. Conaghy lose the ball, turning it over brilliantly was Robbie Jackman, but the referee has given a free out because he was on the ground. He hung on to it and the referee says you overplayed it. It's a free out for Conaghy Shamrocks with 40 seconds of injury time left.
1: Yeah, great defending by Conaghy. Kind of sums up their day. Like they're a really hard team to beat. They just never stop going. There's times in this game it looked like they're going to be overrun, but they never let it happen and they just tip away and tip away, and they're looking strong now with a minute and a half to go.
0: After the game analysis with Mickey and Donna, as we say, we'll talk about the first game as well. We look ahead to tomorrow and we'll talk about O'Murphy. There's a scramble for possession inside the 45, brilliantly won by Downey. Downey finds his man. He's got his back to goal. He turns and twists. That's James Bergen yet to score from play, but that has been amended now, and it's a 3-point lead for Conaghy Shamrocks. 62 minutes gone, 2 minutes of injury time are allotted. I think the referee will give Callan one last play, but it has to be a goal. Callan trailing by 3.
1: Oh.
0: They've got over the amount of injury time play. They go for the low passing shot. It comes at the goalkeeper. The goalkeeper takes it up. He's pounced on by a forward. He makes his way out to the left hand side. The referee says there is time for no more, and Conaghy Shamrocks have made the junior final where they'll play Craig na Mana. Conaghy Shamrocks 121, John Knox 118. Hard luck to Callan, but well done to Conaghy. It was an exciting game and Conaghy deserved their victory.
1: Yeah, and fairness to them, as I said, there was times when they looked to be overrun, but they never ever stopped going, and they hurled away to the end, took their points when they came their way and got that brilliant goal, and they're now in the county final with Craig na Mana, and a great match that should be.
0: It should be a great match indeed. More from Mickey to come in just a second.
2: 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The JJ Cavan and Sons Kilkenny Junior Hurling Championship semi-final. Conaghy Shamrocks versus John Knox. 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
0: 121 Conaghy Shamrocks, 118 for John Knox. That's the final score of this game. Before we go to a break and take a bit of a breather before you come back to chat to Donna, Mickey, your final thoughts for now?
1: Yeah, look, at a very good game again, very enjoyable. Two good teams, and I think Callan are young and Conaghy are a more experienced team, and I think that really showed in the wind up of this game. And they're true to the final. It's a quieter affair than the first one as regards the end of the match, but it's a very, very good win for Conaghy, and as I said, we should see a very good final. I think
0: we should indeed. Donna will chat to you in a few moments time. I'll go down and get some post match audio. For now though, I'll leave you with the final score. Conaghy Shamrocks 121, John Knox 118. Donna, back to you.
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5: Thank you very much, Oisín Langan, as well as to Michael Walsh. Michael, we'll come to you in just a second, but just to remind you, first of all, that score of that game, Conaghy Shamrocks 121, John Knox 118. The other semi-final between Craig na Mana and the O'Loughlin Gaels finished Craig na Mana 217, O'Loughlin Gaels 313, a 1-point win for Craig na Mana there. So, Michael Walsh, the final will be Conaghy Shamrocks against Craig na Mana. Before we talk about, I suppose, what we expect from the final, an exciting game, both of them were, but you watched that one most recently. What did you make of it in the end?
1: Yeah, look, a decent game. John Knox will look back on the fact that they had 12 or 13 wides to Conaghy's 5 or 6, and they'll be ruining them. They were on top for a lot of that second half, especially the first 20 minutes of it, and they had several opportunities to kind of push on,

0: didn't take them. And when you're playing a team like Connaughey, who have good and experienced players, that could come back to haunt you, and it did. I said on the commentary with about 10 minutes to go, they needed to get Tom Freeland and James Bergen more into the game, and as is always the way, the top players do come into the game, and Tom Freeland set up a brilliant goal, then got a great point, and James Bergen himself got a great point at the end, just to put the seal on it. But you know, I think Callum will definitely rue the fact that they've had so many wides, and they were probably the wrong shot selections, but they're a young team, and sometimes, you know, you have to learn when you come in here on the semi-final how to win, basically. And Connaughey, the more methodical, the more economical, never out of the game, kept themselves in the game the whole time, and they're now in the final, and will be difficult to beat.
1: Absolutely. I was actually going to say that as well. Is that a case that the Callum side is so young? Is that where the mistakes stem from? Let's look at Connaughey.
0: Yeah,
1: first.
0: I think so.
1: Yeah, absolutely, yeah. And Connaughey would have been strong in the last few years as well. Do you think this is their time, Michael, I suppose? Not to put a label on it, I'm kind of giving you something to say there, but tell us your own opinion.
0: Yeah, no, I don't know. You know, they probably will be, you know, at the start of the year, you would expect them to be there. And to be fair, they're winning matches the right way for them. Like, every day they go out, they're in a tough battle, but they seem to come good at the very end of the games. And whereas, you know, they probably haven't hit the top form, they're in a final now, and that'll be a big day for both them and Greg Lamanna. Now, they're kind of, when I say kind of used to this, they've won junior a couple of years ago.
1: Yeah.
0: They've been back down and back up again, and had a disappointing enough season with injuries and stuff last year. But now they're back in the final, and they have a bit more experience in that regard than Greg Lamanna. But as we saw earlier, like, Greg Lamanna just don't know when to stop, and you know, it should be a really good final.
1: Talk to me about that other game between Greg Lamanna and O'Loughlin Gaels. Close all the way up to the end, but Greg Lamanna, the sound from my point of view and my perspective back in studio when I was listening to it from the Greg Lamanna supporters just tells you how much it means to them all, and that close, how close it was at the end just added to that.
0: Well, you see, you can't beat hunger and a team that's probably out of the limelight for a number of years, and they have been, but they had a huge following here right down in front of us here in the stand, and they absolutely cheered every score. Now, they looked in awful trouble. They were 3-10 to 10 points down at one stage, and it looked all over that they were in serious trouble. The fact that they've done this in other matches is no fluke, so they just must possess tremendous character, to be fair to them, because it looked all over. But they got a great goal by Ted Dunn that gave them momentum. Then they got a few points. Then they lost that momentum again, but giving away a few frees. But they just kept going, and you know, in fairness to them, like, it was the way they won it was brilliant. They did the same in the last two matches. They've gone to extra time twice, and today they won it at the death, and they were down in all three matches by sizeable scores at different times.
1: How does two teams match up like that? Both teams kind of come right, coming to the end of games. They're going to be taking each other on in the final. How do they match up when they're both similar in that way?
0: I don't know if it's I don't think it's by design or anything like that. So one of them will have to give in the semi in the final. You would imagine, I'd say, yeah, both of them would rather they didn't have to go to the well so often to get over the line. Now, Greg Lamanna's have been way more dramatic than Connaughey's, but Connaughey have been up against it as well, and they've got through as well. So what we do know is both teams certainly don't lack character. When you win matches like that, I think it just builds character within the group and the panel and stuff like that. So I think that both of them will are going to go into a final in really good form, and they're going to be really, really happy about themselves with work to improve on, and yet they're there. And I think that's a lovely way to be going into a final. And, you know, it's going to be a cracking game here in 2 weeks' time.
1: Absolutely. Michael, I want to come back to you in just a moment to talk about the senior finals as well, of course, Owen Murphy and his statement of retirement or stepping away from the county team during the week. But just to tell you about a few other scores before we take a short break, earlier on in the Intermediate Hurling Championship, or Camogie, excuse me, Championship final in Carlow, Muinneog, unfortunately for them, losing out to Setanta on a scoreline of 1-2 to 2-11. So Setanta will be playing senior Camogie next year in Carlow, while in the senior grade, Mount Leinster Rangers overcoming Nave Breed at the end there, 2-10 to 1-8 the final score. If you want to watch them back, you can do so on the KCLR YouTube channel, with thanks to KCB as well as with thanks to Dan Morrissey and co. A quick update from the Premier League, just a few full time scores to tell you about. Arsenal 2-1 winners over Leeds. a 2-2 draw between Aston Villa and Brentford, 5-1 Chelsea beating Bournemouth, Ipswich 2-1 winners over Fulham, while Brighton overcame Sunderland 2-0, and in 7 minutes time to be exact, Manchester United host Tottenham Hotspur in the Premier League at Old Trafford. We'll keep you in touch with that for the last half an hour or so of KCLR Sport. More chats with Michael to come in just a second about the Senior Hurling Championship semi-finals in Kilkenny tomorrow, but also about Kilkenny goalkeeper, or former Kilkenny goalkeeper I should say now, Owen Murphy.
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7: 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On the Blues we have Smokeless Cold, Clean Burning Heat's heavyweight champ. Wood Briquettes kicks off. It's killing dried logs with steady and efficient play. 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
1: Welcome back to KCLR Sport. Just approaching 26 minutes past 5, and if you're just joining us, you missed full live commentary of a win for Conaghy Shamrocks over John Locks, 121 to 118, the final score there. So the Junior Hurling Championship final in Kilkenny will be Conaghy against Greig na Mana. Both of those semi-finals, I should say, played today. For that latter one, as we said, Conaghy's win over Callan. Michael Walsh was on analysis for that. Michael, we already spoke about that junior semi-final as well as the other one. Let's have a look ahead to tomorrow, because the senior semi-finals take place. A deep dive was done between yourself, Eddie Scally and Oisin Langan on the KCLR Hurling podcast about both of these games, which you can listen to now from wherever you get your podcasts. But let's speak about it briefly here. Bennisbridge against Tullerone is the first of the two. I heard yourself saying that you'd probably tip the hat to Tullerone, but you have to give Bennisbridge their dues as well, that they will bring it to Tullerone.
0: Yeah, I would imagine so, and you have to give them their dues as right. They've been excellent the last couple of weeks when it looked all doom and gloom in the early part of the season, but they've really resurrected it, got themselves together, got back players, found a few new young players and who have blossomed and deservedly are here now, and coming in as big underdogs because not too many are giving them a chance, as it did in the last day, and we saw what happened there. So they can come in and go after this, really, really hard, and see where it takes them. Tullerone have been excellent the last day. Now, they weren't excellent against Mullinavat. They really were tested that day, and I still maintain the sending off of Michael Malone had a big bearing on that game. Yeah. But Tullerone certainly were brilliant the last day against the O'Loughlin's. Really, really outsmarted them all over the field, and fully deserved their victory. So, that's why their favourites going in tomorrow. But Donna, but look, as we know, it's about today, and it's about how you react to today. And it's a big day for an awful lot of the younger players on both teams, and their reaction to today will be interesting.
1: Absolutely. The second game, I suppose, two teams with a bit more experience recently in this stage of the championship, Shamrocks Ballyhale against Thomastown. It's hard to call that one.
0: Yeah, no, it is. They've probably been the two best teams so far, I would say, in this championship, and they're meeting together now in the semi-final. I would, both of them have sets of forward lines that you'd love to have. Their two sets of forwards are really, really strong. Interesting to see how they line out on the day, but I presume it won't be too much change from what's in the programme. And as I said, it's going to come down to which backline can really nail down the opposition forwards, because both of them, all six forwards on both teams, are well capable of doing a lot of damage on the day.
1: Yeah, absolutely. Okay, Michael, I know it's cold in UPMC Nolan Park, so let's just take a brief moment to I suppose, give credit to Owen Murphy, former Kilkenny goalkeeper, now former, I'm saying, because he made a statement during the week with his decision to retire from the Kilkenny senior hurling team after 16 years of playing with them in terms of minor, under 21, as well as senior. Michael, you're a goalkeeper yourself, but of course you've probably watched him the whole way throughout a super career.
0: Absolutely super. Obviously, he was lucky enough to be his manager for three of those years, under 21. And he just never changed the chap from when he was that age and younger, because it would have dealt him a bit at minor level as well, to yesterday when he decided to announce his retirement. He's been an absolute role model for Kilkenny hurling. He's probably, for me, what Kilkenny hurling would be all about as regards the humility he's always showed. He was a huge, huge player, but he never courted limelight, never got involved in any of that. If it came his way, fine. And in that way, I admire him so much. But I'm not surprised at that. He comes from a great family of hurling tradition, and they brought him everywhere when he was a young fella. The mother and father, and they have reared a great family there of hurling traditionalists. But Owen himself, what a goalkeeper! He had everything. Will go down as one of the all-time greats, but more importantly for me, will also go down as an all-time great person.
1: Yeah, and there's no doubt. And just when you're talking about the family, he pays huge credit to his family in that state.
0: And he should, because I remember when he was under 21, his mother would drive him to training. And while only be training, she would be doing laps of Kieran's College and wow, outside it, and back then to collect them when it was over. An unbelievable woman. And his father, Paddy, obviously steeped in history, a brilliant hurler himself for Glenmore over the years, and obviously his two brothers as well. But Owen himself was a special, special talent. Now, remember, he won a Fitzgibbon Cup at centre-back for WIT a few years back as well, and he actually played outfield for us 1 year under 21 as well. He was that talented, he could play anywhere. But look, it was as a goalkeeper he made his name, and he will be remembered for some of the most outstanding displays over the last number of whatever amount of years. But as I said, his humility for me is absolutely the biggest attribute, and a really, really good person, and I wish him nothing but luck in his retirement.
1: Just one thing on that, finally, I suppose, on Owen Murphy. He says in the statement as well that Kilkenny hurling has just gained a massive supporter. Do you think, do you relate to that, I suppose, after you stepped away? Was that similar for you, that you turned away from a player to become a massive supporter as well?
0: Yeah, you do. Of course you do. You go in starting off as a massive supporter, and then you're lucky enough to get a jersey for whatever number of years. And in his case, it was a huge amount of years. But you then go back to where you came from. At the end of the day, that's what we all are. I think, not everybody... the first year can be very difficult out. It definitely can, because you're so used to a routine all your life, of getting ready for matches, and the preparation that's involved now is huge. So whether he said it publicly or not, that he will definitely miss for a while. But look, he has a young family now, a newborn baby and stuff there. Not so, well, not newborn, but very young. And you know, he'll have something to keep him occupied. But he will miss, definitely. I'll be amazed if, like anyone that comes out of retirement, it's very difficult in the first year or two to get used to, you know, now suddenly I'm back in the stand again and watching it. But he will get there. And he, as I said, he's a great chap. He's a great support network around him. And but the first year out can be very difficult.
1: Yeah, absolutely. Well, Michael Walsh, I'll let you go out of the cold and back into maybe a bit of warmth. I know it's a bit chilly in UPMC in Nolan Park. Thanks for everything this afternoon.
4: Donna, don't be babying him. He's fine.
1: Thanks very much, lads. Post-match reaction to come from UPMC Nolan Park in just a moment's time. Oisin Langan, who just returned to the commentary position, was away getting the reaction from some involved in that earlier junior semi-final. Just before we come off the topic of Owen Murphy, I'm going to take a moment just to run through his accolades, because it's a fairly long list. And even with that statement and us paying or giving him his dues, myself and especially Michael Walsh, there's no better way than to run through the amount that is here. 4 All-Ireland Senior Hurling Championships, 10 Leinster, 5 NHL, 3 Walsh Cups, 1 All-Ireland Intermediate Hurling Championship, 2 Leinster Intermediate Hurling Championships, 1 Leinster Under 21 Hurling Championship, 1 All-Ireland Munster Hurling Championship, 1 Leinster Munster Hurling, or excuse me, 1 Fitzgibbon Cup in 2014, 2 All-Ireland Vocational in 2008 and 2009, as well as much, much more. 2 Fitzgibbon Cup All-Stars included in that, with 4 All-Stars as well. Just unbelievable. I didn't even read all of them. There's a brilliant tribute and statement paid to him, credit to the Kilkenny County Board on the website as well. And he deserves it, there's no doubt about that. One of the best of all time for Kilkenny and in the country in terms of hurling all time as well. We did mention post-match reaction is coming in just a second, but let's remind you that game that the post-match reaction is coming from is between Conaghy Shamrocks and John Locks of Callan. It finished Conaghy 121, John Locks 118. A 3-point win for Conaghy, and we'll be hearing some post-match reaction in just a few moments time. For that game though, however, we did have something nice that you had a chance to get your hands on, and as we were speaking to Michael and the analysis was going on just after that game, we got a chance to pull a name out of the hat.
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1: Yes, a 50 euro voucher up for grabs. That was the prize for Detail Menswear, Kilkenny and Carlow. 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And who's been pulled out of the hat for that game was Margaret Conway of Castle Comer. Margaret will be in touch with the details of how we can get you that 50 euro voucher for Detail Menswear, Kilkenny and Carlow, the official Man of the Match sponsors here on KCLR. 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
1: And you're welcome back. 8 minutes have been played in Old Trafford as Manchester United take on Tottenham Hotspur, scoreless in that game so far. Just to remind you, earlier on, results from the Premier League go as follows. Arsenal and Leeds took each other on in the earlier kickoff. It finished Arsenal 2, Leeds 1. The second game of the afternoon, Aston Villa 2-2, a draw between them and Brentford. Chelsea beating Bournemouth 5-1, while Ipswich overcame Fulham 2-1. Finally, then Brighton 2-0 win over Sunderland. That was the latest game, or the latest full-time result from the Premier League. While, as we said, ongoing, Manchester United on level terms with Tottenham Hotspur, scoreless after 8 minutes in that affair. Earlier on in the Carlow Intermediate Camogie Championship final, Muinneog losing out to Setanta 2-11-1-2. We had some post-match reaction from that on our Carlow Frequency a little bit earlier on. The Carlow Senior Camogie Championship final also took place more recently, and that finished Mountleinster Rangers 2-10, Naive Breed 1-8. A win for Mountleinster Rangers in that one. Both of those games are available now to watch back on the KCLR YouTube channel, with thanks to Dan Morrissey and Cohen for the senior, with thanks to KCB Engineering. Brendan Hennessy was on commentary for both of them, and we'll be hearing some post-match reaction in just a moment from that. But for now, let's have a look at what went on in UPMC Nolan Park recently, or I should say not a half an hour ago. Conaghy Shamrocks overcoming John Locks 121-118. Oisín Langan was on commentary for that game, and afterwards he got the chance to speak to one of the members of the winning side, that being James Bergen. Let's hear it.
4: KCLR. James Bergen of Conaghy Shamrocks, congratulations on reaching the final. Before we talk about the actual game, first of all, tell me about these scenes here. What about this? Special scenes, aren't they, here in UPMC Nolan Park?
16: Sure, yeah, it is great. We seemed to do it the hard way anyways the last couple of games. We probably nearly had it won and then lost it today. I thought with 20 minutes to go that our gander was gone, and then we just, I don't know, we brought it back. Just work rate and forwards. We kind of overturned them when they were coming to the ball once or twice, which led to a goal and a free or a few points from play. And at the end of the day, that was really what got us back over the line. So, you know, I'm delighted. And look, everyone else there you can see is just thrilled, just thrilled. We couldn't imagine this 3-4 weeks ago. Didn't think we'd be in a county final, and look, here we are now.
4: Why did you not think you'd be in a county final?
16: I suppose, like, our league form was kind of hit and miss, and with a few lads there that were away in Australia, Owen Carr, Thomas Rice, they're after coming back there about 3-4 weeks ago, and they're just, look, you can see there today, they were two of our best players, and really, we're a small club. Look, we're picking from a small bunch, and you know, everyone makes a difference at the end of the day, and when you lose one or two in a rural parish, like, it does make a difference to the team. So look, we actually had subs there to spring on today that made a difference, and that was the case every day. And no, delighted. It's just delighted really now.
4: They started well in the second half. You were never out of it, or like you were always within reach of them, but it did seem to be slipping. At what point did you think, okay, we're back in it now?
16: I suppose it's when we got the goal, I guess. I suppose when the ball just came out, and I think I broke it down, and Thomas Rice went on to the break, and he 1-2'd it with Tom with a bit of composure. At that time, they could have rushed it and took the shot, and it might have been blocked or saved, but they worked it well, and it was a great finish in the end. And then when I looked up the scoreboard, I was like, Jesus, we're back in it, we're up. And then we kind of just pushed on, and we got a bit of confidence from that, and the momentum swung a small bit, and then, yeah, we kind of just held on then, so we did.
4: it'll be some occasion to final yourselves and Craig Namana.
16: Yeah, exactly. Look, they're going to be some team. Like, they're today 10 points down and they brought it back to win. Like, they're going to be a very, very, very tough opposition. And look, we'll just have to regroup, take our minds, well, celebrate for the next couple of minutes, then regroup tomorrow and then just plan ahead. And yeah, all roads ahead then to the county final, so which is a great old ring to it.
4: Yeah. James Bergen of Conaghy Shamrocks, well done, best of luck in the county final.
16: Thanks very much, thank you.
1: Yes, and speaking to Oisín Langan there, a match commentator for that game in which Conaghy Shamrocks overcame John Locks by 3 points in the JJ Kavanagh Kilkenny Junior Hurling Championship semi-final. The other semi-final, as you heard, the winners of that were Greg Namana as they overcame O'Loughlin Gales by 1 point and a scoreline of 217 to 313. Plenty more post-match reaction, if you missed it earlier on, to come on the KCLR Hurling Podcast post-match edition this weekend. So keep an eye out on your podcast channels for that. But it's not the end of the reaction, because we do have some more to bring to you. In fact, more from the same game and more from Conaghy Shamrocks. Thomas Rice was also speaking to Oisín Langan, our match commentator for that game, after their win over John Locks in UPMC Nolan Park. Let's take a listen.
4: KCLR. You're listening to KCLR, and I'm with Thomas Rice of Conaghy Shamrocks following Conaghy's 121 to 118 win against John Locks in the JJ Kavanagh Junior Hurling Championship semi-final. We did it live on KCLR with thanks to Callan Co-op. Thomas Rice here, not long back from Australia. I'd say it was the best decision you ever made to come home. That's maybe what you're thinking right now.
17: Yeah, sure. Listen, when you come home, I never really thought it was going to go this well. You're just hoping it does, but don't know if I really thought it would. But just listen, we're delighted in the county final. Didn't do it easy. Kilmacow game was very tough. We're lucky to get out of there. Piltown went to extra time, could have easily lost that game. And same today. I mean, coming to either anyway there, 10 minutes ago, I think we were down. And listen, we got a lucky break here and there. And we're just delighted to be in the county final.
4: Talk me through your goal, because that was the, not the only key moment, but a key moment.
17: It sure happened so fast. Kind of broke onto the ball there, and I saw Tom was running off me. I gave it to him, thinking he was going to bury it, but I got back there and just kind of shoot on sight there, and luckily it went into the back of the net.
4: Yeah. Is that the best feeling you've ever had, that goal going in, or one of them, in a hurling context anyway?
17: It was a good feeling, yeah. Listen, at the time it went in, you know what I mean, the game was nowhere near over. I think it was back to a draw, maybe a pint up with maybe 7 or 8 minutes to go. So listen, that wasn't the winning score like that, but it was great to get it, yeah. Listen, it doesn't matter who scores the goal at the end of the day, as long as Conaghy got the goal. Yeah.
4: You kept working and hooking and blocking and tackling, and even when John Locks were on top in a scoreboard sense, you looked really composed. Where does that composure come from?
17: I suppose the boys, even new boys in this year, Jim Ling and Shane Power, and it just, they've just instilled great belief in us, like, not to panic. Like, you play a game, an hour's a long, long time hurling match, and you're going to have bad patches and good patches, and when teams are going against you, just back yourself, stay composed. Our chance came today, thank God we took it. On another day we might have taken it and we wouldn't be here in the county final. So it's just believing ourselves, really, from the boys, yeah.
4: You were away in Australia. Did you desperately miss hurling when you were gone? Is hurling what kind of brought you back?
17: I don't know what brought me back. I'm just happy to be back here now. It's great to come back and get into the county final, so hopefully things can go away now in 2 weeks' time.
4: Yeah. It's great to have that 2 weeks to look forward to, isn't it? Look, I know you have to work hard and like you can't go mad or anything like that, but it's an exciting time for a hurler, I'd say.
17: The 2 weeks is a great build up to county final. Even when the parish had the buzz, would be great now. So yeah, it's nice to have the 2 weeks. So listen, week on week, we hurled 4 weeks in a row there at one stage, and it was tough on the bodies. So it's nice to get a 2 week break in, you know what I mean? We can enjoy tonight and then look forward to 2 weeks' time of hard work and just for the county final, yeah.
4: Okay, Thomas Rice of Conaghy Shamrocks, well done in getting to the county final. Thanks for speaking.
17: Thanks
4: to KCLR.
17: Thanks a million, cheers.
1: And congratulations to all involved with Conaghy Shamrocks. A great win over John Locks earlier on, and commiserations to those of Callan. As we mentioned with Michael Walsh, a young side, Callan Aaron, I'm sure they will be back as well. But now the final will be between Greg Namana as well as Conaghy Shamrocks, as you just heard, in 2 weeks' time. Just to remind you, coming up tomorrow, more semi-finals in Kilkenny Hurling, but at the senior grade. The first of the two is at 2 o'clock, so 2 p.m. fully live and exclusive on KCLR. And the first is Bennisbridge against Tullerone, throw-in, as we said, 2 p.m. The 4 p.m. throw-in, then also in UPMC Nolan Park and live on KCLR, will be between Shamrocks Ballyhale and Thomastown. You won't miss anything from it. Of course, earlier on in Carlow, there was also senior action going on, but in the Camogie Championship, Mountainster Rangers overcoming Naive Breed. Some post-match reaction to come from that in just a few moments' time as we approach the end of the show this evening on KCLR Sport.
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1: You're welcome back. 18 minutes gone now in Old Trafford. Manchester United 0, Tottenham Hotspur 0. That's the final game of the Premier League this Saturday afternoon. Well, I suppose it is, of course, the evening now. Looking back at earlier on today, the Intermediate Camogie Championship final took place in Carlow and Setanta overcame Winnevioch 2-11 to 1-2. And elsewhere in the senior final, the full-time score there, Mount Leinster Rangers became champions with their win 2-10 to 1-8. Over Nave Breed. Brendan Hennessy was on commentary for both of those games, but also, as we said, the second one. And after that, he got some post-match reaction from some of the winning side and Mount Leinster Rangers. He spoke to Ciara Kavanagh and Shay Hayes. Let's hear it.
22: 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Ciara, you were on the end of a few great scores over your career. You're still a young lady. You're on the end of a few great scores today. The goal was great. You had a bit of a laugh over it as well, I'd say, but you were just a bit lucky on that one. But nonetheless, a great win for Rangers.
23: Yeah, brilliant win. Yeah, we were absolutely just relieved after final whistle to get over the line. Again, like, you know, it's just unbelievable. We made hard work of it there, definitely in the first half. But like, that's the kind of team Nave Breed are. They kind of just don't let you hurl, and you just kind of have to stay plugging away. And we knew the scores would come if we stayed at it, and we did. Thankfully, I know they came back again at us, and we still had to plug away. But thankfully, we got over the line in the end.
22: Yeah, I think you finished. I think you finished with 1-4, maybe 1-5. Molly popped up for a score at a crucial time, as did Sarah Keogh. And Sarah's Keogh was just top drawer stuff.
23: Yeah, Sarah Keogh, her speed, like. It, when she gets the ball in her hand, it's just so hard to stop her. And Molly's been brilliant all year. Like, she's so good under a high ball. She's dangerous going forward. And like, not only the two of them, we have six forwards there today that started, and Rachel Bible and Chloe came off the bench there as well. And our whole panel is so, so important. Like, and we're so lucky to have such good girls on the panel as well, like, because we needed them today. It's never 15 people all year. It was never 15 people. It was a panel of whatever we have, and the juniors are pushing us all year as well, so we're very grateful for the numbers we have.
22: Well, you certainly are. And before I do let you go, because it's getting cold here in Netwatch Cullen Park, we don't want you catching cold. It was low scoring. We've mentioned this to everyone else we interviewed, but it was very hard to get a ball there today because it was such tight marking. And Nave Breed, as you said, are good at that. You were excellent at it. I mean, Rachel Breen manned the defence there along with Anya Ryan and Tara and Alison, the flanks, and Kathleen and Sarah back a corner back and our left half back. But you defended well. You worked well in the middle of the park. Molly and Marta, I thought they put in a great shift there. And when you got the ball and it opened up in the second half, you really took off.
23: Yeah, we did. We did. And it starts from Catherine back in the goal. Like, she's such a solid goalkeeper. then our backs have been solid throughout the year. Like, we have such, like, the likes of Rachel Breen having her centre back, like, she can pick a pass there.
22: And a word of Catherine in the goal as well.
23: Yeah, like, unbelievable. Just, you know, she's one of the best in, she's definitely the best in the county, if not one of the best in Leinster. She's just absolutely brilliant goalkeeper. Starts from her all the way up the pitch, and then, like you said, Molly, she's good going forward. Marta just works, she never stops working. And I may give a mention to Hannah Keogh there as well. Like,
22: oh, she was brilliant
23: after coming into the...
22: What age is Hannah? God, young?
23: She's 23, maybe? 22 or 3?
22: Doesn't look 22, 23. No, she's running around like a 7-year-old today. She was brilliant.
23: Yeah, she just works so hard, and she's just on the end, or in the middle of everything. Like, she'll throw her body where some people won't throw her body, and she's only after coming in there. Like, the first game she played with us was the semi-final, and she works like a dog.
22: You're back in Leinster now. You got a great run in it last year. You were a little bit unlucky, but back in Leinster. So celebrate tonight, enjoy it, and you'll have a look at the Laois and the Dublin County finals, and you'll see what you're up against in the coming weeks.
23: Yeah, sure. We'll enjoy this first, because we know they don't come around too often. You have to enjoy them when
22: wouldn't we like the Rangers women to enjoy something?
23: No, so we'll definitely enjoy this for a few days anyway, and then sure, we'll have a look at what's to come in Leinster, and we'll give it a crack as well. Yeah.
22: Well done, Ciarán. Thanks for having a word with us.
23: Thanks a million, Brendan.
22: Okay, Shay Hayes is with us here as well. Shay, listen, well done. I know you're part and parcel of Carlo GA in general. Everyone knows you well in Kilkenny. You do a bit of officiating and a bit of helping, coaching down there as well. But this is a great day for the Rangers.
3: Look, Brendan, it's a fabulous day. Like, you know, it beyond the Camogie Club's wildest dreams 3 years ago, to think that would be here. Like, when they were beaten by Meishel 3 years ago, beyond Fenna, 110 to 10 points, and the thought, are we ever going to come right? And then fast forward 2 years later, here we are, after winning two in a row. Like, it's every single girl just put their shoulder to the wheel for us, and we couldn't ask any more of them. And it's just delighted for every single one of them, and it's great to be a part of it, and something that we'll look back on with great memories in years to come.
22: Certainly so. I apologize there on the sideline on the Carlisle Hurling Club side. I don't know whether you were allowed over there or not, but you were issuing in a few good instructions there, Shane, the second half.
3: I don't know about whether they were good or not anyway, but sure, look, it looks good when you're winning anyway, Brendan. But no, look, at the start of the year, that group, like, when we were still looking for a manager, when Bill McCormack stepped away from us, we were still canvassing for a manager in the early start of the year. The team came to me and Marie Cody asking, could I go back to the gym and looking for gym programmes? And it just shows the effort there today, and it showed in the last 10 minutes. They're wanting the drive that they always have shown, and it's shown in the last 10, 15 minutes when Naberry came back at us. They never threw in the towel. I have to mention them. They were fantastic. They stayed going to the very end. And on another day, one of them 21-yard frees or 45s could have dropped into the net and really made us work for it.
22: Certainly so. Well, listen, Shea, I know you put your heart and soul, you follow Carlo the length and breadth of the country, you put your heart and soul into the GA, Camogie in particular here today and this weekend, but with the hurlers and Mount Leinster Rangers as well. And I think, to be fair, I know you quite a long time since you were a young fella. You're probably Carlo's number one supporter as well, and you're a man that likes to give out when they don't win. But you're with them, win or lose or draw. But well done to Rangers today.
3: One thing, Brendan, thanks very much. Look, I just want to special mention to Frank Foley. Frank was involved with the team in 2019, probably the team's best chance to ever win one before last year, and things didn't work out that day, and it was probably one that ate away at him for a while, as well as some of the ones he lost in the goal with the men. But he's buried a few demons today, and lad said that a homegrown manager never walked with that Camogie club. There was certain comments about that being made, and things put before this team, certain people saying we hadn't the bottle to go back to back. And to all those people now, I just like to see what they'd say to us now to meet us during the week.
22: We won't say a whole lot, Shay. You've said it all there. Good man, thanks very much.
3: Thanks a million.
22: Shay Hayes having a word with us there. Shay Hayes, Mount Leinster Rangers.
1: And well said by Shay Hayes. A huge congratulations to Mount Leinster Rangers and that win in the Carlos Senior Camogie Championship final earlier on. Available to watch back now on the KCLR YouTube channel. That brings us to the end of our coverage this Saturday afternoon. We'll chat to you tomorrow with all of the senior semi-finals in Kilkenny. I'll leave you with the Frank and Walters.

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9: At 6, good evening, I'm Tina Gates. Around 10,000 people have taken part in a national demonstration in support of Palestine in Dublin today. The protest organised by the Irish-Palestine Solidarity Campaign saw demonstrators march from the Garden of Remembrance to Leinster House. It's the 21st national demonstration since the outbreak of the war in Gaza in October 2023. Among those marching together today were Mazen Abu Ghali, who's from Gaza, and Shaha Halinovsky, who's from Israel.
10: Mazen Abu Ghali from Gaza.
11: Shaha Halinovsky from Israel.
10: We are pro-humanity. We are pro-peace. We want all of them to live in peace. His children and mine. We are against Netanyahu.
11: We have to free the West Bank and Gaza Strip and Palestine and make a two-state solution where everybody have their rights and their safety and security.
9: A judicial review of the decision to block an Orange Order march along Portadown's Gravahy Road has been adjourned until Monday. Belfast High Court ruled the case wasn't an emergency. Sinn Féin leader Mary Lou MacDonald says residents need the relief of knowing the march won't go ahead.
12: There is no circumstance in which permission should have been given for this march in the first instance. There is very sound reasons as to why it did not occur for the past 28 years.
9: The Dáil will only sit on Tuesday and Thursday next week as public sector staff are due to hold a major strike. The action by public sector unions on Wednesday is a result of the failure to agree a new pay deal. Labour's Duncan Smith says the Dáil can work around the public sector workers.
13: The Dáil will adapt and we will get our business done on other days and on subsequent days. But, you know, on the substance of the matter, all public sector workers deserve our support. Indeed, all workers in the economy and in the country are hurting and they're not getting the support they need from the government, and they need the backing of those in politics. They especially need the backing of those in government, and they're not getting it at the moment.
9: Krista Pike, who survived two lethal injections in Tennessee last week, has been discharged from hospital. The 50-year-old survived the execution attempts in what's been described as unprecedented events. Her lawyer says she's continuing to receive medical care in prison. A man's been seriously injured after entering a tiger enclosure at Yorkshire Wildlife Park in the UK. Police say he was attacked just after 1:30 this afternoon at the site in Doncaster. The park says it's now shut and will remain closed tomorrow. Reporter Anjum Pirbakus says it will have been upsetting for everyone there.
14: Presumably lots of families would have been around using the facilities and enjoying the park, and then to suddenly see that there are emergency services there, the area is cordoned off, shots are fired. It's quite a serious situation, but also quite shocking and distressing for anybody that would have been in the vicinity.
9: A post-mortem exam is due to be carried out on the body of a man struck by a van in County Clare. The cyclist died after the collision on the N67 at Balmore in Kilrush yesterday evening. The van driver wasn't injured in the incident. Gardaí are asking anyone who was in the area between 7:15 and 8:15 yesterday evening who may have information about the collision to come forward. Ireland's EU presidency is proposing a €1.63 trillion budget for 2028 to 2034. That's 30% above current spending, but 8% below the Commission's proposal. EU leaders will discuss the plan next week. European Affairs Minister Thomas Byrne says they've consulted widely.
15: We've engaged in the so-called confessional meetings with member states, which stay completely secret. As one minister said to me, if this is confession, I am the sinner. I'm not saying which side of the debate they were from, but I think the process that we've done has been very confidential, has been designed to find out where the red lines and bottom lines of all member states are, and we have done that as the neutral chair.
9: And that's your latest news update at 6:04.
16: And in sport, it's scoreless after 20 minutes at Old Trafford, where Manchester United are playing host to bottom-of-the-table Tottenham in the 5:30 kick-off. Chelsea were the big winners of the day, beating Bournemouth 5-1, and that removes Chelsea up to fifth. João Pedro scored twice, while Jordan Henderson also grabbed an unlikely brace. He says that the two goals inside the opening 3 minutes gave them the perfect platform.
17: Start the game well, start it fast, get the crowd with us. And again, I felt as though we did that today, definitely first half. And again in the second half, I think that was important because in other games, maybe we've dropped in concentration a little bit, whether it's second half or end of the first half.
16: Well, Ireland international Dara O'Shea was the match winner for Ipswich, who beat Fulham 2-1. Brighton were 2-0 winners at Sunderland. Aston Villa and Brentford shared the spoils in a 2-2 draw at Villa Park. Here at home, Derry City have advanced to the FAI Cup final after beating Galway United 2-0 at Eamon DC Park today, with Michael Duffy with both goals for the Candy Stripes, who will face Waterford in the final next month. In rugby, there's 20 minutes played in Belfast, where Ulster are playing host to Munster in the first URC derby of the season. Munster were ahead 12-5. Following that, attention turns to Leinster and their revamped home, now called the Laya Arena. Leo Cullen's side go for their first win in 3 attempts as they host Cardiff at the RDS venue, and that kicks off at 7:45. Joe Dean of England takes a joint lead into tomorrow's final round of the Open de España in Madrid. He's 13 under par with Scotland's Grant Forrest, and also on that score, that's one shot clear of the chasing pack. Shane Lowry is in a tie for 17th on 5 under par. And in motorsport, Max Verstappen has claimed pole for tomorrow's Singapore Formula One Grand Prix. The Red Bull driver also won the sprint race earlier today. Alongside the Dutchman on the front row will be Charles Leclerc. Ferrari teammate Lewis Hamilton was third quickest in qualifying, with championship leader Kimi Antonelli back in fourth. And that's your latest news and sports update. I'm Daniel Pitcher. The time is 6:06.
18: Good evening, I'm Stephen Byrne. KCLR has been informed of the following deaths. Paddy Patrick Butler Gray of Knockdorish, Kilbride, County Carlow, and formerly of Mount Carmel, New Ross, County Wexford, reposing in Kearney's funeral home in Fenne, with vigil prayers at 7:00. Removal on Monday morning, St Peter and Paul's Church, Ballin, arriving for Requiem Mass at 10 a.m. That's followed by private cremation and family flowers only, please. And Carmel Brennan, ní Shallow of Hillside View, Castlecomer, County Kilkenny. She died in St Luke's Hospital on Friday, reposing at Cody's Funeral Home, Castlecomer, today from 6, with vigil prayers and rosary at 8:00. Reposing on Sunday from 3:00 with funeral prayers at 7:30, followed by removal to the Church of the Immaculate Conception, Castlecomer. Requiem Mass on Monday morning at 11:00, followed by burial in the adjoining cemetery. The funeral mass can be viewed on the parish webcam, castlecomerparish.ie. Arieshte Gorev Shiad. 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
8: Yeah, it wasn't an easy decision, but look, ultimately, I think the right one at the right time.
9: Will Alan and Shane be glad to see the back of you?
8: Well, probably Shane more so, I'd say, considering you know, he was back and I would have been shouting at him a little bit more. 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
9: you're obviously renowned for that, because Texas have said just that to me. I mean, Eddie's been in touch to say his save against Galway in the Leinster final, just brilliant reflexes. 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
8: Yeah, look, and that didn't necessarily come too natural, or wasn't maybe too comfortable at the very start.
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8: At 7, good evening, I'm Tina Gates. A man has died after a tiger attack at a UK zoo. Police say he was seriously injured just after 1:30 today after entering a tiger enclosure at Yorkshire Wildlife Park. The park has been shut and will remain closed tomorrow. Reporter Anjum Pirbakos says it's been upsetting for everyone there.
9: Presumably lots of families would have been around using the facilities and enjoying the park, and then to suddenly see that there are emergency services there, the area is cordoned off, shots are fired. It's quite a serious situation, but also quite shocking and distressing for anybody that would have been in the vicinity.
8: Donald Trump wants a change in leadership in Ukraine in order to do a deal to end the war with Russia. Earlier, Vladimir Zelensky said Donald Trump is helping Russia fund the war by agreeing to buy a million tons of diesel from Moscow. The US president said he warned the Ukrainians not to hit oil refineries, but they went ahead anyway. And he's worried about the impact of those attacks on the world's fuel supplies.
10: And you know what I suggest? I suggest they get a new leader who can make a deal, because he could have made many deals that for some reason he never does.
8: Around 10,000 people have taken part in a national demonstration in support of Palestine in Dublin today. The protest, organised by the Irish Palestine Solidarity Campaign, saw demonstrators march from the Garden of Remembrance to Leinster House. It's the 21st national demonstration since the outbreak of the war in Gaza in October 2023. Among those marching together today were Mazen Aboulali from Gaza and Sahad Hunovsky from Israel.
11: Mazen Aboulali from Gaza.
12: Shachar Galinovsky from Israel.
11: We are pro-humanity. We are pro-peace. We want all of them to live in peace. His children and mine. We are against Netanyahu.
12: We have to free the West Bank and Gaza Strip and Palestine and make a two-state solution where everybody have the rights and the safety and security.
8: A judicial review of the decision to block an Orange Order march along Portadown's Gervahi Road has been adjourned until Monday. Belfast High Court ruled the case wasn't an emergency. Sinn Féin leader Mary Lou MacDonald says residents need the relief of knowing the march won't go ahead.
13: There is no circumstance in which permission should have been given for this march in the first instance. There is very sound reasons as to why it did not occur for the past 28 years.
8: The Dáil will only sit on Tuesday and Thursday next week as public sector staff are due to hold a major strike. The action by public sector unions on Wednesday is a result of the failure to agree a new pay deal. Labour's Duncan Smith says the Dáil can work around the public sector workers.
3: The Dáil will adapt and we will get our business done on other days and on subsequent days. But, you know, on the substance of the matter, all public sector workers deserve our support. Indeed, all workers in the economy and in the country are hurting, and they're not getting the support they need from the government, and they need the backing of those in politics. They especially need the backing of those in government, and they're not getting it at the moment.
8: Krista Pike, who survived two lethal injections in Tennessee last week, has been discharged from hospital. The 50-year-old survived the execution attempts in what's been described unprecedented events. Her lawyers say that she's continuing to receive medical care in prison this weekend. A post-mortem examination is due to be carried out on the body of a man struck by a van in County Clare. The cyclist died after the collision on the N67 at Kilrush yesterday evening. The van driver wasn't injured in the incident. Gardaí are asking anyone who was in the area between 7.15 and 8.15pm yesterday and who may have information about the collision to come forward. And that's your latest news update at 4 minutes past seven.
14: And in sport, it's scoreless after an hour at Old Trafford, where Manchester United are playing host to bottom-of-the-table Tottenham in the Premier League, that in the 5.30 kick-off. Well, Chelsea were the big winners of the day, beating Bournemouth 5-1, moving Chelsea up to fifth in the table. João Pedro scoring twice, with Jordan Henderson also grabbing an unlikely brace. He says that two goals inside the opening 3 minutes gave them the perfect platform.
15: Start the game well, start it fast, get the crowd with us. And again, I felt as though we did that today, definitely first half. And again in the second half, I think that was important, because in other games, maybe we've dropped in concentration a little bit, whether it's second half or end of the first half.
14: Well, Dara O'Shea was the match winner for Ipswich, who beat Fulham 2-1. Brighton were 2-0 winners at Sunderland, and Aston Villa and Brentford shared the spoils in a 2-2 draw at Villa Park. Here at home, Derry City have advanced to the FAI Cup final, having beaten Galway United 2-0 at Eamon DC Park. Michael Duffy with both goals for the Candy Stripes, who'll face Waterford in the final at the Aviva Stadium next month. In rugby, there's over an hour played in Belfast, where Ulster are hosting Munster in the first URC derby of the season. Munster were ahead 26-5 a short time ago. Clayton McMillan's side have a 4-try bonus point. Following that, attention turns to Leinster and their revamped home, now called the Leia Arena. Leo Cullen's side go for their first win in 3 attempts as they host Cardiff at the RDS venue, and that kicks off in 45 minutes time. In golf, Joe Dean of England takes a joint lead into tomorrow's final round of the Open de España in Madrid. He's 13 under par with Scotland's Grant Forrest. That's one shot clear of the chase pack, with Shane Lowry in a tie for 17th on 5 under par. And in motorsport, Max Verstappen has claimed pole for tomorrow's Singapore Grand Prix. The Red Bull driver has also won the sprint race earlier. Alongside the Dutchman on the front row will be Charles Leclerc. And that's your latest news and sports update. I'm Daniel Pitcher. It's 6 minutes past seven.
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12: What's the story, lad?
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9: At 8, good evening, I'm Tina Gates. A man has died after a tiger attack at a UK zoo. Police say he was seriously injured just after 1:30 after entering a tiger enclosure at Yorkshire Wildlife Park. The park has been shut and will remain closed tomorrow. Reporter Anjum Pirbakos says it's been upsetting for everyone there.
10: Presumably lots of families would have been around using the facilities and enjoying the park, and then to suddenly see that there are emergency services there, the area is cordoned off, shots are fired. It's quite a serious situation, but also quite shocking and distressing for anybody that would have been in the vicinity.
9: Donald Trump wants a change in leadership in Ukraine in order to do a deal to end the war with Russia. Earlier, Volodymyr Zelensky said Donald Trump is helping Russia fund the war by agreeing to buy 1 million tons of diesel from Moscow. The US president has said he warned the Ukrainians not to hit oil refineries, but they went ahead anyway. And he's worried about the impact of those attacks on the world's fuel supplies.
11: And you know what I suggest? I suggest they get a new leader who can make a deal, because he could have made many deals and for some reason he never does.
9: Around 10,000 people have taken part in a national demonstration in support of Palestine in Dublin today. The protest, organised by the Irish-Palestine Solidarity Campaign, saw demonstrators march from the Garden of Remembrance to Leinster House. It's the 21st national demonstration since the outbreak of the war in Gaza in October 2023. Among those marching together today were Mazen Abu Ghali from Gaza and Shahad Hilanovsky from Israel.
12: Mazen Abu Ghali from Gaza.
13: Shahar Galinovsky from Israel.
12: We are pro-humanity. We are pro-peace. We want all of them to live in peace, his children and mine. We are against Netanyahu.
13: We have to free the West Bank and Gaza Strip and Palestine and make a two-state solution where everybody have their rights and their safety and security.
9: The decision to block the Orange Order from marching on the Gervahi Road will be back before the courts on Monday. Northern Ireland Secretary of State Chris Bryant intervened in the 12th day of the standoff in Portadown last night, announcing a ban citing public safety reasons. The order sought an emergency judicial review at the High Court in Belfast over the decision. However, duty judge Denise McBride said it wasn't an emergency and significant material still needed to be obtained. Sinn Féin leader Mary Lou MacDonald says residents just want this issue to be over.
14: Any turning back of the clock, there can be no going back. That has been the message to the very small rump of people who wish to disrupt and to destroy the very precious peace and progress that we have built over decades now.
9: Krista Pike, who survived two lethal injections in Tennessee last week, has been discharged from hospital. The 50-year-old survived the execution attempts in what's been described as unprecedented events. Her lawyers say that she's continuing to receive medical care in prison. A post-mortem exam is due to be carried out on the body of a man struck by a van in County Clare. The cyclist died after the collision on the N67 at Bonmore and Kilrush yesterday evening. The van driver wasn't injured in the incident. Gardaí are asking anyone who was in the area between 7:15 and 8:15 yesterday evening and who may have information about the collision to come forward. And the Dáil will only sit on Tuesday and Thursday next week. It's because public sector staff are due to hold a major strike. The action by public sector unions on Wednesday is a result of the failure to agree a new national pay deal. And that's your latest news update at 8:04.
15: And in sports, Roberto De Zerbi and Spurs have picked up a massive point in the Premier League this evening. Dominic Solanke scored in stoppage time to deny Manchester United victory in a 1-1 draw at Old Trafford. Brian Mbeumo's 73rd-minute goal looked to be the difference between the sides before the equaliser. Earlier, Jordan Henderson and João Pedro both got on the score sheet twice at Stamford Bridge as Chelsea thrashed Bournemouth 5-1. Fulham's search for a first win of the season continues. They were beaten 2-1 at Ipswich. Ireland international Dara O'Shea found the winner. The champions Arsenal got the day underway earlier with a 2-1 win over Leeds at the Emirates. Here at home, Derry City will meet Waterford in the final of the FAI Cup next month at the Aviva. Michael Duffy bagged a brace in a 2-0 win at Galway United, and the match winner says his team more than deserve a shot at silverware.
16: It means everything. This was so important for us today. To get that final. It's been a tough year for us, and we knew that this was absolutely huge if we got that final. Try to even finish the season on a massive highway, a trophy, and the boys were unbelievable. And like, from Tom the whole way through the team, the subs came on, dug on, meant everything to them, and we got the job done.
15: Well, in rugby, it's early into Leinster's RDS homecoming in the URC this evening. They're in action against Cardiff, where a short time ago it was scoreless at the Laya Arena. Ulster produced a rip-roaring last 20 minutes to once again draw in the URC. It finished 26 points apiece against Munster in Belfast, with both sides scoring 4 try bonus points. Munster had been 26-5 ahead after an hour before Richie Murphy's side fought back with 3 tries. And in golf, Joe Dean of England takes the lead into tomorrow's final round of the Open de España in Madrid. He's 13 under par, 1 shot clear of the chasing pack. Shane Lowry's in a tie for 17th on 5 under par. And that's your latest news and sports update. I'm Daniel Pitcher. It's 8:06.
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20: Good evening. You're very welcome along this Saturday night to KCLR. Hope you're doing well tonight. Eleanor with you on Transmission till 10 with another 2 hours of the best in alternative. Lots to come for you on the show tonight. We've that new one from Johnny Marr and This Is The Kid. Some morning music on the way from The War on Drugs, plus lots more from Hot Chip, Tame Impala, Death Cab for Cutie and plenty more. To start us off tonight, the fuzziest, dirtiest of opening riffs. It's Black Rebel Motorcycle Club and Spread Your Love. It's KCLR. Welcome along.

Gentle, super heavy guitar tracks back to back, Bare Elbow with Grounds for Divorce last up there. Before them, the latest from Fontaines DC ahead of their new album drop next week. Tongue is the name of that track. And starting us off tonight on Transmission, Black Rebel Motorcycle Club and Spread Your Love. This is Casey Laurie. You're very welcome along tonight. This next band from Manchester made their stateside TV debut the other night on Jimmy Fallon. They're currently on tour over there. They're also going to be touring with Fontaines next year. Something tells me they're about to get a whole lot bigger. It's Westside Cowboy.

From the album Creature of Habit, released back in March this year, that is Courtney Burnett and One Thing at a Time. Before Courtney, with new music from Rap Boys featuring Bad Bad Hats on that song called Anywhere. That came out a few weeks ago on the deluxe edition of Singing to an Empty Chair. And Westside Cowboy, starting off those three, currently making waves in the States. Johnny Marr is back with a new album. The Age of Everything is the name of it. This is the lead single from it. It's called It's Time.

Wolf Alice and Casey Lohr and Freezy from their debut album My Love Is Cool, just over a decade old now at this stage. In the middle from their new album, we had Interpol and Wings on Fire, and starting off those three, new music from Johnny Marr, and a great song it is too, called It's Time. This is Casey Lohr, hope you're doing well tonight. Eleanor with you on Transmission till 10 with the best in alternative and that kind of stuff. We have a deep cut from Blog Party on the way very, very soon, but first, this next song is new from This Is The Kit. It's called Skin of Stone.

thoughts on Casey Lore from Blog Party. They do actually have a new album out at the minute as well. Anatomy of a Brief Romance is the name of it, if you fancy checking it out. I seem to be stuck in a 2000s time warp when it comes to Blog Party. In the middle, from Death Cab for Cutie, another big album release from this year, actually, from I Built You a Tower, we played Riptides. They were over here not so long ago as well, with two nights at the Three Olympia in September. There's a big, I don't want to say interview, but a big discussion, let's call it, or maybe conversation might be better. But out yesterday, I think it was, maybe two absolute giants were brought together by Rolling Stone to just discuss music and life and everything in between. The unlikely duo was Harry Styles and Tom York. I've only managed to catch snippets of it, but it's fascinating seeing this kind of interview being done. I think it's something they do anyway before this. Musicians on Musicians, I think, is the name of it. But this is the first I've seen of it. It's all up on YouTube if you want to watch it at some point over the weekend. But I did catch Tom saying that he was completely over OK Computer by the time it came out. He was absolutely sick of the album because they'd already been playing the songs loads. Well, he might be sick of it, but I, for one, am not. OK Computer is just one of those absolutely classic albums. It will never not be enjoyed by me. So sorry, Tom, we're going to play this.

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1: At 9, good evening, I'm Tina Gates. A man from Gaza and a man from Israel have marched side by side in Dublin today in support of Palestine. They're among an estimated 10,000 people who joined a national demonstration organised by the Ireland-Palestine Solidarity Campaign. Mazen Abu Ghali from Gaza and Shahi Hlinovsky from Israel stood shoulder to shoulder to highlight their shared support for the Palestinian people.
2: I was in the Air Force in Israel many years ago, and I was a policeman as well. Yeah, I've seen a lot, and we're getting the impact. We see more and more countries are refusing to cooperate with settlements in the West Bank and Gaza Strip.
3: Me and Shahar are both Semitic. This anti-Semitic is nonsense. Isn't that right?
2: Yeah, that's correct. That's very right.
1: Donald Trump is calling for Ukraine's leader Volodymyr Zelensky to be replaced following a huge row over Russian diesel. The US president announced he was ordering millions of barrels of fuel from Moscow and had previously warned Ukraine not to hit oil refineries. The man described as Vladimir Putin's number one enemy, author and financier Bill Broder, says it's an incredible move from the White House.
4: 3 weeks ago, a law was passed in the United States which was supposed to punish buyers of Russian oil. And then 3 weeks later, not only is the United States not punishing buyers of Russian oil, the United States announces that it will be a big buyer of Russian oil.
1: The British Prime Minister has reiterated his complete solidarity with Ukraine following disagreements between Vladimir Zelensky and Donald Trump. Andy Burnham has spoken to the Ukrainian leader, acknowledging a difficult last 24 hours. Mr. Zelensky's criticised the US President's decision to buy diesel from Russia, while Mr. Trump is calling for new leadership in Kyiv. Irish citizens are being advised against non-essential travel to Saudi Arabia following reports of missile strikes on Riyadh's international airport. British and American nationals have been told to avoid the airport, where several people have reportedly been injured. Flights have been suspended following the latest attack amid escalating fighting involving Houthi rebels in Yemen. A man has died after a tiger attack at a UK zoo. Police say he was seriously injured just after 1:30 after entering a tiger enclosure at Yorkshire Wildlife Park. The park's been shut and will remain closed tomorrow. Reporter Anjum Pirbako says it's upsetting for everyone there.
5: Presumably lots of families would have been around using the facilities and enjoying the park, and then to suddenly see that there are emergency services there, the area is cordoned off, shots are fired. It's quite a serious situation, but also quite shocking and distressing for anybody that would have been in the vicinity.
1: The decision to block an Orange Order march along Portadown's Gervahi Road will return to court on Monday. Northern Ireland Secretary Chris Bryant banned the march on public safety grounds following a 12-day standoff. An emergency judicial review was today refused. Sinn Féin leader Mary Lou MacDonald says residents want the issue resolved.
6: Any turning back of the clock, there can be no going back. That has been the message to the very small rump of people who wish to disrupt and to destroy the very precious peace and progress that we have built over decades now.
1: Michael Flatley has described his late wife Niamh as his dream girl. Speaking at her funeral service in Dublin today, the Riverdance star paid tribute to his wife of almost 20 years. Niamh died on Monday in the Beacon Hospital following an illness. Speaking at her memorial service, Michael described her as the voice of calm.
7: She was kind, caring, loving, giving, honest, decent, loyal, respectable, dignified, honourable, and fun. We'd run around Castle Hyde in the fields and chasing each other like kids, roaring, laughing.
1: And that's your latest news update at 9:04.
8: And in sport, Roberto De Zerbi and Spurs have picked up a massive point in the Premier League this evening. Dominic Solanke scored in stoppage time to deny Manchester United victory in a 1-1 draw at Old Trafford. Brian Mbeumo's 73rd minute goal looked to be the difference between the sides before the equaliser. While earlier Jordan Henderson and João Pedro both got on the score sheet twice at Stamford Bridge, with Chelsea thrashing Bournemouth 5-1. Fulham's search for a first win of the season continues, beaten 2-1 at Ipswich, with the Irish international Dara O'Shea finding the winner. The champions Arsenal got the action underway earlier in the day with a 2-1 win over Leeds at the Emirates. Here at home, Derry City will meet Waterford in the final of the FAI Cup next month. Michael Duffy bagged a brace in a 2-0 win at Galway United, with the match winner saying his team more than deserve a shot at silverware.
9: It means everything. This was so important for us today to get that final. It's been a tough year for us, and we knew that this was absolutely huge if we got that final. Try to even finish the season on a massive high with a trophy, and the boys were unbelievable. And, like, Tom, the whole way through the team, the subs came on, dug on, meant everything to them, and we got the job done.
8: In rugby, Leinster had a 4-try bonus point sewn up at half time in their URC meeting with Cardiff. Jimmy O'Brien has a brace along with tries from Hugo Keenan and Jack Conan. A short time ago, it was 22-5 at Laya Arena. While Ulster produced a rip-roaring last 20 minutes to once again draw, it finished 26 points apiece against Munster in Belfast, with both sides securing 4-try bonus points. Munster had been 26-5 ahead after an hour before Richie Murphy's side fought back with 3 tries. In golf, Joe Dean of England takes a joint lead into tomorrow's final round of the Open de España in Madrid. He's 13 under par with Scotland's Grant Forrest. That's one shot clear of the chasing pack. Shane Lowry is in a tie for 17th on 5 under par. And that's your latest news and sports updates. I'm Daniel Pitcher. It's 6 minutes past 9.
0: We are Kilkenny and Carlow's KCLR.

Casey Laura, that is Friendly Fires and a song called Lose All Your Friends. Maybe the anti-song to LCD Sound System, I don't know. But that is the lead single from a new album on the way, due out in January. It'll be called Dig Deeper. Hot Chip in the Middle with Boy From School and Lady Hawk kicking off this hour with Paris Is Burning. This is Transmission on Casey Laura. You're very welcome along. Eleanor with you on Transmission till 10. Hope you're doing well tonight. Can you believe it's October already? I genuinely have no idea where the time is going, but it's going and it's going fast. The Mercury Prize are on the week after next. After that, it's Halloween. And sure, it's a slippery slope downhill from there. But we won't worry about that now. On the way in a second, we have new music from The War on Drugs. But first, to Bombay Bicycle Club and Everything Else Has Gone Wrong.

That is new from the War on Drugs. It's called Who's That? It's the first new music from them in over 4 years and written in 10 minutes as it happens. Somewhere between the first coffee of the day and the school drop-off, they say. I mean, if only we could all be so efficient. I wouldn't mind getting my hands on whatever that coffee was, though. No word on an album, but maybe that might take a few more coffees and school runs just to get it all together. This is Casey Allure, new music on the way from Big Moon, right after this from Foals. It's Birch Tree.

London duo Good Neighbours there with their latest called Mary Jane. Before them, they've a new album due out at the end of the month. It's The Big Moon and a track called Fun. We're going to try and squeeze in something from the new Bodega album before we hit 10. But first, to Tame Impala. It's Case of Love.

from their new album All Inside Aquarium, which landed yesterday. That is Bodega and Slow Train. That is just about us for this week. Thank you so much for tuning our way since 8. Late Night is up next from 10. From us, we're going to leave you with one of the acts announced this week for Primavera. The lineup was announced earlier this week. Fontaines DC, Phoebe Bridgers, Turnstile, Doechii, among some of the names on the list. But we're going to leave you with the legendary Massive Attack, as I say, announced for next year's Primavera. This is Teardrop. Until next time, thanks a mil. Mind yourselves. Good night.

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1: At 10, good evening, I'm Tina Gates. Five men have been charged following an incident of violent disorder in Ballinasloe, County Galway. Gardaí arrested six people at St Michael's Square earlier today. Four men in their 20s and one in his 30s will appear before a special sitting of Loughrea District Court tomorrow morning. A juvenile was released without charge. Donald Trump's calling for Ukraine's leader Volodymyr Zelensky to be replaced following a huge row over Russian diesel. The US president announced he was ordering millions of barrels of fuel from Moscow and had previously warned Ukraine not to hit oil refineries. The man described as Vladimir Putin's number one enemy, author and financier Bill Broder, says it's an incredible move from the White House.
2: 3 weeks ago, a law was passed in the United States which was supposed to punish buyers of Russian oil. And then 3 weeks later, not only is the United States not punishing buyers of Russian oil, the United States announces that it will be a big buyer of Russian oil.
1: The British Prime Minister has reiterated his complete solidarity with Ukraine following disagreements between Vladimir Zelensky and Donald Trump. Andy Burnham has spoken to the Ukrainian leader, acknowledging a difficult last 24 hours. Speaking earlier with a translator, Zelensky said President Trump's latest move was a weak decision.
3: That means more money for this war, more money to inflict suffering on us, without a doubt. It only feeds Putin and gives him the ability to fight even more.
1: Irish citizens are being advised against non-essential travel to Saudi Arabia following reports of missile strikes on Riyadh's international airport. British and American nationals have been told to avoid the airport, where several people have reportedly been injured. A man from Gaza and a man from Israel have marched side by side in Dublin today in support of Palestine. They're among an estimated 10,000 people who joined a national demonstration organised by the Ireland-Palestine Solidarity Campaign. Mazen Abu Ghali from Gaza and Shahad Hilinskovsky from Israel stood shoulder to shoulder to highlight their shared support for the Palestinian people.
4: I was in the Air Force in Israel many years ago, and I was a policeman as well. Yeah, I've seen a lot. And we're getting the impact. We see more and more countries are refusing to cooperate with settlements in the West Bank and Gaza Strip.
5: Me and Shahar are both Semitic. This anti-Semitic is nonsense. Isn't that right?
4: Yeah, that's correct. That's very right.
1: Nine people, including two children, have died in a mass shooting in the U.S. state of Pennsylvania. The suspected attacker was also found dead with an apparent self-inflicted gunshot wound. A man's been killed by a tiger at a wildlife park in England. Police say he entered the tiger enclosure at Yorkshire Wildlife Park in Doncaster this afternoon. Reporter Anjum Pirbaka says there were reports of gunfire, but authorities say the tiger has not been harmed.
6: Emergency services rushed to the scene. Two ambulances and an air ambulance were sent to the park and visitors were evacuated. Visitors can normally watch the tigers from a 300-metre raised walkway overlooking their enclosure. But crucial questions remain as to how the man got into the enclosure. Police say the tiger remained inside the enclosure throughout, and there was no wider danger to the public. The wildlife park says it's working closely with the authorities to establish exactly what happened and will be closed for the weekend.
1: The Orange Order's legal challenge to the decision to ban its parade along a mainly nationalist road in Portadown won't be heard now until Monday. A judge today decided the case is urgent but not an emergency. The march was banned by Northern Ireland Secretary Chris Bryant following a 12-day standoff with nationalist residents, a move supported by Sinn Féin President Mary Lou MacDonald.
7: The level of shock that there was when the prospect of this march came back on the cards again was indescribable. So the Secretary of State, in exercising his statutory powers, has done the right thing.
1: And that's your latest news update at 4 minutes past 10.
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very good night. Welcome to Late Night with myself, Martin Quilty, here, bringing you the best of country and Irish right up until 12 o'clock. It's hard to believe it, as I always nearly say every week. The 10th of October, the nights are getting darker. It won't be long till we are putting those clocks back to winter time. But something that's not going to change, and that is the wonderful music that our Eleanor brings us with Transmission. And she has done so for the last 2 hours. And Elle will be back again with you next Saturday night. If you want to get in contact with me, please do send those birthday requests or any kind of a shout out to your neighbour. Just say hello to anyone. I'm here to do that. 083 306 9696 is the number that you need. That is, of course, the Fairstone Kilkenny text or WhatsApp line. We have lots of great music lined up. I have lots of shout-outs to give away. Teresa's quick off the button this evening. Hi, Martin. How are you? Great to have you on again. Would I have either Jimmy Buckley or my favourites? You know very well, Teresa, I have some of your favourites. And John Hogan is coming up in a couple of moments' time. But first, we need a bit of a party. I'm in party mood here tonight. Here's Declan Ernie with Where's the Party? It is Late Night. You're welcome along.

Yes, there we go. Sabrina Fallon and the Old Maid in the Garret. And before that, we kicked things off with Declan Ernie and Where's the Party? Like I said, I'm in party mood tonight. Someone was in party mood as well yesterday. It was Eileen Power, who's in Woodstown. Hello, Eileen, and a very good evening to you. Breathe is sending her best wishes, and we're all sending you our very best wishes as well. God, many a day that I went off with my own grandfather and Eddie Power off with the hunt out around Woodstown and the different places there. So Eileen, I hope you're keeping well and that you had a very enjoyable day yesterday and you're going to enjoy the rest of the music this evening. Good man Martin, how's the form as usual? A bit of Seamus Moore, Jack the Lad would be brilliant to start off your show, and that comes in from Ken. Well, thank you, Ken. He might start off the second hour for me, alright, but yeah, we had Declan Ernie a little bit earlier on, and our good friend Jim Lyons, who's in the county of Carlow. Usual man is Jim, sending me in the weather reports and telling me that I'm getting the temperatures wrong on the news. But Jim, I hope you are keeping well this evening, good sir, and you're enjoying the music as well. And our good friend Bunty was on to know if there was any chance, Martin, please, of playing Patsy Fagan. I certainly can, Bunty, no problem at all at all. But I have a song that is coming up right now, because earlier on this morning I met some relations who are home, you could say, again. Teresa Redmond is over from Miami, and she is going to enjoy a few days touring around Ireland, heading

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Yes, there we go. Jimmy Buckley and Diggy Liggy Low. And we had Seamus Moore with Jack the Lad, of course, before that for Ken, who was on to me. Good man, Martin. Say hello to Eileen and Liam Lyons from Hackettstown and Mary Caulfield from Boris. Also Dublin Paddy from Carlo, and it comes in from the two Rooster Brothers, Dennis and Noel Walsh. Beep, beep. How are we, lads? You're probably winning more money all around ye. God, I could do with a bit of a rub off the two lads to get the bit of luck anyway. But anyway, we'll see you on Tuesday evening. Hi, Martin. Joan in Castle Comer is shouting at poor Loki to text you for some Mick Flavin. Please play him so poor Loki can go back to bed. Joan, there isn't a hope in hell that I think that Loki is going to go to bed, because he'll be jumping around the kitchen to what music is going to be played this evening. But I will have Mick Flavin coming up for you in a couple of moments' time. And I just have a simple message in here from Eilish that says, please wish Liz a happy birthday. Don't know who Liz is, but Liz, Eilish is certainly thinking about you. A very happy birthday from her and from us all here in KCLR. I hope you had a wonderful day. Right, where are we taking us? Maybe to the next ad break. If not, we'll certainly have another one after him. But here's John Hogan and Buddy and Me.

0: Late night on KCLR, with thanks to Expert Hardware, Declan Byrne and Sons, and all your garden needs, from tools to timber. 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

0: Ah, yes, there we go. The wonderful sound of Larry Cunningham and lovely Leitrim. That is especially for Catrin in Carrigie. Not too sure if that's the Catrin I was talking about a little bit earlier on. Someone had sent in that request, but Catrin, if it is you, there we go. Someone is thinking about you anyway. And lovely Leitrim, I hope you did enjoy that song. How are you, Martin? Anything by Rossy M from Erie 1 in Conaghy. Thanks. That's from Paddy Malloy in Moaning Row. Thank you, Paddy. Yes, I have. Something is coming up now in a couple of moments' time. And by the way, if you're sending me in messages now for songs, they're probably going to be pushed till near 11 because there's so many to try and get through with the minute, but we'll get there, so don't panic, it's coming up. Good night, Martin. Can you let all the listeners know that the wonderful Muriel O'Connor and Fran Curry will be playing in the Ballon Community Centre tomorrow, that is Sunday, dancing from 3 o'clock until 5:30. A great afternoon of dances guaranteed with his fabulous band. Admission is just €10. And Bridget is still baking the goodies because she tells me that there's lots of them going to be there. So the advice is to come early. Good evening, Martin. Would it be possible to play Wings of a Dove or something by Teresa and the Stars from my partner Mary Murphy and Jim Holland and Callum? And that comes in from Paul Curtis. Yes, I have Johnny Brady's version of that somewhere in the system. I'll go and find it. Good night, Martin. Would you love to hear the Tumbling Paddies if possible? That's from Carmel and Breda in Castlecomer. That's no problem. Tumbling Paddies will be on their way a little bit later on as well. Good evening to Anna in Carlow. Paddy O'Brien's Never Grow Old. Played it last week, but let's see if I have something else there from Paddy O'Brien for the minute. And please play a request for all your listeners near and far and Mary Grant and Noel Fenley. And that comes in from Matthew Rhodes. Thank you so much. And I have one on me WhatsApp here now as well. Comes in from Phil Cody to know, any chance of Roll Back the Clouds by Christy Hennessy? That is a very good question. I will have to go and check that one out, Phil. But for the time being, here's Mick Flavin for Joan and Loki.
1: Okay, ladies and gentlemen, this is where we want you to help us out by clapping your hands, stamping your feet, and we're going to rise the roof

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0: Yes, there we go. Daniel O'Donnell and My Shoes Keep Walking Back to You. Before that, of course, as well, we did have On the Wings of a Dove by Johnny Brady and Going Out the Same Way You Came In from Rossy M, keeping all of the requests for our listeners up and getting played, and we're getting through them as quickly and as diligently as I can. Martin, can you please play some Dolores Keane for Liz? Loving your show. I think you should be on all weekend tonight. Thank you so much, Liz. That's very kind of you to say, but sure, we have to have a break at some stage. Good evening, Martin. Please play something from Cleona Hagen for John Kavanagh, listening in Bagnestown this evening. John, she is in the system and she will be coming up a little after 11 o'clock for you, so keep listening out. Martin, could you please say goodnight to Stacia and Betty O'Neill from Bridget, John, Ellen and Scooby-Doo. Thank you so much. A safe journey home later and enjoying the show. And that comes in from Bridget. In a clock. Thank you so much for that, Bridget. And this message is in from Cameron, just to say, can you please play In the City of Chicago by Christy Moore? I know I definitely don't have it. I may go route around James Lakes's box of tricks and see if I can find it there. And if not, I'll put it down and play it next week for you. But we have to pay the bills as always. So here's the next ad break coming up. And when we come back after 11 o'clock, I will be playing the Tumbling Plaidies. I have some Foster and Allen. I have Cleona Hagen. Christy Hennessy. Someone asked me for Road Back in the Clouds. I have almost found it. I just need to get it and put it into the system. And it will be ready. So lots of great music coming up right after this break.
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There we go. That's Hugo Duncan and Patsy Fagan. That one is especially for Bunty. He asked me to play it a little bit earlier on, I should say. Hi, Martin. Great music and show always. Can you play any song by Derek Ryan and congratulate the Parnell Gales hurling team from Rathdrum who beat Western Gales in the Minor B Championship semi-final? And best of luck in the final from Sandra O'Shaughnessy in Rathdrum in the county of Wicklow. Just did, Sandra, so thank you so much for that. If you want to get in contact with me, it's just 11:05. We're here for a little under an hour's time. Get those messages into me, 083 306 9696 is the number that you need on our Fairstone Kilkenny text or WhatsApp line. Right, let's kick things off. Let's have a trio. We'll have a double from Derek Ryan and then some Cleona Hagen for John Kavanagh, who's waiting patiently in Bagnallstown. Here's Derek, first of all, with Cecilia.

I'll probably get killed for saying it, but I prefer that version to Dolly and Kenny themselves. So there we go. That is Cleona Hagen and the hubby of course, Simon Sheeran as well, with Islands in the Stream. Before that, we had a double from Derek Ryan with Cecilia, and Play on Paddy with Derek Ryan and Jack Keogh as well. So hopefully you did enjoy those. Keep the messages coming in to me. 083 306 9696 on the Fierce Don't Kilkenny text or WhatsApp line. You have about 40 minutes to get those requests into us. There was no winner of tonight's Lotto jackpot. The winning numbers were 5, 8, 15, 22, 24, 41, and the bonus number was 29. And if you are the single lone person out there who won 5 and a bonus number and have won just under 90,000, fair play to you and good luck with it. That's all I'll say. Right, here we go. Foster and Allen is coming up with Sweet Forget Me Not, taking us almost to the next ad break.

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2: 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I mean, Eddie's been in touch to say his save against Galway in the Leinster final, just brilliant reflexes. 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

Yeah, there we go. That is Christy Hennessy and Roll Back the Clouds. I sincerely hope you did enjoy that. Right, where are we going to the text message machine I'm heading to now? Your health is your wealth, Martin, if you have it for your mother and your daddy and all the bingo fans. No show like a Martin show. Thanks so much. I have a feeling I know who that is from, but yeah, thank you so much for that message. Your health is your wealth. I have Tony Allen's version is coming up in a couple of moments' time. I hate these kind of messages now, not because I hate the message itself, but because I never know if I'm going to get the name right or wrong. Hi Martin, play something by Big Tom for either Mary or Marie Kinsella in Mullinavat. That comes from All in Ballincrae. Hi Martin, thanks for the great music. Keep her country, from Michael and Colette Lakes. Thank you so much for that, guys. And Martin, you're doing a wing dinger of a show. You're a topper, from Jerrin Rathvilly. Oh God, Jerry, don't know what's going to happen now with that one. But thank you so much for that one. And literally, Phil has just sent me back in a message with loads of emojis with the thumbs up and the clapping. I can go sleep now. well, Phil, I'm glad you enjoyed that one. I can't go to sleep yet. I'm still here for another half hour and then the drive home as well. Never mind, I don't mind it one bit once you're enjoying the music. And here is Tony Allen, and your health is your wealth.

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6: And the very best of luck in Irish Music Month to our very own hero here in KCLR, Paddy Dowling, who we should know on Monday whether he is going to make it into the finals or not. And we have our fingers crossed. And I think Vinny will have news of that on the home run, if I'm not mistaken, on Monday. It might be a little bit sooner, so you'll have to tune in and see how it's going. John Walsh is going to be back on Monday with KCLR Breakfast. He'll be giving you lots of goodies, including his pens, and they're very lucrative on Never a Cross Word. He has, of course, rolled the dice with your chance to win €100 on Friday. Also, next weekend, Luke couldn't give away the money earlier this morning, so there's going to be €200 up for grabs. Aisling is back in studio next Saturday on Ireland's Easiest Quiz, so you never know, you might be in line for that. Tomorrow is a busy day on the sporting front. Give me one second, I just need a drink of water. Oh, because that's a little bit better. Right, tomorrow on the sporting front, doubleheader at UPMC Nolan Park, we have the senior semi-finals. On air at 2 o'clock, it's Bennisbridge taking on Tullerome in the St. Canice's Credit Union Kilkenny Hurling Championship semi-final, followed by Ballyhale Shamrocks versus Thomastown at 4 o'clock. And that game is brought to you with thanks to Jerry Comfort Drilling. The winners of the two senior semi-finals will of course meet in the county final on the 25th of October. Now, late night live at the end of the month with Brendan Hennessy is going on the road on Friday the 30th of October for 3 hours of the very best of country and Irish music, social dancing and much more, including a live broadcast from 10 until midnight. Brendan will be at Ballinabrana GAA Club in Carlow. 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Whether you're dancing, meeting friends or simply enjoying the occasion, it's going to be a fantastic night out, and it's all taking place on Friday the 30th from 9 p.m. Pop it in your diaries, and Brendan will be live from Ballinabrana GAA Club bringing you late night. He's on the road from 10 until midnight on that night, so don't forget it. Right, where are we? Coming towards the next ad break, actually, I think. So I think we better get a little bit more music in. Here's Richie Kavanagh.
7: Well, Johnny, you're going to sing a little song.
8: I'm going to sing about me little Morris Minor.
7: And I'll sing a song.

What a great sound that is. And of course, the late now Dolores Keane with Far Away in Australia. We're coming very close to the final ad break and towards the end of the show. To bring us there, Martin. Here is the Three Amigos with On the Eighth Day.

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8: Well,
9: there's a boy, a little
8: turn this down a little bit. There we go. The Little Arrows are going to be playing there in the background. That's it. I have hit the final hour of this evening. Thank you so much for all of your texts and your WhatsApps and engaging with me. It's been an absolute pleasure to have your company with me. Don't forget, James Lakes will be here with Lakes Country in the morning from 8 until 11. KCLR Classics will be here then, bringing you all of the best of the 60s, 70s, 80s and 90s, and the sports show then will be up with you from 2 o'clock until 6 o'clock. I should be chatting to you again this day week. I'm on a week's holidays from the news. You won't hear me until next Saturday. That won't happen though if we are covering the Kilkenny Camogie matches, and if that's the case, I will chat to you very, very soon. Thank you so much. Enjoy the rest of your weekend. Well done to Mount Leinster Rangers, senior Camogie champions, and Satanta, the intermediate champions. Lots of great hurling tomorrow. If you're going to the park, enjoy. And we'll chat to you again very, very soon. For myself, Martin Quilty on Late Night.

0: Tá ESB ag athrú chun sa gcuchtítear an tír seo. 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
9: At midnight, good evening, I'm Tina Gates. 14 people have been killed in two separate mass shootings just hours apart in the United States. 9 people, including the gunman, died in Erie, Pennsylvania, with 2 children and a pregnant woman among the victims. 5 others were shot dead at a house in Douglas in Georgia. Erie Police Chief Rick Laura says the scene is among the worst he's encountered in his 28-year career.
10: I want to be candid with our community. This is one of the most difficult and heartbreaking scenes our officers and investigators have ever encountered. The loss of life is devastating, and the circumstances we are working through are deeply disturbing. At this time, we can confirm that the suspect is deceased. Based on the information currently available to us, there is no ongoing threat to the public.
9: 5 men have been charged following an incident of violent disorder in Ballinasloe in County Galway. Gardaí arrested 6 people at St Michael's Square earlier today. 4 men in their 20s and 1 in his 30s will appear before a special sitting of Loughrea District Court tomorrow morning. A juvenile was released without charge. Donald Trump's calling for Ukraine's leader Vladimir Zelensky to be replaced following a huge row over Russian diesel. The US president announced he was ordering millions of barrels of fuel from Moscow and had previously warned Ukraine not to hit oil refineries. The British Prime Minister has reiterated his complete solidarity with Ukraine. Andy Burnham spoken to the Ukrainian leader acknowledging a difficult last 24 hours. Speaking earlier with a translator, Vladimir Zelensky said President Trump's latest move was a weak decision.
11: That means more money for this war, more money to inflict suffering on us, without a doubt. It only feeds Putin and gives him the ability to fight even more.
9: Irish citizens are being advised against non-essential travel to Saudi Arabia following reports of missile strikes on Riyadh's international airport. British and American nationals have been told to avoid the airport, where 12 people have been killed and 300 injured in a drone attack. No one's taken responsibility for this latest attack, but Yemen's Iran-aligned Houthis claimed responsibility for 2 strikes on the airport earlier this week. A man from Gaza and a man from Israel have marched side by side in Dublin today in support of Palestine. They're among an estimated 10,000 people who joined a national demonstration organised by the Ireland-Palestine Solidarity Campaign. Mazen Abu Ghali from Gaza and Shahad Klinovsky from Israel stood shoulder to shoulder to highlight their shared support for the Palestinian people.
12: I was in the Air Force in Israel many years ago, and I was a policeman as well. Yeah, seen a lot, and we're getting the impact. We see more and more countries are refusing to cooperate with settlements in the West Bank and Gaza Strip.
13: Me and Shahar are both Semitic. This anti-Semitic is nonsense. Isn't that right,
12: Shahar? Yeah, that's correct. That's very right.
9: A man has been killed by a tiger at a wildlife park in England. Reporter Anjum Pirbakos says he entered the tiger enclosure at Yorkshire Wildlife Park in Doncaster this afternoon.
14: Emergency services rushed to the scene. Two ambulances and an air ambulance were sent to the park and visitors were evacuated. Visitors can normally watch the tigers from a 300-metre raised walkway overlooking their enclosure. But crucial questions remain as to how the man got into the enclosure. Police say the tiger remained inside the enclosure throughout, and there was no wider danger to the public. The wildlife park says it's working closely with the authorities to establish exactly what happened and will be closed for the weekend.
9: The Orange Order says its members will remain at Drumcree Hill as a legal challenge to the Gavahi Road parade ban continues. Northern Ireland Secretary Chris Bryant blocked the march on public safety grounds following a 12-day standoff. An emergency judicial review was adjourned today with the case due back before Belfast High Court on Monday. And that's your latest news update at 4 minutes past midnight.
15: And in sport, Dominic Solanke struck deep into stoppage time to earn Tottenham a dramatic 1-1 draw with Manchester United at Old Trafford. Brian Mbeumo had put United ahead in the 73rd minute before Spurs snatched a late point. Solanke says his side showed great character to fight back.
16: I think a lot of times this season and a few times last season, when we went a goal down, we didn't react in the right way. We're going down to 10 men and still pushing to find that equaliser to the last minute. Yeah, it showed the mentality that we want to show every game.
15: Elsewhere, Chelsea hammered Bournemouth 5-1, while Ireland's Dara O'Shea scored the winner in Ipswich's 2-1 victory over Fulham. Arsenal also picked up a big 3 points, a 2-1 win over Leeds to remain at the top. Here at home, Derry City have booked their place in next month's FAI Cup final, where they'll face Waterford. Two goals from Michael Duffy secured a 2-0 semi-final victory away to Galway United. While in rugby, Leinster have secured a bonus point victory in the URC tonight, beating Cardiff 29-5 at the Laya Arena. Jimmy O'Brien crossed the line twice for the hosts. Hugo Keenan and Jack Conan also touching down to secure the try bonus point before half-time. Jamie Osborne added a fifth try after the break as Leinster cruised to a comfortable win. Munster surrendered a 21-point half-time lead as they were held to a 26-all draw by Ulster in Belfast. The visitors ran in four first-half tries to lead 26-5 at the break. But Ulster fought back with three tries after the restart, including a late Stuart McCluskey score to rescue a draw. In golf, Joe Dean of England takes a joint lead into tomorrow's final round at the Open de España in Madrid. He's 13 under par with Scotland's Grant Forrest. That's one shot clear of the chasing pack. Shane Lowry's in a tie for 17th on 5 under par. And in motorsport, Max Verstappen will start on pole for tomorrow's Singapore Formula 1 Grand Prix. The Red Bull driver topped qualifying today, having also claimed victory in the sprint race earlier. Charles Leclerc joins him on the front row. And that's your latest news and sports update. I'm Daniel Pitcher. It's 6 minutes past the hour.
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